0: Attention, lane number 6, Alana Reed, the World Under 20 champion in Lima, 24. She's arriving first. And next, LaVanja Williams. They're both together, but they, look at her. Alana Reed from Jamaica coming for the gold medal in the 200 meters. Four girls under 23 winning the gold medal in the SNACA Championships, 22-29.
1: Trey Watson was third in the under 18 boys 200 meters in a wind aided 20.96. Meanwhile, Jamaica won two of the four 4x400 meter relays. The under 18 boys clocked to 3 minutes 08.79, while the girls took the equivalent in 3 minutes 37.04. Jamaica ended second in the under 18 mixed 4x100 meters relay in 43.39. Ali K. Reynolds won the under 18 girls 800 meters in 2 minutes 09.67, while Leanna Lewis ended second in the women's under 23 in 2 minutes 08.86. And over in the field, Espiro Ray was second in the under 23 men's shot put with a throw of 17.33 meters. Edward Tyle Sean finished second in the boys under 18 long jump cut in the standard 7.03 meters. Jaden Dawkins was third in the under 23 women's triple jump with a mark of 13.04 meters, and Stefanka Henry with a leap of 1.60 meters was third in the under 18 girls high jump. And finally, Yannick Sinner demonstrated once again why he's the world's best player by holding off Alexander Zverev to win back-to-back Wimbledon men's singles title. Italy's Sinner gradually took control of an extremely tight contest to win 6-7, 7-6, 6-3, 6-4 at the All England Club for the fifth Grand Slam title of his career. And that's all we have for you in Sports World for today. I am Denise Walters. Have a good evening.
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0: Popeye's got wings. Which of the new flavors will you try first? Lemon pepper, garlic parmesan, or ghost pepper? The time by Popeye's is
1: 3.5 minutes after 7 o'clock. We welcome you now to the first episode, or shall we say, the first segment of Rural Spotlight for this beautiful Sunday.
2: Thank you for staying with us. I'm Shivani Blair. We're speaking with Ornicia Williams Blackstock. Now, before the break, she shared with us her humble beginnings and a little bit about her educational journey. Ornicia, let's pick up the conversation. Now, I want to find out, how did you navigate being labeled as the loud one, perhaps the odd one, and what really led to the start of the Value in the Voice?
3: I know what it is like to be the odd one out, to be the black sheep, to stand out. By virtue of my personality, I am loud, I'm vivacious, I am dramatic, yeah? So I understand students who have similar personalities. I'm attracted to them. I'm drawn to them because I see me in them. What I appreciate is that side of me, as well as other talents that I had, were not suppressed when I was at Westwood High School. Sure, you had the whole idea of being in silence and so on. However, teachers saw in me things that I did not see myself, and then they also celebrated the things that I saw. One of the things that I appreciate, one of the teachers I'll forever extend gratitude to, is Miss Smith. She saw in me the gift of public speaking. I had it from primary school. I did put a label on it. I just know I chat enough and people used to often call on me to represent the school or to do interviews or so on. I didn't know it was public speaking. When I got to Westwood, Miss Smith heard me, saw me, and believed that I was capable of entering the junior mayor competition. I believe it was the first of its kind in 2009, junior mayor competition, or junior mayor public speaking competition for Trelawney. And she entered, two of us entered from Westwood High School, and we went up against other high school students. I did not have any confidence in myself whatsoever. I did not believe I was going to win. I just wanted to go up there, speak, and come down. As a matter of fact, I had the most boring presentation. I was the last one. Persons came with PowerPoint slides and pamphlets and all of these good things. I mean, you had some real erudite speakers. I went up, I gave it my best shot with no anticipation of winning whatsoever. When my name was said, when it was declared that I was the winner, I was most mystified. I nearly said mortified, but I was most mystified. I was really shocked because I wasn't anticipating that. But that opened so many more doors for me. What I want to say is that she opened the door for me to have that platform to use my voice to advocate for the young people in the parish, to advocate for the persons in Stewart Town, especially for the basic school that was there that was in need of a playground. And so I took that on as a project under the portfolio of junior mayor and was able to help them with that. And to this day, they're still grateful. To this day, they still have that recreational space. And so it was beautiful also while being at Westwood in the capacity of teacher. Reverend Jermaine Johnson, one of Jamaica's most prolific and sought-after speakers, heard me speaking, and he took me under his wing. He began to hone my skill and open doors for me. I mean, gave me some opportunities. Even my very first international opportunity was courtesy of him. So when it is that I see that persons have opened the door for me, I want to open it for others. And that's the purpose of Value in the Voice. It's not so much for you to hear the value in mine, but for you to find the value in yours. And so by virtue of the courses that I offer or the workshops and seminars I do for individuals, it's to allow them to find the value in their own voice, the stories that they have, the testimonies that they have, the huskiness in their voice. I was bullied about mine. I was told that I sound like a man. I was told that my voice is rough. I was told that nobody ever wants to hear from me. All of those things. But because persons looked beyond that, looked beyond my insecurities, and saw and heard the value in my voice, I am now in a position where I can help others to do so. So I do it for my students, and I do it for any client who walks into my space. Any stage I stand on, I enlighten and empower individuals to find the value in their own voice. So Value in the Voice Communication Solutions Limited is my company, which offers a wide range of public speaking services. So from event hosting, keynote speaking, public speaking training and coaching, communications consultancy, voiceover talent, musical services, anything having to do with the voice, we are here to serve you. That is what the brand, the business serves to its community. So we have been around formally formally since 2019, and I thank God for that, for the doors that have been opened up from then until now, so that we are able to encourage individuals, we are able to serve different clients in different spaces. So when it is that we go to host a wedding or a seminar or a conference, a banquet, an award ceremony, you get a natural flavor of eloquence and entertainment and encouragement and engagement, all of these good things. If it is that we're going to be doing seminars, workshops, conferences, we're going to be serving as panelists, whatever it is. And notice I'm saying we, because there are more than one person who serve under the brand of VITV. If it is that I'm unable to serve in a particular capacity, I am able to pool from a group of persons who are just as capable or sometimes even more capable than I am to serve where public speaking needs are concerned, or consultancy or training of your staff, your congregation, your students, your managers, your employees, whatever it is they need training in communication or leadership. That's what Value in the Voice offers. So one of the unique features of Value in the Voice is that not only do we serve our clients when they call on us to do workshops or seminars or to engage with their audiences through public speaking, and we're able to empower them, we're also put on workshops from 2021 until now. There's actually the course, The Art and Etiquette of Public Speaking, which provides different modules such as audience awareness, speech creation, the psychology and biology behind stage fright, amongst other things, that helps individuals to be aware of their stage fright, of their performance anxiety, aka glossophobia. So they enter with the fear, but based on the things that we cover, you leave feeling fierce. You feel like you can take on any space. And the truth is, most of the students usually do. Even for cohort 8, which we closed out last month, I mean, even before we had the graduation, persons were getting calls to do graduations, persons were getting calls to do things at church, and they were stepping up with confidence and boldness. That is what happens. So when you enter the courses, when you enter the workshops, you are empowered. You learn about your voice. You learn about the psychology. You learn about the physiology. You learn how to put your speech together.

0: together, we're able to teach people how to get a standing ovation at the end of a presentation. We learned about communication and leadership. So when we have these things, when we have these events, when we have these courses, these workshops, these opportunities are presented to individuals for them to move from feeling less than, from feeling inferior, like their story doesn't matter, their voice doesn't matter. It gives them the opportunity to learn about themselves, about their capabilities, their capacities, and that public speaking is a skill that you can develop. It is on these platforms too, or through these opportunities, I share my own story. As I mentioned earlier, I was bullied about my voice. I didn't like how I sound, right? I didn't like my voice was husky. I didn't like that it was raspy. I didn't like that I sounded close like a man, you understand, that testosterone sound like it just get up in my throat. Yeah, those things were not nice, and I was teased about it. But now, that which I was teased about is what is touching the lives of many people, right? And this skill is providing me not just monetary opportunities, but also affording me the opportunity to allow people to find the value in their own voice. So when you step in, trust me, we want to hear your story. You lost the craft, you were dormant, you want to build it up, but you're afraid to. These things help you. So not only the ones that I provide, but any client who calls on me to serve, for example, CPJ, that's Caribbean Producers Jamaica Limited, Sandals has called on me to do so. A myriad of companies, if you go on my page on Instagram, you'd see some of the companies with which I've worked, and I've helped to shape their employees, shape their audiences, shape their managers, shape whomever it is I'm called on to serve, for them to find the value in their own voice. I wear many hats, but one of the heaviest but most purposeful hats I wear is that of motherhood. I am a mother to two beautiful girls, and no, I am not going for the boy, not in this economy. No, I have two beautiful girls, and having them in my life has drastically changed me. They are the driving force behind Valley in the Voice. Also, I do what I do so passionately. I teach the way I teach, and I serve the way I serve, especially as a public speaker, because I want my girls to know that it's possible. I want my girls to know that it is possible. It is okay to be yourself. Being authentically you will make room for you. Serving God, honoring God pays off, and all that you do is to honor Him. And with Him, all things are possible. I want to show my girls that it is possible. Balancing motherhood, teaching, entrepreneurship, being a wife, being active in church, all the other things that I have to contend with on a daily basis. It's hard. Sometimes they suffer. Sometimes they don't get as much energy. They don't get as much attention. But I'm trying my very best, especially in this, their formative years, give them the attention they deserve and to have fun with them, to learn them and for them to learn me. So they'll come with me. They'll see mommy in action when she's teaching. They journeyed with me on Sunday to Manchester High School's graduation, and they saw mommy in action there as keynote speaker. I want them to look up at me and be proud. I want them to say, there goes my mommy. There goes my mommy, the public speaker. There goes my mommy, the entrepreneur. There goes my mommy, the Christian. I want them to be proud of me, and I want them to also say, she spent time with us. She never spent all her years developing other young people, but never developed us. She spent all her time pouring into others, but never poured into us. And so as I am going on, I'm learning how to pour into them possibly more than I'm pouring into others, so that they can pour into other people when they get older. And so for the young people who are listening, those into whom I poured, whether it's through this graduation season, previous graduation season, seminar, workshops, whatever, whomever is listening, this is my message to you. One, honor God. None of the things I have achieved, none of the things I have accomplished in life would have been possible without the help and hand of Almighty God. My favorite scripture is Psalm 118, verse 23. This is the Lord's doing, and it is marvelous in our sight. Anything that I have accomplished, anything I've gained, is because of the help and hand of Almighty God. And so for you, it's the same. Outside of Christ, it makes no sense. You'll gain the whole world, and it will be meaningless. It will be fresh. It will be fleeting. But in Christ, it will be sweet. It will be beautiful. It will be lasting. It will be purposeful. So the first thing I'd say is commit your life to Christ completely. Commit yourself to Jesus wholly and solely. I'd also encourage you to be yourself. Be yourself. You are the only you that will ever you. Yeah? Be yourself. Enjoy the things that are unique about you. Enjoy your unique voice. Enjoy your unique body structure. Enjoy your freckles. Enjoy the things that make you quirky. enjoy and appreciate the way God made you. Mark you, don't stay in sin. If you don't please the Lord, remove it. But once it is going to honor the Lord and it will be to the benefit and advancement of the whole human race, you're playing your part in advancing the welfare of the whole human race, do your thing. But be you, be true to who you are and add you to your brand. You are your brand. But put yourself out there and present yourself as who you are and allow God, through His will, to shape you, to edit you, to bless you, and to use you. And the other thing I'd say is pursue that which you're passionate about. If you're not passionate about it, trust me, you're going to be weary, it's going to drain you, it's going to be meaningless to you. Pursue that which you're passionate about, even if others don't see it. But when you are passionate about something, you'll never have to work a day in your life. And you'll find that even when the money doesn't match up, there's a fulfillment and satisfaction in your bosom that no amount of money could ever, ever top. These are my few words to you in Jesus' name. Oh, let me tell. Also, remember there is value in your voice. Your story, your testimony, your experiences, your opinions matter. Do not let anybody shut you down. Do not let anybody power you. Do not let anybody tell you to dim your light. Shine bright. Deaf people, the sound of your voice, and blind them with your authenticity. I'll say that one more time. Deaf people, the sound of your voice, and blind them with your authenticity. Do not shrink, because God never made you to be small. If your God is big, it means that you are also meant to be big, bold, and beautiful.
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1: 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After the break, we'll hear from Sharon Bogle. Sharon is an educator, CEO, and founder of Transformational Teens. Stay with us. More after the break. Soon come.
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1: 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I'm Shivani Blair, and each Sunday we travel across Jamaica to learn about the people, the stories, and the spirit of rural Jamaica. This week we continue with stories of resilience and determination. We will learn about how some remarkable individuals whose dedication, leadership, and service are helping to shape the lives of young people across the island. On today's program, we'll begin with Mrs. Ernicia Williams Blackstock. She is an international speaker, a public speaking coach, an educator, a communications consultant, entrepreneur, and an evangelist. She will share with us how she found the value in her voice and how, as an educator and mother, she empowers others to do the same. Then, we'll hear from Sharon Bogle, educator and CEO and founder of Transformational Teens. She'll reflect on growing up in rural Westmoreland and how Hampton High School for Girls helped shape the woman she has become today. And finally, we'll stop in central Westmoreland, Maypen Clarendon to be exact, to meet Tiboy Gordon, an international chef, restaurant manager, and entrepreneur. He'll share with us his story of determination and resilience and how a little boy from rural Jamaica overcame many obstacles to take the world by storm. But first, our folk song of the day comes from the Brata Folk Singers with Donkey Song.

0: We begin this evening with Ornicia Williams-Blackstock, a Jamaican public speaking coach, consultant, educator, evangelist, and entrepreneur with over a decade of experience empowering individuals and organizations through her company, Value in the Voice Communication Solutions Limited. She is the creator of The Art and Etiquette of Public Speaking, a course that has trained more than 250 individuals to become confident, effective communicators. Known for her dynamic delivery, authenticity, and commitment to excellence, she inspires individuals all across Jamaica to discover the power of their voice and to use it to influence, lead, and create meaningful change. Ornicia's mission is simply this: to help people communicate with confidence, purpose, and impact. Her mantra, every voice has value, and every voice deserves to be heard. Tonight, she joins us to let her voice be heard and share her journey as a Manchester native who now resides in Brownstown, St. Anne, but works in Stewarttown, Trelawney. Good evening, Mrs. Williams-Blackstock. Welcome to Rural Spotlight. I'm really curious to find out about your journey, so could you please share it with us?
1: Good evening, Shivani and listeners. Normally I'd say, what's up,

0: beautiful people, people who are beautiful. This is Ornicia Blackstock. Where did I grow up? I was born in the beautiful parish of Manchester, but I have lived in several parishes across the island due to my father's pastoral duties. And so I have lived in Manchester, St. Anne, St. Elizabeth, other places. So I don't have one set area in which I grew up, but a lot of the places were indeed rural communities. So interestingly, there's nothing interesting about it. I never grew up in any area where you heard like the cock crowing or you hear a river running in your background or goats going through your yard. I never had that. The regular morning for us was waking up. We had regular breakfast of bread, egg, toast, all of these good things. We went to church, New Testament Church of God, big up all new tea people. So we went there, or we went off to school if it were a school morning, Monday to Friday. We were driven to school. So our life was basically home, church, school. And if we had fun in between, it was courtesy of our parents taking us out to different restaurants, or we went to the beach, we went to places like Dunn's River or Puerto Rico when it was free, that kind of thing. So I never had the traditional rural upbringing, but I did grow up in rural communities for the most part. Some of the communities in which I grew up are Newport, Discovery Bay, Orcharius, Brownstown. Where else I lived, Jesus? Oh, when we lived in St. Vincent, we lived in Rose Hall, I believe. We had lived in Spaldings. We lived in Mullet Hall. And those are the ones that are coming tonight. Oh, I currently live in Brownstown, St. Anne. So as I said earlier, we never had anything outside of school, church, home, and funny in between. Where schooling is concerned, let me just plug in here that my brother has been to 9 schools in his lifetime. The regular person does not go to school 9 times. But for me, I went to school first in St. Vincent. I did preschool over there. Then when I came back to Jamaica, I attended Church Teachers College Early Childhood Demonstration School. I went to Villa Road Primary and Junior High School. I did grade 1 there. Then I attended Runaway Bay All Age in St. Anne, did grades 2 to 6 there. I matriculated to Westwood High School, then to Manchester High School, and then to the University of the West Indies, Mona Campus. Those are the schools I attended. And I also obtained an executive certificate from UCC. For schooling, it was pretty interesting because for Runaway Bay All Age, of course, that's a co-ed space. And at the primary level, there was a whole lot of fun. There was really a catering to your childhood and allowing you to be free and frolic and be. However, when I transitioned to Westwood High School, this is now an all-girls space, a more disciplined and rigorous space. And so there was a great difference, especially because Westwood High School is in a very rural community. Stewarttown, Trelawney. Stewarttown is called a village. And so that area really showed me some things that you would not see in some rural communities. I was introduced to really bad roads, donkeys, water issues, people, the way the community lives with each other, the way they're really close-knit, the mannerisms of the people there, the way they live off the land. It's absolutely beautiful. Where schooling was concerned, of course, at Westwood High School, like I said, a very disciplined space. So for grades 7 to 9, in grade 7, I would have been a day girl for the most part. And then, of course, for 8 to 9, the same, but grades 10 to 11, I was a boarder. And the boarding experience for me at the time, I'd give it a solid 8.5 out of 10. You understand? It was absolutely phenomenal, and it did shape me in terms of having structure, managing time, managing interactions, managing even how you eat, because we did have set eating times, so you couldn't just eat randomly. And so it did help with management of my life, my guiding force or guiding lights at that time. I had teachers with whom I was really close. Mrs. Reavers Wilson and I were pretty close. Miss Lawson was a very big help. Mrs. Walker, even though she never taught me English, but she was pretty impactful on my life. Miss Ferguson, my form teacher. My parents, of course, were always there. They were beautiful individuals. The Pennants, who were instrumental, Aunt Jackie, Aunt Marcia, quite a few persons who were instrumental in my growth. Then, of course, the transition from that rural school straight into the urban in town was an absolute culture shock. A shock out of the daylight, because when I tell you, the people spoke differently, mannerisms are different, activities are different, everything is absolutely different. So it was a 180 for me. However, I was able to survive university, thankfully, because of the Christian principles on which I grew, because of the mannerisms, because of the interactions, because of the socialization that I would have had primarily within the rural spaces. And of course, I met up on other rural people. We had those things in common. We could have chat and laugh and run joke and those things. And we were able to integrate ourselves. We never stood out like a sore thumb. We're still able to integrate, mix and mingle, learn, understand, flow with those persons who were mainly urban citizens. And so it was a culture shock, yes, but eventually we made it through. And here we are today being able to relate to anybody, whether you are from the urban or rural space. Interestingly, I went to university to become a teacher, but that was not what I wanted to become. One, I wanted to become a dancer, and then my parents were like, no. Then I wanted to become an anthropologist, because I fell in love with sociology when I attended Manchester High School for sixth form. I fell in love with sociology. I was a top student there, so I wanted to pursue something along that vein. However, my mother, may her soul rest in peace, she passed earlier this year, emphasized that I needed a job, I needed a career, a profession more so. You know, you must have an association attached to it, big up JTA. Share that I must get a career where I'm guaranteed pay at the end of the month and pension at the end of my tenure. And because there are quite a few teachers within my family, especially on my mother's side, I was encouraged. I was heavily encouraged. I was forced to become a teacher. It really was not on the cards for me. Making it through university as a teacher, I found it interesting. I grew to love it. I grew to learn from it. And I remember at the end, my final year, my last class, I said to my lecturer, you all lied to us, because what you teach us here in the classroom is different from what we do. We don't know how to write up register. We don't know how to collect grades sometimes, you understand? But of course, we learned how to apply the principles learned at the university in real life when they got into teaching. So the passion for teaching grew once I stepped into the field, and I've been doing this for 11 years now. It grew when I got into it full time. And yes, there have been ups and downs, of course, the ebbs and flows of life. However, I love the impact that I'm able to have on my students' lives. I am seeing students not who are teachers. I'm seeing students who are in higher positions than I am. So, you know, you get favor wherever you go. But just seeing your students grow and becoming beautiful individuals, beautiful citizens, beautiful Christians, beautiful parents, beautiful professionals, to know that you had a hand in that, and to see them still call to you on the road, to see them say, Miss, come here, let me help you out, or just call or text on a birthday, on Mother's Day, on Teacher's Day, and share how impactful you were to them. That makes a big difference. No government pay, none whatsoever, can really equate to that kind of value and impact that you have and the gratitude that is returned to you.
1: Folks, we're speaking with Ornicia Williams-Blackstock. We're heading to our first break. And when we come back, we'll hear some more about her. Please stay with us. Soon come.

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6: 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I'm Shivani Blair. Sharon Bogle is a trained educator with over 35 years of experience, and she has taught locally here in Jamaica and the USA. She's

0: Also a graduate of the National College for Educational Leadership's Aspiring Principals program. She's an orator, a professional master of ceremonies, and a motivational speaker. She's also the founder of Transformational Teens. This foundation is on a mission to motivate and engage PEP awardees. Through her annual workshops, she encourages students to stay focused as they embark on their secondary education journey. She also provides them with the tools to succeed in any environment they are placed. Tonight, she reflects on growing up in rural Westmoreland, how Hampton High School for Girls helped shape the woman she is today, and how her work now helps shape the lives of the next generation. Good evening, Sharon. Welcome to the program. How you do?
1: Good afternoon. Good afternoon. Good afternoon, family. Good afternoon, Sharon. My name is Sharon Bogo, and I grew up in a little village in Westmoreland, Grange Hill to be exact. I was actually born at home in a race course and was delivered by my grandmother. I often boast to my siblings about that because I think I have the perfect belly button and they don't. And I was born at race course, Grange Hill. Growing up in Grange Hill, I grew up with my grandmother, God bless her soul, Miss Eugenie Smith. Everybody knew her back then as Miss U. Growing up in Westmoreland was pretty much church. My grandmother was an ardent Methodist member, and church was a part of my upbringing. Every Sunday, we had to go to Sunday school, and rural life was pretty much fun. We went to church, went to school, went to the farm with my grandmother. She used to have a farm back then, rode her donkey, and I remember my older brother and I, back then they would carry the goods on the donkey on something they call crib. Don't know if you know what a crib is, but it was like a basket that they would put on the donkey's back, and on either side they would put the goods in there. So when there were no goods in there, my grandmother used to put my brother and I on either side until we got to the farm, and then when she packed the yams and the coconut, sugarcane, whatever, in those baskets, then my brother would be the man holding the reins, and I would be sitting on the end of the donkey's back. So yeah, that was rural life for me. We had a lot of fun growing up, going to the river, catch janga, go school barefoot. That was just a part of our routine. It was, as I said, fun. And Westmoreland growing up in

That's where we went to school. Everybody in the community went to Aunt B's basic school. She taught us to read and write, our ABCs. I don't think she went to teacher's college or anything like that, but she was good at what she did at the time. And then after that, I went to Peggy Barry Primary School. I think I stayed at Peggy Barry Primary for maybe 2 years. There was a huge flood back then. I don't remember the year, but we had a huge flood and the school was partially covered. And as a result of that, my grandmother transferred my brother and I to Grangehill Primary School. And I stayed at Grangehill Primary School, I guess, until about grade four. Yes, I stayed until grade four. And I think, yeah, that was when I left Grangehill. Then I migrated to living with my aunt in St. Catherine. While I was living with my aunt in St. Catherine, I started attending St. Jago Prep School. But while I was at St. Jago, one holiday, I think it was the holiday of grade five, my father and mother took me to St. Elizabeth. Now, my father was living in St. Elizabeth at the time, and I went there to spend the summer holiday, and my father just decided not to send me back to my aunt. So it was like, you know, you had a member of your family who was probably a little bit more affluent than other members. At that time, I think my mother was going through a rough patch financially. And so my aunt chipped in to help her. Back then, you know, it was okay. I mean, somebody in the family who could afford it more than others would help out with the kids, I guess, back then. Even today, but yeah, that was basically it. So I came to live with my aunt because of my mother's financial standing at the time. And my aunt got me into St. Jago Prep School, and then I went to spend the summer holiday with my dad in St. Elizabeth, and I guess my dad decided that, okay, yeah, she's my child, so I'm going to keep her now, and she's going to go, and he enrolled me in Monroe Prep School, and then from Monroe, it was just transition to go to Hampton. It's either Hampton school or no school back then. Yeah, so that's how I ended up at Hampton. When I talk about Hampton, I get goosebumps. I believe my Hampton experience grounded me into the person I am today. I think Hampton also provided some amount of stability for me, because as a child, you would have realized that I had gone to like about 3 or 4 primary prep schools, whatever, in that period. And I didn't really make many friends in period of my life. So when I went to Hampton, I have made all of my friends in Hampton. We are still friends even today. I had the boarding experience. And as I said before, Hampton provided that stability for me that I really yearned for as a child. And man, I am indeed a proud Hamptonian. Yes, Hampton, the best. Hampton being a special place in my life, one of the persons who influenced me a lot when I was at Hampton is a former, well, at the time she was a vice principal. I think it's Dorrit Lewis, but we used to call her, and I hope I won't get charged for it, we used to call her Fatty at the time, but she was a very slim, neat, petite woman, very, very strict, I mean, strict, strict, strict. And when you got to know her, you realize, she's human after all. And also, Dr. Ivy Mitchell, she was my principal at the time when I went to Hampton, a lovely, lovely woman. She was so motherly to us as girls. Those two persons really influenced me, yeah, very much so, to become the teacher I am today. Those two women at Hampton influenced me to become an educator, because I just liked how they carried themselves. I liked how they related to us as girls. I remember one devotion at Hampton School where the principal, Dr. Mitchell, she was crying. There was an issue at the school, and she came out, she was talking to us girls, and she started crying, and I said, wow, she has a human side, you know? So those persons influenced me to become a teacher, yeah. Being a teacher, oh my goodness, teaching. You know, funny enough, I really didn't want to become a teacher. I was influenced by a great teacher, but I didn't really want to become a teacher. I knew I wanted a profession working with children, but it wasn't really teaching. But this is what happened. After I left Hampton at 17 years old, I returned to St. Catherine to live with my aunt. And I was getting ready to start do some A-levels. Back then we didn't have CAPE, so it was A-levels. Because I really wanted to do medicine. I wanted to become a pediatrician. I knew I wanted to work with children,
but it wasn't teaching.

0: she had a friend, Dorrit Daly, from Harewood in St. Catherine. She was the principal at the time. And so in that, you know what you call probably a gap year? My aunt spoke to her and asked her if I could come by the school. They needed teachers back then. So she asked her if I could come and be a preaching teacher. And she reached out to her friend, Mrs. Daly. And Mrs. Daly said, yes, sure. I had enough subjects that would get me into teacher's college anyhow. So she said I could come in and do 1 year. I pledged 1 year. And I went there, Harewood All-Age School, entered this young, bright 17-year-old, and I was going to teach. I gave me a grade 2 class, and I think I was brilliant, if I may say so, tooting my own horn. Yes, I did very, very well. And she came to me at the end of the school year, and she said to me, you know, Miss Vogel, I think you'd make a good teacher. Do you think you would take up teaching as a profession? And I said, I'm not sure, but I'll think about it. And to be honest, I didn't have to do much thinking. I went home, spoke to my aunt, and as they say, the rest is history. The next day I went to school, I told her, yes, she told me about a program that the government had at the time for pre-trained teachers, where you could go to teachers' college. The government would pay you for 1 year, but you had to return to the teaching profession and give back for, I think it was 3 years after you graduated from college. She encouraged me to take on that program, and I did that. I got through, and yeah, I went to Shorter Teachers College, and I became a trained teacher. And that's it. I spent 3 years at Harewood All-Age School, and then I went off to teacher's college. So I love young people, very passionate about them. I want to see them be the best versions of themselves. And so about 13, maybe 15 years ago, I started this transformational teens. It is just out of an, I would say, basically a deficit that I see in the society, whereby we work so hard with our children, coming up as a child doing common entrance and then experiencing the GSAT, and then also now we have the PEP. What I find is that often parents spend so much energy and time getting our children ready for these national exam, placement exams, to get them into the best high schools. And then after that, it's like it's a downhill task. I'm not sure what happens. The energy just goes. And my foundation, Transformational Teens, is really to fill that gap. We want to continue to encourage students, because many times our parents say they get to high school and that's it. But then that is when the real work starts, because we have all of these pressures coming on us. Well, I can speak from my own experience. Those teenage years, very, very important, and we have to tap into that, you know. So that's really where my foundation comes in, to fill that gap. Listen, man, it no matter where you come from, that doesn't determine your final destination. I always tell people that you can be anything you want to be. It doesn't matter where you're from. Just work hard, be determined, and as I tell my students all the time, focus on God, have God in the midst of everything that you do. Stay focused, work hard, and trust me, somebody out there, even if you have difficulty financially, they will see whatever it is that you're doing, somebody will come to your rescue. So keep the faith and work hard.
1: Sharon Vogel, thanks for sharing so candidly. Really appreciate it. Really enjoyed hearing about your journey. And keep up the good work, and thanks for all you do for a nation.
0: Thank you so much for having me. It's been a pleasure.
1: Folks, you're listening to Rural Spotlight. We're taking another break. And when we return, I'll introduce you to Timoy Gordon, an international chef, restaurant manager, and entrepreneur. Now, before the break, since Ornisi and Sharon mentioned donkeys, let's see whether you knew this interesting fact. Did you know that donkeys are highly intelligent? Scientific studies have shown that donkeys can solve complex problems and make decisions based on risk assessment. Now, unlike horses, who tend to flee when stunned, donkeys pause to evaluate danger. This thoughtful approach is often mistaken for stubbornness, but it's actually a sign of intelligence. You knew that? I didn't. Stay with us, my friend. The final segment returns in a moment. Soon come.

0: 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We have 15 service hubs across the island ready to serve you. 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
3: 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I'm Siobhan Blair. This is our final segment. We now shine the spotlight on Timoy Gordon, a dedicated food service professional, entrepreneur, and aspiring leader with a passion for the culinary arts management. As the founder of TG Cakes and Pastries, Timoy combines creativity, quality, and professionalism to provide delicious baked goods while building a brand centered on excellence, customer satisfaction, and community engagement. Known for his humility, resilience, and perseverance, he approaches every challenge with determination, integrity, and a willingness to learn. Now, whether leading a team, managing operations, or growing his business, he remains committed to professionalism, innovation, and delivering excellence in every endeavor. Tonight, he joins us to share his story of how a little boy from rural Jamaica overcame many obstacles to take the world by storm. Timoy, welcome to the program. It's really good to have you. Now, I'm particularly interested in hearing where your journey began and what it was like growing up in Maypen, Clarendon, and as well as your path to becoming an international chef. So could you sum it up for us nicely?
4: Good evening, listeners. I am Timoy Gordon, and my journey began in Howard Avenue. That's a small community in Maypen, Clarendon. Journey started out, as a small young man, grew up in humble beginnings with my mother and my father and my siblings. So growing up in humble beginnings, I was the third child of five siblings, and being the middle child, I get blamed for everything. So whenever the big one does something, I get the brunt of it because it's always Timoy. However, I grew up in a family where it was love. So we didn't have much, but we had each other. We had love. We grew up in a household where we had to go to church every Sunday morning. I grew up in a household where, on Saturday, we have to wash our own clothes. Our mommy teach us to do everything. Because we were all boys, I only had one sister. So we had to do everything our sister did. And that actually grew me into the person I am today, to be independent and to be resilient and to can do whatever I set my mind to. So doing everything my sister did, we had to wash our own clothes. My mommy got me a blue basin and I had to wash my own socks and my underpants until I started to wash my own khaki clothes and my going out clothes and my yard clothes. And then being me and being a foodie, I used to save money from my school money during the week, and every Friday I would buy a box of cake mix and 3 egg, and I would steal out my mother's cooking oil and I would bake a cake every Friday, and trust me, I would eat that cake by myself. However, being like that in the kitchen, and then I wasn't tall as I am tall now, so I used to have to stand on a chair to reach the counter, and I used to help my mommy, like, season up the chicken, cook rice, even though the first two times was rice porridge, but I got it. And then that literally transformed me into being the chef that I am today. It inspired me to, love cooking and love the techniques that came with it. Being a chef today, it all started at school. I used to attend the Rock Ministry Basic School. That was a basic school that was behind my house, because there was a ball field behind my house. So the basic school was literally right where the ball field was. Being at basic school, I was an outspoken person, as I am today. I was on the principal's honor roll too. And then I went to Maypen Primary School, where I then fall in love again with food because I was a part of the 4-H club. So there in the 4-H club, I'd attend the 4-H function that keeps every year at Denby Showground, and I would do cake baking and cake decorating and make gizzardas and drops on them someday. And then after primary school, I passed my GSAT for Central High School. But going to Central High School, that's when the struggle really started, because, My mother was a domestic worker at the time, and my father used to work at Jamalco. So, and then my other siblings were going to school too. So it was my big brother, he was going to Clarendon College, and my other brother, he was going to Advanced Tour, primary and junior high, and then I was going to Central High School. So to send all of us to school, it was a struggle. Some days, some went, some didn't. And then because I attended Central High School, that was in the heart of Maypen, I would sometimes walk to school. And then while I'm at school, you don't have the lunch money. However, I had friends at the time where they would pitch in and give me lunch, or I had a teacher.

NTA. My first artist NTA was Ebony Park. Started at Ebony Park, going to school, everything was fine until I discovered that, mentally I wasn't prepared for school, and then with family issues and stuff, I then dropped out of school. However, I went again and I applied for a scholarship. And when I got that scholarship, it was through the Maypin Rotary Club, and I got that scholarship for Hazard Skill Training Center, and I went and I did Hospitality and Villa Management Level 2. After that, I realized that, listen, I need to go back to finish what I started. And I went back to finish my Level 2 in Commercial Food Preparations. After doing all of that, I applied for UTEC. But before I applied for UTEC, I had to work to send myself back to school because I needed math and English. So I used to work at Shepherd's Fair as a deli worker. So I would bake cakes, make sandwiches and stuff like that in the deli at Shepherd's Fair. And then I'd leave Shepherd's Fair to go to class in the evenings. So I went to Mr. Edwards' mathematics class and I did what I had to do. The first try was not successful. So I then went to the Institute of Career Choice and I went again for mathematics. However, this time I got a grade one. So getting a grade one in mathematics, I'm on top of the world. I then went and I applied for the University of Technology Jamaica in 2018. Didn't get any response, didn't get anything. Came to Kingston. I was at home one day and I said, listen, I need to go to UTEC to see what's happening. Jumped on a bus, JUTC, took me a whole day to get to Papeete from downtown. However, when I got there, my offer letter was there. I was accepted to UTEC. However, in the same breath of starting UTEC, so it took me a whole day to get to UTEC. However, when I got there, I did what I had to do and my offer letter was there. I got accepted to UTEC. However, being the woman that my mother is, she's like, Timoy, you're going to school. I'm not sure how you're going to start, but you're going to school. So, in that breath, I was traveling from Maypin to Kingston for my first semester of school. Within my first semester of school, it was a rough patch. However, I went in there very optimistic and very positive of what can happen and what will happen. And with my mother being ill and everything, it had an effect on me, but I had to do what I had to do for my mom because she really wanted me to get a sound education. Moving over in semester 2, 2020, I then became the president for my faculty. That's the School of Hospitality and Tourism Management. So I became the president. I had an all executive body and doing everything for the faculty. And then we heard that we would be hit with COVID-19. So with COVID-19 and my mother being sick, that was pressure. However, my mother grew me with resilience and she grew me to always see challenges as stepping stones to go higher. So in my second semester, I think it was in February, March, no, it was in March, after my birthday was the 5th, my mom's birthday was the 3rd, and on the 11th of March, that was when the first COVID case came out. That was the day my mom died. And that really took a toll on me. However, surprisingly, the night before she passed, I was getting ready for school, and she just had a one-on-one with me. Because she was a woman of faith, she was a woman of God, she was a Christian. And she just had a talk with me, and she's like, listen, this is going to happen. You need to take charge, you need to have respect, and you need to finish your degree, no matter what it is. So, on that day, the 11th of March, 2020, my mom passed away. I accepted it, and I moved on with my education at UTEC. Over the period from that time till now, I have accomplished so much. I went on to the Students' Union, where I served again as president for my faculty for another year. I was then gave the Marcia Blake Award. I also received the most outstanding GPA for food service management. And then recently, I think it was in 2023, I got an email saying that I was the Cooperative Education Student of the Year. That for me was a home run. Because being picked out of, like, don't quote me, I think it was like 300 students. And to be picked out of that amount of students to be the student of the year, that showed me that whatever I was doing it well. So me, the little boy from Maypin, Timoy Gordon,
being the student of the year for 2023.

0: And in that same breath, I was also awarded with the Jamaica Food and Drink Scholarship. So the Jamaica Food and Drink Scholarship, they gave me an awesome opportunity. They paid for my third year of university. So I met Miss Novia McDonald and the other members of her committee at The Observer. They had inspired me and my teammates from school to pursue higher dreams. And that's exactly what we did. And then I was supposed to go into my final year of university. I was the one who was doing all the financing. Everything was left on me. So I had to make a decision to take a gap break. However, in the space of me taking that gap break, I came upon the opportunity for a one-year internship program. I signed up for that program. I did the interviews and I was selected. So I was selected. The little boy from Maypin, Timoy Gordon, was about to leave the island of Jamaica to go to America for a year to be an intern. I went to the Shore Lodge Whitetail Resort that's in Idaho, McCall. And that experience has taught me so much. They had all kind of different restaurants and settings, and I worked in each and every one of them. My employers loved me so much because what I brought to the table was authenticity, and I never left my culture. I gave them everything that was Jamaican. During service time, I would hide and go to the back, and while service is going on, I'm working the line, but yet still I'm baking bula cakes. I'm doing jerk chickens and stuff like that for them. So I allowed them to see the culture of Jamaica through me, and it was an awesome experience. I then did my one-year internship program, and I came back home to Jamaica to finish my degree. So in November of this year, I will be literally crossing the stage at UTEC to collect my Bachelor's of Science degree in Food Service Management. And it has been a journey. It has been a roller coaster. It has been nothing but hard work, dedication, sweat, tears, fatigue, everything. But in all of that, it showed me how resilient I am. It showed me how strong I am. And it showed me that this little boy from Outer Maypin has done so much. I have impacted so much people. And it just goes to show that no matter where you are, no matter what people say about you, nothing will change your purpose. Your purpose is for you. And whatever your purpose is, you just have to find it and walk towards it.
1: Thanks to Moy Gordon. Oh, and congratulations on completing your degree. I know your mom would be really proud of you. Your story is truly inspirational. Overcoming major financial challenges, COVID-19, and the death of your mom to really put this all together. It's inspiring, really remarkable. And so we look forward to hearing much more from you. Keep up the good work. Really appreciate it.
0: Thank you for having me.
1: And that's it, folks. We've come to the end of this week's program. So many extraordinary people doing extraordinary things. We welcome stories of community impact, exceptional individuals, innovative projects and activities that uplift rural Jamaica. Please share them with us so your community can be featured on our show. I'm Shivani Blair. Join us again next Sunday, 7 o'clock, please, as we continue to shine a light on rural Jamaica. Until then, have a great week. Walk good.

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0: Miss Betty, early blight, take over my tomato. I will have a full of powdery mildew. 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

0: Magnificent Radio Jamaica, 94 FM. Today is Sunday, the 12th day of July. Wow, time does seem to be in tremendous flight. And my goodness, aren't the days really hot? Wow. Humidity has something to do with the effect of the heat on us as well, but I think we're kind of lucky in Jamaica these days because our humidity here is relatively good compared to some other places in the world, and we've got the sea breezes, and these days the sea breezes have been blowing really well. Not so well for the fisher folk, but well enough for all of us land folk. Sit back, relax, turn your computer volume control up a wee bit higher, folks, or your radio, whatever it is you use, you know, to tune in, your phones, and just relax. 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I got that, all right. 926-7615. Charge-free line is 888-991-2080. And the WhatsApp line, 876-553-5908. Our business to help reconnect those important ties that bind. Hope I can get rid of this toad in my throat for the time being. But bear with me, folks. The World Cup is proving to be quite, my goodness, an interesting, absorbing experience for most of us, huh? I don't know how many of you have your favorite team still lined up in the competition. But you know who are the semi-finalists. And from that lot, you take your pick. Is it France or Argentina? Is it England or is it Spain? Wow. Yes, it's a toss-up, I'm telling you. But, well, you know where your heart lies. Now that Brazil is out, who else is out? Well, Brazil really was the favorite of so many of us, so many of our locals. Yes, but there it is. I know a lady who had to do with the World Cup this year, a Colombian hip-swinging superstar. She featured with Wyclef Jean and with Pitbull at the opening up of the FIFA World Cup.
1: No fighting. We got the refugees. No fighting. No fighting. Shake your-

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All the attraction, the tension, don't you see, baby, this is perfection.

0: Super sexy Shakira, Colombian lass there, that made a big hit of that one when she hit the scene in 2005. All right, let's see who we have on the other end of the line at this time. Hello, good evening.
1: Good evening.
0: Mm-hmm.
1: How are you?
0: I'm well, thank you, sir.
1: Yeah. You know, a bird cup, you know, I would like have a bridge named Bigfoot.
0: Mm-hmm.
1: You live in Westmoreland, you know? Miss from Westmoreland. We talk about cricket all the while, and from the other day, he called me. And then when him called me, I told him I couldn't answer him there. So I would call him back. But when I come, I could not find the number. So I wouldn't mind if him is listening.
0: What's the name of your friend, Birdcup?
1: His name is Beckford.
0: Beckford.
1: He used to play cricket. He's from Westmoreland. He called me the other day, a couple of weeks ago. And when I told him that I was in a car driving and told him that whenever I reach home.
0: What part of Westmoreland he comes from?
1: Eh?
0: What part of Westmoreland?
1: I don't remember
0: from?
1: The place that he said, but I know him is a man will listen to your program. You know, because him get my number off your program.
0: Okay, great.
1: So, you know, I just asked him to call me because they give me a recipe and it worked.
0: Okay.
1: So I like tell him thanks. You know, today I went, we went to a quarterly. At the our Lady of the Angel.
0: Yes.
1: Yeah. Uh-huh. Made a look for you because Mrs. Tomayor members, but I never see her at all.
0: Yes, no, I was at my church this morning.
1: You was at your church?
0: This morning, yeah. St. Richard's, yeah.
1: Yes. The yes.
0: St. Richard's is
1: Saint
0: over.
1: Is that at St. Vincent the Park?
0: No, I'm not a member, no, but we...
1: Oh, well, I'm a member.
0: Mm-hmm.
1: So, every 4 months, we go to a different church.
0: I see, very well.
1: Yeah.
0: All right, Bert.
1: I enjoy myself a lot, though.
0: Well, that's nice that you...
1: Yeah, man, I see people from your church was here, though.
0: Mm-hmm. Yeah, man.
1: Yeah.
0: Well, that improves the fellowship one with the other.
1: Yeah,
0: across
1: man.
0: The country, you know? That's nice.
1: Man.
0: So you're a cricketer too then, Bird Cup,
1: yeah,
0: eh?
1: Yeah, man. You so me bowl and lick down man already, you know. Hospital man, blood.
0: What? You're a demon pace bowler, huh?
1: No, not a demon, but I used to bowl straight.
0: Okay.
1: Yeah.
0: All right. Like Patrick Patterson.
1: Yeah,
0: remember
1: man.
0: When he appeared on the scene?
1: You know anything about him? I can't.
0: No, we're not hearing anything about him lately. True.
1: I heard he's from St. Thomas somewhere about here. Somebody tells me that he must live in there. I check down there. But Patrick Patterson, I don't know what did happen to him. You know?
0: True.
1: But that guy was so great, man.
0: Yeah, he was. He was really... He was a demon pacer.
1: Yeah, man.
0: Anyway, your friend Beckford, give me a number where he could reach you.
1: No, well, him have my number. I don't know if Michigan really.
0: Mm-hmm.
1: Or you still want my number?
0: Well, folks might want to talk to you.
1: That's a lot, you know, me get from your program, you know.
0: All right, my brother.
1: All right, now go give 441.
0: Mm-hmm. Go ahead.
1: 441. 8557.
0: 8557.
1: Yeah. Yeah. I didn't include the 876.
0: Yeah, man, that's no problem. We got you.
1: Yeah, man. Yeah.
0: All right. So. Bird Cup, my friend from St. Helens.
1: Yes, man.
0: In Linstead.
1: Ma.
0: Thanks for the call.
1: Yeah, me still, I look for you, you know, man.
0: I know.
1: Every day, me tell them people about you.
0: Yes, sir. Soon. I promise you that. Okay, then.
1: Yeah, man. So.
0: Take care.
1: Okay, then, yeah.
0: All the best. Let me know if you hear your friend.
1: Yeah, man. I'll call you, man. Because I can't call you anytime, you know.
0: True. Bye-bye.
1: Yeah.
0: Good evening. Sunday Contact. Missed you. Call us back. Hello. Good evening. Hello. Good evening. Welcome.
2: Good evening, sir.
0: Yes.
2: I have a problem with the I'm Donnery from St. Mary. That's one of the mobile, one of the talking.
0: I'm not hearing you so well. This is, what's your name? Did I get your name?
2: Donnery.
0: Oh, okay. Donnery.
2: Yes.
0: You're talking about the blood pressure machine that talks?
2: Yes.
0: The audio?
2: Yes, but what I find out that the battery is finished, and I don't know how to
0: Oh.
2: To get it fixed. Mm-hmm.
0: Well, you need new batteries. They operate with that.
2: I don't know where the battery will go.
0: Triple A batteries, I think.
2: No, mm-hmm. I don't see where you open it to put the battery in there.
0: Oh, Lord. If you have visual disability, you know, you may need to have somebody look at it for you. A neighbor, friend, or relative, you know.
2: I would also take it. I was thinking of sending it to a pharmacy.
0: Yes, ma'am. Anybody, any friend, any person, you know, that you meet would be able to assist you. Who is sighted, of course.
2: Okay.
0: You know, it's easy. The place where the battery is located is indicated on the outside. So you just need to open up that little compartment, you know, and insert the two new AAA batteries. You see? Mm-hmm.
2: Okay.
0: I believe we usually gift those persons whose names are on the list at least a spare set of batteries.
2: Yes.
0: You know? I'm not so sure if you were able to get any.
2: No, I didn't get any.
0: You didn't get any, okay. Well, some friend or family, if you just indicate, you know, that you have need for two AAA batteries, I'm sure they'd be kind enough to help you.
2: Yes.
0: All right, Donnery?
2: Yes, I'll have to check it out for me.
0: All right.
2: Okay, thank you very much.
0: All right, my dear, thank you. All the best. Good now. Mm-hmm. All right, folks, I just want to indicate that we are in receipt of some more of the audio blood pressure machines, the audio blood pressure monitors, and we would be able to accommodate your requests. And I really want to again shout out a thank you from the bottom of my heart to those of our generous listeners who are caring for other people in need and are making these donations. They go out there, they are able to shop for them and send them in whatever way that is possible so that it gets to Radio Jamaica and our front desk management is able to reach you, our faithful listeners who are in need. And as I say, it's primarily for use for persons with visual disability who may be either blind or partially blind, you know, that have some visual impairment because they're not able to see the readings. The audio will be able to tell what the reading is, including the actual pulse level, your pulse rate. All right, so let us know how that is running for you. Let's take this call. Hello, good evening.
3: Sir Ralston, good night, sir.
0: Yes, this is Benson again. I pick you up right away.
3: Hello?
0: Benson, I'm hearing you, sir.
3: What about Mr. Ralston? Did you get in touch with your colleague, Tommy?
0: if I got in touch with?
3: Did you get in touch with your colleague, Mr. Hutchinson, Roger Hutchinson?
0: No, I wasn't able to reach Roger.
3: Eh?
0: No, I didn't get in touch with him, sir.
3: Okay.
0: Not since we spoke.
3: Hello, pardon?
0: Not since we spoke.
3: Okay. Yeah, you want to know what he's up to now?
0: You want to know what?
3: What he was up to these days.
0: Okay, right.
3: What's on the radio station or whatever?
0: You don't know him? You don't have a number for him?
3: No. You want to give him one?
0: No, I couldn't do that.
3: Okay.
0: I couldn't do that. I don't have it anyway, right at hand, you know. But I will make an effort to speak with him. I have a ton of things doing, you know, my brother. I have a ton of things on my agenda.
3: Yeah.
0: Every week, you understand?
3: So we can't
0: fulfill in accordance with your schedule, you know. But I will talk to Roger very soon. Believe me.
3: Okay.
0: Okay, Benson.
3: All right. My friend there, Adrian.
0: Mm-hmm.
3: He will be in the station soon, man.
0: Is that right?
3: You don't know? He was on air Friday.
0: Mm-hmm.
3: Everybody was in tears. Most people was in tears, including Adrian herself.
0: Oh, wow. I didn't hear that.
3: Wow.
0: Mm-hmm.
3: So me in Radioland don't know what's taking place.
0: Yes, I'm telling you. You have the ears, you know, while I'm busy doing other things, you know. I don't necessarily hear everything, you know.
3: Oh.
0: Yes. I didn't know that. Well, I guess, you know, the tracks of life.
3: It's like impromptu statement that you believe in.
0: Mm-hmm. Mm-hmm.
3: So.
0: I see. Wow.
3: Yeah.
0: Yes.
3: Let everybody that's in the news tomorrow, you know, I'm not.
0: Mm-hmm. Yes.
3: Everybody's having a discussion in the newsroom.
0: Oh, my goodness. That's one extreme.

0: Extremely hard-working lady, and
1: my
0: very dear friend, she's from an area of Jamaica, porous, I think, family connections in that area that I know quite well, and she's one wonderful person, supremely hard-working and tremendous talent too, and variability. She's going to do well wherever she goes, you know?
1: Yeah.
0: We wish her the very, very best. All right, Benson, thank you for sharing tonight.
1: Just the other day, she lost her mom,
0: Okay, yes.
1: Oh, that's... there's some lovely ladies in Red Line, they're calling her,
0: Okay.
1: She's at the point and all these things, Yeah, man.
0: Yes, sir.
1: So I'm going to give you my number, as per usual, for a few phone friends, because last time I did... I got any friends,
0: Okay.
1: My number is
0: 876-882-4946. Come again.
1: 882-4940.
0: 4940. All right, Benson.
1: Benson from the old capital of Jamaica, Spanish Town.
0: Okay. All right,
1: sir.
0: Thank you very much.
1: Yeah, bless and love.
0: You too. Bye-bye now. Cheers. Okay, Sunday Contact. I have here a note, and this is Mr. Lawrence Mullings from Paterson, New Jersey, wants to contact a good friend not seen in over 30 years now, a co-worker or former co-worker, Avia Gordon. She worked, as he mentioned, then at the Cornwall Health Administration, and that was in Montego Bay. Her main man at the time was a gentleman named Courtney, and Avia lived, meanwhile, in Haddo, that's in Westmoreland. All right, Mr. Mullings, at the time also worked with the St. Elizabeth Health Department, and they would have been interacting during that period. And this is over some 30 years ago. So if anyone knows Avia or Ava Gordon from the Cornwall Health Administration in Montego Bay, living in Haddo in Westmoreland, let her know that she is to make contact with Lawrence Mullings, a former co-worker, and says here, we got the work done in health at the time. You know, good coordination there. Call him then at 973-742-2170. That's 973 area code. And then 742-2170. Lawrence Mullings. All right. A very good friend there. So all the people in New Jersey who usually link us, I greet you warmly tonight. Sunday Contact on the Magnificent Radio Jamaica, 94 FM. All right. And, shall we take this other call? I think we might, yes. Hello, good evening. Hello, good evening.
2: Good evening, Lawrence, son.
0: Mm-hmm, good evening to you. What's your name? Can I have your name?
2: Horace Johnson, Nathan.
0: Horace? Horace what?
2: Johnson.
0: Johnson. Right.
2: I'm talking about two Chondago. Power of the pressure machine.
0: Uh-huh.
2: They said about seeking for a call, but I said, no, I don't get a call.
0: Oh,
2: so I called to remind you to still remember me. I could still enter.
0: So you requested one of the blood pressure machines?
2: Yes, sir.
0: Okay.
2: Yes, sir. Because I'm a half-blind person. I have really blind and I have glaucoma, cataract.
0: Oh, I see. Okay.
2: Really
0: right.
2: And I can't hardly see fine print.
0: Yes.
2: Probably you need a bit, man. Okay. Probably my blood pressure, too.
0: Oh, my goodness. So you need it badly, eh?
2: Yes, man.
0: To keep a record of your blood pressure readings, perhaps on a daily basis. All right. Give me your number again, Horace.
2: 876.
0: Mm-hmm.
2: 49.
0: 49.
2: 555.
0: 49 what?
2: 555.
0: 555. 555.
2: 84.
0: 84.
2: Yep.
0: All right. All right. Thanks for reminding.
2: Yes.
0: All right. And I will get our front desk secretariat.
2: Yes.
0: Led by Sister Pauline to get to you, get a call. Can you have friends enough who could pick it up for you or collect it? Family?
2: Oh,
0: you have a niece who could pick it up?
2: Yeah.
0: All right.
2: As soon as I get a call in from Miss Pauline, I will call them, ask them to come pick it up.
0: All right. What's your niece's name?
2: Carol.
0: Oh.
2: Yeah.
0: All right, sir.
2: About $1.00.
0: All right, that's all right. We have her name. All right, Sir Horace, thank you for reminding us.
2: Thank you very much.
0: And we'll see to it that you get a call to come and collect, okay?
2: Okay, thanks
0: again. Bless you now. Take care. And look after yourself. That pressure has got to come down, eh? Or be controlled. Sunday Contact, Radio Jamaica, 94 FM. And it's time for some more music. Yes, indeed. And, this is the name of the lady...

0: We lost her this past week, huh? Bonnie Tyler, a lady who hailed from Wales. Yeah. Total Eclipse of the Heart was her monster recording. She died age 75. It was last week. It was the 8th, we were told, last Wednesday, in a hospital in Portugal. And her family confirmed the unexpected passing was due to complications stemming from emergency intestinal surgery that she underwent in May. Oh, wow. Yeah, she was placed in a medically induced coma and spent several weeks in intensive care before ultimately passing away. My, these things happen, eh? Total Eclipse of the Heart was her biggest song, along with Holding Out for a Hero. Yes. She was a superstar from Wales, as the Wailer from Wales held her in great esteem. That's Tom Jones and everybody who was connected to Wales. Wales was a Welsh person. That was a big hit. Shirley Bassey, I think, was another of the big stars, but Shirley's dame, Shirley Bassey, is still with us. And we heard in Jamaica here the sudden passing of another co-worker at Caribbean Assurance Brokers, Mr. Gregory Heron, IT manager. And all of us were devastated, really, and so we sent condolences to his wife, Karen, and their family, Godfrey Heron. The story of life, huh? We give thanks, good people, for every day, for every breath that we breathe. It's 8:46. Good evening, Sunday Contact.
1: Mr. Mark?
0: Yes, sir.
1: You see, I leave the thing for your new radio for the guy's name again.
0: Oh, you mean Philip Jackson?
1: Yes, it's at the front desk there now.
0: I was wondering if you left it for me.
1: Yeah, man, it's there, it's there. It's there with it, I think. I think in title or so. It's in there with some things with the morning,
0: yes.
1: The Good Morning Man show. I just barely glimpsed it.
0: Right.
1: I just carry it, you know, the envelope when you give me. I tell you, I search and find it, you know.
0: Yes, okay.
1: Yes.
0: I would love to hear from Philip. I last week I searched for it, just briefly. I was rushing, man. I didn't locate it, you know.
1: Didn't. Yes, I said to the security that make sure you get it, you know, because he put everything. I don't know if him title and empty. I don't give me, because I couldn't find it.
0: Yes, so, yes. All right.
1: You have all the information. So if any information, and you people, Philip Jackson.
0: Yes.
1: Live on Stock Farm Road.
0: Right.
1: I have him house up here, you know. But him get shaken, you know. To visit him and more time and give him a talk when he's ready, when you get the time.
0: I will, my friend.
1: Yeah, man, but don't stay there. I'm going to give you a little secret. I know so your program is not like, oh, eat exhaustion, or you eat exhaustion and eat strokes. You know, me have books here, panel. I'm going to give you a little thing out of it for your listeners. People, this is with Mr. Mark. You know?
0: All right.
1: You
0: quickly now.
1: Yes, like, to put a spoonful of salt in a bottle of cold water, salt.
0: Mm-hmm.
1: Yeah? It's a place, salt into a pint of cold water.
0: What salt, you say? A spoonful of salt.
1: Yes, to cold water, to 1 pint of cold water. This is from a book, people. Yeah, natural cure and medicine, your doctor never tell you anything about. I don't know if you know it. Come, Mr. Mark, take this. We have eat exhaustion and eat stroke. I'm going to give you two from the book. It said here now, spoon full of salt to a pint of cold water. These two replace salt lost through sweating. And the next one, I don't know if you drink coffee. Them saying,
0: so hold on, what you're saying that you must have that spoonful of salt?
1: Yes, to add the spoonful of salt to a pint of cold water.
0: Okay.
1: So that you when you go and drink that, because you know, yeah? So it says,
0: oh, really?
1: When you put that, it says, no, to replace salt loss.
0: Oh, I see.
1: To sweating.
0: Yes, okay.
1: Right? Mm-hmm. And the next part, one, just two may I give you. It says, cut down on tea, like coffee, alcohol, and beverages. This cause your body to lose fluid. So, you know, so if you drink coffee, you have to eat exhaust. We have a lot of books here, you know, but, you know, those are gay. You just say, me for put things together. But me can't collect money. Me too old enough to collect money.
0: No.
1: Me too old enough. We're not going to do it.
0: Yeah.
1: We're not going to do it. Me 74, I go 74. We're not going to do it. Me just have a share. These books, people have been my mother and my father. We have a lot of books here. But, you know, people like Mr. Mac will give me chance to give them. Me don't want the money. Just telling the things where, you know, can help. We have eat. It's the book says eat exhaustion. Yeah. So it tells a lot of things what you have to do. Less diet. So the, when you put the salt in the cold water, you drink it. So what that does is replaces, when you're sweating, it will replace the salt in the body. You know? That's it, Mr. Mark. So you can check downstairs, Mr. Mark.
0: All right, I'll check
1: you
0: for
1: want
0: that.
1: A copy of Mr. Mark, eat exhaustion, I can't carry it down. No. A lot of things, you know.
0: Yes, you okay.
1: I'm going to leave it at the front there for you, here.
0: I'd look out for that. Okay, yes, my friend. All right, Donovan.
1: Yeah, man. The name of the book is Natural Medicine and Cure. Your doctor never tell you anything about. That's the name of the book.
0: All right.
1: A lot of books here.
0: Yes, okay.
1: Medical books. Yeah?
0: So you're going to leave that for me as well at the front?
1: Yeah, man. I'm going to leave it for you. I'm going to leave
0: all
1: that
0: right,
1: for you.
0: All right, sure. Good. Okay. All the best, Donovan, there. That's a

0: brother we always hear from, and always welcome to hear from him as well. All right, good folks. Sunday contact at your service. I have here a note from a very dear friend of mine that goes way back. His name is Mr. Sam Barrett. We call him Barry, among other things, or sometimes folks might know him as Sammy. All right. Formerly of Brooklyn, New York. Well, he used to be at the North Street United Church, not so far from the, actually facing the KPH, you would know that. The building at one time was burnt down and then raised up again, reconditioned, rebuilt. All right, that's where Sam and his family went to church. Notable pianist, among other things, and his wife Jean, they're now in Delaware. But Sam wants to find a half-brother of his, he says, his father's son before he married Sam's mother. His name is Lancelot Barrett. And they call him Lancy. Lancelot Barrett, they call him Lancy. And he last received the letter from Lancy in July 1994. And the address at the time was 80 King Street, Kingston, care of a Mrs. I. Dixon. He also gave plans that he was going to be getting married, and since then he lost touch. Now Lancy, or Lancelot Barrett, would be about 88 years old, and that would be on April 4 of this year. He would have reached 88. So if he's still alive, that is. All right. Lancy, or Lancelot Barrett, knew many members of Sam or Barry's family, and including a cousin named Bibsy, who has since passed. According to Sam Barrett, Lancy was our protector, big brother protector, and he may have had two kids of his own. So if anyone knows Lancelot Lancy Barrett, please give Sammy or Sam a call at 917-251-7903. That's 917-251-7903. And we hope that my foot soldiers will get on to all of these connections that we're reading on the program, and as they generally do, help most significantly in the process of connecting. Love you all, guys. Keep up your great work for the sake of all who tune in. Sunday Contact on the magnificent Radio Jamaica, 94 FM. All right, let's hear from this person here now. Hello, good evening.
1: Good night, Mr. Weston.
0: Mm-hmm. Good night. How can we help? Can I have your name?
1: Yeah, good night.
0: Mm-hmm. This is?
1: I'm calling from Spanish Town.
0: Mm-hmm. What's your name?
1: My name is Marie McIntosh.
0: Marie?
1: McIntosh. I'm calling from Spanish Town.
0: Mm-hmm. How can we help?
1: It's the resident.
0: Mm-hmm.
1: I have a friend of mine. His name is Altia Gould.
0: Mm-hmm.
1: Yes. See, I obviously know her. It's

0: Okay.
1: Just before he died, I guess when I chose him.
0: Mm-hmm. So where do you believe Althea to be now?
1: I think in Jamaica or overseas, because he traveled some time right now.
0: Mm-hmm.
1: On a long time. You know,
0: so what was her last, what was the last address you had for her?
1: Huh?
0: What was the last address you had for her?
1: Something was in Manchester sometime, but I couldn't tell you.
0: Mm-hmm.
1: It was a long time away from her, long time now. About 10 years or so from her.
0: Mm-hmm. Yes. All right, so
1: mm-hmm.
0: what else you know about her that could help us? Did she have siblings, cousins, parents whose names you know?
1: No, I'm going to our father, Roger Gould. And my mother was on her full name. Her name is Lana. I don't know her full name. They're from Manchester. I don't know her full name.
0: And they were from where?
1: Mm-hmm.
0: What was the last address?
1: But that, they used to live in Spanish Town.
0: They lived in Spanish Town,
1: that
0: too?
1: Yeah, they used to live in Spanish Town in River Valley.
0: Okay.
1: Good, yeah, good one now. And that, I don't know if it's not anymore again.
0: River Valley, okay. Right.
1: Yeah.
0: All right, so give me your phone number of contact, that if she or anybody who knows her can give you a call.
1: Okay. 234.
0: 876.
1: Yeah, 234. 84-94.
0: All right, my lovely. Have you covered Marie McIntosh?
1: Yeah, McIntosh. And,
0: all right.
1: Mr. Austin, if I could I'd like to get some pen friend from me. And Mr. Austin, if you could help me, I'd like somebody could help me with a second and back door. My door is falling off, cracking off. I don't have a good door in my office. So I'm me alone live. So if you can get anybody could get a second hand door from me, I'll do it for it.
0: A second hand back door.
1: Yeah, second hand door, yeah, front door.
0: Front door?
1: Yes.
0: Well, you just said back, you know.
1: No, front door, because the one I have it rotten off, so can see it, so I'm like a great family.
0: Mm-hmm.
1: Family.
0: Mm-hmm.
1: And I'd like some, I'd like to get me some pen friend that can call me long and again.
0: Plus pen friends.
1: Yes, yeah.
0: All right, my love.
1: Yes. So anybody who has a back door, a front door, can have a great food for it.
0: A gift of a back door.
1: Front door.
0: Or a front door, he said. Yes. Front. All right, my love. And your number again is 876-234-8494.
1: Yes,
0: sir. All right, my dear. Marie McIntosh. Yes, okay, pray about things, you know.
1: Thank you.
0: You say, what to say about more things are wrought by prayer than this world dreams of, eh?
1: Yes.
0: All right.
1: Yes, I would like to get a pen friend then I could talk to.
0: How old are you, Marie?
1: I'm 67. So somebody you can talk to. Because you're lonely and live alone.
0: Yes.
1: Somebody you can talk to now, you know?
0: Sure.
1: Can, you know? Yes. Some pen friend.
0: Yes. All right, my love.
1: Yes.
0: Thank you for calling. Remember, sometimes, you know, when you volunteer your help, you know, to persons in need. You know, when you reach out to be a friend, you know, you find friends, you know.
1: Yeah.
0: That helps in the process of making friends, you know, meeting new people.
1: Yeah.
0: When you reach out
1: to
0: be helpful to others, you know.
1: Okay, sure.
0: Become a volunteer.
1: Okay, say that again, true.
0: You know what I mean?
1: Yeah, true.
0: All right, beloved. My good wishes to you.
1: Yeah, thanks. God bless you.
0: Thank you. Bye-bye. Sunday contact. And have a note here from the WhatsApp line. Alvin James from Kingston wants to contact his father's side of the family. His father's name was Alvin James Sr. And heard that he worked on a ship. And he says, I need to know anyone belonging to my father. All right, Alvin James Sr. Okay, so call Alvin at 876-221-281.

0: 854. That's 221-2854. Hello, Sunday Contact. Good evening.
1: Oh, good evening, Mr. McKenzie. This is Mr. Harry.
0: Who's that? Harry.
1: This is Harry.
0: Okay. Linville, my friend Harry. Yes.
1: Yeah, how are you doing?
0: Pretty well, thank you, sir. All the way from Sacramento in California. Mm-hmm. Yes, sir. Good to...
1: Yeah, me hear you to talk about the heat, but it's hot here, and it's pretty hot. You don't want to be here right now.
0: Yes.
1: Yeah, during the month. And the worst thing about it, you know, is that right now the sun is still out, and it's got another hour, maybe hour and a half to go down.
0: Mm.
1: So it's daytime. I'm in the backyard.
0: What is this? And the sun is still up. Yeah.
1: Yeah, during the summertime, you know.
0: That's the way it is, yes. I get you.
1: Something may have asked you about. The package that was left for you.
0: Mm-hmm.
1: The package that was left for you, a bird cup leaf for you. Did he say how long it was there? Or anything like that? So
0: not bird cop. You mean
1: somebody else?
0: Yeah, this you mean what's his name? Donovan.
1: Okay, I him leave something for you.
0: Yes, that's right, Donovan.
1: So,
0: yeah. From Philip Jackson, yes.
1: I needed to paint me a picture, right?
0: Mm-hmm.
1: I'm on to something, but before I say it, paint me a picture. Is mm-hmm. the radio station upstairs or downstairs? And is there a parking lot? And is there a lobby? Or so on? Is there a conference room? Is there a kitchen? Can you paint that picture for me?
0: Yeah, the building is many, many decades old. Mm-hmm. And it's on Lyndhurst Road, corner with mm-hmm. Beechwood Avenue. That's in the vicinity of Crossroads, between Crossroads and Halfway Tree. It's a two-floor building, mm-hmm. oblong in front. It's got a long frontage and then a main entrance. And we got a lobby as usual, and a front desk, and so on. And most of the operations are on a ground floor. So the studio block for radio is on the ground floor, and right behind the radio building in front is the mm-hmm. is a television installation behind us. The radio block is long, shall we say, all the departments are located on that: marketing, programs, and it's a two floor block, two stories.
1: Is it okay? Mm-hmm. All right. One question. I got to interrupt you. Mm-hmm. Before you finish, is it one building or is it like a mall or
0: it's one building in the front, the radio building. Television has right behind us. Mm-hmm. There are a number of put it this way, there's a walkway leading to other buildings in the complex. Mm-hmm. You see, it's a whole complex, and the antennas, the I don't know, maybe 500 foot antennas, you know, for television and radio, are on the compound as well. So we have different level on antennas, you know, on the roof or in the yard, as it were, the whole yard. And it's we have gardens in the front, you know, and so on. It's an old building, but it's serviceable, and it looks good still. Might want a little nut touching up and stuff.
1: You know,
0: They've painted
1: old
0: them.
1: Or no old. Mm-hmm. That doesn't.
0: Well, why do you ask though? Why do you ask?
1: No, I'm just concerned about if somebody can put your name in it, so they know, and they don't have your phone number, or put your name in it and have it on a desk or something. So when you walk in, it says Mr. McKenzie, and you can pick it up and walk away with it. When you get home, you open your package or whatever. why isn't so isn't there anybody there to look at a package and designate it to somebody? Because a lot of package shows up there, right?
0: Mm-hmm. I guess, yes, from the public, yeah, for different things. And,
1: for different things.
0: And we right. also, that is the stations, like the station's mm-hmm. marketing department, will have competitions and so on. And they have gift packages to be given out to clients who may have won, you know, and various competitions that are presented on the shows and that kind of thing, you know?
1: Yeah, well, mm-hmm. what I don't know is, what's the name of the person? You can choose to say or do not say, but who is the manager that oversees everybody there? Like, take for an example, the executive person who make this decision. He's the one who hire and fire and so on. He's the one who manages the radio station.
0: We're in a state of flux at the moment because there was a gentleman called Anthony Smith. He passed away recently enough. Dahlia Harris is in charge of programs at the moment, and and the executive chairman is Mr. Matalon. He is, in fact, Mr. Matalon. He's the one who is now, as it were, performing duties temporarily as the de facto manager of the whole complex. That's radio and television, you know.
1: I'll tell you why I ask you all these questions. I need to tell you, and so I can get off of the line for somebody else who's looking for somebody, you see? Let me tell you, every day, sometimes people in and out of that place, 3, 4, 5, 6 times a day, they pass all those packages, especially the one them that come in for you for go to people. And they have no idea. They never thought about it. They never think about, okay, these packages are coming from Mr. McKenzie. Those packages are

0: goes into people's home, in their lives, in their bedroom.
1: Mm-hmm.
0: RGR is not a human being. And what really is, well, it is best if I don't tell you what's on my heart, but it's best if I only say it in an easier way that they should recognize it. Mm-hmm. Because until the day come, you and I won't probably live to see the day when they can do what you call a warehouse,
1: mm-hmm.
0: where hundreds and thousands of packages and money and everything else you can think of is going to come from abroad. And they can give the warehouse a name,
1: mm-hmm.
0: like call it the Krill, like they talked about earlier on, like the Donkey Krill, or call it a Bakar.
1: Hmm.
0: Put it in, for the sake of you, who's the longest person who ever worked on radio in Jamaica, the Mackenzie Krill or the Mackenzie Bakar. But nobody work at RGR. They pass those packages morning, noon, and night and can't understand. They can't see. They don't understand what the radio station can become. You understand? Because let me tell you something. Hundreds and thousands of listeners that are abroad were more than happy to donate for the poor and the needy.
1: Mm-hmm.
0: Are you following me?
1: Yeah, okay. Yes.
0: Yeah.
1: Kind
0: and
1: of,
0: I tell
1: yeah.
0: you what,
1: mm-hmm.
0: it will help. I may not have words for this yet, but if I use the wrong words, I want everybody to forgive me. It will help to suppress the things that goes on into people's bedroom from RGR, because it's one of the reasons why you will see when you talk about reaction.
1: I'm still trying to grasp what it is you're getting at, you know, and time is going,
0: yeah.
1: My
0: a
1: friend.
0: Lot of times,
1: yes.
0: A lot of time when I talk on the radio, Mr. McKenzie, I talk in parables. If people have a hard time understanding, I'm very, very sorry.
1: Yeah.
0: I am going to discontinue the call and get off of the line, because all I'm most trying to say is that it will help if they create...
1: This is a
0: warehouse for gifts.
1: For
0: not
1: gift.
0: Just the ones that you are doing,
1: giving to
0: you
1: the to
0: it,
1: the blood pressure
0: the
1: monitors,
0: blood,
1: you mean?
0: Yeah,
1: the talking
0: yeah.
1: ones, the audio.
0: And, yeah.
1: Uh-huh. But oh, yeah, I see what you mean. You're like a repository for giving people, needy people, certain items which could be donated.
0: Yeah.
1: From
0: the
1: folks in the diaspora.
0: Yeah, yes, sir, exactly. Anything and everything will come in.
1: Mm.
0: But so much things are going to come in where it wouldn't able to fit in the lobby. You'd have to create...
1: I see what you mean. Okay.
0: Something else.
1: Yeah, I understand.
0: Like I said,
1: yeah.
0: You or I won't able to live to see it happen, but if they do... it would be a good thing for poor people, because the other day I was in Jamaica, not only 2 months ago, and me bring patty and cocoa bread for an old lady who me go visit. And she said, you know what? I sit down here whole morning and I never know. And I am so thankful. And I was with somebody else and they didn't want me to bring it, but I brought it and she enjoyed it and she loved it. You know the amount of poor people who they suffer, you know.
1: Yeah.
0: Yeah.
1: Okay.
0: Also, the part I don't understand, the millions and billions of dollars that come in and people in Westmoreland and Hanover and St. Elizabeth are still sleeping outside and under tarpaulin and they're not getting anything. Well, I'm sorry. You know what?
1: Yeah.
0: I'm talking too much. They need help.
1: Yeah, yeah.
0: And I don't...
1: A lot of help is still needed out there.
0: Yeah, I don't normally use my leverage, because when you talk to the government in an upset way, they don't

0: like when you do that, so I won't do that, and I'm not going to do that. But I'm asking them to reach out to a lot of those people.
1: You
0: and
1: still
0: give
1: need.
0: Them a hand.
1: Yeah.
0: Mm. Yeah. Because,
1: right.
0: honestly, Mr. McKenzie, 3 times I come down there and do what I have to do. I can't work the money fast enough to help. And I do.
1: Mm.
0: Trust me. You don't have to take my word for
1: the
0: it.
1: The need is out there. Okay.
0: The need, yeah. And so, okay. if them have
1: still.
0: Any, if them have any, and I didn't, my intention was not to talk to this. My most intention was to tell you that everybody works there, pass the packages every day, and pay no mind to it. I want them to open their eyes to it, is what I mainly want to talk about.
1: Mm. All right.
0: Because me know, see, a lot of people are still suffering. Up to this evening, on the program, I come on before yours, they talk about it.
1: Mm.
0: They get the money, you know. You can't say, well, boy, you know, spend the money towards the people who are still suffering. Come on. I mean, if me, I can't even tell you the amount that I do, not counting plain fear. You know what I'm saying? But
1: yeah.
0: I'm only one little person. I can't do what they can do. And they know they can do it. But it's not an easy thing neither, because remember, you have a country to run. Everybody have their hands stretched out.
1: Yeah. Harry, I get you clearly, sir. And
0: you get me clearly.
1: Yeah, man, yeah. And
0: all right,
1: the people
0: lot,
1: who are following you are open as well to your exposure to the needs that run heavily for the persons who suffered because of Melissa.
0: Yeah.
1: Still.
0: Do not say anything to management, RGR, what I say about putting up a room round a back and call it a krill or call it a bakar. Do you know what the word bakar is?
1: No, not really. Anyway.
0: Yeah, when we used to plant rice down in Westmoreland, we used to store the rice in a bakar.
1: Mm.
0: It's the Indian word for storage room.
1: Okay. Mm-hmm.
0: Yeah.
1: I've learned
0: but
1: something.
0: But because the lady mentioned the word krill earlier for the donkey, they can use anyone.
1: Mm-hmm. Mm-hmm.
0: But RGR need to look into it. Don't ask them to look into it. Let them look into it.
1: All right. Okay.
0: Cool vibe?
1: All right, friend. Thank you.
0: Have a nice day, and thanks for listening to me.
1: All right, I appreciate you. We kept
0: you
1: on for a long time tonight, you know.
0: Yeah.
1: To
0: yeah.
1: get to the point, eh? But remember,
0: yeah, right.
1: Food for the poor, you know, it does a lot of that sort of gathering, as it were. And
0: Mr. McKenzie.
1: Anyway, let us. We'll leave that for another time.
0: Yeah. All right. Very good. Yeah,
1: take care.
0: Right,
1: good night. Bye bye.

That's Taurus Riley for you. One of his big hits called Paradise. For all those are the persons who are coming into Jamaica from overseas who are going to be lapping up all the goodness of this beautiful country.

0: We greet you warmly, huh? Mm-hmm. The heat is terrible in certain places. And as my friend earlier said, in summer, the sun is still up. When you get up to midnight, the sun is still up there in the sky. Mm-hmm. All right. We have a note here. It's we call her Rebecca Rose Pollock Foster is the name of this lady. Rebecca Rose Pollock Foster. She's 43 years of age and hails from Toronto, Canada. Her heartfelt request to help find her father and any family member in Jamaica. Her father, she says, was deported from Canada to Jamaica back in 1984 when she was just 2 years old. And since then, no word has come about him. Yes. She says that she has a photograph professionally restored, and he was holding her up, so he knows her well and connected to her as a two-year-old child. She did an ancestry DNA test and connections of distant relatives came forward, but no real close family yet. Her father's name is Devon Delgado. Devon Delgado or Delrado Daly. His date of birth is November 4, 1960. And he was deported in 1984 from Canada to Jamaica. No criminal charge. All right. Her mother, Nancy Pollock, her name, and he had a relationship with her mother back in 1982, thereabouts. And Rebecca was born on the 23rd of March, 1983. All right, she understands that her father, Devon Delgado, had family in Kitchener, Ontario, Canada. And the last name of his family in Kitchener was Campbell. And the photo of Devon Delgado and his daughter, namely Rebecca, was taken in London, Ontario. So if there's anyone who can assist Rebecca Pollock Foster, that's the name of her mother. So Rebecca Rose Pollock Foster can call her, give her a call. And she's braving to give the number for fear of scammers and persons who may be crankers, so please, none of that ever on this program. All right, desist, I beg you. All right, the number to call is area code 437-237-9787. That's 437-237-9787. Rebecca Rose. No scammers, no crankers, and no deceivers, please. Genuine. It's too serious a concern for people to find their loved ones, to make a mockery of it. Begono. Sunday Contact. Good evening.
1: Hello, good evening. I'm trying to get in touch with Sunday Contact.
0: You're live on the radio. What's your name?
1: My name is Anne June Samuel.
0: I'm sorry?
1: My name is Anjun Samuel.
0: Anjun?
1: Samuel.
0: Mm-hmm. Calling from where?
1: I'm calling from Westmoreland and I'm in Sablamar.
0: Okay, my love. Good. How can we help?
1: I am calling in regard to a search for one of my mom's sons. His name is Anthony Charles Chang. And his father's name is Robert Charles Chang.
0: Okay. All right.
1: Robert Charles Chang, he was born on February 3rd, 1968. They were living in Kingston at Shantwood Road, but they migrate and she haven't heard anything from him. So we are trying to see how best we can find him.
0: So wait a minute now. You Anthony Charles Chang is the son. Is that it?
1: No. Anthony Charles Chang is the father.
0: The
1: Robert
0: father.
1: Charles Chang is the son.
0: Okay, I see. Okay. All right, so...
1: And my mom's name is Patricia Williams. They used to call her by the name of Maggie.
0: Give me the mom's name again.
1: Patricia Williams.
0: Mm-hmm. Then they called her?
1: Maggie.
0: Maggie.
1: Yes.
0: Okay. And is she alive, by the way?
1: Yes, she is alive.
0: Mm-hmm. All right. So you have not seen who you're looking for? The father.
1: Robert Charles John.
0: Mm. Oh, you're looking for Robert as well? The son?
1: Yes, the son. Okay. We're looking for the son. He born on February 3rd, mm-hmm. 1968. Mm-hmm. They were living in Kingston. They had a business in Kingston named Clark Enterprise on mm-hmm. Chartwood Road, but I guess they migrated. We haven't heard anything, so she's now looking out. I did call the program a couple of years ago.
0: Mm-hmm. What was the name of the business you say they ran?
1: Clark's Enterprise. It was on Chartwood Road in Kingston. Clark's Enterprise.
0: Clark's?
1: Yes.
0: Okay. All right. And this was where you say, where was it?
1: Pardon?
0: Where was the business, Clark's Enterprise?
1: It was on Chartwood Road.
0: On Chartwood Road, okay.
1: Yes.
0: Okay. Okay, so you want to find Robert Charles Chang. And where do you believe him to be, the son of Anthony Charles?
1: We're not sure because mm-hmm. they're Chinese.
0: Mm-hmm.
1: So
0: mm-hmm.
1: I'm not sure where... they migrated to because I'm the last one for my mother and father.
0: Okay.
1: So that was her first son with Anthony Charles Strong.
0: Mm-hmm.
1: So she's now looking for him.
0: Yes. Yes. All right. Give me a phone number so that we can identify.
1: My phone number is
0: 876-461-8040.
1: Yes.
0: All right, my love. Fine. Time is against us now to go any further, you see.
1: No problem. I thank you very much.
0: We have you on the air, and it's out there, so our foot soldiers hopefully can get some feedback pretty soon, I hope.
1: Okay, no problem.
0: Yes.
1: Thank you.
0: Thank you, too, for calling.
1: Bye.
0: All right, my love. Bye-bye. Good luck. We'll talk. Mm-hmm.

In 1985, this was written by Lionel Richie himself, you know. It won the Academy Award for Best Original Song. Yeah. And as we leave you folks, hopefully in a better frame of mind, do carry with you the thought. Okay. Freedom and happiness are birthrights that often only come from struggle. Freedom and happiness are birthrights that often only come from struggle. Until next Sunday, Sunday Contact, at your service, my friends. Stand by for St. Stephen's Calling.

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1: Good evening. I am Reverend Paul Da Costa Pinto.

Psalm 37:8. Cease from anger and forsake wrath. Fret not thyself in any wise to do evil. Proverbs 14:29 says, he that is slow to wrath is of great understanding, but he that is hasty of spirit exalteth folly. And Proverbs 22:24-25, make no friendship with an angry man, and with a furious man thou shalt not go, lest thou learn his way.

and get a snare to thy soul. James 1:19-20. Wherefore, my beloved brethren, let every man be swift to hear, slow to speak, slow to wrath, for the wrath of man worketh not the righteousness of God. A fool uttereth all his mind, but a wise man keepeth it in till afterwards. Proverbs 29:11. Be not hasty in thy spirit to be angry, for anger resteth in the bosom of fools. Ecclesiastes 7:9. Proverbs 15:18. A wrathful man stirreth up strife, but he that is slow to anger appeaseth strife. A very common problem with us and among us is anger. It seems all too easy for us to become angry even over simple things. Anger never leads to a good outcome. Usually it leads to regret for things said or done. If the outcome of anger satisfies a person, it could mean that the other may have acted out of fear or is left feeling mistreated. Anger may be triggered by feelings of being disrespected, violated, unfulfilled expectations, and disappointments or loss. Anger manifests itself in a variety of ways. Some common outcomes of anger are murder, destruction of things, breakup of relationships, violence, and road rage. Matthew 5:21-23 has Jesus saying, "You have heard that it was said to the people long ago, you shall not murder, and anyone who murders will be subject to judgment. But, says Jesus, I tell you that anyone who is angry with a brother or sister will be subject to judgment. Again, anyone who says to a brother or sister, Raka, an expression of anger, is answerable to the court. And anyone who says, you fool, will be in danger of the fire of hell. Therefore, if you are offering your gift at the altar, and there remember that your brother or sister has something against you, go, leave your gift, and go back to your brother and sister and clear up the matter. Make amends." Often we justify our anger by saying things like, "That's how I feel. That's how I am. I would not have reacted that way if he or she didn't say that or do that." Furthermore, we may underestimate the impact of anger towards another person while that person is hurting and perhaps planning a response. Well, do you care? Do I care? Jesus highlights that it matters even to God, so we should seek to make amends even if we feel that our anger is justified. The whole world needs a different approach to handling anger. Jamaica needs a different way, a different approach to handling anger. But pride gets in the way, so we think we are okay. When you look back at the times that you have been angry and the outcome of that anger, seriously, are you proud of it? Could you have handled the situation differently? Do you need intervention, maybe on a personal level? Such behaviors in the political arena, in traffic, in communities, in the home, have damaged our country and our society. The Bible describes anger not as a human trait, but a trait of the flesh, the sinful nature. To act humanely is to act justly and kindly. And that would be consistent with the way of God. Anger, ill will. Anger is ill will and leads to hurt. Love, meekness, mercy,

patience, kindness, goodwill are attributes that will help us to manage anger. We are all made in the image of God and have what it takes to overcome anger. Jesus is the Prince of Peace and offers us his Holy Spirit to live in the way of peace. We invite you to consider the way of the Prince of Peace and make a choice against anger. This is not suggesting that it is a walkover, but it is possible. Make a choice. Seek help. 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Let anger be no more the way to resolve an issue or the way to respond to an issue. 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Bless Jamaica. Make Jamaica a place of peace and kindness. We lift up again to you the people of Venezuela, struggling to recover from earthquakes and struggling to overcome tyranny and oppression. We pray for Haiti and Cuba. Bring relief and help. Bring to them fairness and justice. Lord, hear our prayers and let our cries come unto you. We pray in Jesus' name. Amen.

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The Hand of Fellowship is brought to you by the Moravian Church in Jamaica and the Cayman Islands. We hope that this program will be an inspiration for you and will help in building bridges of harmony and goodwill and deepen your relationship with God and with your brothers and sisters. Stay tuned for tonight's program.

0: Welcome to the Hand of Fellowship. I'm your host, Reverend Christopher Ufo. Today we reflect on Jesus, the chain breaker and bondage releaser. No situation or problem is beyond his ability. As we build up to the message, let us listen to the song, You're My Strength by Miranda Curtis.
1: God, we honor you. And we thank you for strength.

And now for the notices. Summer camp will not be held this year, as our camp facility suffered significant damages from Hurricane Melissa. Instead, they will have a special event on July 21st, 2026. More information to come. The Beth Harbor Moravian Church will be having their 185th anniversary service on Sunday, July 26, 2020 at 3 p.m. All are invited. Our scripture reading comes to us from St. Mark chapter 7, reading from verse 31 through to 37. Then Jesus left the vicinity of Tyre and went through Sidon, down to the Sea of Galilee and into the region of Decapolis. There some people brought to him a man who was deaf and could hardly talk, and they begged Jesus to place his hand on him. After he took him aside, away from the crowd, Jesus put his fingers into the man's ears. Then he spit and touched the man's tongue. He looked up to heaven and with a deep sigh said, "Ephphatha," which means "be opened." At this, the man's ears were open, his tongue was loosened, and he began to speak plainly. Jesus commanded them not to tell anyone, but the more he did so, the more they kept talking about it. The people were overwhelmed with amazement. "He has done everything well," they said. "He even makes the deaf hear and the mute speak." The word of the Lord. Our meditation is entitled "Ephphatha, be open." Our meditation comes to us from St. Mark 7, verse 31 through to 37, but more specifically verse 34, where Jesus commanded the ears and tongue of a deaf and partially muted man to be opened. Context is always important, and I want to paint the picture of you leading up to this scripture of passage. The chapter begins with the disciples eating and not washing their hands, as the Pharisees did. This led to the Pharisees asking Jesus why his disciples did not follow the tradition of washing their hands. In response, Jesus went on to explain that it is not what goes into the body that defiles the body. Instead, it is what comes out of the body, comes from within the body, that defiles the person. The disciples asked Jesus for clarity, as they did not understand. Jesus stated, "What enters into the body goes to the stomach and then exits the body. But what comes from the heart and thoughts of people, that is what caused them to be defiled, such as sexual immorality, theft, murder, adultery, greed, malice, deceit, lewdness, envy, slander, arrogance, and folly." After speaking about this, Jesus and his disciples went to the region of Tyre, where he met a Syrophoenician woman who was seeking deliverance for her child who was demon-possessed. After indicating that he, Jesus, came to help the Jews and not her, this woman demonstrated such faith that Jesus honored her request. Leaving there, he finally ended up at Decapolis. There, a deaf man with a speech impediment was brought to him. Those who brought the man begged Jesus to lay hands on him to heal him. The text tells us that Jesus led him away from the crowd and put his finger into his ears, and then spat on his fingers and touched the man's tongue with it. After doing this, Jesus declared "Ephphatha," which means "be opened." Instantly, the man could hear perfectly and speak plainly. Friends, whilst we may not be physically deaf or suffer from a speech impediment, there are situations in our lives that holds us

bondage. When the man was freed from his illness, it states that his ears were open and his tongue was loosened. The Greek word for loosen is luo, which indicates one being freed from something or to release what has been holding you back. In this case, it was the man's ears and tongue. However, for us, it might be something else. For us, it might be that we're struggling to find a job, and all avenues that we have tried have resulted in disappointment. Maybe we're experiencing deep emotional stress and do not know how to cope with the loss of a loved one or a broken relationship, and it has held us in bondage. Maybe it is that the bills are due and the expenses are rising and there seems to be no way out. Maybe your spiritual growth is being held back by other things and you don't know how to break free. I have a word of encouragement for you. Jesus is able to open the doors that have been closed. Jesus is able to break the chains that have caused you to be in bondage. Jesus is able to release you from those situations that have caused you heartache and pain. Jesus can say Ephphatha over your life and be open, released, break free from what has been holding you captive. What man cannot do, Jesus can do.

to heaven, sighed, and declared Ephphatha, which means be open. We might ask the question, why did Jesus employ such a strange way and method of healing this man? I believe, brothers and sisters, that Jesus employed different methods and not the same one all the time in order to get us to trust

open. And when he does it, look for some unconventional way in which he will bring about your deliverance. Until next week, I speak a fata over your life. Be open in Jesus' name. Amen. Let us pray. Mighty God, we go through so many challenges in this life. Challenges and situations, oh God, that have held us bondage, that has caused us distress, that has caused us, oh God, to feel overwhelmed, Lord. Situations, mighty God, that we have thought are beyond our control and our ability to do anything about it, oh God. But I pray, mighty God, that we will remember, Lord, that you can speak a word, oh God. A fata, Lord, that our situations will be released and open, oh God. A fata, mighty God, that doors that have been closed will be open. A fata, that situations that have held us in bondage, oh God, can be released. And so, Lord, we come trusting you, mighty God, because we know, Lord, that you're able to do more than we could ever think or imagine. We come trusting you, mighty God, for there is nothing too hard for you to do, Lord. For you are the one who parted the Red Sea. You are the one who caused the sun to stand still. You are the one, mighty God, who parted the River Jordan that brought down the walls of Jericho. You are the one, oh God, that caused the deaf and those partially muted to hear and to speak, oh God. You are the one, Lord, who is able, oh God, to raise the dead to life again. So, Lord, we put our situations into your hands, believing, oh God, that what is too much for us, Lord, it can be released in the name of Jesus Christ. That what is too hard for us is easy for you to accomplish. So even now, Lord, for the situations that we face in this life, oh God, I pray that you speak a fata, Lord, that our situations, Lord, will be released, oh God, that they will be opened, oh Lord, and that deliverance will come. We thank you, God, for what you're doing. And we say, have your way and let your will be done. In Jesus' name we pray.

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Now to him who is able to do far more abundantly than all that we ask or think, according to the power at work within us, to him be glory in the church and in Christ throughout all generations, forever and ever.

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And we welcome you to Classical Moments, good folks, the epilogue to our program, Sunday Contact, for today. And we note that graduations are happening all over the country, all over, perhaps at this time, you know, summer break and getting ready for another episode, another term in school again. So many songs have typified the marches of graduations, and we thought that this is one of them, as I remember back in the day. The voice of Mario Lanza, tenor, doing Gaudiamus Igitur.

the voice of the late, great Mario Lanza. And now, the Capitol Symphony Orchestra, conductor Carmen Dragon, does for us another graduation march song, Pomp and Circumstance No. 1 by Sir Edward Elgar.

Pomp and Circumstance No. 1 by Sir Edward Elgar. And that concludes Classical Moments for this beautiful Sunday, and also Sunday Contact for today. I'm Ralston McKenzie. Hope you enjoyed. Join us next Sunday for another sojourn with me, starting with Doctor's Orders at 5 o'clock. Love you all. Have a great week. And stand by now for Gospel and Song at 10:15.

This is Gospel and Song, sponsored by the Assemblies of God in Jamaica, and I am your host, Paul Nelson. We bless the Lord, and yes, we say thank you, Lord, for allowing us the privilege for this another worship experience, and we want to give God all the glory. Tonight, Tasha Cobbs Leonard sings, God so love, and it pulled me to the scripture, for God so loved the world. My friends, God bless you as we enjoy this one together.

Yes, magnify his name. And you know, it's singing St. John 3:16, for God so loved the world that he gave his only begotten son. She says, come to the well, drink, come and thirst no more. And tonight you're called to that well, and Jesus Christ is the fountain of life. Reading to you tonight from the book of St. Luke chapter 14 verses 16 through 23 says, then said he unto him, a certain man made a great supper and bade many, and he sent his servant at supper time to say to them that were bidden, come, for all things are now ready. And they all with one consent began to make excuse. The first said unto him, I have bought a piece of ground, and I must need to go and see it. I pray thee, have me excuse. Another said, I have bought 5 yoke of oxen, and I go to prove them. I pray thee, have me excused. Another said, I have married a wife, and therefore I cannot come. So that servant came and showed his lord these things. Then the master of the house, being angry, said to his servant, go out quickly into the streets and the lanes and the city, and bring either the poor and the maimed and the halted and the blind. Glory to God. And the servant said, Lord, it is done as thou hast commanded, and yet there is room. And the Lord said to the servant, go out into the highways and the edges and compel them to come, that my house may be filled. Glory to God. What a master, what a Lord. And the push for this month, the push forever, is evangelism. Go and compel them, share the gospel, bring them to the table, because a table is spread with love and splendor, and God is still in the soul-saving business. Let us pray. Father, we bless you. We thank you, mighty God, that you're still calling man and woman out of sin. You're still calling people out of their darkness into your marvelous light. And I pray tonight, mighty God, even now, someone will catch the vision and mighty God will run with the gospel. Some may refuse to come and give different reasons, but as the master said, go on the highways, the byways, the edges. And Holy Ghost, we pray even now that you'll cause God's people to become equipped and bold to take the gospel, because we're living in a dying world and men and women are going to a Christless eternity. So mighty God, tonight we surrender ourselves to you, and Lord, we will do your bidding as we go on the highways, the byways, and the edges, as we say thank you, Lord, in Jesus' mighty and precious name. Amen.

Bless the Lord. Somebody worship God. Hallelujah. I seek your face. I recognize that you are able. And friends, I want to remind you that we serve a God that is able. No matter what you are going through, He is able and more than able. Glory to God. And from the Assemblies of God in Jamaica, just want to remind us that on July 18 and 19, evangelism is in full swing across the nation and will be our national track distribution and prayer walk. So our churches across the island will be doing that in their community. And it's not limited to that day. You'll see the churches active, sharing the gospel and sharing the good news of Jesus Christ. Then on Sunday, July 19, there will be a national online crusade, glory to God, with a tagline, "The time is now," and the link will be sent out by your local church and your local pastor. So get ready as we continue to share the gospel.

people across this nation and across the world, and we remain active. July 20th through 25th will be our National Youth Camp, and this will be at the Assemblies of God Bible College and Convention Center in Christiana, Manchester. This is for the young and the young at heart. Get together and be in one accord as we magnify His precious name. And friends, I want to say to you that we really appreciate hearing from you in Gospel and Song. And for sure, we will continue to bring your prayer requests before God in our prayer and fasting services. And I want to say thanks to you for your financial and prayerful support for this program. And please remember that you can always write to us at Gospel and Song, P.O. 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You can call us there at 876-927-5865 or 876-927-9213. And please be sure to listen for the other telephone numbers at the end of the broadcast, as someone will be ready to pray with you and for you. And don't forget that we're on the different social media platforms. We just want to be in your space as we take the gospel to you and worship with you.

0: Praise God, hallelujah. I'm right here enjoying this song. I would call it oldies but goodies. The Booth Brothers, and they're singing the word of God. Come unto me, hallelujah. Take my yoke upon you. What a beautiful song as we sing the word and magnify the name of Jesus Christ. Oh, friends, we've come to a very important part of this program. It's where we share with you the undiluted and uncompromised word of God. And tonight, our radio speaker is Reverend Marcus Knight. He's a pastor of the Silent Hill Assembly of God in Manchester. God bless you, Reverend Knight, as you share with Jamaica and the world what God has laid on your heart.
1: Good day, everyone. It's good to be here again, sharing the word of God with you. Want to acknowledge the presence of our Bishop, Bishop Paul Nelson. And I want to share today from the word of God from St. Luke chapter 14, reading from verse 16 to verse 23, as been read before. I want to share on the

One of the greatest invitations ever given is God's invitation to mankind. Come as you are. Many people believe

righteous before coming to Christ. However, the gospel teaches the opposite. Jesus invites sinners, the broken, the weary, and the lost to come to him just as they are. Jesus mentioned that he come not to call the righteous, but sinners to repentance. God does not say, clean up yourself before you come. He say, come as you are. Praise God. In St. Matthew 11 and verse 28, the word of God declare, come unto me all ye that are labor and are heavy laden, and I will give you rest. And that is what Jesus wants to do today, is to give you a life that you have never had before. I want to take you to a few persons in the Bible. They wasn't perfect, but when they come to Jesus Christ, their life was transformed. Praise God. Throughout the Bible, God has always called imperfect people to himself. What are you saying here, preacher man? I'm saying to you today that you don't have to be perfect before you come to Jesus. Come as you are. So let me take it to a few persons that came to Jesus. Noah came from a sinful generation, but when he came to Jesus, his life was turned around. Moses came with excuses and insecurity. David came with failures and weaknesses. Peter came with doubts. Paul, the apostle, he came with past persecuting the church. But Jesus Christ turned their life around. I want to say to somebody today, though they have their different situation, when they come to Jesus Christ, their life was transformed by the power of Almighty God. The story of the Great Supper in St. Luke 14 shows that God's invitation is extended to everyone, to the poor, the broken, the blind, even the outcast. The invitation is not just based on merit, but on grace. The Bible declares that my grace is sufficient to keep you. That's what the word of God is saying. The grace of God makes a difference in our life. Amen. Grace that delivered, grace that saved. So the Bible said, come as you are. You don't have to fix up yourself. The Bible said, come unto me, all ye that are labor and are heavy laden, and I will give you rest. That's what Jesus is saying. He said, come to me. Jesus is now speaking. He said, come to me, and I will give you rest. Jesus invites the weary. Many people carry burdens of sin, guilt, fear, or even disappointment. In St. Matthew 11, 28, he said, come unto me. And now he said, all ye that labored and are

related. Jesus wants you to come even though you make mistakes, even though you feel like I have done wrong. He said, come, and I will make you a better person. I want to challenge you today in the name of Jesus Christ. Come to him. When you come to him, he will turn your story around. He will make that difference in your life. God knows your condition. Nothing about you surprises God. According to the psalmist, Psalm 103, verse 14, for he knoweth our frame, he remembereth that we are dust. God know your condition. He know what you face on a daily basis. You don't have to carry it alone. Jesus want to bear your burden. Praise God. The Bible said in 1 Peter 5 verse 7, cast all your cares upon him, for he careth for you. Come to Jesus despite of your past. No sin is too great for God's grace. No sin. The blood of Jesus cleanses every sin. Isaiah 1:18, though your sin be as scarlet, they shall be as white as snow. Remember, brethren, it is Jesus who cleanses sin. It is Jesus who wash away all sins. I declare to you today, come to him. Surrender your life to him. You don't have to live any longer in sin. It is Jesus Christ who will make a difference in your life. Let the Holy Spirit come and take residence in your life and make the difference in you. I know you out there, you need a change, but what you need to do is to surrender your life to Jesus Christ. According to 2 Corinthians 5:17, therefore, if any man be in Christ, he is now a new creature. All things are passed away, and behold, all things become new. God changes life. Amen. Praise God. It is God who changes our life. Transformation come through the Holy Spirit, and God wants to transform you today. So I want to say to you out there, let Jesus change you today. Come as you are, surrender to him, and he will make a difference in you. Let me pray for you before I go today. I know you are going through so much in your life, and you feel like you are down and out, but bow your heads right where you are as I pray. Father, I lift up your children before you today. Those that are listening, I pray that this word will make a difference in their life. You will transform them. You will turn their life around. And whatever they are going through, Father God, I pray that you will minister to them. Father, I pray today that you will bring forth a restoration to them. Father, as I look to you, Lord, I bring those that are weary. I bring those that feel like they are outcast today. I lift them before you in the name of Jesus. And whatever the situation may be, God, intervene right now and show forth yourself mighty and strong. In Jesus' name, amen. May the blessing of the Lord be with you. God bless you.

We praise the Lord. And this song by Dallas Oom is a message by itself. Come unto Jesus. Give him your life today. Glory to God. Let him have his way. Beautiful song, ever preaching. And we thank God for the gospel of Jesus Christ tonight from Reverend Knight speaking the power of God in Isaiah 1:18. Though your sin be scarlet, they shall be as white as snow. My friend, you can be forgiven. You have not gone too far. God still loves you. God bless you. Have a wonderful, productive, and victorious week in the Lord Jesus Christ.

Friends, it has been a wonderful journey with you. And if there's a need for prayer or further counseling, our prayer lines are open until midnight. The numbers are 805-6582, 373-8890, 892-1158, 678-9997, 309-4460, 864-5398, and 429-2798. 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God bless you.

Blessed be the Lord God of Israel, for he has visited and redeemed his people, and hath raised up an horn of salvation for us in the house of his servant David, as he spake by the mouth of his holy prophets, which have been since the world began, that we should be saved from our enemies and from the hand of all that hate us, to perform the mercy promised to our fathers, and to remember his holy covenant, the oath which he sware to our father Abraham, that he would grant unto us, that we being delivered out of the hand of our enemies might serve him without fear, in holiness and righteousness before him, all the days of our life. Good evening. I'm Sister Vivian Stennett. Welcome to all our wonderful listeners who continue to join us for the Voice of Holiness broadcast. 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

Lewis is our pastor, and Bishop Devon Brown is the presiding bishop of the Bethel United Churches in Jamaica and the West Indies. 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

0: 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We'd be happy to hear from you and to pray with you over all those issues affecting your lives. That number we'll give you a little later, so please stay tuned. It is now prayer time when we take your needs to the Lord. For you, we're praying tonight with missionary Perlina Magishi.
1: Mighty God of Daniel, you are God all by yourself. Lord Jesus, we come tonight in your presence. Oh God Almighty, because in your presence there's fullness of joy. Thank you, Lord, for your many blessings to all of us. Thank you for your blessings to this nation. Thank you, Lord God, for every single blessing that you have blessed us with. Lord God, and as we come another night, Lord God, coming across the airwaves, Lord Jesus, sending out the clarion call.

0: Almighty, because men must know that your coming is near. Lord Jesus Christ, let somebody hear tonight your words and come to know you, Lord, because who to know is life eternal. Oh God Almighty, we pray for those that are in the hospitals. Oh God, we pray tonight for the security forces. We pray, God, tonight for all of your people in this nation, Lord God, and that this nation will come to know you, Lord, because who to know is life eternal. Thank you for hearing us tonight, Lord, in Jesus' precious name.
1: Now Jacob's well was there. Jesus, therefore, being wearied with his journey, sat thus on the well, and it was about the sixth hour. There cometh a woman of Samaria to draw water. Jesus said unto her, Give me to drink. For his disciples were gone away into the city to buy meat. Then said the woman of Samaria unto him, How is it that thou, being a Jew, ask a drink of me, which am a woman of Samaria? For the Jews have no dealings with the Samaritans. Jesus answered and said unto her, If thou knewest the gift of God, and who it is that thou say to thee, Give me to drink, thou wouldest have asked of him, and he would have given thee living water. The woman said unto him, Sir, thou hast nothing to draw with, and the well is deep. From whence then hast thou this living water? Art thou greater than our father Jacob, which gave us the well, and drank thereof himself, and his children, and his cattle? Jesus answered and said unto her, Whosoever drinketh of this water shall thirst again. But whosoever drinketh of the water that I shall give him shall never thirst. But the water that I shall give him shall be in him a well of water springing up into everlasting life. The woman said unto him, Sir, give me this water, that I thirst not, neither come hither to draw. Jesus said unto her, Go, call thy husband, and come hither. We just read from St. John 4, from verse 6 to verse 15. Please, write to us and let us know if this broadcast has been a blessing to you. Our mailing address is the Voice of Holiness Broadcast, P.O. 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

this night with a word of comfort and hope. In spite of the time that we're living in, I stop by to tell you that this Jesus whom we proclaim still saves, still keeps, still satisfies. Today we are in a troubled time, a confused time, a mournful time, a weeping time. Many are questioning the church and questioning our God. But tonight I stop by to tell you of a God who cares. In spite of what is happening, I'm here to tell you of a God who cares. The scripture that we read speaks of a well-known chapter we call the woman at the well, where the Bible said on the fourth verse of Jesus must go through Samaria. Jesus has a need to go through Samaria. And there he sat at the well for some reason. And there comes a lady at the well, and he looked at her and asked her for a drink. And she was troubled because of her condition and who she was and the system of the time, that she questioned him and said, "How can you ask of me a drink, knowing that I'm a Samaritan and you are a Jew and we have nothing in common?" But I like what Jesus did. In spite of her excuse and her explanation of who she was in her position in life, he ignored all of that and he turned to her and looked at her and said, "If only you knew the gift of God and who asks of you. Tonight I'm here to tell you that, do you know the gift of God? Do you know who Jesus is?" Jesus looks beyond her faults. He ignored her past life. If we go further in the scripture, many of us would have words to describe the character of the person. But Jesus ignored all of that and tell her of a wonderful gift God has sent. Tonight I'm here to tell you that you're hearing a voice with no condemnation. It's a voice that brings salvation. And it's the God that we proclaim that in spite of who you are, Jesus still loves you. It doesn't matter how wretched and crooked you are, we have a Savior that looks beyond your faults. I'm here to tell some troublemaker who feel that you're rejected and you're done. You're just fit for the grave, some describe you to be. Some say you're just dead. You're nothing to live for. But I'm here to tell you that there is a God who sees beyond more than who you are. And he wants to put you back together again. He wants to restore your life again. I introduce a man called Jesus who looks beyond who you were. You see, this world, the Bible said we were born in sin and shaped in iniquity. The world has crippled many minds. It's a forge of attitudes and a will to bend into crooked ways that unspeakable offer. But I'm glad that God so loved the world that he looked beyond the wretchedness of men, that he could clothe himself in human flesh, knowing that he's coming to a wretched world that would kill him. But for such reason he came, because there's some

need a friend. There's somebody who need a savior. There is somebody who need a redeemer. There is somebody who need a restorer. And it only can be found in Christ Jesus. And so when he came, they spat upon him. Yes, they did. They whipped him. Yes, they did. Oh, they nailed him to the cross. But the Bible didn't stop there. It said on the third day, up from the grave, he arose. And it was for your sin he died. And so there's a reason to live again. And it can be found in Christ Jesus. Hallelujah. Tell the world that there is still hope. There is no hope in man. Men are full of evil and condemnation. But I'm glad for the mighty God who clothed himself in human flesh, knowing that one were like me, like you, who were troubled and lost, just like the woman at the well, without hope, a rejected life, a confused life. But here comes Jesus stopping by the well. I'm here to tell you, he want to stop by your well tonight, just to see your needs. And your need is not too big, it's not too large that God cannot deal with it. He is the creator of all things, so he's able, well able to fix it for you. Many reject and speaks of the experience of Jesus. When we listen to the TikTok and the internet, we see where ignorant people speaking against this great salvation. And they say, what about the church? But I'm here to tell you that if it wasn't for the church, you would have one like me to deal with. If it wasn't to the church, then you have many of us who were more conquerors and cantankerous than those who are there. But for God so loved us that he snatched us a wretchedness, rearrange your life that we can stand tonight and tell you, come see a man who told me of all the things. It got to be Christ. He's the one that we introduce you to. I'm here to tell you that he's a young man keeper, a young girl keeper, a whole woman keeper, a granddaddy keeper. If you feel that you're lost, you can be found in him.

Maybe hidden in some bush because of a crime that you commit. I got a God who looks beyond your fault and is well able to save you. I'm not a preacher that condemns. It doesn't matter who you are. One day, once there is life in your body, God still cares. Once you're alive, the word still stand. Over 2,000 years, he died while you were yet sinner, while we were yet wretched and undone. Christ died for the ungodly. He died for you. Yes, you who behind bars. Yes, you who shoot in the gun. Yes, you who smoke in the spliff. Yes, you who licking the crack. Yes, you who raping. Yes, you who stealing. Yes, you with the knife. Yes, you who's on the road without hope. Yes, you. God still cares, and there is still room at the cross for you. Oh, glory be to God. You're not too far gone where God cannot rescue you. He's here, and for such reason he came to die and to restore.

and to bring you back to himself. The scripture let us know it's not his will that any should perish, but all, and that's include you and you and you and yes, you. There is still hope. Do you know the gift of God? That gift still stands. That gift still waiting. That gift still at the door knocking, waiting for you to cry out. If there's somebody who needs a friend, I can recommend Jesus to you. He's able to rearrange your life. I'm not talking about a God that give you silver and gold. You may not have it, but he's rich in grace and mercy. He's got a blessing that go beyond the cash. While I came up today, I remember back then when I got saved, no money, no, you're not a pocket, but all

Before I get to church, somebody stretch something. I say, God, so if I bless you with it. Somebody say, you're lucky. I say, I saw you call it. When Christ is for you, who can be? He always comes through. He's still a providing God. He's still a provider. The world may not see him yet, but he's still that man who opened doors when they seems to close. All got to do is say, yes, Lord, to your will and to your ways. Is there somebody tonight who need a friend? That friend is Jesus. He's still the one. Somebody get angry with the name of Jesus and they started to come now. Oh, his name is not Jesus. His name is Yeshua. But I said, I don't know much about Hebrew's word. I only know about Jesus because I know when I was wretched and undone without God, it was the name of Jesus that makes the difference in my life. And I'm here to tell you that all that thrills my soul is Jesus. When I mention the name, he rearranged my madness. My sadness comes to joy. Something about the name of Jesus. I don't know. Some people who still having an issue just to say Jesus. I wish if you just take some time out and just mention the name Jesus and see the power that lies in it. Is the power over death in the grave. Is the power that have resurrection. Is the power that have restoration. Is the power that gives deliverance. Is the power that gives hope. It's Jesus the Christ. Still safe. Still keeps. Still satisfied. You can't see it standing out there. You gotta come in at this and taste of the goodness of God. And when you taste it, then you know what we are talking about. All that thrills my soul is Jesus. There was a slogan that said that the relative labor give you the thrills. A lie, them I tell, they need to come and take a taste

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On behalf of broadcast technician Brother Colin Carr, I'm Sister Vivian Stennett. 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
2: 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The voice of the diaspora.

Yes, it's a beautiful day. It's a beautiful day, Jamaica land we love. Good morning. Good morning, Jamaica. Good morning, world. Hope all is well on your side. And of course, I do hope that you are ready, because at the end of the day, it is what you put in that you're going to get out. So we say good morning, good morning, good morning. Yes, to all the listeners right here in Jamaica and across the world. This is Diaspora Daybreak on this year, Monday. Yes, it's Monday, July 13th, and you're locked into Radio Jamaica 94 FM. Diaspora Daybreak is the ultimate morning bridge, connecting the rock to the world and the world back to the rock. I am your host, Mark Acton Edwards, bringing you perfect blend of homegrown vibes, global perspective, and the freshest news and music to kick off your work week. Whether you are sipping your morning coffee like I am doing right here and now, or catching up on something else like what some other people are drinking, I won't even say what's in some people's cup this time of the morning, but whatever is in your cup, it stays in your cup. All right, good morning, good morning, good morning, good morning. And of course, you should know by now that we have an interesting show lineup for you. Of course, we do have your roll call. You're going to be calling out some names in a little while. And after that, you know, we have the Global Beat. We have, before the Global Beat. Yeah, Global Beat. And then we have Matter of the Morning. We haven't done that in a while. We have the Voice of the People. We always hear the Voice of the People. We're going to play some music, culture, connection, story time. And, of course, we have our Diaspora Devotion. Lots of folks to wake up and some stay up for that 4 o'clock devotion. And I'm so happy to hear that. Then we go back to the Bible at 4:30 and get out of here. It is the 23rd day of summer and it is sizzling. Lord have mercy. Is it hot enough? When you see me showing up in church on a Sunday morning without a tie and a regular shirt, you must know I just put on a blazer and a regular insider, you know, no shirt. Some little marina kind of thingy, yeah. Something light, because boy, it is hot. It is hot, and we are in hurricane season. We are in a heat wave. It is just hot. So I hope you're staying hydrated. I hope you're walking with your water. Hope you're eating your watermelon and that kind of stuff. I think watermelon is anywhere between $300 and $400 a pound. So you can have watermelon, not that bad. On Saturday. When was the 11th? Saturday? Yeah, Saturday was World Population Day. It was World Horse Day. I promised my daughter

Vicar to Kim and the Spark, and I need to go watch some horse running. Ain't nothing wrong if you go to Kim and the Spark. You're not gambling. You're watching the horses. Ain't nothing wrong with that. Yesterday was International Day of Hope, International Day of Combating Sand and Dust Storms, and now we're having dust. Oh, yes. Then on the 15th, it's going to be World Youth Skills Day. Nelson Mandela Day is on the 18th. World Listening Day is on the 18th. And, of course, Kukudu's setup tribute concert will be on the 14th. That's tomorrow, Tuesday, the 14th, right there at Ronnie Williams Entertainment Center. So good morning, good morning, good morning, good morning. Hope all is well. Madam Producer, it's good seeing you another Monday morning, and thanks for being here as always. Looking across the glass, I don't feel lonely because you are here. You understand? It's good to have company. Yes, yes, when I say good friend, better than pocket money. Yes, man, it's good to have a producer around at all times. So let me say good morning to all those who are up. I see Carrion in Alberta. Who else do I see online this morning? I see, hold on. This thing not singing. It's not singing at all. I see Babs in Otto Bay. I see Dahlia in the UK. This thing not singing, Okay, all right. Vivian, Wayne in Brampton, Derek in Freckham, Nerissa. Okay, no, it's singing now, but it's singing too fast. Hold on, listeners. This thing is not singing at all. It's not singing at all. Oh, boy. I tell you. Not singing at all. Hold up. When it's not one thing, it's another. It's a technology. Technology always. And so back in the day, we were doing fine with our technology, you know. We were doing fine. We had our pen pal. We had our, what you call it, registered mail or ear mail. You used to call it ear mail. We had all these lovely things. And we had no problem whatsoever. But here comes what you call this thing, technology. And it just having the best of us. No, not going there. So hold on. Let me see if this will work. No. Oh, Jesus. You know that song, Anywhere the Army Go, Satan Follow? My God. Hold on. Listen, let me see if I can do this and get it back up and running. It's not happening at all. All right. Well, I know what I'm going to do. But in the meantime, all those who are up and listening, we say good morning to you. Good morning to you. Madam Producer, let me just do a refresh on this system here and see how best we can get this WhatsApp thingy going once again. So in the meantime, yeah, it's a beautiful day and anything else in between. And let me come right back with this thingy here.

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listeners. That's right. So we are here. Yes, yes, yes. So Bernadette in Irishtown, John in John is where? John is in Otobeno. Where is John? I'm Montego Bay. Wherever you are, John, good morning to you. Of course, we see Nigel in New York City, Glenn in Sanguinetti, Vivian, good morning. Wayne in Brampton, Derek in Peckham, Ian in Cocoa Walk, Manchester, good morning to you. Lisa in Southfield, Audrey in Garvey Mead, Nerissa, good morning. Uncle Randy, good morning. Joyce in the UK, good morning. Elaine, good morning. Earl Guardsman over there in Maypen, Williamsfield, where would we have in Williamsfield? Angela in St. Bess, Arlene in the Bronx, yes, Natalie in Florida, Robert Green and the crew, good morning, Linville, yes, man from Plowden, and Joy and Kayla, Stephen in New York City, good morning to all of you, yes, listeners, I see you now, yes, I'm able to access you all right here, Inside Diaspora Daybreak. All right, good. All right, so of course, as I said earlier on, we also keep you entertained, we keep you motivated, we keep you, you know, as it relates to what's going on, we keep you by way of information, we keep you informed. And yes, I was on the Two Life Crew on Friday afternoon and it felt real good. A little bit of nostalgia, because then I haven't done a show with DJ Deli in many moons. So that was nice, reconnecting with DJ Deli inside the Two Life Crew. And I say a big thanks to Dave Harris and Johnny Christopher Daly for, you know, trusting me to host their show in their absence. And I do hope that I did justice. And for all those who tuned in, yes, you enjoyed it. Good to know that you enjoyed it for sure. And I look forward to serving whenever I am called upon in whatever capacity. You understand what I'm saying? But hey, no, not leaving you Diaspora Daybreak. No need to worry. So even when I do day, I'm coming back here to do not night, but morning. Yes, we don't work up at night. We work up morning time. All right. So we're going to keep you informed by way of the latest news stories and items around the world. We know that the football is on in earnest. Yes. And right now, I think it's going to be a ding-dong battle either between Argentina and France for the finals, or Spain and England. Oh, my goodness. Brother Rodney, good morning. Donna in Rollington Town, good morning. John in Montego Bay, good morning. King Ranko, good morning. So let's see what's happening globally. Yeah, let's see what's happening globally right here in the Side of Diaspora Daybreak.

So let's jump right in. Major global news for today features heavy escalation in the Middle East, deadly weather events globally, and notable national headlines right here in Jamaica, the US, Canada, and the UK. So let's dive right in. We see here, the US and Iran exchange heavy missile and drone attacks, with Tehran claiming it has again closed the Strait of Hormuz. Renewed military strikes are causing a surge in oil prices, while UN leaders urge an immediate halt to hostilities in the Gulf. Right, the death toll from Venezuela's twin earthquakes has risen to above 4,400, bringing a major humanitarian crisis. In Thailand, a devastating fire broke out at a crowded Bangkok nightclub, leaving 27 dead and dozens in critical condition. Lord have mercy. Over there, we see where South Carolina Senator Lindsey Graham died following a brief sudden illness over there in the U.S. And the U.S. Supreme Court is scheduled to hear a higher profile case tackling unpredictable and sky-high airfares for travelers. Over in Canada, yes, that happened yesterday. Violence erupted at the Salsa on St. Clair Street Festival, with an exchange of gunfire that left two people dead and several others injured, complicating police investigation. And on the environmental

to suppliers for developing low-cost interceptors to shoot down drones, leading a joint European air defense program. And health authorities and meteorologists have issued extreme heat warnings across parts of the country, with experts citing severe heat waves that have claimed thousands of lives already. And Bacalhau, right here in Jamaica land we love, Constable Andrew Wilson, the police officer charged with the murder of Latoya Buju Bulgin, is facing the St. James Circuit Court for case management. And the Jamaica Ministry of Health announced it will bypass previous government-to-government agreements and directly recruit 50 Cuban nurses on individual contracts to address staff shortages. So lots happening locally, regionally, and internationally. And of course, don't really want to make you feel depressed or burdened down with all that's going on, because if we stop to take on what's happening locally and globally, oh, believe you me when I say we are gonna be so depressed. And I'm not about having that at all. No, sir. Having my coffee, having my Pepsi, and enjoying your company right here inside the Diaspora Daybreak, right? Taking a sip as we go along. What else can I share with you? There was something else that I saw. Hold on, let me see if it's over here. We have to make mention that former cabinet minister and PNP stalwart has died, of course, in the person

50. Yeah. Yes. Getting a little beat me this morning, listeners, but I'm hanging on in there. Madam producer, I don't know. Can fix it as we go along right here inside the Diaspora Daybreak. Nerissa having a birthday. No, Nerissa had a birthday on the 11th. Happy 72nd birthday, Nerissa. Hope all went well. All right. Good stuff. All right, so I'm not getting that story. I wanted to share a little bit more on that. But wow, what a morning already. What a morning. But we're gonna sort this out. So let me jump over here. There's always another way to get the same story. Believe me when I tell you, there's always another way. Hold on. Let me see if I can go another way. Okay, hold on. Oh man, my daughter would say, oh man. All right, hold on. Before I get to the oh man, let me jump over here and see. Okay. But here we go. That's right, here we go. Right, so former member of parliament, Dean Peart was on Sunday hailed as the visionary behind the development of community centres across Manchester Northwestern. And his cousin, Councillor Ryan Peart of the Conservative Party's Purtree Division, said the elder Peart built 13 community centres in the four divisions, New Green, Mile Gully, Purtree and Johnsall in the constituency. And for that, they are giving him credit and praising him as a visionary. All right. Let's take a break. Let's go to something else and come right back, Madam Producer, because something is just not happening on this side of the glass. But we can fix that in short order.

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All right, listeners, still with you, right here inside Diaspora Daybreak on Radio Jamaica, RJR 94 FM, Sang in North London. Good morning. Good morning to Miss Audrey in Portmore. Joy says, I should say happy birthday to Mr. Anderson in New York. Greetings are coming from Joy out of Confidence Avenue. Hope all is well on that side. So listeners, you know, even if you're living under a rock, you must hear the noise. You must see the reduction in vehicular traffic and that kind of stuff. Why? Because schools are out. And of course, our friends in North America, they

tend to go out earlier than we do. Yes, but so schools are out, and I think they go back even earlier than we do on this side of the hemisphere. So yes, schools are out, and I for most a lot of schools they do have a 1 month summer camp, which is now on in earnest at a lot of schools. They do summer camp from the for the first for July, yeah, the month of July, and then August. You really have that month to really enjoy yourself and do stuff with the kids. But I want to ask, especially members of the diaspora, remind me, because now in today's day and age, the kids have so many things to occupy their time when it comes on to electronic activities. They have their gadgets, their tablets, their iPads, their iPods, whatever you want to call it, their Wii, PlayStation, you name it, their tablets. They kids go abroad for summer holidays. They go to spend time in England, Canada, America, you name it. They go away for the summer. That's right. But back in the day, yes, back in the day, we had no tablets, we had no iPads, we had no PlayStation, we had no TikTok, no WhatsApp, no YouTube, nothing like that back in the day, listener. So I want us to, it's a Monday morning, and as I always tell you, we don't do the heavy lifting here if we don't have to. You understand me? After the heavy work on the weekend, you want to keep it light on a Monday morning. So, what is the one summer tradition from back then you wish your children or grandchildren could really experience today in today's day and age? Because, as I said, all they're accustomed to now is the tablet. And I can speak from my experience with my daughter. All she wants is her tablet. When her tablet battery goes, then I need to give her my phone. And so she can have access to her activities. And the good thing about these kids and the tablets these days is not just for games. There are interactive learning programs, and you can download and you can purchase these learning activities that they can learn as they go along. They learn to read, they learn to spell, they learn to count, they learn the alphabet, they learn animals, all kind of stuff. So it is not just that they're on these tablets and these gadgets playing games. They're really interactive and they're learning, they're singing, that kind of stuff. But back then we had no such luck. No, we never have them something at all. So I want you to tell me now, listeners, tell me, what is that one summer tradition from back in the day you wish today's children could experience? Yes, especially the way we did, because and for those of you who are going like and don't know me at all, but back then we had to play cricket, we did coconut, we did we call it something, kite. We did kite, we go row a boat, we go a river. What else? We go pick mango, we go pick cane. What else? We play skimmage. Yes, man, dandy shandy, all these lovely things we used to do back then. Just to bring you refresh your memory, because I know someone has said, "Oh, I've been away so long, and I can't recall what I used to do when I was younger." Whatever. It's okay. It's okay. It's okay. It's okay. So talk to me at 926-2178, 926-7615, 926-8631, or you can WhatsApp. Send me a WhatsApp if you can't call at 876-553-5908. Yes. What is that one thingy? What do you call it now? That one active summer activity that you used to do back then that you wish the children of today's age and time could really enjoy. Talk to me and tell me, what is that game? Ed, there's a diplomat in the house. Diplomat, good morning from Ridgeland, South Carolina. Good morning, diplomat. Good to have a diplomat on the show. Thanks for tuning in, diplomat. All right. So talk to me, the listeners, and tell me, what is that one thing, that one back in the day summer activity that you wish today's children would really be able to enjoy, other than just jumping on their gadgets and their tablets and all these kind of stuff, and staying more indoors now than really going outside to have fun. I try to have some outdoor activities with my daughter.

0: every weekend. It was really different. Not outside on a Saturday afternoon, we're outside on a Sunday afternoon. But what is she doing blowing bubbles? Yeah, you know the bubbles you do, you know the thing in the bottle that you flash and you see the bubbles and then she run up to catch them. Yes. All right. Diplomat says Mango Bush. Yes, going to Mango Bush back in the day. Yes, that was fun. That was fun. You eat mango till you're blue. And then after consuming all the mangoes, then you know what happened before you go back to school the last week of summer, right? You know. Mm-hmm. Then comes the washout. Then comes the washout after all the mango you had over the summer holidays. So anybody else want to talk to me, the man, and stop pop style for me? Mm-hmm. Name the activities that you were fond of back in the day when you were growing up. Mm-hmm. Talk to me. The one thing that you used to do back then. Talk to me, the man. Nobody? Nobody? Mm-mm-mm. Oh, Dr. King. Dr. King is Dr. King is sulfur bitters. Dr. King is sulfur bitters, man. Dr. King used to work belly too. I've never had the Dr. King. I knew about Dr. King. But the herb in a little yellow box. Yes, man, that's what we used to get. Not the I never had Dr. King. I know about it. That's sulfur bitters. That's what we call bitters, don't it? Yes, man. Yes, but everything else, it's mostly the herb that we used to get right after holiday. Carla, good morning.
1: Hello, good morning, Michael.
0: How are you this morning?
1: I'm good, thanks.
0: You are?
1: Angela.
0: Oh, you're good. Angela, you didn't sound like you're a while ago. Tall.
1: For me, what I would like, two things. Jocks. Mm-hmm. And skipping.
0: Jocks?
1: Playing jocks. Right, jocks.
0: Oh, when the one where you bounce on the ground and pick up the
1: ball
0: something.
1: And pick up, yes. Mm-hmm, and skipping.
0: Mm-hmm, mm-hmm. And skipping.
1: Right.
0: Yes. They have skipping rope around. I don't know. They still have jocks? They can't get jocks these days?
1: Yes, at the pharmacies, like Fontana.
0: Okay. Mm-hmm. Okay. Well, my daughter loves to roll the dice. She loves to roll the dice. I need to get a ludo board.
1: Okay.
0: All right. Good. I must get some jocks. I must get a jocks. I did a bounce it and grab and try.
1: You
0: could
1: start from one.
0: Have to lose the ball, eh?
1: Bounce it and you catch one first. And then you bounce mm-hmm. it to catch two. Then you bounce it to catch three. Up mm-hmm. until you catch all six with the ball.
0: Mm-hmm. Mm-hmm. Yes. I see a friend of mine here, Jocko, saying camping. Camp. Oh, that would have been camping. Would have been church activities, no?
1: Right.
0: Church would have camping. Yes. I've never been at a church camp. Have I ever been at a church camp? Have I? I don't think so.
1: I've been at it once.
0: I can't recall if I've been at a church camp. All right. Thank you, Angela. Thank you.
1: You're welcome.
0: All right. I see, what's her name, Jennifer in Connecticut. Many activities. Would like to see these children play jocks. Okay, skipping, dandy shandy, baseball, marbles, game, mother bring me, hide and seek, and all those things. Oh, yes. Yeah. Oh, yes. Teddy from Portmore getting together with friends and spinning gigs. Yes, gig. And playing snake and ladder. I never understand that snake and ladder game. At all. I never played it. Of all the games, I've never played a snake and ladder. I just never understand it. Angela White says going to river and catching crayfish and tiki-tiki. Yes, tiki-tiki. Good morning, caller. Good morning.
2: In my days, we used to, when you get Mark on.
0: Yes, Master George.
2: How you do?
0: Good man, good. Talk to me.
2: You know, my days, when we get midsummer holiday, man, we used to go mango bush, man.
0: Mango bush?
2: Mango.
0: Mm-hmm. After you eat the mango, you get the washout.
2: Yes. Eat mango.

0: I'm playing gig.
1: I'm playing gig.
0: Yeah, man.
1: Yes, yes.
0: I'm playing
1: yes,
0: ball.
1: Yes, yes.
0: You could
1: make the gig to master.
0: To play ball too.
1: You could make the gig master. You could have made gig.
0: Yeah, man.
1: You could have made it okay, because I know you make it here. People make it and put the nail in it and spin it.
0: Right.
1: Yes, yes, yes. Sounds good. Sounds good.
0: All right.
1: You're gonna be started for me.
0: Yeah.
1: All right. Thanks. I call us online. Good morning, caller. Good morning.
2: How are you doing?
1: How are you doing?
2: Yes, I'm good. Yeah, what we have to do now? We all make a slingshot and we all got a bird bush.
1: Yes, slingshot.
2: Yeah, and we have a coming with so much bird in our evening and we all cook a pot of soup at night.
1: Okay. I've never been to bird bush.
2: We have a ride with skate.
1: No slingshot.
2: We have a make with skate, you know, so we have a riding with tail of this and with cat.
1: Yes.
2: Yeah, mm-hmm. We have a make with cat.
1: That's right. Somebody says a make kite, make skate, Rastoli in New Jersey. So you used to make kite and skate.
2: And no left with cat. So we can't drive to the day for a cat. We learn to steer pan. we are gonna make with Caliban, remember? So we have the bird bush, you know, we want with Caliban.
1: Mm-hmm.
2: We have with swing song. Not to mention yes. we have catch. Mm-hmm. With the marble game, the gig game, tita tour, mm-hmm. come on, the just mm-hmm. everything. Well, if I work, yes. you know, we as a country girl, we have to climb tree, prepare all the load. Premento time, mm-hmm. we have to drop premento. I may have to pick Lord. The pier. I may have to pick the pier. Mm-hmm. I'm a tambour, I can't climb. Every coconut tree, every tree that you think of. We're bad like that,
1: where
2: you
1: is
2: know?
1: It? You climb any tree.
2: Any tree, mama, go market and me have to pick the pier them. And me have to broke the permit mm-hmm. for them. Come on.
1: Whoa.
2: Those are the deals.
1: Okay.
2: Fresh food to go market. Are we that here?
1: Oh. Are you that?
2: Yeah, real country girl.
1: Real country girl. What's her name?
2: All right, big up yourself. Margie, as always, on Spanish.
1: Okay, Margie. Thank you. That is good. All right, I see Beverly over in Vancouver. All a good morning. Hello. All right, hold on. Yes, this thing is acting up again. Hold on there. Oh boy, what a morning. Oh, what a night. Da da da da da da da da da da da da da, what a night. What a morning this morning.
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1: That's right. 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
1: Good morning. Yes, talk to me. Talk to me as it relates to what you wish the kids could be doing this time around instead of being on their tablets and being on other gadgets. Good morning.
2: Mr. Martin.
1: Yes.
2: Good morning, sir.
1: Good morning, sir. How are you doing?
2: This is

0: John here from Kiva here, man.
1: Yes, man, talk to me.
0: You hear, here is something that worries me all night. When I check out these people, these street people, not people, you know what I mean?
1: I didn't hear it clearly. Come again. What are you saying?
0: Yes, I was saying that they are denouncing the street people. Are you hearing me?
1: Hold on. I'm not sure. Let me. Even my headset now acting up. Hold on. Your line seemed to be bad. Sir. Come back. Yeah, man, call me back because you're lying, not lining at all. It sound a bit muffled. Take away the phone from your mouth a little bit. Hello? All right, next caller. Good morning. All right, moving right along. Cricket, go to river, run boat. All right, play marble. All right, Joyce.

0: Still a part of your year to year tradition, very much. You're still active, Donkey Festival in Crofts Hill. All right, okay then, good. Beverly in Vancouver. This is my first time connecting, but listening every night. I used to love Dandy Shandy, just an interactive game, and so healthy because you are running about trying not to have your friend take you out. Good morning, Beverly out of Vancouver. Let me add it to our database so. Next time you message me, I will know. You've been listening all this time, but never call, eh? Never text. That is so nice. Hold on. Let me see if I can add Dorothy to our list. Where is this? Hold on. Yes, man. Dorothy, not Dorothy, sorry, but Beverly in Vancouver. All right. So anytime you text me again, your name will pop up and we'll know that it's Beverly. It's Beverly over there in Vancouver, and see it, you know, so the bangarang, you know, instead of saying, oh Lord, hold on, I want to have to edit this now, because it is not saying Vancouver, it's saying Vancouver. Let me fix this. All right, I'm put on the V. Yes, Vancouver. All right, good. Okay, good morning, caller. Good morning. You're also sounding muffled now. I'm not sure what's happening on our, if it's on my
1: I
0: end or
1: don't
0: your
1: know what's
0: end.
1: happening to the line, you know. I don't know what is not the phone, you know.
0: Yeah, it's not sounding clear at all.
1: Okay, I'm gonna
0: But
1: call off the call for tonight. I'm trying to
0: yeah,
1: talk
0: man,
1: to you,
0: you
1: okay?
0: can call me back because I'm not hearing you clearly. My favorite childhood memory by in the day, back in the day, spending time in the country with my grandparents, going to bush and the river. Yes, lots of country people can relate to the whole river and going to bush, eating mango. We used to go by the river to catch swim and roast supper. I used to be a tomboy. Anything the boys do, I used to do it. Play marble, play cricket, and then back used to be the coconut bow over in Orange Bay. All right. With this now, wheel and wire. Nowadays, youth don't know about that. No, they don't know to use. They don't know wheel and wire. They don't know wheel and wire at all. I know wheel and wire. They don't. Who is this now? Playing marbles, they don't play marbles anymore. Marbles are running, and marbles, you can get marbles. Add me to the list. Who say must add him to the list? Oh, diplomat. Let me add diplomat. I'm saving you as diplomat. Or you want to give me another name to save you as? All right, so I'm gonna put diplomat, because I think that's your radio name. And diplomat is out of South Carolina. All right, so diplomat, you're added. You have been added to the database. Sharon, where are you, Sharon? Sharon, I'm going to add you to Sharon. I see Sharon Brown here. Not sure which area she's from, but Sharon Brown, I'm adding you to the database too. All right, so your name going call. All right. Arlene in the Bronx, drop and raise gig. Okay then. Yes, gig. I don't know about the drop and raise, but gig. I know gig. I never you yeah, but there's another thing, there's another game that I know lots of you don't have, you have mentioned this one yet. And it's a little string on your finger. It comes with a string that's attached to your finger. Let me see if anybody who is gonna be the first to text me and tell me what I'm talking about. It's you have you play it, but there's a string that is attached to your finger. Matter of fact, another one just came to mind. When it comes down to strings, okay. So let me see who's gonna be the first to text me about the one with the string on your finger. Good morning, caller. Good morning. Okay, I thought the line was open. All right, good. So anybody can tell me which one am I talking about? Sharon Brown, diplomat. Let me see who's gonna be the first to talk. Tell me which one I'm talking about. It is a game, with a string. On your yo, Camille Michael Patterson came in on the draw. Yes, yo, yeah, man. Yo is one, is one that, and it's not so easy to play, and it's not so easy to play because by the time you when it is out, it just drop right along and touch wrong. That's yo. There's another one that we used to make, with

0: with the string and the drinks bottle, the drinks bottle cork. Yeah, you flatten it, bore two holes in it and run two string, and again you pull it apart, zing. You remember that one? Good morning, caller.
1: Yo.
0: Yeah, man, yo. We get the yo-yo.
1: Yes, yo-yo ain't name.
0: Huh?
1: Yo-yo ain't name.
0: Yo-yo, yes. And yo, somebody yo. Say, there's another one that's called Tops. Tops is the one when you have the string and the drinks bottle on it, and it can cut other players.
1: Yeah.
0: You have to turn the radio down because there's a delay on your end. What I'm saying on the telephone, you're gonna get it late. So if you listen to the radio, it's gonna throw you off. But yeah, man, thanks for the call, caller, as it relates to the yo-yo. Yes, yo-yo is another game that we used to play back then. Good morning. Sharon is in St. Mary. Good morning to Sharon Brown over there in St. Mary. Thanks for sharing Inside Diaspora Daybreak. As it relates to, you know, activities and games that we used to play back then, some of these kids, they have no clue as to what they are. And you know what? While we don't want to, especially those abroad, you don't want to, you know, let your children believe that, boy, because you're Jamaican, they must know these things. Nothing is wrong if you introduce them to a few of these games, you know. Nothing is wrong if you introduce them to a few of these games, but don't compel them to know how to play it. Sorry, to play it, because they are not in Jamaica, and most of these games, we don't play them anymore. So not because they are Jamaican and you're Jamaican, you're going to compel the kids and burden them and say, boy, learn to play a gig, learn to play a yo-yo, because when we are growing up, we used to play it. No. Different day and dispensation right now. All everything for them is high-tech. Everything for them these days is just a click or a mouse away. So don't pressure them to get involved, to know how to play these games. They can't play every now. You say, oh, let's go play Dandy Shandy. Show them how to play Dandy Shandy, or show them how to play a gig, or to spin a yo-yo, whatever the case may be. But don't compel them that because you are from the Rock, then they must know. No, sir. Good morning, caller. Good morning. Hello. All right. Seems as if you run out of patience and you're gone. All right, not a problem. All right. So again, thank you, listeners. Thank you. And I see the list, and some folks here, most of you, the same thing is coming in. And we appreciate your input. As I said before, not because you are Jamaican, it means that the kids must know everything that is Jamaican. They can know some of our tradition and our customs, but you don't have to pressure them to know the Jamaican thing. We used to make yo-yo from pear seed and use a coconut bowl to make the X inside. We also used to slide down off a hill sitting on coconut bowl. Yeah, man. I know them kind of things, man. Flying kite, add me to the list. All right, Dahlia. Yeah, man. Joyce, you're on it, man. Joyce from Joyce Robinson. Yeah, man, you added to the list already. And of course, yes, man, Jack's Chinese skip and the elastic. Oh, yes. You remember the elastic band used to bounce the elastic on the wall? And when the elastic bounced back on the elastic on the ground, did you get those elastics? Oh, elastic? Yeah, man. Good morning, caller. Good morning. The line is open.
2: I'm still testing my line here. I don't think it's going to work out. The line must be bright at all.
0: No, it's not sounding right at all. We're gonna do some adjustments. See if we can adjust slightly and come right back to you. All right. So
2: Go ahead.
0: I guess you're listening to the radio, and if you listen to the radio in the background, then you're going to have problems. So here what? We're going to take a break and come back to you right here inside Diaspora Daybreak, right here on Radio Jamaica. And okay, another caller quickly. God, caller, good morning.
3: Good morning.
0: Yes, how are you doing? Good morning.
3: Yeah, we used to make breeze meal. Do you remember breeze meal?
0: Breeze meal?
3: Yeah, we used to get the that

the coconut, cut the coconut bone, and then you cut off the two parts and bend it and fold it, and then push it back inside it. And we used to do it with bamboo or the cane arrow. We use it and stick in the cane arrow, and sometimes we spin it. And when the breeze come, we just continue spin all time. Once the breeze is on, it just continues to spin.

0: Yes, ma'am.
1: Interesting.
0: We used to do that a lot. Sometimes
1: okay.
0: We just make a lot and just put it there and the breezers have it.
1: In which part you would make that?
0: Westmoreland, that? Man. We used to make it in Westmoreland a lot.
1: Westmoreland. Okay. You'd have to go talk to Emily about that one day.
0: And coconut bone, man. It's thin, man. It does.
1: Because she's from Westmoreland. She might know about that one.
0: Yes.
1: Yes. Thanks for calling.
0: Anybody say, okay, this is Jennifer in the Bronx, you know?
1: Okay, Jennifer. Thank you. Let's take a quick break and come back to your listeners.
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0: from Daybreak Radio on Radio Jamaica. Good morning, caller. Hello? Hello? All right, they're gone. Hit me with the dial tone, I tell you. All right, but I think, what's his name? Admiral Bailey. Is Admiral Bailey sing the song, Madam Producer? Old time sending, come back again. I'm going to tell your friend, something like that. Yeah, I'm not a singer, yeah? But I think it's Admiral Bailey. We have a song with the old time something, come back again. Yes. Good morning, caller. Good morning.
1: Good morning.
0: Yes, how are you doing?
1: Good morning.
0: Morning. What's going on this morning? Good morning,
2: yes, sir.
0: Grace. Thank you. You have to listen to the phone, not to the radio in the background. Listen to the phone line.
2: Yes. Yeah, man.
0: Yes, listener, listen to the phone. If you're going to listen to the radio, you're being distracted and thrown off because there's a delay on the system on your end. Okay, so whatever we say on the phone, it gets on air a couple seconds later. So you're waiting for that delay response, you're going to be thrown off. So you have to talk to me in real time on the telephone as we speak.
2: All right.
0: That's why we always say turn the radio off or turn the radio down so you don't hear the radio. You listen to what's happening on the phone. Go ahead.
2: Yeah, we usually make woodwheel chuck.
0: Woodwheel chuck? Mm-hmm.
2: Woodwheel chuck.
0: Yes.
2: Woodwheel chuck. Yeah, man.
0: I think he's still listening to the radio.
2: I'm still on
0: so
2: wheel.
0: There's just a delay. All right, let's go to the next caller. Good morning. Listeners, when you call, please turn your radio down or matter of fact, turn it off. Once I answer, turn your radio off because you are not so trained to listen to talk while there's a delay on the system. And that's what's throwing you off. We can, but then you can't. Good morning.
1: Good morning.
0: Yes, Grandma.
1: I play hopscotch.
0: Hopscotch.
1: Mm-hmm. Boil tire leaf.
0: Yes.
1: Neck drop.
0: Yes.
1: And mm-hmm. go when Christmas time, we go to the garden and pick up rat cut and go sell.
0: Mm-hmm. Mm-hmm. You know what? You used to eat almond drops? Remember almond drops?
1: Yes, man.
0: Mm-hmm.
1: Almond drops and coconut drops.

0: I used to make Timberland jam. People don't make Timberland jam again. The Timberland tree about?
1: Yes, man, it's still about.
0: Hey, that's something that's sour, you know. Jeez and peace.
1: I'm pong
0: sour than, more than lime.
1: I'm pongo nut.
0: Yes. I remember those. My late grandad used to make lots of almond drops.
1: Yes, sir. Almond drops, know like, they still make it. They still make it now, you know.
0: They still make it. Okay, I've had it in ages.
1: I'm not nice. Sure.
0: I know what else they used to make to Asham.
1: People do it as a living. They walk and sell it. Pink and tap on and drops.
0: Mm-hmm.
1: They do it as a living.
0: That is good. All right, thanks for your call. Thanks for your input.
1: Yes. You're welcome.
0: All right, thanks for calling.
1: You're welcome.
0: Good. Yes, listeners, talking about those things that we used to do back then, and if we could just have our children and grandchildren experiencing even one or two of them, the fact that these things used to keep our company, and we used to have lots of fun during these summer holidays. Good morning.
2: Morning, Mr. Marklund.
0: Yes.
2: Yeah, boss. You have come across this game they call Chevy Chase.
0: Cherry Tree?
2: Chevy Chase.
0: No, I don't know that one.
2: All right. You got like a length of a cricket pitch. And you have four guys up at the end and four down at the next end. Mm-hmm. And one end send out a man and a man go for meet him. And if the one will come out first, the second man catch him in garden of him jail.
0: Mm-hmm.
2: Yes, man.
0: Which parish you play that game? Where you play that game?
2: Right up a Red Road parish there, St. Elizabeth.
0: I've never heard of that one before.
2: Yeah, man.
0: And what they gave us, 1, 2, 3 red light.
2: And them ideas they did nice, man. Them think they are living no life now, man. Because my grandmother.
0: Listen. The mistake we make is to say they're not living a life. They might live life, man. But that's what they're accustomed to. They're accustomed to what they're accustomed to now.
2: Well, things change. Things and time change still. That's true.
0: We used to love them back then. Mm-hmm. They are loving what they do now, but I'm just saying we could always introduce them to one or two other games that we used to play back then. You know?
2: Yeah, man. When my grandmother used to be a corn pone, man, every Friday night my grandmother be a corn pone. Saturday night, I mean. And Sunday morning when you get a junk of that corn pone, they are not candence, can have chocolate tea. And she highly put her in you after church. When you come back 3 o'clock in the evening, man, water your drink.
0: I can imagine.
2: Man.
0: Thank you. Yeah, man.
2: And then we have this one. Asham, we pass the can and beat it.
0: Right.
2: And sip it.
0: Right.
2: And your my grandmother always hot the water and put sugar in it, man, and damp it. When you eat that with all one butter cup beer, man, you're strong like a lion. Yeah, man, I them thing that we used to do in the St. Elizabeth, the man in the Aberdeen area there. My grandfather had a mule and cat them days there, you know. And
0: Yes.
2: Boat with
0: that
2: man,
0: is good.
2: People hire him for draw, slab and draw, then coal ground, go sell a Friday daytime and them something there, yeah, man.
0: Aberdeen. That is just good. Well, those are the good, as I said, in our days, we enjoyed those. And in this day and age, these kids are really enjoying what they know and what they come to appreciate. You understand? Yeah. So we just have, as I say, introduce them to all of what we used to do back then, but allow them to enjoy what they enjoy, because it's their time, eh?
2: Yeah, man. Yeah, Red Rose, up and down in a bush, the man, in a mango bush and all, and something, they're rubbing. Number 11.
0: All right. Yeah. Well, thanks for the call.
2: Yeah, man.
0: I know Red Rose listening, so she can relate. Yeah, thank you.
2: All right. Take care.
0: All right. Bless up. Good.

0: Morning, good morning, good morning. Morning.
1: Yeah, man, yeah, remember ring game?
0: Ring game?
1: Yeah.
0: There are quite a few ring games back then, you know.
1: Yeah, man, all type of them, brother. Brown girl in the ring.
0: Brown girl in the ring, finger master cry.
1: Yeah, man, all them thing there. And you remember no one in car, you make diamond out of card.
0: You to make who?
1: Diamond.
0: Mm-hmm.
1: With card. Are you finger?
0: No, me no know about that one. Me no know about that one there at all.
1: Yeah, man, you're a piece of long card, man. And you use it for your finger, you make diamond.
0: Yes. I remember that one. And you could have make big diamond. You go all the way down and count how many diamonds. Yes, I remember that one. Yes.
1: Yeah, man. I remember that one. I tell you about the wood wheel.
0: Mm-hmm.
1: Yeah, man.
0: Run
1: a wheel with tire and all that thing today.
0: Mm-hmm.
1: Yeah. Yeah, gosh, if you run the wheel.
0: Mm-hmm.
1: You come back quick.
0: Oh. I see. That's the one.
1: Yeah,
0: I remember diamond for real. I remember diamond.
1: Yeah, man. I remember diamond. I don't think we usually do, you know.
0: Mm-hmm.
1: Yeah, man.
0: Oh, yeah.
1: I retreat me there in a brownstone.
0: Brownstone. All right. Thank you for calling, sir. Thank you.
1: Yeah, brother.
0: All right.
1: Take
0: good.
1: Care.
0: Yeah, man. Thank you, sir. Another one, sir. I remember making something we call pop shot. We use small bamboo and apple blossoms, seal both end of the bamboo, and with the apple blossom used to use a stick to push one end out of the bamboo, and it wouldn't make a popping sound, and it hurt you if it hit you. It's the same thing we used to use called pear seed. I don't know if you remember that one. You used to use it's like a little thin piece of metal. And you would get the pear seed and stick it in the pear seed and then use another piece of metal and push it through the end, push it through. And yeah, that thing would sting it would sting like some little pellets. Yeah, man, that's true. Good morning, caller.
2: Good morning again. You remember Hula Hoop?
0: Hula Hoop, of course.
2: Yeah, man.
0: Hula Hoop. And Mac have a song about Hula Hoop, you know.
2: And
0: I wonder if it's on my system here.
2: Every grandmother, them and Mr. Pitney, them wine too much. You know, they used to pick a ground and see it come up.
0: Yes, and Hula Hoop with one foot on your hand,
2: yeah,
0: around your neck, all these kind of things.
2: Neck, man. I run away, so whining.
0: Yes.
2: And we used to have one thing in the dirt.
0: I remember Hula Hoop.
2: You used to have one something in the dirt. Them call it nanny goat. And you blow it.
0: Oh, Jesus. Nanny goat.
2: Show me England.
0: Yes.
2: Nanny goat, show me America. Yes, man, that you used to be fun of it. You used to want to find it to blow it.
0: I remember nanny goat for true. I remember nanny goat. Yes, nanny goat.
2: Yes, man, we used to
0: see it. Anyway, find a little hole in the ground. Look, you know, say
2: yes,
0: a nanny goat hole that. Yes,
2: man, breathe me tonight.
0: Wow, nanny good.
2: Nanny good. Show me thank England. And then you want 15 years in bottom of push outside. You used to have a lot of fun, man. Oh,
0: yes, thank you. Thank you.
2: Play
0: another
2: color
0: is online. Yes, thank you very much.
2: We run to one post there, so run to another one there. Run to another one, you know.
0: Lord have mercy. Good old days, eh?
2: And then we used to have sticks aside, where, just like the gentleman used to talk, where you want to, who's the strongest, you know, one for our team go, and one for next one go, and we meet in the middle. And if we push them or draw them to our side, there is an our team. And if
0: that reminds me of another game called Tug of War, where you have the rope.
2: Yes, man. Yes, man, we used to have fun, man, used to be. Sometimes we go home with dirty.

0: Yes, man. But I still love the manager, you know. I'm telling you. Okay.
1: Lots of fun. You know, but as I said, different day and age now. These kids, they have their own games that they play these days, you know. But nothing is wrong. Nothing is wrong with what they do. It is what they do and what they know. So we just have to just encourage them and just at the same time introduce them to some of the things that we used to do back in the days, you know? All right. Good morning, caller.
2: Good morning, sir.
1: Yes.
2: Two things in a union. We have old tire and we throw water in it and two long sick of tire race.
1: Yes.
2: Remember?
1: We used to do that too. We used to do that too. But you have to be strong for pushing that big tire there, you know?
2: You can say it again, man.
1: If you're not careful, that stick there, drink in your belly, you know?
2: Yeah. when the moon shine, we don't make moonshine baby, take some white rocks, when I make, we did on it, and then I'm going to check the see those people on the ground there. Moonshine baby with the white rocks to work. A dark night.
1: Lord have mercy. Those were the days, man.
2: Yeah, man. So,
1: and then you say, boy, you can't even play some of them games nowadays because things and times change, eh?
2: True.
1: I know. Thanks for your call. Thanks for your call.
2: Yeah, man. Take it easy. Good morning. Keep up the good work.
1: Yeah, all right. Blessings. Good morning.
3: Good morning, my son. You know, Bamba.
1: Yes, my John. Yeah, man.
3: Mama, you stick them in your something, and you walk with you up in the air. You're there, way up in the air.
1: Oh, what you call that? No, the thing.
3: Mama,
1: we see it. It mostly come. You see these guys at hotels now, and it comes and they normally come around during Independence time. They call them what? Skilled walker. I think it's skilled.
3: Eh?
1: Hmm.
3: They call them Bambari George,
1: I call them.
3: Yes, Bambari George. Near something for the 62 sticks. How can you walk with it?
1: Yes. Yeah, man. As I said, we normally see them at hotel. during festival time. And if you go to the hotels in the North Coast, you'll see them at the hotels.
3: Yeah, then call it Bambari George.
1: Bambari George, okay.
3: Yeah. Yeah.
1: All right, not a problem. Sounds good.
3: All right, Mark.
1: All right, Mark George. Thanks again. Good. I tell you, lots of listeners going down memory lane this morning. Good morning.
4: Morning, Mr. Markland.
1: Mm-hmm.
4: Hello?
1: Yes, I'm hearing you, Angela. I'm hearing you. Go ahead, sorry.
4: I don't know. You should let me go, that I know. Mm-hmm. When you see the hole, and we take it up. We put it down, and it walked back way. It wasn't the one who show you where America and Solid. The what America is, the one that I know show you there, we call it Wine and Susie.
1: Oh, so okay. Well, the man got is the same thing. We used to push our finger in the hole and spin and dig up the hole, spin it, and they would surface. But you say on the other hand, you normally take up that little hole.
4: Yeah, that little black thing. We would take up that little black thing, our little black insect life,
1: mm-hmm.
4: and we would put it down now on top of the earth. It walked back way.
1: Okay.
4: I guess every
1: man to their own order, every part to their own thing.
4: And they know the one where we actually show we America and Canada and England, because I feel we dream we want to go there. So as a child, it was one we call Wine and Susie. It was a brown bug thing now. So when we say Wine and Susie, show me America there. In the go book, and anyway, stop. We say, yay, America.
1: Only fool food back then, you know? My
4: bad.
1: God.
4: Bad.
1: It's only fool food back then, man.
4: Bad.
1: Somewhere America there.
4: And it's just watching me making a book, and so they hear it when it's going on. Book, book, book, book, book, and anyway, stop. I'm

0: That's a world world worker.
1: So lots of you from the country have been to America, eh? Without a visa.
0: Long time. We're returning residents.
1: We're not returning resident, no. Yeah. No one on our part of the diaspora.
0: That's why we're on the diaspora debrief now.
1: Exactly. Thanks, Angie. Thank you.
0: You're welcome.
1: Oh, boy, I tell you. Yeah, and you see, that's the thing, in every parish, they do have their own name for the very same things that they do elsewhere, you know. So one call it this, one call it that, but it's only at the end of the day, it is the same activity or the same game. Anybody else? Good morning.
2: Morning. Yeah, yes. My friend, you have Dandy Shandy.
1: Yeah, man, you have Dandy Shandy too.
2: Yeah, you use the guava stick and make gig. You spent the gig as well.
1: Mm-hmm. Yeah, man, you used to have the thing there, Dandy Shandy, and you used to use the juice box,
2: right,
1: to make the ball.
2: Mm-hmm. But the gig now, we use the guava, a limb, no?
1: Mm-hmm.
2: And we make the gig. So we have two type of gig, right? We have one where we make one big one with a nail. And if you if you make your gig up on the ground, you know, man, with a mole, you know, right? So you have to make sure that your gig, you can't catch your gig in your hand, you know, and you have it up and down for your hand. You make gig as well?
1: Gig,
2: yeah, man.
1: I couldn't make it, but I know about it.
2: Yeah, man, it's to make it, man. And you have the one where you call it scan the earth. That's not such a good one entirely, man. Right? We just take the card and wrap around it. And then we just pin it and catch it in your hand,
1: Bill.
2: Right. You catch up your hand, man, and go all over, man, till it's spin, yeah, man.
1: Mm-hmm.
2: Yeah, but the cherry chase, we used to have two sides. I just know the man, and you have to come move fast now. Right?
1: Oh, okay.
2: Your man be sitting next to him and grab him the animal, you know, and bring him down. And you go and take till you keep your eye for your man, you know, and you're a side winner. Yeah, man.
1: Okay.
2: Yeah, man. And like mango time now, mango season, it's about all over all over the place, man. People come to go early in the morning. Mm-hmm. Go with the mango tree, that's it. Yeah, man.
1: Yes. All right, sounds good. Thank you for calling.
2: Yeah, man, it's John.
1: All right, blessings, John. Blessings. I tell you, good morning.
3: Macron.
1: Huh?
3: Me hear somebody talk about the thing with them called nanny goat.
1: Mm-hmm.
3: Apempe, we call that, you know, man. Apempe, show me things, Tom. You never want
1: Apempe?
3: Eh?
1: Okay, as I'm saying, you know, there are some similarities, things that we this is the same thing, but every parish, different parishes would have a different name for it. But it is the same thing.
3: But a lady we call Angela says she used to want to America. We as a country girl, show me Kingston. A pimpe, show me Kingston.
1: Okay, and go to Kingston, and in Kingston, we'll go to America.
3: Yeah. I mean, you're the matter about the thing where we set up in the tree to catch the bird. We call it Toki. And we set it on the apple, and we're under the tree the whole day to catch the bird. When you have to draw this string, you know.
1: There was a thing that you used to use a coconut bow and make a little hook and catch a lizard.
3: Lord have mercy, yes, we used to do that. Put your own in the can dry it too. But now the bird, one man, you're under the tree all day and the goldfinch come and pick the apple, and when you dry your miss, you have to go back up to go set it again. Come on.
1: Lord have mercy. Wow. Mm-hmm. Yes. And somebody telling me about fudge stick race. Not even fudge stick, and matches stick when rain or fall. And you set them off in the water. and you

0: yeah, flash on your riding horse, riding horse, riding horse.
1: I mean, like the lady we talk about the breeze mill, man. Remember that thing which we know, man, we make with breeze mill. Yeah, man.
0: Yeah. All right. Thanks for calling. All right, listeners. Good morning.
2: Hello. Morning. Good morning.
0: Good morning.
2: We do those who born in January skip around that ring game.
0: Yes, we
2: and
0: have
2: we
0: that ring game too.
2: And we do hopscotch.
0: Mm-hmm.
2: Remember hopscotch?
0: Yes. I remember hopscotch, and I remember about those who born in January skip around, and there's a brown girl in the ring. What kind of bowling pen we can't come out? What kind of pen this? Iron pen?
2: Right.
0: Yes.
2: Okay, my friend.
0: All right, thank you very much.
2: Yeah,
0: all
2: welcome.
0: Right, listen, good. Yeah, good morning. All right, good. So I guess we can throw a song in and take a break, take care of some biz, and come right back to you right here inside Diaspora Daybreak on Radio Jamaica, RJR 94 FM. Thank you, listeners, for sharing your summer activities back in the day. Look at this action. What the name of this? No, skate that, man. No, skate that. Somebody sending me a picture. The Panther out of New York. No, skateboard that, man. Stand up, skate, sit down, skate, wheel, sit down, skate. Yeah, man. All from board and bearings. Yeah, man. I remember those days. All right. Keep it locked. Radio Jamaica, RJR 94 FM. This is Diaspora Daybreak.
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5: Senor Rita, remember that one time again. Come back into modern days. Communicate. Hear me now.

0: Are you ready? Are you ready? I know you are always ready. And of course, in a little while, it's going to be time for your request. Yeah, we're going to play the music. And you know, we're going to be going with the WhatsApp listeners first and foremost this year, Monday morning. So of course, when it's time for that, we will ask you to send in your request via the WhatsApp line. Yeah, we're going WhatsApp first, not phone this morning. We're going WhatsApp first. So at 2 o'clock, we'll be taking your special request as it relates to the songs that you want to hear. But of course, we mentioned earlier on that over the weekend, there were some notable days that were observed. And as we get closer, I can't believe it. Today is the 13th day already. You know, so July almost done, right? I don't know if you realize how fast the year is going. Two more weeks, and we're out of here now. Because this weekend coming up is the 19th, then it's going to be the 25th, and then it's going to be 31st. My God, it's time is really, back in the day, we're talking about summer break, back in the day is like school, the holiday just couldn't come to an end because it's just long, and we were saying it was just 6 weeks. Now it's like we're getting 3 weeks holidays, you know? So as I said, you know, earlier on that there were some notable days on the weekend. World Population Day was on Saturday. Likewise, World Horse Day. Then yesterday was a National Day of Hope, a National Day of Combating Sand and Dust Storms. We also, and then tomorrow, Tuesday the 14th, will be the celebration of the life of Kukudu by way of a tribute / setup. At Ronnie Williams, and then he'll be laid to rest next week, Sunday the 19th of July. Funeral service also at Ronnie Williams, and then he'll be laid to rest over there at Dovecot. Okay, all right, and then on the 15th, World Youth Skills Day, the 18th, which is Saturday, will be observed as Nelson Mandela International Day. So it's not just a Jamaican thing, it's going to be recognized internationally. And also that day of the World Listening Day. I wonder who we're going to be listening to on that day. Must be Radio Jamaica, RJR 94 FM. All right. You see, I shouldn't say it today because I said to you guys that requests at 2 o'clock or to start sending songs already. Anything coming before 2 o'clock will not be played. All right, let me just put it out there. Anything that comes in before 2 o'clock will not be played. All right, all right, Arlene. All right, John. Yes, man. We're not broken about. 2 o'clock is request time. So when the clock strikes 2, start sending in your request. Anything that coming in right here and now, not looking at you now at all. Sharon in Fort Lauderdale, we say good morning to you. Thanks for making it Diaspora Daybreak. I saw you on 2 Live Crew on Friday at about 3 o'clock. And here you are again inside Diaspora Daybreak. We appreciate the love. We appreciate the support. Yes, we do appreciate you listeners who will take time out to tune in. Not just the one particular show, but you do listen across programs. And for that, we are indeed grateful. Let's take a break and come right back to you.
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2: We want justice, is the common cry after some court ruling or police action. 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
3: A team called 1-2. Ain't no skipping boogaloo. Nancy off the humble queue. Steady, just cool, you know.

waiting to send in your request, and of course from Sister Nancy to pass the clutch upon the left hand side. I don't know why the left hand side and not the right hand side, but whatever works for them. I guess that's how it works, right? And listeners, we do apologize for the inconvenience caused. Our lines are down, our phone lines are down at the moment. And once again, we apologize for the inconvenience caused at this time. However, you can reach us on the WhatsApp line, and that's the line we're taking requests on this morning, 876-553-5908. So yes, I'll give you the heads up. You can go now. You can start sending in now. And there are those who are on the job. I won't say always on the job and not allowed to use the phones, but they're sneaking in some calls, some WhatsApp messages. Thank you. Marklin, it's now 11:49 p.m. in Washington State, USA. I am one of the RJR Ardent listeners from I was a little girl, and now I am enough age. No blessings. Good morning. And that sounds like Anne. Good morning. Good morning, Anne. Good morning, Anne. You are of enough age. And Cliffy, good morning to Sir Cliffy for tuning in. All right. So this one is saying, this is James from Fustic Grove. James, let me add you to our database also, James. And James is over in Fustic Grove. I hope I got it right. F-U-S-T-I, that's Fustic, right? So James, I'm going to add you to our database, Fustic Grove. And that's St. Bess. All right. Thanks for making it ready, Jamaica. Okay. All right. So go ahead. I see them coming in.

phone lines are down at the moment, so we will just facilitating the request via the WhatsApp line this morning. And I know for sure that some of the callers will be sending in their request via the WhatsApp. So this is Anne. I'm gonna add is this you Anne? Do I go ahead and add you as Anne? Anne out of Washington DC. You know, we cannot take phone calls. We can't accommodate WhatsApp calls. So again, listen, we cannot accommodate WhatsApp calls. What we can do for sure is to take your request via the WhatsApp line. But please do not call us via the WhatsApp, because we won't be able to take that call. All right, Washington, Washington State.

0: Can break and come back to you. Making the time 2 o'clock in the morning.
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All right, listeners, good morning again. We see lots of messages, text messages coming in, and we are very appreciative of you taking time out to send in your request. All right, and I see Desreen, people like you, Grams Morgan, Desreen wrote out of Horton. I see another request coming in, Leave Right Now by Will Young. All right, Charmaine, you want him to leave right now? You want him to stay a little longer? All right, Nicki Minaj and Chris Brown on the track, Right by Side. Want to hear Brian McKnight back at one. Lord, you know, I can't keep up. I can't keep up. They're coming in fast and furious. I wonder if this is a good idea to take the request by WhatsApp message this morning. Listeners, not to worry. You will hear your song. You will hear your song. I'm not going to call them out, but you will hear your song. If you don't hear your song, then, of course, you know, it's not in our database this morning. But I see them coming in fast and furious. And I think them are the songs that are in already. We have enough songs to last us for the week. Madness by the Maytones. Is it Mary Tones? All right.

Charmaine, where are you texting from? Okay, let me add it to our database. You seem to be a first-time texter. All right, let me add you, Charmaine. Okay, I see you're really mean, but it's really Charmaine that is texting this morning. Okay, hold on. Yeah, adding you to our database. So when you text again, we will know exactly who is texting. Greetings to you, Dale. Thanks for making it Diaspora Daybreak. As always, good, good, good. Keep them coming, keep them coming, keep them coming. All right, keep them coming. And of course, we can start playing them as early as right here and now because we have enough songs to take us through, as I said, for the rest of the week. But we're going to play the songs right here and now. And when you hear your song, from time to time, we don't give credit where credit is due. But I must say, I think others have done it in the past. But one thing for sure, you can bet your last dime that when 3 Cent out of Hanover requests a song and he hears his song, he always send a text message to say, "Thanks for playing my song." Yes, that's 3 Cent out of Hanover. He's always requesting, but I guarantee you that he's gonna, as soon as he hear him song, he's gonna send a message back to us to say, "Thanks for playing my song." See there? Yeah, man, that's 3 cents for you. You request a song them, and every time you request a song, you play it. "Thanks so much, Markland, for playing my song, Shine Like a Diamond." Yes, Markland, yes, same way, same way. Same way. Present. Thank enough respect to you, and thanks for playing hard plus celebrating. Yes, thanks. See there, you go through his text messages. He's requesting a song and he's always texting back to say thank you for playing the song. Yes, so we appreciate you showing appreciation when we play the song that you request. All right, so not to worry, keep it locked to Radio Jamaica RJR 94 FM. We're going to be playing your request this morning as they come. We're going to see how best we can take care of them and just let you enjoy the morning right here inside Diaspora Daybreak. Here we go with the first song that we can find. And Arlene too. Yes, Lord have mercy. Arlene, I always say thank you, Markland. Yes, man. Yes. I say others have done it, but I tell you, when 3 Cent is consistent in doing Mr. Morning. Anytime you hear a song, the next message coming in from him is that. Thank you. All right, let's play the music right here inside Diaspora Daybreak on Radio Jamaica, RJR 94 FM.

0: Making the time at 3 o'clock right here inside Diaspora Daybreak. And oh my goodness, songs I haven't heard in a while, but I know that you're enjoying them. And of course, 3 o'clock in Jamaica, 1 o'clock in Los Angeles.
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2: Oh yes, listeners, and of course we keep the music rolling. We keep the music rolling right here inside Diaspora Daybreak, and I know you're enjoying it. I'm enjoying the selections myself because there's some songs I haven't heard in a while. You know, I think there was one earlier on here, it said, "Ride like lightning, crash like thunder." Yes, I tell you, the songs we're hearing right now, these are songs that have been done no more, how many years now? But you know, you call them music of a lifetime. Yeah, those songs just never die. It doesn't matter how many times you hear them, when you hear them, they still sound fresh. And of course, they are relatable. Even though they were penned many moons ago, we can still relate to them in this day and age. So enjoy the selection, listeners, as we keep it locked right here inside Diaspora Daybreak on Radio Jamaica, RJR 94 FM.

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Getting my dad for daybreak right here on Radio Jamaica RJR 94 FM. Still here with you, and I do hope that you're enjoying the music we've been playing so far. Well, they're your songs that you've been requesting, so I know for sure that you've been enjoying them. And I see more people saying thank you this morning. Thank you, thank you, thank you, thank you. Yes, man, good manners go a far way now. But what them say, old time people say, manners carry through the world. Oh, the things they used to say back then. If you have manners, you go through the world. You don't need no visa, don't need no money. Just manners. Leave it to us right here in Jamaica. We will find a way to get so creative, and things that will stay with us from birth, from the womb to the tomb, they will stay with us. Because then, from I was growing up, you always hear that manners carry us through the world. All right, listeners, so we're heading into our cultural connection, And of course, we will play five songs from two Caribbean countries. And you must either state the name of the artist, the song, or the Caribbean country the artist is from. All right? So listen again, listen keenly. We are going to be playing five songs from three Caribbean countries. And you must either state the name of the artist, then the song, or the Caribbean country the artist is from. All right, so I have one. Okay, one, two, three, four, five. Okay, good. All right, so are you ready? We'll be playing five songs from three different Caribbean countries or islands, and you must send one WhatsApp message, with the name of the artist, the song, or the country the artist is from. Okay, don't send five different answers. Just listen keenly, and then you send in one WhatsApp message with all the answers. All right, so let's take a break and come back to our culture connection right here inside Diaspora Daybreak.

And remember, the phone lines are down, so we are taking only WhatsApp messages, and we apologize for the inconvenience not having the phone lines, maybe causing this morning. And again, I say thank you. Also, let me say you're welcome to all those who say thank you, thank you, thank you, thank you. You're welcome, welcome, welcome, welcome, welcome. All right, good. So here we go with as we make the time for 3:15 in the morning, I'm gonna be playing five songs from three different Caribbean islands, and you must indeed name all of them and send in just one text message, just one with the correct answers. All right, thank you.

right, so that was the first song. That was the first song, and you know what? We're not going to play out the entire song. I'm just going to give you a little piece of each song. And as I said before, I see one listener already sending in answers. But what I want, we just take a listen, and then you send in one WhatsApp message, because chances are the messages are going to get lost because somebody going to text in after you. So send one WhatsApp message with all the correct answers. That's right. So we're going to play the rest of the songs as a sneak peek, and you send in the correct answer in one WhatsApp message. All right, here we go again.

0: 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FM.
1: So it's your time. It's your time. We've played all five songs. So what you need to do right here and now is send me one WhatsApp message, with your answers. All right. So we played five songs. So we need you to play. You need to send me now the name of the songs, name of the artist, or the country they're from. All right. So you must either state the name of the artist, the song, or the Caribbean country they are from. All right. So again, one WhatsApp message, one only, with all the correct answer. And what we're looking for is the name of the artist, the songs, or the country they are from. All right. So I'm not going to be skipping through the various messages to see who sent this one and go back over here. So I go back over there. So no, too much work. So one message with all the correct answers.

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If you know your artists, if you know the songs, yeah, that kind of thing. All right. So, okay. Oh, we're not done yet. You have more? Okay, here we go.

let's hear it, Tara. So I think I misinformed you. So we're playing five songs from two Caribbean countries, okay? So in total, we're going to be playing 10 songs. So you need to name the artist and the songs that we're playing off of the country they're from. All right? So we're playing five songs from two Caribbean countries. You must either state the name of the artist, the song, or the Caribbean country the artist is from. All right.

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Alrighty, listeners, we are still here inside Diaspora Daybreak. Yeah, all right, and I'm not sure if I threw you guys off or what, but I'm not seeing anybody messaging with the country per se as to where these artists are from, and I'm still waiting for that one text message with all the correct answers. So until you do that, I don't think I'll be in a position to really say who has the correct answers, because we play the songs, but I'm still yet to see the name of the artist, the name of the song, or the country that the artists are from. All right, so in the meantime, we take care of some more stuff here, play some more music, and we come back. I hope we will have the correct answer. We'll have one person with all the correct answers, and we can share those with you, and of course, make way for our diaspora devotion. So I'm giving you time to send in the correct answers, and when we have that, we will come back and share with you. In the meantime, we play some more music right here inside Diaspora Daybreak, right here on Radio Jamaica. We make it RJR 94 FM. So if you are just waking up in Los Angeles, it is 1:34. In Beijing, it's 4:34. In Chilliwack, over there in Canada, it's same 1:34. In Frankfurt, 10:34. But in Jamaica, 3:34. So let's do this and come right back to you.

0: Where am I?
1: All right, good stuff. Yes. So let me. I've been going through and I saw listeners. Remember when Gentlemen did the break? I see somebody sending me. Say they have 8 songs. No. We played only 5. We played only 5 artists. Let me see. 1, 2, 3, 4, 5, 6, 7, 8, 9, 10 songs. We played 10 songs. So you need to give me now the correct answers for the song that we played. Now I'm gonna to make it easier on your end. I see Richard, you're just waking up, so you don't know what's going on. To make it easier on your end, I'm gonna give you the answers, and you can double check and see if you are correct. All right, you can double check and see if you are correct as it relates to the songs that were played earlier on. And all right, okay, hold on. All right, Lord have mercy. Hold on here, Madam Producer. Let me, I'm sending you this. Hold on.

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1: Making the time at 3:47 right here on Radio Jamaica. Oh, yes, of course, for those who are just waking up, don't worry about it. Don't worry about what you missed. It's okay. Those who were a part of it will understand what we're doing here. All right, so don't worry about it. Let's take a break and come back.

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3: All right, listeners, so for those who are just waking up, what we did, we played 10 songs. All right, we played 10 songs in total, five from different Caribbean islands. And the challenge was for you to identify the name of the artist and song, or any other artist and country they're from. All right, so whichever way you take it, then you should have the correct answer. So you're either going to send me the name of the songs and the artist, or the name of the artist and the country they are from. All right, so I'm going to provide you with the answers that I have, and you can check your list and see if you've been naughty or nice. No, check your list if you're correct. All right, and let us know. All right, so you're going to be marking your own paper. Yeah, remember those days in school when they asked you to mark your own paper? So give it the answers, and you have to ensure that you check and give us, and if you have it correct, you put a ticky, or what you call it, is it sticky or ticky? All right, or you have a check mark. And if you don't have it, you put an F. Yeah, put an F. My daughter loves to give me F, you know. She always says, Daddy, you get an F. Daddy didn't get it right. You get an F. So some of us going to get an F, will be getting F, and some of us will be getting a ticky. All right, whatever you call it. Okay, all right, so here we go. The songs that were played earlier on, and they were from two countries only. Two countries only. So if you have more than two countries, then you're out of the game. All right, so songs, let me tell you what we had earlier on. We gave you Minibus, Barrington Levy. That was Minibus by Barrington Levy. Then there was Capitalism Gone Mad by Calypso Rose. There was All Aboard by Atlantic, yes. Living Dangerously by Barrington Levy, yes. Then we came with Nadine Sutherland. She gave us Hands and Heart and Unity. So again, the first five, Minibus by Barrington Levy, Capitalism Gone Mad by Calypso Rose, All Aboard Atlantic, Living Dangerously by Barrington Levy, and Nadine Sutherland gave us with Hands and Heart. And after that, I'm not too sure. I can't remember right now. But after that, we had there was Fab Five with Ringroad Jam. We had Shaggy, Church Heathen. We had Calypso Rose, Fire in Mawaya. Yes, and Shabba Ranks, Stop Spreading Rumors. So again, check your list and tell me if you have all these songs. Byron Lane, Dragonairs, Gimme Soca, Shaggy, Church Heathen, Mighty Sparrow, Capitalism Gone Mad, Nadine Sutherland, Hands and Heart, Fab Five, Ring Road Jam, Calypso Rose, Fire in Mawaya, Barrington Levy Minibus and Living Dangerously, Atlantic All Aboard, and Shabarangs Stop Spreading Rumors. All right, so let's see. Anybody get a Tiki or you get a F? Which one you get? Mighty Sparrow, Capitalism Gone Mad, Mighty Sparrow. All right, so tell me now, what do I get? Do I get Tiki or do I get F? F or Tiki? I sent my request on the button of 2 and you haven't played it. Some Beach by Blake Shelton. Brooksy Daily in Queens, New York. Watch Brooksy Daily. I see if I can squeeze it in before 4 o'clock. Chances are I might not be able to do that, but let's see what happens. So if you have any of those songs, then of course you can give yourself a Tiki. If not, just tick what you have. Tick what you have. And if you don't have what you don't have, you put a wrong, put an X, a wrong bong. That's what we used to call it back then. You get a wrong bong or you get a Tiki. All right. Byron Lynn, the Dragonaires, give me Soca, Shaggy Church Heathen, Mighty Sparrow, Capitalism Gone Mad, Nadine Sutherland, Hands and Heart, Fab Five, Bring Rose, Calypso Rose, Fire in Mawaya, Barrington Levy, Minibus and Living Dangerously, Atlantic All Aboard, and Shabarang, Stop Spreading Rumors. And we played from only two countries. Only two countries we played from. All right. So only two countries. And the two countries we played from would be Jamaica and Trinidad and Tobago. So if you have Jamaica and Trinidad, then you are in the runnings. All right. So congratulations if you get a Tiki, and if you get more Rang Bang than Tiki, then, of course, we wish you best of luck next time around. All right? So, all right, listeners, just before we go for our devotion, let's share with you Miss Pearly Grandson right here inside Storytime, right here in Diaspora Daybreak on Radio Jamaica, RJR 94 FM.
4: Tell me something, you know. Who don't remember when we always in the house and night and how we always dark? And one bug always flying, we have one light panning behind, disabling, so they always call a stranger. And your granny always say, you don't know which part the visitor is going to come from, but some stranger is going to visit. Who don't remember that? Who don't remember one bug we always flying in the house in the night, man, one little black bug. And he have one greenish yellow light panning behind, and the little light, this a shimmer in the dark, and this a in and out, and this a blink, so. Who don't remember that, the little bug? No. Ha no blinky me attack, or peeny wally. Ha no peeny wally me attack. Peeny wally always different. First, we always catch peeny wally and put in a Halix buckle, in a jam buckle, and khaki. And we always use that the buckle there now has lantern. The more penny while we got pack up in it, the brighter the light be. Some of we always used to say is flashlight. But Penny Wally and Stranger was used to be two different creatures. First, Penny Wally always got the light in his eye them, and the Stranger always got the light from him behind. Well, if you don't remember Penny Wally, you don't remember Stranger. That means to say, you know, what's our name? Remember when we always have a bone cow down in a cursing pan out of front for one mosquito. Insa, they don't know, tell me something, you know.
3: The only one I know about is Peeny Wally, you know. I don't know about any other bug with light on their wherever. The only one I know about is Peeny Wally. So, I don't know. I need to have words with Miss Thing, dear grandson. I need to have words with him, because the only bug I know with a light on his behind would be Peeny Wally. So we have to have words. We need to have words with Miss Pearly Grandson, because I don't understand. Andrew, I'll call you later when you wake up, yeah? Andrew Dennis, man on social media with all things Jamaican. Keep it locked to Radio Jamaica. We're coming back with our Diaspora Devotion right here inside Diaspora Daybreak. Sister Henrietta Brown in Maypen, we say good morning to you. Sometimes if you're just waking up, you're just rolling over, not a problem, man. Better late than never.

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Oh yes, listeners, it's that time of the morning. That time of the morning when you must bring the curtains down and say bye-bye until tomorrow morning. You know, so we thank you, we thank you, we thank you, we thank you for joining us another week right here inside Diaspora Daybreak. We thank you for your time. We thank you for your presence. We thank you for your participation. Yes, those who took the time out to text, those who took the time out to call in, and we apologize that our lines went down for the latter part of the program, but of course you were able to participate nonetheless. Let your faith rise this week. Walk in divine purpose and trust God. That is grace is more than enough to carry you through every single day, every single hour, every single minute. And we want to forget last week. We want to forget even last night. Yes, we want to forget everything that is behind us and look to Him who is able to keep us from falling. Look to Him who is able to find the answer. Look to Him who is able to give us the answer for all the questions that we have this beautiful Monday morning. And that is the reason I invite Evangelist Sandra Brooks to sing for us this morning. I found the answer.

yes, I found the answer down on my knees. And many times that's where we find the answer. And many times that's where we find the answer. And not literally on our knees, bended knees, but, you know, just spending quiet.

that time with the Lord, just having that conversation with the Lord, that's how most of the times we find the answer. I see Sang in North London says 7 out of 10. Another listener says 8 out of 10. That is good. That is good. That is good to know that you participated. You marked your own paper and you are able to give yourself a good grade. Anything over 6 is good. Pass mark is 60. All right, good. All right, so of course, you know, in Joshua say, have I not commanded thee to be thou not afraid, because you can do all things through Christ in Philippians. And again in Isaiah says, fear thou not, for I am with thee, I will strengthen thee. And then in Psalm he said, this is the day the Lord, and maybe must be glad and be happy and be glad in it and do all kind of things. So this morning, listeners, it doesn't matter what the enemy throw your way. It doesn't matter how it look, how it feel, how it sound. You don't believe the enemy at all, because we serve a God who is able to do everything. All right, so we say, Lord, if it's not you, then it is nothing, because we know that all that is happening right here is all because of you. And if you hold our hands today, we will make it through, not just today, but this week, the rest of this month, and the rest of 2026, because he knows what lies ahead. Lord, if it's not you, then it's nothing at all.

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yes, oh yes, hold my hand. The sound there of Glacia Robinson. And as we wrap things up this morning, Lisa says, thank you, thank you, thank you for your time. Thanks for your company. Thanks for all the listeners, all the day breakers, the WhatsApp. Oh yes, I said you guys got more than your fair share this morning. So you can't complain if we go straight phone line for the rest of the week. Just kidding. Just messing with you. But as we close, we say, Heavenly Father, we thank you for the breath of life and the gift of this brand new day, this brand new week, a day and a week we have never seen before. As we step forward into this Monday, we ask that you order our steps, grant us divine wisdom, and remove every spirit of fear and doubt. Let your peace that surpasses all understanding guard our hearts and our mind. Empower us, Lord God, to be the light in our homes, the light in our communities, the light on our job, the light, Lord God, in our area that we serve. We declare that no weapon formed against us shall prosper. They will form, but they will never prosper. Oh God, the tongues of condemnation, Lord God, we render them less power. We render them powerless, Heavenly Father. We thank you for the doors of opportunity. We thank you for fresh grace. We thank you for fresh mercy. We thank you for healing, because they say healing is the children's bread, Lord God. And for every sick individual this morning, by your stripes, they are healed. We say, they be healed, be delivered, and be set free. Reclaim the backsliders, Heavenly Father, and give us peace, give us grace, give us favor as we go throughout this day, throughout this week. Cover our children, Heavenly Father, those who are at home from summer, from school, and those who are in summer camp, Heavenly Father. Lord God, many field trips, many outings, Heavenly Father, many beach excursions. So we pray, God, we come against drowning, we come against accidents and incidents in the name of Jesus. Let this summer, Lord God, as hot as it is, be an enjoyable one, Heavenly Father. Lord God, protect your children near and far, those at home and those abroad, as we ask you this morning to carry us into the rest of the day, the rest of the week, the rest of the month, the rest of the year, the rest of our lives, in Jesus' name. And the church, and the church, and the church say, amen. And some say, amen.

0: wanting for sure he will carry us beyond 4:30 and bring us right back to the Bible. It is now 4:30 in the morning, listeners. Let's take a listen to Back to the Bible. Have a blessed day.
1: I'm Nigel Wilkinson, Managing Director of Back to the Bible, welcoming you to this edition of Back to the Bible with Bible teacher Dr. John Neufeld. Well, today we begin an exciting new series in 2 Peter. In fact, we're heading to 2 Peter chapter 1, verses 1 to 4, in a series entitled Danger from Within. So please, let's join Dr. Neufeld as he brings us a message titled The Gift of Spiritual Maturity.
2: In his wonderful hymn about the church, entitled The Church's One Foundation, author Samuel Stone, in verses 3 and 4, wonderfully characterizes the two great dangers to the church. In verse 3, speaking about persecution, Stone writes, "Though there be those who hate her and strive to see her fail, against both foe and traitor she ever will prevail." You know, in that verse, Stone wanted to highlight the traitor, yeah, but also the foe, the persecutor, the one who had the power to harm the church and wanted to see the church crushed. And then comes verse 4, which Stone addresses the second great threat to the church. He says, "Though with a scornful wonder the world sees her oppressed by schisms rent asunder, by heresies distressed, yet saint their watch are keeping. Their cry goes up, how long? And soon the night of weeping shall be the morn of song." You know, it's hard to say which is the biggest threat of the church. Is it the danger from without, or is it the danger from within? 1 Peter is a book that discusses the danger from without and the kind of an attitude and behavior that God demands of all Christians when they're facing persecution. And that's because Peter knew that not only did the church face grave dangers from without, but her response to those dangers, that was what was imperative. Respond badly and the enemy wins the day. But 2 Peter, which is the subject of our study now, is about the dangers from within, the heresies that threaten to drown out the gospel and render the church ineffective. And here, even as in 1 Peter, Peter also knows that the response to those dangers is also imperative. Respond badly and the enemy wins the day. So I'm embarking on a new series, 2 Peter. 2 Peter is a small 3-chapter book near the end of our New Testament. You know, in writing this very short book, Peter realizes that the end of his life is near, and as the apostolic era is coming to an end, Peter realizes that the great fight before the church when he departs, and also the other apostles of our Lord have also departed, well, this is now the fight for what the church actually believes. But the church is never simply about what she believes. It's also about spiritual maturity, moral character of those who believe. It's about spiritual growth. For what we believe and who we are inseparably related.

So to be clear, this series on 2 Peter is about countering the danger of false teaching. And that brings me to a central point. In our day, where values like inclusion and diversity are considered central to our culture, the idea of truth and error seems like hopelessly outdated concepts. So let's be clear. There's a lot to celebrate when we talk about inclusion and diversity. And here I'm referring to the importance of recognizing the value of each person regardless of their race or ethnic background. Christians should be championing that. But to do so and then think that those values should also be true about Christian doctrine, well, that's sheer madness. That's because Christians need to be on guard against inclusion of false teaching and of those who do it. And so as we read through this very short letter, let's consider its contents. And as we do, you might find yourself surprised by how roughly Peter treats false teachers, along with false doctrines. He's not arguing for sensitivity to false teachers, rather to their exclusion from the Christian community. Indeed, the later writings of the New Testament have much to say about this danger. So that's the warning that we're going to find as we study 2 Peter. But before I launch right into the book, let me also say 2 Peter, well, it has a history of being accused of something, well, that's very bad. See, a great many scholars today claim this book is a fake, it's a fraud. And they do that for a number of reasons. Well, first, many claim that the book had difficulty being accepted as legitimate right from the start. But that objection shouldn't alarm us at all. It only tells us that every single book of the New Testament was put through a legitimacy test to make sure that it wasn't a fraud. I mean, the very fact that 2 Peter was accepted tells us that the book did pass an arduous test, that it was indeed from the pen of Peter, the apostle of our Lord. Now, second, others object because they argue that the style of writing of 2 Peter is a very different style than that of 1 Peter. 1 Peter seems refined, 2 Peter feels raw, rough, less polished. But here again, that should hardly alarm us. I mean, ask the same scholars to compare two of C.S. Lewis' books. And here I would put before them first, The Lion, the Witch, and the Wardrobe, and ask them to compare that with the book, The Four Loves. You know, the first is a children's book. The language is simple. It's easily consumed by kids. And the second is the language of a scholar. You see, to argue that writers can't change their styles, that's untrue. And they do it all the time. And so without going into all the nuances of the debate, there's every reason to believe that 2 Peter is authentic and very little reason to believe that it's not. It is in our Bible because it is from the pen of Peter himself. You know, a third reason for doubting 1 and 2 Peter is because, well, it's argued, that Peter was a mere fisherman and there's no way he'd be able to write as he did. Others argue that he was probably illiterate. Well, now, those arguments are to the most part based on ignorance of ancient Jewish culture. Because the synagogue system, almost all Jewish boys could read and write. And also, Peter attended the best university in human history. He was directly mentored by Jesus, the Lord of the universe, and the wisdom of God. It was a 3-year intensive.

0: that made the best trained man of his day. Badly educated, indeed. That argument could only be sustained if you doubt his teacher. See, one more question before we begin. When did Peter write this letter, and to whom did he write it? It's undoubtedly true that 2 Peter was written shortly after 1 Peter. Peter is still in Rome. He's writing to the churches. According to 1 Peter, they're in Pontus, Galatia, Cappadocia, Asia, and Bithynia. Now, these are churches that were in what is now known as the nation of Turkey. He's writing to a great many churches in a region with the intent that his letter would be taken to church after church, to everyone in the region, and each church would hear the letter read. Well, when did Peter write 2 Peter? So I'd assume it was written somewhere between AD 64 and 65. You know, in a very short period after this letter was written, Peter would be executed in Rome, being crucified upside down. This is Peter's letter in which he is certain that the day of his death is nigh. He's concerned about the prevalence of false teachers in the church. So let's just jump right in, starting with the introduction to the letter. 2 Peter 1, 1-2. Simeon Peter, a servant and apostle of Jesus Christ, to those who have obtained a faith of equal standing with ours, by the righteousness of our God and Savior, Jesus Christ, may grace and peace be multiplied to you in the knowledge of God and of Jesus our Lord. So Peter begins by identifying himself. He's Simon Peter. In 1 Peter, he simply calls himself Peter, but here he adds the name Simon or Simeon. Now, the name Simon Peter comes up frequently in John's Gospel, where Peter's referred to as Simon Peter 17 times. So let's be clear. Simon, that was his given name. Peter was the name that Jesus gave him. To call him Simon Peter, as John does, is to say that Simon, the man who is called Peter by Jesus, who also, in giving him that name, Peter, appointed him to a central role of leadership among the apostles. Now, this Simon, appointed leader of the apostolic team. So why then does Peter call himself Simon Peter? I think it's a humble reference to himself. Yeah, I'm an apostle. I'm appointed into leadership by Jesus, but I remember that I'm Simon. I am the humble fisherman from Galilee. And then Peter is quick to add that those who are receiving his letter have a faith of equal standing to his and to the other apostles. Now, that doesn't mean that Peter's relinquishing his leadership in the church. He is not. You know, a faith of equal standing means that all those who are in Christ have equal privileges before God. Things like forgiveness of sins, reconciliation with a father, eternal hope. God provides differing roles to differing believers, but they're standing before God. That's equal. And then Peter adds the words, by the righteousness of our God and Savior, Jesus Christ. That is, these privileges that we have before God, this equal standing that all believers share, that was procured by Jesus and his perfect righteousness. Notice also that Peter calls Jesus not only our Savior. Listen, he calls him also our God. Any doubt about the deity of Christ is erased in the first line of the book. And then, as is customary in all New Testament letters, Peter then adds a greeting. Grace, he says, that's a reference to the gospel. Grace, undeserved favor. The blessing and forgiveness and reconciliation of God is what I remind you of. We've not earned or deserved this. We've received it. It's the gospel. And then peace, peace with God and with one another. Peter says, not only are these your portion in Jesus, but may this be multiplied to you in the knowledge of God and of Jesus our Lord. He means, may you grow in knowing how great is your portion of grace and peace.
1: This is Back to the Bible, Bible teaching you can trust. In Philippians chapter 1, verses 3 to 6, the Apostle Paul thanks the Philippian church for their consistent partnership in the gospel, expressing deep joy and gratitude for their enduring financial support, prayers, and care. He further declared, being confident of this, that he who began a good work in you will carry it on to completion until the day of Christ Jesus. The Apostle Paul acknowledged the fact that ministry moves forward

0: faithful partners, and so do we here at Back to the Bible. We want to honor our partners, those of you who give faithfully, whether it's by an automatic recurring monthly support or by stopping by our office with a little something for the ministry. This work depends on God's provision through your obedience. Your steadfast generosity brings stability to this ministry, allowing God's word to reach people every single day. We rely on this partnership and we never take it for granted. So today, we pause to say thank you. Now, as we get back to the Bible, let's rejoin Bible teacher Dr. John Neufeld with the conclusion of today's study.
1: Having greeted his readers, Peter now gets busy. He wants his readers to be spiritually mature as they approach the coming storm of false teachers. And so as we now read verses 3 and 4, let's also remember that what Peter writes here is not just good for his readers in the first century. It's invaluable for us as well. You want to grow in spiritual maturity, and most of us, I think, are going to say, yes, of course, as a Christian, I'm not content to remain in immaturity. I want to grow up. So then, what is the pathway of becoming spiritually mature? So verses 3 and 4. His divine power has granted to us all things that pertain to life and godliness through the knowledge of him who called us to his own glory and excellence, by which he has granted to us his precious and very great promises, so that through them you may become partakers of the divine nature, having escaped from the corruption that is in the world because of sinful desires. I know that's a difficult sentence, but we're going to make it easy to understand if we follow it through one point at a time. Here's point one. Those who know God through grace and peace provided by Christ already have everything they need. I know that for many of us, that sounds strange. I mean, many of us today have been brought up to believe that believing in Jesus is not enough. Oh, yeah. They've been taught that, you know, believing in Jesus is the pathway, you know, to forgiveness of sins. But it's not enough to growing in our faith. See, something we believe has to be added, we think. And there have been those in the past that speak of an additional spiritual experience that you're going to need in order to become spiritually mature. And so, given that we have this nagging sense that somewhere, something, there's something missing, and Peter says, you know, we need to embrace something. See, Peter's trying to convince us from the start. He starts his sentence with the words, his divine power. And the first thing we need to do here is try to understand when Peter uses the word his, is he referring to God the Father or is he referring to Jesus the Lord? And we can't say with certainty because, you know, in the last verse, Peter has spoken about the knowledge of God, meaning the Father, and then he adds, the knowledge of Jesus our Lord. I hope you see this. You know, Peter might mean either the divine power of the Father or the divine power of the Lord, that is Jesus, but in either case, I don't think it matters. See, the point has to remain that both the Father and the Son have the same divine power. And that means both have the power of the Godhead. That means that Peter begins by speaking about the inexhaustible power of God, or of the Godhead, a power that knows no limits at all. Now, for our purposes, I tend to think that Peter is here referring to the power of Jesus our Lord, who has brought us grace and peace. Well, very well. This power that only the Trinitarian God has granted us all things that pertain to life and godliness. See, just let that sink in for a while. If you're in Christ, that is, if you know Christ as your Savior and your Lord, then you already have everything you need for life and godliness. And Peter doesn't mean, you know, just physical life. He means eternal life. And his power, well, it's also been given to us, everything we need for godliness. That is, you already have all you need to live a holy, God-honoring, and pure life. You don't have to go hunting around for something else that needed to be added to your spiritual life. You are not now, if you believe in Christ, a second-class Christian. Now, you need to have no doubt about this, lest you be deceived. See, in your salvation, God has provided you with everything. Now, it might be true that some of us have never taken the time to discover what already is ours. You know, we're like the person whose bank account shows hundreds of millions of dollars, but since they've never checked with their bank to see the status of their account, they go on living in practical poverty, acting as if they don't have enough and looking for more. Don't you see? Peter says, look how spiritually rich you already are. You have the tools to live full of joy in the Holy Spirit. You have the tools to say no to sin at any point in time and yes to righteousness. You have the tools to use your spiritual gifts to serve others well and to glorify God. You have the tools for a full and rich intimacy with God. I could just go on and on. His divine power has already granted you those things. Ah, yeah, but how does one access those riches? Well, let me use the illustration I've already used. You know, the riches are your bank account. You know, perhaps the problem with some of us that we live in spiritual poverty and we haven't learned how to access the account, or to use Peter's words, how to access the power that has been granted to us. And with that, Peter tells us how to access it. Notice the middle part of verse 3 again. This power that pertains to life in godliness is accessed through the knowledge of him who called us. So stop right there. Two things are now clamoring for our attention. I hope you see it. The knowledge of him, that is, the knowledge of the triune God. Second item that clamors for our attention is the word called. And if you think about it, you're going to see that Peter is communicating something very important to us. See, the point is this. You know, I think Calvin said it well. He said, Peter makes God the author of this knowledge because we never go to him except when we're called. Well, let me add something to that. We never want to learn more about God until God has called us to learn more. God calls us to himself, and then in consequence, we have a hunger that's ever deepening and a knowledge base that's ever broadening. Well, now, since God calls us to know him, here's the question. What does he want us to learn? Now, someone might respond, well, now, here's what we learn. We learn the attributes of God. We learn about everything from his love to his righteousness, to his mercy, his sovereignty. We learn of his holiness, his wrath against sin, his willingness to extend grace through his son. Yep, that's all true. See, when a man or woman is called, they do wish to know more about the God who called them. What's he like? What are his attributes? But I think Peter's saying more here. Look at the last part of verse 3. God has called us into the knowledge of him, says Peter, to his own glory and excellency. You know, both of those terms, glory and excellency, or glory and outstanding goodness, those terms tell us what we find so attractive about God. When we're called, we get a sense of the loveliness of God, of the loveliness of his character, of the loveliness of everything that he's done. See, before you came to Christ, you might have found, you know, the study of God to be interesting, but now you're overwhelmed with his excellence. You're thrilled at every thought of him. So let me give you an example of that. I remember a conversation I had with a woman who, at that time, had just surrendered her life to Christ as her Savior and Lord a mere few days earlier. She told me something marvelous happened on that day on her way to work. She said, I was on my usual route, but I noticed the birds. They'd always been there, but it had never occurred to me that those birds were made by the same God who had now embraced me in his love. She said, those birds were not the same on that day. They were the handiwork of the one I now knew intimately. Yeah, that kind of a thing. Everything we need for life and godliness is available through the knowledge of God, the one we now find so fascinating and altogether lovely. And that's his Peter. I'm still not yet done. Look at verse 4. Here Peter is clarifying what he's already said. You know, in case you didn't get it, he says, listen up. This knowledge we have of God, which has been given to us, informs us that we have been granted great and precious promises. So now, what is the nature of God's promises to us? And the answer has to be that these must be the promises that pertain to eternal life and godliness. That is, the promise that through the death and resurrection of Jesus, we have the guarantee of eternal life. See, every believer in Christ knows with certainty that it is eternal life that awaits us because of what Christ has accomplished for us. Christ's entire life is a promise for all who hope in him. But there's more. The great

0: precious promises also pertain to the life of holiness. Now that those promises pertaining to eternal life and godliness, through those promises, we become, says Peter, partakers of the divine nature. You know, now look, we don't become divine. We can't become God. We're human. He's God. But we can share in his holiness, in his purity, in his rejection of sin, in participating in everything that's pure and lovely. We're being made like Christ. We're sharing in the Father's nature. In that sense, we're being made holy. And then, of course, Peter gets very practical in case we're still missing the point. He says, having escaped from the corruption that is in the world because of sinful desire. So let's sum up. Peter is going to lead his readers to be careful, to be discerning about false teachers who want to deceive the church and destroy her from the inside out. And instead of jumping in by giving a list of major heresies of the day, the way that we might tend to do it today, he's directing readers to explore the nature of their faith. Our faith is not just about having the right ideas. It's about delighting in God and sharing in his passion for eternal life and holiness. Concentrate on that, says Peter. Concentrate on what you have as a believer. Desire God, and then you'll be ready to fight for what's holy and pure.
1: Thanks for your message today, Dr. John. Here's my question. Does it make sense that we can live the life of a Christian and not know what the Bible actually says about being a follower of Jesus?
0: It is a strange phenomenon that's happened in our day, and that we have, I'm going to say this gently, but we've substituted the sinner's prayer for a disciple of Jesus. Yeah, of course, we need to confess our sins and invite Christ to be our Savior and Lord. We need to surrender our life into his hands. But the test of that is going to be whether or not I have taken up my cross and followed Jesus for the course of a lifetime. Of course, the Holy Spirit is going to help me, and of course I'm going to fail and need to repent and come back to Christ. But the reality is, I must never let go of this, that I have become a slave of Christ Jesus. And as a result of that, I'm called to obedience to him for the rest of my life. That's good news.
1: 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And our cell and WhatsApp number is 876-337-6295. 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

Good morning and welcome to Farm Talk in Sunnyside Up here on Radio Jamaica 94 FM. I'm Althea McKenzie. Charles Massey says, since our break with nature came with agriculture, it seems fitting that the healing of culture begins with agriculture. We have for you our agri-tips, our children's agri-trivia question. We have our agri-news, our song of the day, calling farmers from the JIS or Farmer Profile this morning comes to us from Clive Williams, REAP Beneficiary 2021 and Livestock Farmer. We have the Rural Report with Clinton Pickering. And then later on in the morning, are the country's predial larceny laws adequate? Senior Superintendent of Police Oral Pasco, Commanding Officer for the Jamaica Agricultural The Jamaica Constabulary Forces Agricultural Protection Branch will be my guest. And so we'll talk about the legal framework, penalties, traceability and accountability, and what challenges are there in the system. So lots for us to share with you here on Farm Talk in Sunnyside Up. And as usual, we get the ball rolling with our tips. So this morning we're taking a look at the health benefits of conch. Conch belongs to the gastropoda class of mollusks, otherwise referred to as gastropod mollusks. Mollusks are one type of shellfish category that include other popular options such as abalone, clams, cockles, mussels, and oysters. Like many other mollusk shellfish, a hard protective outer shell provides conch with a distinctive appearance. The word conch describes several types of sea snail, including dog conch, elephant conch, and queen conch. Conch comes from a different

have in place a conch season and limit how much people can actually, how much conch people can actually gather. In fact, they had to put in place a no fishing order when it came to conch some time ago. Now, conch has vitamin B12, folate, vitamin E, choline, niacin, riboflavin, thiamine, vitamin B6, vitamin A, RAE, vitamin K. It has the minerals selenium, magnesium, copper, phosphorus, zinc, calcium, iron, sodium, and potassium. So it is a nutrient-rich type of seafood. And this morning we're sharing with you some nutritional benefits. Well, really the main ones. Magnesium is an essential mineral that plays a crucial role in regulating numerous functions in the human body. Most magnesium-rich foods are from plants, and it tends to be harder to find high magnesium content from animal foods. But this is far from the case with conch. For instance, a 127-gram cup of cooked conch provides 302 milligrams of magnesium, and that's equal to 72% of the recommended daily value. Now, although conch is a rich source of magnesium, believe it or not, it is an even better provider of vitamin B12. The FDA's recommended daily value for B12 is 2.4 micrograms. However, a 127-gram cup of cooked conch offers 6.67 micrograms of this vital vitamin. Notably, 6.67 micrograms is equivalent to 278% of the daily value. Vitamin B12 plays a vital role in producing DNA and oxygen transporting red blood cells. As well as being an excellent source of vitamins and minerals, conch is also high in protein. A 127-gram cup of cooked conch supplies 33.4 grams of protein, and this amount of protein is equivalent to 26.3 grams of protein on a per 100-gram basis. Also, conch is a low-calorie food. So that same 127-gram cup of cooked conch provides 165 calories on a per 100-gram basis, and this equals only 130 calories. Gram for gram, this calorie content is even lower than the number of calories cooked chicken breast offers, 158 calories per 100 grams, and this shows that conch is a nutrient-dense food. Conch also contains a large amount of selenium, and we're still working with that 127-gram cup serving of cooked conch, supplying 51.2 micrograms of selenium. And since the recommended daily value is 55, the selenium in conch is equivalent to 93% of the daily value. Conch provides more magnesium, iron, and manganese than any other seafood. Vitamin E is an essential fat-soluble nutrient with antioxidant properties, and it plays an important role in the immune system. However, getting enough vitamin E from dietary sources can be challenging, and the main reason is that not many foods contain this essential fat-soluble vitamin. Conch provides a significant amount of the mineral with 8.04 milligrams per cup, or milligrams for 127-gram serving, and the recommended daily for vitamin E is 15 milligrams, meaning a serving of conch offers 54% of the daily value. Are there any downsides to conch? Well, no matter how nutritious foods are, they can still have potential downsides, and the same is valid with conch. Allergy to mollusk shellfish, not as prevalent as crustaceans, such as your crab, your lobster, and your shrimp. However, mollusk allergy is still a possibility. On this note, the Faculty of Biology, Medicine and Health at the University of Manchester, they collated clinical data on allergy to various snail species, and the data shows several case studies of allergic reactions following ingestion of sea snails, conch. So if you suspect that you may have an allergy to conch, you should seek advice from a doctor or a medical facility. Go out and enjoy your conch, but be very cautious. Make sure that if having had it for the first time, if you feel, as we would say, weird, you go and check it out. Those are your tips for today. All right, so we are moving now to our agri trivia question, and this one specifically for our children.

children. So adults, this one is not for you. Children are home on holiday. Allow them to answer the question. And this is a very easy question. Easy, easy question this morning. And the question is, what is the process called when a tiny seed sprouts and begins to grow out of the ground? What is the process called when a tiny seed sprouts and begins to grow out of the ground? So that is the children's agri trivia question. And you can send your responses to 876-553-5908. That's 876-553-5908. All right, so let us go now to our agri news. In agri news this morning, the National Irrigation Commission Limited, NIC, is undertaking several infrastructure improvement projects and other activities aimed at increasing access to water for customers and supporting agricultural production and food security. Director of Engineering and Technical Services at the NIC, Rohan Stewart, says they're also looking at expansion of existing systems. He says in Clarendon, the Freetown area, they're extending that system. And he says later this year, they will also be looking at an area in Rhymesbury, Clarendon, an area called Fall Basket Road, where they're going to expand that system to get additional customers so they will be able to continue their production. The initiatives being undertaken by the NIC form part of a wider effort to build climate resilience and protect the livelihoods of customers, especially farmers. Mr. Stewart notes the building of long-term resilient systems is there to protect agricultural security and food security, and the NIC contributes to that. Drain cleaning projects in areas such as Upper and Lower Morass, Santa Cruz and Holland in St. Elizabeth are also the responsibility of the NIC to ensure sufficient irrigation in the Breadbasket Parish. Overseas, Scotland's farmers and growers are being urged to prepare for water shortages in the coming years as climate change leads to longer and more frequent periods of dry weather. The call comes from the Centre of Enterprise for Waters Crewe, a Scottish government-funded centre based at the James Hutton Institute, which facilitates exchange of expertise among researchers and Scotland's water policy makers. With climate change disrupting rainfall patterns and causing longer periods of water scarcity, water can no longer be taken for granted as a consistently plentiful resource in Scotland. This places added pressure on farmers and growers, as well as freshwater habitats and wildlife. Dr. Miriam Glendell, director of Crewe, says farmers are already seeing the impacts of climate change in their day-to-day practice. Research has shown that by 2050,

0: in my phone of fishers going further out, catching some marlin, catching some tuna. Everything that we need is out there.
1: Minister of Agriculture, Fisheries and Mining, Floyd Green. Now for our Jamaican saying of the day. When man belly full, him broke pot. Translation: when a man's belly is filled, he breaks the pot. Do you know what this means? Find out when we return.
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1: The meaning of today's Jamaican saying is, when a man is satisfied, he often forgets what hunger or need is and will be indifferent to the sources of his repast until he finds himself in need. 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That's it for today's program. I'm Andre Palmer with studio engineer Joel Samuels, inviting you to join us again next time for another edition of Calling Farmers.
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8: All right, so we had the JIS feature there, Calling Farmers, and of course we learned quite a bit from that. I know that the farmers, they look forward to hearing these features because they provide them with information that is useful as they go about their daily business. And having cleared Calling Farmers, you know it's now time for our farmer profile. This morning we're joined by Clive Williams, REAP beneficiary 2021. So we can safely say he's been at this a while. Clive, good morning and welcome to the show. How are you?
9: Hi, good. I'm doing fine.
8: Good. Good to have you on with us. And let me find out, first of all, what got you into agriculture? Why this interest in farming?
9: To be honest, it was COVID time and I was bored, not doing anything. And the mother told me, say, rather have a program I'm going to do, you can sign up. Mm-hmm. And I sign up, them call me, I would do the online class. It was interesting. Can do it.
8: So you discovered, well, we must say, well, God bless your mother for making the suggestion. And then, of course, as young people, sometimes we don't listen to our parents, but I'm very happy you listened to your mother and got involved. Any regrets at all?
9: No, not at all.
8: Not at all. You discovered that, but wait, I can make money.
9: Yes.
8: What did you learn on the course?
9: All right, so first, we learn about the topic that we chose, mine is pig rearing. But tell them about how they grow, and then them explain how we're supposed to get them to make them grow healthy, how we're supposed to feed them, and then them reach at a certain stage, the weight that they're supposed to have before selling as live weight or slaughter weight. After that, now them teach about the production part, right, with the females.
8: And here you're talking about chickens. So you went into broiler production.

0: really do enjoy raising the pigs.
1: Oh, that's very good. And if you enjoy it, then perhaps that is what you should stick with.
0: Yes, that's what I'm doing.
1: Yes, yes. Makes a whole lot of sense. I won't bother try to convince you to get back with the chickens. I would say stick with the pigs. Since you love it, it makes sense. You know, they always say that if you love what you're doing, you won't work a day in your life. So that's good. All right, so you see yourself expanding your operations?
0: Yes.
1: Okay. And how soon from now are you looking at? Are you you have a short term goal, a medium term, or long term?
0: It's a long term goal I'm looking at.
1: Okay, very good. So it will take you a few years to get there.
0: Right.
1: But in the meantime, you continue to work with what you have.
0: Yes.
1: Yes. Well, how many pigs do you currently have?
0: Three of them now, because I have to keep the population at a level based on the space.
1: Right.
0: I have to keep the population at a level, so it's three of them.
1: Okay. And do you grow them out for sale, for slaughtering, or are you producing weaners?
0: No, just for slaughtering.
1: Okay. All right. Absolutely fantastic things going on there. We did point out that you're a REAP beneficiary, and you did the program back in 2021. The financial aspect of it, I always try to home in on it because I know that it makes a whole lot of sense. How has that aspect of the training helped you to manage your finances, you think?
0: Well, it gave me a better rundown of the buy the stuff for them that I need.
1: Mm-hmm.
0: So when I use here, my brother gives me so that I can buy at a certain level.
1: Right.
0: And then only thing I buy otherwise is the Medicaid.
1: Okay, very good. So you learned how to manage your resources. You learned how to manage your operations, which is why you continue in the business.
0: Yes.
1: Because were you not reaping some success, you wouldn't continue.
0: Yeah.
1: Yeah. Do you grow any crops at all?
0: No. Other than the mango tree, the mandi, ackee, and the breadfruit and banana.
1: Yes. No. You make money from those?
0: Yeah.
1: From those crops?
0: Yeah. The mango and the breadfruit.
1: Well, that is good. So you're both into crops and livestock, which is good. So you can make money from both. We know that fruits come in season. So whenever the fruits are in seasons, then you earn from that. And of course, you have your pigs all year round.
0: Yeah.
1: So the future sounds bright. Thank you very much for sharing with us this morning. Before you leave us, though, a bit of advice to any other young person who is coming into the business, who is in but feeling a little bit discouraged. What would you say to them to encourage them?
0: I tell them not to be discouraged.
1: Mm-hmm.
0: It might take a while. And the treat, it might get the last part, it might get a little tough, but worthy. Just push on, and the three of them, they are not afraid to help you to get through it. So just push on, stay focused, and you will get it done.
1: All right. Thank you so very much for sharing with us, Clive, and we wish you all the best.
0: Yes.
1: All right. Take care. Clive Williams there, REAP Beneficiary 2021, livestock farmer, used to be in poultry. He's sticking with his pigs, he says, because he loves working with them. And that is important. As a farmer, you need to find what works for you, because what works for you is what you need to work with so you can make money from it. Let's take the break.

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3: All right, so we should at this time be having the rural report. We're trying to get through to Clinton Pickering so we can get a sense of what is happening in the western end of the island. Clinton, if you're listening, we're calling, not getting through. We'll continue to try, though. Always lots for us to talk about. I see our children are already sending their responses. And children, you are doing well. I will announce a little bit later on who it is that, well, all of those children that did well. As you know, we're keeping tabs on those of you who you come in with the answers. On tomorrow's program, by the way, I want to share information about the prizes that you will receive, so you can listen out for that. Those of you who won in the previous round in June, we will have a rundown of those prizes for you come tomorrow and how those can be redeemed. All right, I see where someone is saying, good morning. Question, NC, you used to set up Yampi a long time ago. Now Yamhead is short. Someone should ask if they can start it again. We will reach out to NCU and see what is going on there. In fact, NCU had introduced a new type of yam stick. Yes, so we can talk to them about that as well. But I'll check on that for you. Man from Plowden says, remember us here, down here in Plowden, including a man from Plowden who are listening to the program. Let me see. Sang says, well, good morning. Good morning to you as well. And you have a great day. Mac says, Mac has a suggestion. Oh, this is Travis, rather. Travis says, and Travis is the visually impaired farm with whom I spoke recently, says he has a suggestion for the kids trivia. Why not get the top 10 first, second, and third place kids over a period of time and let those compete for a grand prize? And Travis, yes, I will honor that other request that you're making. I will reach out to you a little bit later on to engage you in conversation. All right, let us say good morning to Clinton Pickering. Clinton?
4: Hi, good morning.
3: Good morning, my brother. How are you doing?
4: I am good.
3: Good.
4: You know, just being challenged by technology, but, you know, we made it through.
3: Oh. And, well, yes. I'm very happy we got you.
4: Okay. The Urban Development Program, labeled Mobile Step Up, which was launched on Friday, May 10, in 2024 by Mayor of Montego Bay, Richard Vernon, moved into a second phase at the beginning of August, with the signing of two work contracts last Thursday to continue the initiative of striving towards environmental protection and urban preservation. Now, one of the contracts is for the rehabilitation of the Harbour Circle roadway. That is the road leading off Harbour Street, which bypasses the old tax office down to Pier 1, with a project cost of $23 million. The other $28 million contract continues the project started in the heart of the city 2 years ago to improve sidewalks along the St. James Street corridor. Contractor will be completing the redevelopment of Lawrence Lane and Long Lane, as was done for Lower Market Street on the opposite side of the Montego Bay Cultural Center. The St. James Municipality, at its council meeting last Thursday, went on record congratulating the Jamaican Agri Scholars who participated in the prestigious AgriTrek program at Tuskegee University in Alabama, USA, from June 7 to 20, following a presentation on a food security survey by one of the students. Now, students invited to participate included Dave Brown and DeAndre Forrester of Malden High School, Tiana Campbell of Nicaragua Technical High School, she did a presentation. Jeremiah Bent, Samijani Gardner, and DeAndre Grabston of Cornell College. Amita Foster of Cambridge High, Nathan Grant, and Brittany Bonswell of Herbert Morrison Technical High. Thalia Walker of Montego Bay High. Devon Ricketts and Kedrick Marad of Petersfield High, and Adonte Allen of Denglof High School. And they recognized for their dedication, academic promise, and leadership potential. Agriculture Science teachers Dana Horton Williams of Cornwall College, Pink and Wright of Cambridge High, Maureen Reed of Herbert Morrison, Glenville Wynn of Malden High, Kerry Ann Barrett of Petersfield High, Keneal Morrison of Glengough High, and Anne Marie Walker, who will serve as a cosmetic science intern for the summer program, were also invited onto the visit to Tuskegee. Now, their selection for this internationally recognized initiative in science, technology, engineering, agriculture, and mathematics, with an emphasis on climate change and sustainability, and was made possible through Sweetwater Blossom Foundation, led by Michelle Tinglin. Now for a couple of briefs. As a follow-up to a roundtable gathering of stakeholders with an interest in the development of Granville in St. James as an urban center, Montego Bay developer and managing director of Barnett Limited, Mark Jarrett, will share some insights on developmental opportunities, investment potential, and strategies for sustainable growth of Greater Granville in another roundtable set for 6 o'clock this evening at the Granville Primary and Infant School. And finally, Medical Officer of Health for St. James, Dr. Tanika Bailey-Small, says the delivery of primary health care to residents of Rampton is still being carried out in a poor work facility at an alternate site, the Rampton Apostolic Temple, because Hurricane Melissa destroyed the original facility, which she hopes will be restored in very short order. And that's where I'm going to leave you this morning. Time is catching up on us. And have a great week, you all.
3: Thank you very much, Clinton. You have a great week too, my friend. Clinton Pickering there with the Rural Report. And it's always good to hear what is happening in the other areas across the country, and how it is that people are getting about their lives and their business. Of course, we will have another edition of the Rural Report come tomorrow. We take a quick break, and then when we come back, the phone lines are open to you. You can give us a call, 876-926-2178, 876-926-8631, 876-926-7615, toll free 888-991-2080, and continue to send us your WhatsApp messages on 876-553-5908.
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3: 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Let's take our first call. As we say, good morning and welcome to Farm Talk

0: in Sunnyside Up. Good morning. Hello.
1: Good morning.
0: Good morning.
1: How are you, Miss Knapp?
0: Good morning, Michael. I'm great. How are you?
1: Up in the Blue Mountain, you're listening, Miss Smith.
0: Good. And hopefully enjoying yourself as well?
1: Yeah, because up here, much school and down there.
0: I'm telling you, my brother, we all probably need to move to the hills.
1: But that doesn't say the time not dry, you know?
0: No, man, the time is dry. The time is dry. And this weekend has been particularly hot and dry. We had quite a bit of wind. And that, of course, you know, makes the time even drier.
1: That's true, man.
0: Yeah.
1: Then, you know, say you're going to give them a question, really, but I never get the answer. The country, you know, no.
0: Oh, it's the continent, Antarctica.
1: Eh?
0: Antarctica, the continent where there are no pigs.
1: Yeah.
0: Yes.
1: Where you say it is?
0: Antarctica. Okay. So that is one of the continents.
1: Okay.
0: Yeah.
1: And the next thing, you know, me have to dig up the agricultural society, you know.
0: Yes. Oh, you were at the meeting the other day?
1: Yeah.
0: How did it go?
1: It goes on nice, Miss Mark. Nice.
0: Good.
1: The minister was there. I have to dig up the grand family, because it seems like one grand take over from the next grand, you know. Because Norman Grant used to go on with a good work, and then the next president is the next grand, you know. You hearing me?
0: Yes, I'm hearing you.
1: Yeah, and the next grand, they're providing to... The show.
0: Yeah, but remember now that Mr. Grant, the Grant of whom you speak, Darren, is actually the chief executive officer.
1: Well, yeah. Yes. Well, he's doing a good work, Mr.
0: All Martin, right.
1: And the place is clean.
0: Yes. Are you going to be at Denby, Michael, or not going to be able to make it?
1: I don't know. I can't make it. Meanwhile, I cannot make it. You understand?
0: All right. No problem.
1: And look here.
0: Yes.
1: The thing where they have to, I say all the minister, you know. The thing what I want to straighten, Miss Mac, I want the Blue Mountain coffee to straighten, because you can't get a pound of coffee from all who are by to less than say $7,000,
0: well,
1: you know.
0: Well, that is one of the biggest challenges that I know that you all face, and still a lot of work to be done. I have to leave it there because I'm trying to get another call in before
1: yes,
0: I take the break.
1: Yes, they must try work from the Blue Mountain Coffee, not less $20,000 back to Miss Mac. We match the cost of living.
0: All right, Michael. Thank you so very much. Let's take another call. Good morning. Hello.
2: Morning, Miss Althea.
0: Yes, good morning.
2: Donovan, you get it in?
0: Yes, Donovan, I got it. Thank you very much.
2: And you give Miss Paula her own?
0: Not yet.
2: Okay. So I see you. All right. I don't want to tell you anything what you're doing. You do papaya already?
0: I've done papaya, yes.
2: All right. People doesn't know that papaya, the green one, like about a tennis ball.
0: Yes.
2: Right? You blend it. You cut it up and blend it with the seeds. Fibroids, cysts, tumor, weight loss. You want to lose weight, you know? Worm, you know? What? But you have to drink it in an empty stomach, people. Papaya, the green one, you go to the size where you cut it up and blend it and
0: yes,
2: strain it.
0: Good for the digestive system.
2: Yes.
0: And I've spoken about papaya before because even in the hospitals, when you go to the hospital, it is the particularly for those who have had an amputation, diabetics, they
2: yes.
0: will tell you to take the green papaya there.
2: Yes.
0: For and it is good for wound healing. So they actually
2: yes,
0: use it on to help speed up the process. The enzymes in the papaya speeds
2: yeah,
0: up
2: man,
0: the process of wound
2: yes,
0: healing.
2: You're great.
0: Yes, yeah.
2: But sometimes the food do have gangrene. So you wash it with, I don't know if this can talk on your proper like Burke's powder. The Burke acid powder, wash it with it. Yeah? And then you apply the green papaya. You grate it and put it on it. You're good to go. All right, Miss Al.
0: All right, take care.
2: Good.
0: All right, we take the break here on Farm Talk. When we come back, we're going to be joined by Senior Superintendent of Police, Oral Pascoe. We're going to keep the lines open because I know that you always have questions for SSP Pascoe. So we'll keep the phone lines open so you can engage him in conversation as well.

0: 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The time by SAR Jamaica is 5:46.
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5: All right, so we have invited for conversation this morning Senior Superintendent of Police Oral Pasco, and he is Commanding Officer for the Jamaica Constabulary Force's Agricultural Protection Branch. You know, Jamaica's legal framework for predatory larceny is and has been criticized for being weak, but recent legislative amendments have significantly strengthened the laws. And this is the predatory theft is a multi-billion-dollar issue. It has gone from what was considered petty theft back in the day to organize the crime. And it is no wonder that so much work is being done on the ground by Senior Superintendent of Police Pasco and his team. And he now joins us to take a look at this issue. SSP, good morning and welcome back to the show.
6: Good morning, Alka. Good morning, listeners.
5: Good to have you on with us. So, SSP, I want to start with not the laws and the strengthening of the laws, but what used to happen before those laws were strengthened. What were the penalties like for crimes committed against farmers in terms of theft?
6: So, most of these fines were as little as $2,000 or $100 in a particular law itself. And what has happened was that it didn't act. The law was not a deterrent to persons who wanted to commit predatory larceny. They will then go to court and it will be considered a slap on the wrist. So what the amendment did was to increase, by amending the Predatory Larceny Prevention Act, what happened were some consequential amendments that were made. So, and let me explain what that means. So, there's a primary act, but there are some related or linked acts to it. So, once you amend this act, certain sections in terms of the fines are including additional sections of other legislation was included. For example, the Town and the Country Fires Act, and there are some sections there, the Larceny Act, of course, you know, that covers predatory larceny of cattle and so forth. The Malicious Injury to Property Act, the Trespass Act, and of course, the Unlawful Possession of Property Act. The robbery was not included in it. And of course, when you include robbery and so forth in this piece of legislation, let me make it clear, the Predatory Larceny Prevention Act, that act primarily deals with wardens, the regular JSF, and district constable under those particular acts. They have broad powers, but it was to expand the role or the legislative framework in which, if when we introduced agriculture wardens, they could act under. So without these amendments, in terms of broadening the act, that would have been a challenge for them to arrest and charge person under several sections. However, the minimum was about 250, so basically moved from about 2,000 at a minimum to about 250,000 minimum for any penalties, right, to a maximum of 3 million. And fines were increased significantly. So it put some teeth, as we would say, into the act itself and to act as a deterrent from persons who want to commit to breach any of these related laws and sections.
5: Okay. The law is actually, when it was being presented by the Minister of Agriculture, Fisheries and Mining, one of the things that he pointed out is that it will introduce what he described as consequential amendments, critical enactments in the first schedule, strengthening weak penalties under specific pieces of legislation such as the Trespass Act, Malicious Injury to Property Act, Unlawful Possession of Property Act, and Country Fires Act. You just mentioned some of those in what you said a while ago. But when we talk about first schedule and second schedule, what are we talking about?
6: What is basically referring to the sections of various pieces of legislation, mm-hmm, that is linked to the primary legislation, which is the Predatory Larceny Prevention Act. That's basically what it is. It's basically laying out what sections. I won't go through, say, section 6 and 7 and 8. It never used, it never linked all of the legislation on the several sections. However, a regular JCF member and a member of the district council, under the District Council Act, has the power to enforce all related, whether it's on the schedule or not, once that piece of legislation exists. But this particular amendment was to facilitate, to strengthen the powers of the agriculture warden under this act. This act is the primary act for the agriculture warden. So that's what it basically was.
5: Okay. A part of this legislation has to deal with the receiving of stolen property. Because when we stop and we think about it and we assess what is going on, the man who is going out, or woman, as the case might be, who is going out to steal animals, they must have someone to whom they're going to sell. I think they know exactly who they're going to be selling to. How does the law deal with those individuals who receive the stolen goods?
6: So, you're correct. Under the law, the Larceny Act covers, the section under the Larceny Act that covers receiving stolen property or stolen goods, if you want to use that term. It also covers robbery and other sections. So those sections are always covered under the Larceny Act. But as I said before, it was not part of the schedule and it was included to beef up. So certain sections we thought, I think section 54 of the Act, 53 of the Larceny Act was not included in it. I think 50, yes, it was not included in it. So those were included. Why that is important? A lot of times when these offenses occur, it is not normally the person who steals the produce alone is involved in the scheme, what we call a scheme. All right? There are other persons involved, other associates. And the Larceny Act has several sections that deal with the secondary person or the third party who's involved. So somebody steal it, somebody transport it, all right? So you're in a position of stolen property, or you receive it. That's the end person. So, for example, just use the example that they are, if a reseller or a eagler, for example, receive it and they cannot show proof that they received it, and there's someone who have information or evidence to show that establish reason suspicion that they received stolen property, then obviously this allows, that section of the Larceny Act allows us to make an arrest on a reasonable suspicion.
5: Okay. How does the act deal with simple larceny as against agricultural theft, predial larceny? What is the difference between the two, and how it is that the law deals with them?
6: All right, so some of the time, the theft of the crop itself, or the agriculture produce, that's used produce, because it covers crop and livestock.
5: Right.
6: So it is applied in cases where any item of agriculture produce is stolen under circumstances not specifically provided for under the Larceny Act or any other legislation, and it's up to 5 years imprisonment. So for

0: example, if they were to steal a sheep or a goat or a cow, that section 6, subsection 1 of the Larceny Act would cover that. Mm-hmm. However, suppose they were to steal a bird, for example, a chicken, mm-hmm. you can use the larceny. And larceny covers the same. It's not that it is simple.
1: Mm-mm.
0: It's just the fact that this section,
1: the law takes into account the value of what is being stolen. Can you just hold for me, please? Let me just take a call because we have the lines flashing. So let me take a call. Good morning. Hello, good morning.
2: Good morning.
1: Yes, good morning. Do you have a question for SSP Pasco?
2: Yes.
1: Go ahead.
2: So my question is there a possibility for a farmer to get a breakdown of the Larceny Act? How do we pick up? How do we get that?
1: You want a copy of the written legislation?
2: Right, yes.
1: You can go online, you know. Even if you run a search for it, you can run a search for it online. You can also visit the JIS page, and they usually provide quite a bit of information.
0: Or okay. You can visit the Jamaica printing office, where you can get copies of all.

0: Thank you, sir.
1: You're welcome.
0: Thank you, Sir Pascal.
1: All right.
0: No problem.
1: All right, let us take another call. Good morning. Hello?
2: Yes, good morning.
1: Good morning.
2: Miss Mack?
1: Yes, sir.
2: Mr. Pascal?
1: Morning,
2: yes,
1: sir. Sir P.
2: Yes, good morning, sir. No, my father used to be a butcher early. You know, and from time to time, you have to submit a report. I don't know which authority. How many animal him slaughter and the price and whatsoever the case might be. Now, what I'm asking, if at the abattoir you pay the market fee, if there is a butcher carry animal go down there, it would have to present, your department have an office that they would have to show who they purchased the animal from and record it and then double check some time after.
1: All right, so SSP, you have 30 seconds to answer the question, because we're just ahead of news.
3: It's called intention to slaughter register, and that is placed at a police station. So the person would register and the police would inspect the animals before they go to the slaughterhouse. There's also one intention to slaughter under the butcher's regulations at the slaughterhouse. After the animal has been slaughtered, the information and details is entered there. And I think that needs also cover that piece of legislation. So, yes, it is covered. Police station and at the slaughterhouse itself.
2: Okay, so thanks.
1: All right. Thank you, Sir P. We're going to have to break here now for the news and the weather. And then when we come back, we will pick up on the conversation. SSP Pascal, there's a reason I love having these conversations. Information is always at your fingertips. Let's take the break.

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0: Good morning. It is Monday, the 13th of July, 2026. I'm Paula Ann Porter-Jones, and these are the latest stories from the Radio Jamaica News Center, courtesy of Quartz, bringing value home. Questions continue to grow over the United States' use of third country deportations after a second Jamaican was sent to Eswatini instead of being returned home. Jamaican immigration attorney in the U.S., Yannick Hall, says the latest case raises serious concerns about due process and transparency. More from Kemen White.
5: 64-year-old Pastor Junior Alves had previously been granted protection order under the Convention Against Torture, preventing his return to Jamaica because of claims he could face torture. Ms. Hall says the speed at which these removals happen often leaves lawyers with little opportunity to challenge them before a deportation is carried out.
6: Which, of course, begs the question, where is the due process, right? Because if you should have the ability to have counsel represent you, and you now have a six-hour time period for which you will be removed, or 2 days, then how will you be afforded?

0: in due process to actually have representation before a judge.
1: The immigration attorney also questioned why Jamaicans are being sent to third countries when Jamaica has consistently said it is willing to receive its own citizens, while pointing to Jamaica's decision to enter into a memorandum of understanding with the U.S. to accept TCNs. She says the program warrants greater public scrutiny.
0: The most important thing is seeking transparency, and I don't believe that a lot of that has been displayed. I would like to think that a copy of the agreement should be published. Whether that happens, that's just going to be up to the government. But I 100% believe that the Caribbean nationals need to be aware of the type of individuals that will be removed to the country. How will they be housed? Whether these individuals are going to be allowed to freely go into society without much, like say, for example,

0: States violated deportees' rights. The case argues that the arrangement exposed the deportees to potential dangers in their countries of origin. Kemon White, Radio Jamaica News.
1: Thank you, Kemon. The Union of Clerical Administrative and Supervisory Employees, UCASE, says it is preparing for a busy period of industrial relations activity, with several wage negotiations and labor disputes now on its agenda across the public and private sectors. The union says a number of matters remain before the Ministry of Labor and the Industrial Disputes Tribunal, while several collective agreements have expired and are yet to be concluded. More in this report from Dwayne Anderson.
2: The union says among its immediate priorities is an ongoing dispute with fuel company Rubis involving what it describes as the constructive dismissal of a tanker driver. The matter is scheduled to return to the Ministry of Labor on Monday as both sides continue efforts to reach a resolution. President Vincent Morrison says the union is also preparing to begin wage and fringe benefit negotiations with the Financial Services Commission after submitting its claims earlier this year.
3: The Financial Services Commission, we have written to the management requesting a meeting to commence wage and fringe benefit negotiations for the workers at the commission. We served claim earlier this year, and we are hoping to commence those discussions at the earliest possible time, certainly by next week.
2: The union says discussions are still ongoing for workers at several government agencies and private companies, including Correctional Services, the National Housing Trust, JUTC, SEPRAD, and UC Rosal Alumina Jamaica. Mr. Morrison says employers must move negotiations forward as workers continue to grapple with rising living costs.
3: Appealing to the management to see how we can set dates, we can negotiate seriously so that we can have all of these issues settled without any interruptions as early as possible. We take into consideration the cost of living, the whole question of affordability is affecting workers across the length and breadth of Jamaica. And again, from a national perspective, I want to urge management to step to the plate to see how we can get some comfort.
2: President of the Union of Clerical Administrative and Supervisory Employees, Vincent Morrison. The union added it remains committed to resolving disputes through dialogue, but is urging employers to engage meaningfully in negotiations so outstanding matters can be settled as quickly as possible. Reporting for Radio Jamaica News, I am Dwayne Anderson.
1: Thank you, Dwayne. Residents in communities along the old road through 11 miles in St. Thomas say they are struggling to access public transportation since the opening of the Southern Coastal Highway. The issue was raised at Thursday's meeting of the St. Thomas Municipal Corporation, where councillors called for action. More from Kalisha Williams.
4: The Southern Coastal Highway has cut travel times across St. Thomas, but residents living along the old road through 11 miles say public passenger vehicles are no longer serving the area regularly. Councillor for the Landway Division, Andrea Patience, says she has received numerous complaints from residents who are now finding it harder to get around.
5: In the meeting, I've mentioned about public transportation traversing on the highway. Residents have reached out to me complaining about there's no public transportation in the 11 mile area. So how is the police going to deal with that matter in terms of if we have more police present diverting the public transportation in that area?
4: Councillor for the Landway Division, Andrea Patience. Meanwhile, police say while they can enforce traffic laws, they cannot force taxi operators to use a particular road.
6: I personally went into the space to deal with other operational matters, but was able to look to see what was happening with the JUTC buses and so forth. And I see them in there. As it relates to the private transport owners, I'm not too off fair with all of them, but this is a matter that the Transport Authority representative could come to council. That could be raised with them. That actually falls underneath their purview. We are really enforcement. Of course, we can call them to stay on their routes. You know, we have seen the JUTC terminating in this space there. I've seen that. So I'm satisfied. I've spoken to one or two drivers, but I'm satisfied with that is concerned.
4: Commanding Officer for the St. Thomas Police Division, Deputy Superintendent Rohan Ritchie, says the Transport Authority

0: authority will have to play a key role in finding a solution. Commanding Officer for the St. Thomas Police Division, Deputy Superintendent Ruhan Ritchie. The Municipal Corporation is expected to invite the Transport Authority to a future meeting to discuss possible changes to route licenses and improve transportation for affected communities. Kalisha Williams, Radio Jamaica News.
1: Thank you, Kalisha. And finally, Minister of Industry, Investment and Commerce, Senator Aubyn Hill, says micro, small and medium-sized enterprises must position themselves now to benefit from major opportunities expected under the National Reconstruction and Resilience Authority, NARA. Speaking at the New Testament Church of God Kingdom Builders Business Expo in Old Harbor, St. Catherine, Senator Hill urged small business owners to formalize their operations and prepare to provide goods and services for upcoming infrastructure projects. Now to end this newscast, the main points. Attorney challenges transparency of U.S. third country deportation arrangements. UK prepares for increased industrial relations activity. Transport concerns raised following opening of Southern Coastal Highway in St. Thomas. MSMEs urged to prepare for billions in opportunities under NARA projects. That's the 6 o'clock news, brought to you by Courts, bringing value home. It's now 10 and a half minutes after 6. News next at 7.
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3: Weather report.
1: Time to take a look at the forecasts provided by the National Met Center of Jamaica. We start with the local forecast, which says there's a low-level jet stream across the Central Caribbean. This jet stream should remain across the region for the next few days, bringing windy conditions to sections of most parishes. Meanwhile, a tropical wave is projected to quickly move across the island today. Additionally, a plume of Saharan air will remain across the region through the end of the week, causing hazy conditions. This morning, expect partly cloudy conditions across eastern parishes, elsewhere being mostly sunny and hazy. This afternoon, isolated showers and thunderstorms are expected across western parishes and hilly areas elsewhere. Otherwise, it should be partly cloudy and hazy. It will be windy, especially across southern parishes. Maximum temperature expect for both Montego Bay and Kingston, 34 degrees Celsius. And our three-day forecast says tomorrow, Tuesday, should have isolated morning showers across eastern parishes, otherwise be partly cloudy and hazy. Mostly cloudy and hazy in the afternoon with isolated showers and thunderstorms across western parishes and hilly areas elsewhere. It will be windy. On Wednesday and Thursday, it should be mainly sunny and hazy in the mornings with partly cloudy and windy afternoons. There's a ridge across the Gulf of Mexico and an area of low pressure across Panama. That's the local forecast. We move to the marine forecast, where inshore on the north coast, we should see moderate easterly winds this morning, which becomes strong and northeasterly this afternoon, followed by a moderate to light southeasterly turn tonight, waves 2 down to 1 meter. It will be mainly hazy and partly cloudy. Inshore on the south coast, expect moderate easterly winds this morning, becoming strong southeasterly this afternoon, followed by light northeasterly winds tonight, waves 2 down to 1 meter. Both Pedro and Morant banks have amber alerts still in effect. Expect strong easterly and northeasterly winds throughout the period, waves reaching 2.5 meters. There is a low-level jet stream, and there's also a plume of Saharan air across the Central Caribbean. The outlook for 6 a.m. Tuesday to 6 a.m. Wednesday says both features should remain across the region. Expect strong easterly winds, waves 2 to 3 meters, especially for southern zones, and also look out for hazy conditions. That's your marine forecast. Before that, your local forecast. Thank you, Met Center of Jamaica.
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0: All right, so we are getting back to our conversation now with Senior Superintendent of Police Oral Pasco. And just ahead of that, let us just give you that children's agri-trivia question again. What is the process called when a tiny seed sprouts and begins to grow out of the ground? We will get those. Well, we'll give you the answer in just a bit, but suffice it to say that our children are all correct. All of them who have answered thus far, they are right. All right, so we are going back to SSP Pasco, and a reminder that you can call through with your questions as well if you have questions that you want to ask him. And the numbers to call, 876-926-2178, 876-926-8631. 876-926-7615, toll free 888-991-2080, and you can get us on WhatsApp as well, 876-553-5908. Now, don't call the WhatsApp number, just send us a message on that number. All right, SSP, before we took the break, we were talking about the whole issue of the legislation and how it is that you deal with the difference between simple larceny and and predial larceny. And you are talking to us about how the law treats each one. But there is something else that I have wanted to find out about for a long time. I don't know, I've never asked you this question before. When someone steals crops and the police are able to identify, it's not just steal crops, they steal crops that have been sprayed. So they're not fit for human consumption. What happens if the police is able to hold on to such an individual and someone who ate from that batch of crops falls ill?
1: All right, so, excellent question. So there's an act called food and drug. So if they steal it, as long as they don't sell it or pass it on to somebody for consumption, I don't think there's much you can do except charge them for the larceny itself and other related offense, unlawful possession of property. No one made a report. But there's a section under the Food and Drug Act, and Section 5A, selling food containing poisonous substance, or 5B, selling food unfit for human consumption, and 5D, selling other, well, yeah, that basically stops there. And for A, it says offender sells food knowing that it has in or upon any poison of substance. So the person's aware, because we send out a bulletin, suppose, and that is fact, that we send out a bulletin, or when you look at the crop, you know, when you spray cabbage or so forth, you see this color to show that there's something else on it. So we have to prove that the person who sold it knew that it was poisonous and not fit for human consumption to be charged under the subsection or any other related. But I know these two sections of the Food and Drug Act specifically deals with selling food deemed to be unfit for human consumption by the competent authority. All right? So if it's meat and it's spoiled, of course, once a public health inspector, veterinary service persons deem that this is unfit, it is not stamped or it's rotted or something like that, then a further charge can go for this person, these individuals.
0: Wow. So the person who does that, who goes out, they steal crops that the farmer has sprayed, you have to prove that they knew it was sprayed?
1: Yeah, I think once you have evidence that, of course, we'll do our investigation, and once it comes across, so 5A says selling food containing, and it says 5A says sell food knowing, and 5B, because it covers, you know, sell food deemed to be unfit. So I think you can charge for both or right. One, but I think 5B would cover. By the way, this carries up to $1 million in fine, maximum, or 1 year imprisonment, in addition to the other charges of larceny or unlawful possession of property that the person might be charged under.
0: Well, let me go a step further then. Suppose, because we know that some of these substances can be toxic, which is why you have the pre-harvest interval and all of that. The companies will tell you, they talk about wearing your protective gear. If someone sells produce like that and it ends up causing death, how does the law address that?
1: And I'll go back, and I'm not an attorney, so what I'll go back based on what I know of the law. So, suppose you charge a person under 5B, selling food or food for human consumption, all right?
0: Mm-hmm.
1: Or 5A. So that is why it's important, once we discover that, and it's a public advisory, that this crop was stolen in this era, and it is deemed unfit for human consumption, may cause death or injury. So that is public information out there. That is general information. So at least that could be part of the evidence you're sharing, that this was advised by the police and so forth. If death is caused, I suppose a competent author would determine if it's a direct result, that the person can die, it's not necessarily be the poison. Committed that testing and to show otherwise, then there's a possibility this person can be charged for manslaughter, of course, which is not causing death to someone, probably not with intent for them to die based mm-hmm. on your action.
0: Mm-hmm.
1: I think that's the general term that we'll use to define manslaughter in general. So there wasn't any intent for the person to die. But your action caused the death. So it's a causation type of situation here.
0: Wow. The law is really very interesting when it comes to these kinds of issues. Now we speak, does this now take us to the whole issue of traceability and accountability? So being able to trace where your food is coming from, how important should that be to the consumer?
1: It should be very important. And that is why when persons know where their food comes from, for example, slaughtering of animals, if you know that the cattle or the whatever livestock was slaughtered at a registered slaughterhouse, which of course would have passed on inspection, the meat would have been inspected by a certified someone from the Public Health Board of Health.
0: Mm-hmm.
1: A public health inspector, we'll call them, or the veterinary service division, those persons normally go through to say the animal was fit to be slaughtered in the first place. And then, of course, it is stamped and certified. And, of course, the procedures are carried, means that the meat goes on fridge at a certain temperature, transported in a sanitary manner, and when it goes to supermarket, it is handled a certain way. Those are very important. So you have to know the source. And that is why you just don't go to the roadside and buy from anyone your food, because let me know, your body is your temple, you know. You can't just put, if you think about it, you can't just put anything in your body. You must be sure of a good idea that this person I'm purchasing from is reputable, and they won't likely, and have good standing, they won't likely take stolen produce and sell. But if you go to a hustler, and you buy from a hustler where you don't, and they might be, you know, nefarious and might be involved in certain activities, there's no guarantee. Because most of what they will do will be outside of the formal established systems that is there to protect you as a consumer.
0: So you have to be aware of what it is that you want to eat and where it is that your food is coming from. I'm certain that if one walks into a food establishment and it doesn't look good to your to you, you're going to walk out. You're not going to buy food there.
1: It doesn't smell good.
0: That's right.
1: The persons look untidy and unsanitary.
0: That's right.
1: The food probably produced untidy and unsanitary.
0: And you don't even need for them to produce a food handler's permit or anything like that. The place itself will tell its story.
1: And they should have the establishment, once it's a food under the Act, the regulation of the Public Health Act, must have a food handler's permit. And it's one of the things that we're clamping down. When we go to the establishment as a secondary, we normally ask for that food handler's permit for the establishment and for the individuals who work. You can realize there was a lapse in enforcement, and we are onto it. That's to do with food, we're onto it. Okay. Public health, we're onto it. Under those three regulations under the Public Health Act.
0: when a case ends up in court, the farmer who has been impacted by someone who has stolen his or her property, are they allowed to give victim impact statements?
1: Okay, excellent question. So based on the amendment last year, 2025, of the Predator Loss Prevention Act, this, and I think it's part of the, I think this consequential was a part of the Predator Prevention Act. It introduced this as part of the legislation. There was a good debate on why it should be there, but based on what the feedback was from farmers and stakeholders, the ministry at the time, I was part of the process, thought that it was important that the victims of these crimes should be heard. Because what oftentimes happens is that the offender is the one who would have an impact statement on them. They're standing in the community and so forth, and that normally have an effect on the judge in terms of the sentencing is normally a lower sentence. I remember example of a goat, someone stole some goat, receiving stolen property and stole some goats and added to someone, and he was convicted. He went to court and he pled guilty, and then his impact statement, he said that, oh, I'm not working, I have a young 2-year-old, for example, and if I go to jail, the my child will suffer. And the person got like 2 years suspended sentence. Now, if it was a case in which the victim or the offended person, the person who lost the property, could have shown, probably for example, an old lady, that was her only asset.
0: Mm-hmm.
1: To keep her sustenance, and someone stole it, that would have an impact in terms of the level of punishment, yes, and to, yes, counter the sad story, whether it's true or not. Because people are going to be true or not on the outcome of the sentencing. So probably it would not, I'm just saying, I'm speculating.
0: Yes.
1: It might not.
0: Wouldn't have gone impact, a particular way. The,
1: yes,
0: impact, the statement from the victim does make a difference at the end of the day. SSP, I'm leaving it there for this morning. It strikes me that we really need to be having more of these conversations. I wish I had enough room to have you on every week. We're going to have to try to see what we can do. Set aside even a few minutes where people can call through or send through their questions. Thank you so very much for bringing clarity to a number of issues this morning.
1: You're welcome.
0: All right. Take care. All right. Senior Superintendent of Police, Oral Pasco, Commanding Officer for the JCF Agricultural Protection Branch. Before we get out of here, the answer to the question is germination. We have to say congratulations to Jomo. And we have to say congratulations to Cairo, Tahira, Greg, Jamelia, Shanoia, Orlan. Yes, a number of our children doing well. On tomorrow morning's program, we're going to get information from those organizations that have put up prizes. We'll tell you exactly what

you're going to be getting children. So listen out for that. This is going to be very important. On tomorrow morning's program, we'll tell you exactly what you've won because you participated in the June, yes, in June in the quiz. And then we'll tell you what is happening for this month of July. I'm getting out of here. Derek and Paula, they will take it through until 9 o'clock, but we'll be back tomorrow with more Fam Talk. Enjoy the rest of your day. Have a great day, my friends.

0: spicy and delicious. Lasco Mackerel. Get hooked on the tastiest mackerel around. The time by Lasco Mackerel is
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3: This is Starscope for Monday, July 13. 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Scorpio, beware of letting fear or insecurity ruin a potential friendship or an existing one. Sagittarius, avoid making serious decisions concerning a significant relationship or business partnership. The clarity that you need may be missing. Capricorn, if you find it hard to leave your comfort zone, seek out somebody who can help, like a coach or a more adventurous friend. 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Be mindful of who you share your creative ideas or your inner world with. Pisces, show people who you really are. Your courage will be appreciated, or at the very least, respected. If it is your birthday today, you're perceptive and versatile. All you need to do is envision what's possible, and in no time, you're busy making it a reality. You're resourceful enough to get past everything and anything and anyone who tries to stand in your way. You're idealistic and inventive enough to try and make the world a better place. Even if you don't have dreams of saving the world, you'll at least do what you can to make sure that your family and friends flourish. 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

It's 25 minutes now before 7 o'clock, and we'd like to extend our condolences to the families of Sharon Thomas Lynch, Joycelyn Thomas, Valerie Brown, or rather Valerie Walker, Brian Payne, Wayton Armstrong, and Selburn Seaton. Sharon Verona Thomas Lynch of 245 Getz Avenue in Bridgeport, St. Catherine, died on June 17, leaving three children, three grandchildren, four siblings, and other relatives. The body of Sharon Verona Thomas Lynch leaves Golden Gates Mortuary Services to the University Chapel Mona on Friday, July 17, for funeral service at 10 o'clock. Interment in the Sunset Burial Park, Shooters Hill, Bull Bay. Joycelyn Imogene Thomas of Old Harbor and West Prospect, St. Catherine, died on May 21, leaving dear friend Ellie, daughter Lisa and Terry, stepson Kerwin, 10 grandchildren, 6 brothers, 5 sisters, and other relatives. The body of Joycelyn Imogene Thomas leaves Robert's Funeral Home to the Cashew Walk Seventh-day Adventist Church on Sunday, July 19, for funeral service at midday. Interment in the family plot, Cashew Walk. Valerie Walker, née Brown, of Cedar Grove, Manchester, and Scotiabank retiree, died June 14, leaving husband Herbert, 5 children, 12 grandchildren, a brother, sister, and other relatives. The body of Valerie Walker, née Brown, leaves Lynn's Funeral Home to the Kingdom Hall of Jehovah's Witnesses in Knockpatrick, Manchester, on Saturday, July 18, for funeral service at 1 o'clock. Inurnment at a later date. Brian St. Patrick Payne of Lake Meadows, Linstead, St. Catherine, died on May 21, leaving Mother Paulette, grandparents Kathleen, and 2 daughters, a brother, sister, and other relatives. The body of Brian St. Patrick Payne leaves Robert's Funeral Home to Hampstead Seventh-day Adventist Church in St. Mary on Sunday, July 19, for funeral service at 1 o'clock. Interment in the family plot, Hampstead, St. Mary. Wayton Alistair Armstrong Chase of Retirement Lucky Hill, St. Mary, died May 26, leaving brothers Nigel, Linworth Jr., Oliver, and other relatives. The body of Wayton Alistair Armstrong Chase leaves Robert's Funeral Home to the United Pentecostal Church of Jamaica in Labyrinth Road, Gale, St. Mary, on Saturday, July 18, for funeral service starting 11 o'clock. Interment in the family plot, Retirement, St. Mary. Selburn Vernon Seaton of Williamsfield Gardens, Mandeville, Manchester, died on the 1st of June, leaving grandchildren Simone and David, 2 sisters, 2 brothers, and other relatives.

Melbourne Vernon Seaton leaves Lynn's funeral home to the Apostolic Arch-Pentecostal Church of Jamaica, 42 Knowles Road, Mandeville, on Saturday, July 18, for funeral service at 11 a.m. Interment will be in the Oaklawn Memorial Gardens, Dunsinane in Manchester.

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3: 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Good morning, Hal Shane Burke.
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0: the way up to the Rooster Road intersection, you should have no challenge. Now, a little later on, we'll be heading to Westmorland to link with Francis Blythe. We have Charles Lanneman as our broadcast engineer, and we are guided by Jamnav, by Mona Jean Fanatics, knowing the way. So on to your next thing, Derek. It's right back to you.
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1: 15 minutes now before 7. Time for the oldie, the trip back down memory lane, our blast from the past. This morning, it's Dobie Gray.

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0: supply is?
1: It's currently, what is that, 25 degrees in Broadgate, Jamaica, right now.
2: So not Bonnygate, Broadgate.
1: Broadgate.
2: St. Mary.
1: Mm-hmm.
2: Okay. Where is Bonnygate?
1: I know that place.
2: Hmm. Is this St. Mary too, I think? I don't know. Bonnygate, where are you?
1: Yes, I think it is St. Mary.
2: Tell us, please. we know where this entity is that's with us for our next segment.
1: Indeed. 10 minutes now before 7. 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
1: 5 minutes now before 7. The news at the top of the hour. Right now, we're taking you into the Caribbean with this one, our Music in the Caribbean beat. Hyper Sounds giving you a little sugar rush.

0: song have a little thing, Derek. I don't know if it's a on a melody of it. I don't know what it is. I like it.
1: Indeed. That's a Hyper Sounds giving you just a little sugar rush. Especially if you're doing hard work today. You can burn it off otherwise. Just a little bit. Sugar Rush, our Music in the Caribbean beat, takes us now into the street as we go for another roving report courtesy of Guardian General Insurance Jamaica. Live safe, live easy. Here again is Shane Burke.
2: Well, thank you very much, Derek. There is no sugar or any other rush that's taking place along the road we're looking at. Along the Spanish Town Road, we are seeing that there's a heavy flow of vehicles getting from the 6 miles area all the way down to the Weymouth Drive intersection. We use Weymouth Drive to get onto Washington Boulevard, where we're seeing that it's steady stream of vehicles making its way all the way up to the intersection with the Malines Road. So all lanes are fully occupied at this time. It's right back to you, Derek.
1: All right. Thank you. 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
1: Coming up in Newsline 7 this morning, water levels continue to decline at Hermitage Dam and Mona Reservoir. UK's prepares for increased industrial relations activity. Transport concerns raised following opening of Southern Coastal Highway in St. Thomas. Attorney challenges transparency of U.S. third country deportation arrangements. And in the financial report at 7:15, PriceSmart sales surge as warehouse club operator plans new market expansion in Jamaica and Caribbean. Newsline 7 is your 30-minute news package today. 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
1: I'm Paula Ann Porter-Jones, and these are the latest stories from the Radio Jamaica News Center. Water levels at the National Water Commission's two main water storage facilities serving the corporate area have declined further, extending a downward trend that has persisted for much of the past month. Data from the NWC shows that the Hermitage Dam in rural St. Andrew is now at 54.6% of its total capacity, holding 214.7 million gallons of water. The dam lost another 3 million gallons between Saturday and Sunday. Meanwhile, the Mona Reservoir, which has a total capacity of 620.6 million gallons, also recorded a decline over the weekend. The reservoir lost 5.7 million gallons and is now at 76.7% of capacity. Acting Public Relations Manager at the National Water Commission told Radio Jamaica News that water levels at both facilities have been on a downward trend for most of the past month. The NWC continues to monitor the situation as the island experiences below average inflows into the storage systems. The Union of Clerical, Administrative and Supervisory Employees, UCASE, says it is preparing for a busy period of industrial relations activity, with several wage negotiations and labor disputes now on its agenda across the public and private sectors. The union says a number of matters remain before the Ministry of Labor and the Industrial Disputes Tribunal, while several collective agreements have expired and are yet to be concluded. More in this report from Dwayne Anderson.
3: The union says among its immediate priorities is an ongoing dispute with fuel company Rubis involving what it describes as the constructive dismissal of a tanker driver. The matter is scheduled to return to the Ministry of Labour on Monday as both sides continue efforts to reach a resolution. President Vincent Morrison says the union is also preparing to begin wage and fringe benefit negotiations with the Financial Services Commission after submitting its claims earlier this year.
4: The Financial Services Commission, we have written to the management requesting a meeting to commence wage and fringe benefit negotiations for the workers at the commission. We served claim earlier this year, and we are hoping to commence those discussions at the earliest possible time, certainly by next week.
3: The union says discussions are still ongoing for workers at several government agencies and private companies, including Correctional Services, the National Housing Trust, JUTC, SEPRAD, and UC Rosal Alumina Jamaica. Mr. Morrison says employers must move negotiations forward as workers continue to grapple with rising

0: and supervisory employees, Vincent Morrison. The union added it remains committed to resolving disputes through dialogue, but is urging employers to engage meaningfully in negotiations so outstanding matters can be settled as quickly as possible. Reporting for Radio Jamaica News, I am Dwayne Anderson.
1: Thank you, Dwayne. Residents in communities across the or along the old road through 11 miles in St. Thomas say they are struggling to access public transportation since the opening of the Southern Coastal Highway. The issue was raised at Thursday's meeting of the St. Thomas Municipal Corporation, where councillors called for action. More from Kalisha Williams.
2: The Southern Coastal Highway has cut travel times across St. Thomas, but residents living along the old road through 11 miles say public passenger vehicles are no longer serving the area regularly. Councillor for the Landway Division, Andrea Patience, says she has received numerous complaints from residents who are now finding it harder to get around.
3: In the meeting, I've mentioned about public transportation traversing on the highway. Residents have reached out to me complaining about there's no public transportation in the 11 mile area. So how is the police going to deal with that matter in terms of if we have more police present diverting the public transportation in that area?
2: Councillor for the Landway Division, Andrew Patience. Meanwhile, police say while they can enforce traffic laws, they cannot force taxi operators to use a particular road. Commanding Officer for the St. Thomas Police Division, Deputy Superintendent Rohan Ritchie, says the Transport Authority will have to play a key role in finding a solution.
4: I personally went into the space to deal with other operational matters, but was able to look to see what was happening with the JMTC buses and so forth. And I see them in there. And it relates to the private transport owners, I'm not too off here with all of them. But this is a matter that the Transport Authority representative could come to council. That could be raised with them. That actually falls underneath their purview. We are really enforcement. Of course, we can call them to stay on their routes. You know, we have seen the JMTC terminating in this space there. I've seen that. So I'm satisfied. I've spoken to one or two drivers, but I'm satisfied with that is concerned.
2: Commanding Officer for the St. Thomas Police Division, Deputy Superintendent Rohan Ritchie. The Municipal Corporation is expected to invite the Transport Authority to a future meeting to discuss possible changes to route licenses and improve transportation for affected communities. Kalisha Williams, Radio Jamaica News.
1: Thank you, Kalisha. In the meantime, Councillor for the White Horses Division and Minority Leader Hubert Williams argues that the problem stems from route licenses that were not updated after the new highway opened. He said operators now have little incentive to leave the highway to serve communities such as 11 miles.
5: It's common sense that Transport Authority should amend these routes. Because if you go, say, from Kingston to whatever like that. There is nothing that will own a man that he must drive that way. You can call it a straight highway. So if you don't amend those, if they don't amend the route and give some of the road license that they have to take that route, we always gonna have a problem. So when you really look at it, it's Transport Authority should be named. So maybe we have, as a council, need the right to Transport Authority and highlight the situation.
1: Councillor for the White Horses Division and Minority Leader Hubert Williams. He says lower passenger demand in some areas discourages drivers from entering those communities, leaving residents with longer and more expensive journeys to reach destinations within the parish. Questions continue to grow over the United States' use of third country deportations after a second Jamaican was sent to Eswatini instead of being returned home. Jamaican immigration attorney in the U.S., Yenny Call, says the latest case raises serious concerns about due process and transparency. More from Kemen White.
6: 64-year-old Pastor Junior Alves had previously been granted protection order under the Convention Against Torture, preventing his return to Jamaica because of claims he could face torture. Ms. Hall says the speed at which these removals happen often leaves lawyers with little opportunity to challenge them before a deportation is carried out.
7: Which, of course, begs the question, where is the due process, right? Because if you should have the ability to have counsel represent you, and you now have a six-hour time period for which you will be removed, or 2 days, then how will

0: you be afforded due process to actually have representation before a judge.
1: The immigration attorney also questioned why Jamaicans are being sent to third countries when Jamaica has consistently said it is willing to receive its own citizens, while pointing to Jamaica's decision to enter into a memorandum of understanding with the U.S. to accept TCNs. She says the program warrants greater public scrutiny.
0: The most important thing is seeking transparency, and I don't believe that a lot of that has been displayed. I would like to think that a copy of the agreement should be published. Whether that happens, that's just going to be up to the government. But I 100% believe that the Caribbean nationals need to be aware of the type of individuals that will be removed to the country. How will they be housed? Whether these individuals are going to be allowed to freely go into society without much, like say, for example, as opposed to Eswatini, where that individual is being held in a maximum prison. I don't believe that is something that Jamaica may be able to enforce.
1: Jamaican immigration attorney in the U.S., Yannick Hall. She was speaking on Beyond the Headlines last Friday. Kingston came into focus after Jamaican national Orville Etoria was deported from the United States to Eswatini under a third country deportation agreement. Meanwhile, Ghana is facing a legal challenge at the ECOWAS court, the judicial body of the Economic Community of West African States, over allegations that its third country deportation agreement with the United States violated deportees' rights. The case argues that the arrangement exposed the deportees to potential dangers in their countries of origin. Kemon White, Radio Jamaica News.
2: Thank you, Kemon. Minister of Industry, Investment and Commerce, Senator Aubin Hill, says micro, small and medium-sized enterprises, or MSMEs, must position themselves now to benefit from major opportunities expected under the National Reconstruction and Resilience Authority, NARA. Speaking at the New Testament Church of God Kingdom Builders Business Expo in Old Harbor, St. Catherine, Senator Hill urged small business owners to formalize their operations and prepare to provide goods and services for upcoming infrastructure projects. He said NARA will oversee billions of dollars in contracts, creating opportunities for local businesses in areas such as transportation, food supply, and other support services. The minister noted that Jamaica could see between 6.5 and 20 billion U.S. dollars in investment over the next 5 to 7 years and encouraged MSMEs to take advantage of the potential growth. Minister Hill also highlighted the importance of small businesses to the economy, noting that they represent more than 90% of registered tax-paying enterprises and employ a majority of the country's workforce. And finally, tributes have been pouring in following the passing of former Cabinet Minister and Member of Parliament Dean Peart. The former politician died on Sunday, aged 77. Mr. Peart represented Northwest Manchester in Parliament for 5 consecutive terms and held several cabinet portfolios during his political career, including labor, environment and lands, and local government. He also served as mayor of Mandeville, where he earned a reputation as a committed constituency representative and grassroots politician. One of his cousins who followed him into politics spoke to Radio Jamaica News yesterday.
3: Today is a very sad day for the Peart family, extended family and Jamaica on a whole. We have lost a great man, a political giant. He was a pillar, a mentor, and a strong foundation in our family. He was our main motivator for entering politics. And because he wanted to carry on the legacy of his work, and the love he had for the people. He was loved by right across the board, by right across the political spectrum.
2: Ryan Peart, councillor for the Spurtree Division in Manchester. And those are the stories from the Radio Jamaica News Desk at this time. 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
4: Well, Paula, we use the West King's House Road to get onto Waterloo Road quite easily as in that area. South Avenue looks good. Kingsway looks good as well. Then we are along Hope Road right now, and we are just by the intersection with the Sandhurst. And this is where we're seeing that things are slowing down quite a bit, as it's a tight squeeze in this area to get up to Matilda's Corner. Paula, back to you.
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2: 15 minutes after 7 o'clock, and that makes it time for the financial report.

0: PriceSmart is reporting strong financial growth for its third quarter as the warehouse club operator prepares to expand its presence in Jamaica with two new locations, one in Montego Bay and another on South Camp Road in Kingston. The company is also planning a new distribution center in Jamaica during the 2026 financial year as part of efforts to strengthen its regional logistics network. For the quarter ended May 31, PriceSmart recorded total revenues of $1.48 billion U.S. dollars, representing growth of 12.5% compared with the same period last year. Net merchandise sales also increased 12.5% to $1.45 billion U.S. dollars, while sales at clubs open for more than 13 and a half months rose 10.7%. For the first 9 months of the financial year, PriceSmart reported revenues of $4.36 billion U.S. dollars, an increase of 10.7%, with net income totaling $128.9 million U.S. dollars. Derriman Trading Company says, following a comprehensive audit, it has now rectified the enterprise resource planning system issue that disrupted the margins reported within its retail division. More in this report from Kevin White.
1: The group reported a net loss of $2.58 billion for the year ending December 31, mainly because of a stock write-off. This was mainly driven by significant differences between the physical quantities and the inventory or stock-taking system. These financial statements were restated to account for discrepancies which took place during the years 2023 to 2025. The company said the restatement affected its cost of sales, gross profits and retained earnings during the period December 31, 2023 to December 31, 2025. CEO Ian Kelly says the impact of this problem on the business and its shareholders led to a deliberate and thorough response and the decision to identify the root cause. He added that this led to the independent audit and the restating of its results to present an accurate financial position. Kelly also stressed that the systems of governance have now been reinforced and stakeholders can now have full confidence in its financial results. He also indicated that with those major issues resolved, the company's first quarter unaudited results reflect the turnaround. Kemon White for the financial report.
0: Thank you, Kemon. Consolidated Bakeries has returned to profitability, reporting improved financial performance for the year ended December 31, 2025. The company, which produces brands including Purity and Miss Birdie, recorded net profit of $6.5 million, reversing a $12 million loss reported in 2024. Revenue increased by 3.2% to $1.65 billion. The company said a major milestone during the year was the refinancing of its debt portfolio through a new $600 million term loan facility with Sagicor Bank Jamaica, helping to reduce short-term repayment pressures and improve financial planning. However, the company noted that operations were affected in the final quarter by Hurricane Melissa, which caused temporary store closures and disruptions, particularly in Western Jamaica. The International Monetary Fund says it still expects the global economy to grow by 3% this year and 3.4% next year, despite the conflict in the Middle East. The International Lending Agency, however, says that there are still significant downside risks. Petyakova Brooks, IMF Deputy Director, says while the global economy is being pulled down by the lingering inflationary impact of higher crude prices and the prospect of higher interest rates, there is also the investment boom led by artificial intelligence. The IMF, however, says that the inflation outlook is not encouraging and, as a result, it has increased the global forecast to 4.7%. Finally, the U.S. dollar will open trading at $159.67 and the Canadian dollar at $114.23. The going rate for the pound is $213.71, while the euro will be trading at $185.37. And that is today's financial.

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2: Good morning, Paula. Good morning to our listeners and welcome to your Breakfast Sports Report. We start with news on cricket. This as the West Indies will be looking to extend their 1-0 lead in the 5-match one-day international series against New Zealand when they face the Kiwis in the second day-night encounter this afternoon at the Providence Stadium in Guyana. In the first ODI over the weekend, Jamaican teenage sensation Vital Laws, who was making his first senior men's cricket debut in any format, stole the show as he helped bowl out New Zealand for 267 in 49.5 overs. Laws took 3 for 54. Casey Cartier and Captain Shea Ho both led with half centuries to help carry the Caribbean side over the line. In the meantime, Shimron Hetmyer has been named as a replacement for Justin Greaves for the second and third ODIs. Greaves was ruled out of Saturday's opening ODI with a back injury and will return to Barbados today. Today's game bows off at 1:30 p.m. Now, the West Indies women have taken an unbeatable 2-0 lead over Ireland women in their 3-match one-day international series after winning Sunday's second encounter by 6 wickets. Christopher Scott tells us more.
3: Like she did in the opening game, Captain Hayley Matthews starred with bat and ball as the West Indies women ran over host New Zealand for a second straight win. After electing to field, the West Indies women put a stranglehold on the home team to restrict them to 241 for 7. Amy Hunter top scored for Ireland with 67, while Rebecca Stockwell contributed 57. The pair shared in a 106-run fourth wicket partnership to steady the innings. Matthews and DeAndre Dotton were responsible for 2 wickets each, while Aaliyah Alain, Afi Fletcher and Karishma Ramarak picking up 1 each. The West Indies women needed very little and reached their target with relative ease, losing only 4 wickets and completing the task with 67 balls to spare. In reply, the visitors suffered an early setback when Rilana Grimond, who scored a 91 in the opening game, was dismissed for a duck. However, Matthews and Stefani Taylor took control of the contest with a superb 158-run partnership for the second wicket. Matthews led the way with a brilliant 100 and innings that included 14 fours and 2 sixes before she was dismissed. Taylor was equally impressive, finishing unbeaten with her 9th one-day international century. Her knock featured 14 boundaries and 1 6 as she guided the West Indies to victory. Captain Matthews said batting with someone that she knows for most of her career was always going to make the run chase easier.
4: It was really good to get to spend some time out in the middle again today, batting with another partner and someone I'm really familiar with, and Stefani Taylor. But yeah, to bring up the milestone once more feels pretty special.
3: Taylor also spoke about her performance.
5: I think this one is a bit special because my highest score against Ireland would have been about 90, and we winning the game put the, you know, the icing on the cake. So that was really good. You know, Australia, we didn't win the game, so that was probably the downside of things. But I mean, it's always nice to get 100 against, I guess, any team.
3: The third and final match in the series will be played on Wednesday at the same venue.
2: Thanks, Christopher Scott, with that report. FIFA President Gianni Infantino has confirmed that the World Governing Body will discuss expanding the Men's World Cup to 64 teams after the 2026 tournament, saying every nation should have the chance to dream of playing at football's biggest event. The ongoing World Cup in the United States, Canada and Mexico is the first to feature 48 teams, having expanded from 32. Infantino says the issue will be looked at and discussed in the relevant committees after the current World Cup. The prospect of a 64-team World Cup first emerged in March 2025 when the South American Confederation CONMEBOL proposed expanding the 2030 tournament, which will mark the competition's centenary. If approved, a 64-team World Cup would feature 128 matches. This year's tournament features 104 games.

0: Jamaica will be sending its largest ever delegation to the 100th CAC Games to be held in Santo Domingo, Dominican Republic from July 24 to August 8. There will be a contingent of 259 persons, of which 184 athletes, set to compete across 26 sporting events. The delegation will be led by Raymond Grant, Vice President of the Jamaica Football Federation. Meanwhile, a delegation of 109 persons, including 76 athletes across 10 sporting disciplines, will be representing the country at the Commonwealth Games in Glasgow, Scotland, scheduled for July 23 to August 2. The delegation will be led by Rohan Wilson, President of the Jamaica Rifle Association. The announcement was made at a Commonwealth and CAC Games press launch at the Courtly Hotel.
1: We have established from the inception of this administration a policy that governs our games, and part of the policy deals with logistics. So there are protocols in place, and all we just simply have to do is to inform the management team of those protocols and let them understand that certain things are non-negotiable. And as I said, you're dealing with persons who have already managed, albeit a smaller delegation, in the past in their particular sports. So it's just about combining expertise and competences to ensure that on this global stage, particularly the CAC Games, where we have in a very large contingent, that all will be well.
0: That was Jamaica Olympic Association President Christopher Samuda. Jamaica ended the three-day NACAC Under-18 and Under-23 championships with 53 medals, 26 gold, 17 silver, and 10 bronze to finish second in the standings behind hosts Mexico, who topped the table with 67 medals, 22 gold, 18 silver, and 27 bronze. On Sunday's final day, national champion Alana Reid turned the table on compatriot and 100-meter champion Lavanya Williams to win the Under-23 women's 200 meters. Reid won in a wind aided 22.29 seconds ahead of Williams 22.40 seconds. Trey Watson was third in the Under-18 boys 200 meters in a wind aided 20.96 seconds. Meanwhile, Jamaica won two of the four 4x400 meter relays. The Under-18 boys clocked at 3 minutes 08.79 seconds, while the girls took the equivalent in 3 minutes 37.04. Jamaica ended second in the Under-18 mixed 4x100 meter relay in a time of 43.39 seconds. Alike Reynolds won the Under-18 girls 800 meters in 2 minutes 09.67 seconds, while Leanna Lewis ended second in the women's Under-23 in 2 minutes 08.86. In the field, Despero Ray was second in the Under-23 men's shot put with a throw of 17.33 meters. Talshawn Edwards finished second in the boys' Under-18 long jump, cutting the sand at 7.03 meters. Jaden Dawkins was third in the Under-23 girls' triple jump with a mark of 13.04 meters. Savanka Henry, with a leap of 1.60 meters, was third in the Under-18 girls high jump event. Defending champions National Housing Trust A remain on course to retain their Business House Open League netball title after a comprehensive 38-15 win over Ministry of Health and Wellness A on Saturday at the National Stadium. Captain of NHT Abigail Linton said the team used the game to fine-tune their strengths.
2: This game was mainly for practice. We knew that the team was a lesser team to us, so it was just for us to come and work on our structures and execute what we were and the instructions that we got from our coach.
0: Meanwhile, the RGR Gleaner Communications Group also produced an imperious 48-9 victory over the Jamaica Civil Aviation Authority. RG player Shante McKinley was pleased with the team's execution.
3: It was a very good game. We came out, we executed well, we tried to get all the passes accurate into the goal circle, to the shooter, and that's what we did, and it worked.
0: The next round of matches will take place on Tuesday. And finally, Yannick Sinner demonstrated once again why he's the world's best by holding off Alexander Zverev to win back-to-back Wimbledon men's singles titles. Italy's Sinner gradually took control of an extremely tight contest to win 6-7, 7-6, 6-3, 6-4 at the All England Club. And that's it for your breakfast sports report. I'm Renata Brown. Good morning. It's back to you, Paula.
4: Thank you. And we recap Newsline 7. Water levels continue to decline at Hermitage Dam and Mona Reservoir. UK's prepares for

0: increased industrial relations activity. Transport concerns raised following opening of Southern Coastal Highway in St. Thomas. Attorney challenges transparency of U.S. third country deportation arrangements. Newsline 7 is your 30-minute news package, which includes major news, a roving report courtesy of Guardian General Insurance Jamaica Limited, Live Safe, Live Easy, a financial report, and a breakfast sports report. And that was brought to you by KFC's Big League Promotion. 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
1: All right, let's say good morning now and welcome to Simon Crosskill.
2: Hey, morning, Derek. Morning, Paula.
1: Rest

0: one. Yeah, it's kind of rough.
1: Didn't know what to do with ourselves yesterday. What a Sunday. Simon, I'm seeing the chair of Parliament's Ethics Committee.
0: Yes.
1: The former minister, Marlene Malahou-Fort, suggesting, in fact, pushing for public hearings for members of Parliament. I'm not sure how I feel about opening up that to public scrutiny. Do you have any feelings on it?
0: Well, I don't have any difficulty with it. In fact, I'm more for greater public scrutiny, given that there is, not only in Jamaica, but I think globally, a trust deficit when it comes to our political directorate. And I think if you checked with most Jamaicans, they wouldn't even know that Parliament had an ethics committee, really, until I think it was the case with Dennis Gordon and Jack Den, and the fact that the committee originally had no difficulty with his business dealings, but then had to reverse that decision when they got hold of more information, and that's led to an impasse between the committee and himself. But the fact of the matter is, this committee is really designed, and I applaud Malahou-Fort for the decision and the move that she's taken. I think it's in keeping with our whole political philosophy about transparency. And the fact of the matter is, I think the public wants to know and wants to be satisfied that there isn't a constant conflict of interest between the political directorate and their business dealings. And we know, we do know through the Integrity Commission declarations and so on, that there are business dealings that sometimes cross that red line between what a politician is doing in the Parliament in terms of the legislative efforts and what he or she may be doing business-wise. And sometimes it can be a case where a politician is voting on matters in the Parliament that directly could benefit him or his business interests. And I think the public needs to know that.
1: Isn't that too much, though? I mean, if we are to call for an examination of every politician's business dealings because we just fuss, that would be a burdening of the Ethics Committee.
0: Here is the possibility. Mm-hmm. I'm a politician representing a certain constituency. And I have business interests, I don't know, in media. And a vote is coming that is going to determine what the media landscape looks like for the next 5 years and its impact on the share index. Yes. And I take a decision that I know is going to affect the media landscape, but also going to benefit me because I have shares in Derek Wilkes and Associates. I think that's an important bit of information that the public should have. There's a debate, I'm not sure if it's settled, about congressmen and women owning shares, company shares. Now, they get around it, you know, by having shell companies and their wives owning this and whatnot and so on. But if you think about it ethically and morally, it is certainly questionable that our legislators should be involved in business interests that maybe compromise them. We don't know. Mm-hmm. But if we do know about the ethics, what the work of the Ethics Committee is about, and the fact that it's public, I think it only redounds to our own benefit and our political maturity.
1: And you don't believe that this is crossing over into the turf of the Integrity Commission?
0: No, not necessarily. I see where you could raise the question, but I,

0: I don't think it has to. It may even be a precursor to what the Integrity Commission does, because remember, you know, the Integrity Commission relies on information being supplied to it by members of the public, by whistleblowers, etc. And if they are watching the work of the committee and the antenna go up because there may be questions about business dealings, whether it's in medical supplies or otherwise, then they might launch their own investigation. This is really to keep the political directorate honest. And I think, again, anything that does that, and I'm not saying that the political directorate is
1: dishonest,
0: rotten. I'm just saying that this keeps them honest, and that to me is a good thing. Yeah. And remember, you know, the ethics committee is doing its work.
1: Yes.
0: All Malahoo-Fort is saying, hey, this should be a committee that is publicized, or the work of it should be publicized.
1: All right. Okay.
0: Yeah.
1: Mm. More scrutiny.
0: Indeed. Yeah, it can be a bad thing.
1: I hear you. Thanks, man.
0: All right, man.
1: All right. We'll catch you on the hotline a little later.
0: At 9, yes.
1: Simon Crosskill there, helping me understand this just a little bit more. Thanks as well to Salada Mountain Peak, Jamaica Mountain Peak. Flavored coffee. We dare you. All right, let's go back out from that bit of information to this bit of information now, especially for those of you about to take to the street or perhaps already caught in some bit of conundrum of your own. Here's our roving report now, courtesy of Guardian General Insurance Jamaica. Live safe, live easy. Hal Shane, what have you got?
2: Well, Derek, the Oxford Road from the intersection with Old Hope Road all the way down to Halfway Tree Road is offering some good movement. But the traffic lines just by Knutsford Boulevard, we're seeing that those are out, but there's a traffic officer on duty. So if you're heading in that direction and notice that the lights are out, well, there's somebody that is directing the traffic. And then earlier on, we looked at the situation along Old Hope Road down to Retreat Avenue. That area pretty good. So too was Seymour Avenue, Montrose Road, no challenge, Lady Musgrave Road. There was a little bit of a build-up to get down to the intersection with Old Hope Road. And then when we looked at Tom Redcombe, we're seeing that there's a steady stream of vehicles in that direction. Now, a little later on, we will be heading to Westmoreland to link with Francis Blythe. So on to then, Derek, it's right back to you.
1: All right. Not so bad. Thank you so much, Shane, with that report. The update from the street, our roving report, is brought to you by Guardian General Insurance Jamaica. Live safe, live easy.
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1: I gotta say hello to Martin in the Angels. It's been a while, Martin. Thank you for answering the question I asked earlier. For those who are wondering what we're talking about, Derek told the temperature in Broadgate. I'm not sure Broadgate or St. Mary, but I thought there was also a Bonnygate. Martin is reminding us where Bonnygate is. Also in St. Mary. You see, if...
2: And you know I knew, but when you asked...
1: Monique Whitfield was listening, she could have told us. Yeah. What you say? You didn't know?
2: Yes, yeah, but man, you know, sometimes you know something.
1: Yeah, man.
2: And
1: yeah,
2: somebody
1: man.
2: Asks a question.
1: Solomon's Day. Yes, man. Okay. Yes, sure, Derek. We're going into the guest room with a man, one called That Man. That Man Travels is the most interesting IG account I've followed in a long time. We'll find out why.

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3: And we thank TPDCO for the opportunity to speak to that man that is in the guest room this morning, known as That Man, IG account That Man Travels. His real name is Kerry Bradshaw. And yes, I must mention, for those of you who may not have heard his name, that he is the son of Sonny Bradshaw. And chances are, if you didn't hear his name before, you are of the generation that would know about Sonny Bradshaw, and you'd know this gentleman. Now, I was trying to pull up his IG account to share at least a part of one of why he has 36,000 followers, and I don't know that any of them is I cannot find one that is completely okay for air. Sir Bradshaw, good morning and welcome. How are you?
4: Good morning, Paula. I'm good. I'm good. Great and grateful, you know?
3: Well, we are grateful.
4: How about yourself?
3: Grateful to have you in the guest room this morning, because you have provided such entertainment.

0: entertainment and information and brought us back to where we come from and things we used to do and teach us about some things we never used to do with your posts from all over the world. So I wanted to share with the listeners this morning about that man that travels. So you're a photographer, videographer, travel curator, entrepreneur based in New York, but come from Yard. If somebody asks you what you do, what you say? Which one come first?
1: Lord, I would say I'm a trip curator, you know. So I curate trips and take people around the world.
0: You do?
1: And host spiritual retreats, yes.
0: And host, I need to find out what those are. What happened at spiritual retreats, sir Kerry? And what some of the spiritual retreats that you've done? Let's find out about that one first. What happened? Where you go? Where you bring people?
1: Well, you know, we use all forms of mindfulness and sometimes some psychedelics to allow people to connect with their true self. So, you know, them type of things there. And some wellness retreats and stuff like that. And so that's basically it.
0: And you curate travel for folks around the world. To where?
1: Yeah.
0: To
1: all
0: where?
1: Over the globe. I mean, I've been to so many countries, South Africa, Morocco, Egypt. So I pretty much just pick a country and I curate the trip and I invite people to come on them and we have a great time. That's pretty much it.
0: So we get to know a humorous side of you by watching those videos. Is it the same Kerry Bradshaw that is hosting the wellness or taking Derek off to the far-flung ends? Or you have different sides to the personality?
1: Yeah, well, you know, I have layers, but I get some joke and I get some niceness. So, you know, the person who you see on Instagram is who I am in real life. But, you know, sometimes I can't clean up myself. Like you say, you couldn't play some of the videos, so I can, you know, keep on my mouth and make sure, say, I speak in a way that, you know, I don't embarrass my family lineage, you know?
0: So you're taking me where I wanted to go. So you have established your own name and set of experiences, but you are also inextricably linked to someone that we know and love from back in the day. When you said don't embarrass the family, what parts of your father do you think are with you and in you? And how are you different?
1: All right. Well, we both have creative juices running through our blood, right? So he's a musician. The music thing, it missed me. You never get that. But,
0: no singing
1: in
0: the shower?
1: The artistry of, you know, no, well, actually, I have a video for that. I do. I didn't say I sang very well, but, you know, yeah. And my father was a tinkerer. So he, you know, that's how he got into radio and stuff like that. He built his own radio to pick up some station from Cuba and America and stuff like that. And I'm a tinkerer as well, you know. As a kid, me used to take apart things we're not supposed to take apart. All like things in my house and broke up things and try to figure out how they work. So that's how we have that type of similarity. But yeah, I depart from him in that the music aspect and, you know, gone more into the travel, things of that nature.
0: So you mentioned take apart things you're not supposed to take apart. What was young Kerry usually found doing what he wasn't supposed to be doing?
1: Oh, Lord Jesus. All right. So I think I would compare myself to Dennis the Menace. You know, so Dennis the Menace was a nice youth, you know, and he was very misunderstood. Uh-huh. He's a nice youth, you know, I always want to help out Mr. Wilson, but then call him a menace.
0: Mm-hmm.
1: I was the same type of kid, you know, and I got into a lot of mischievous things, you know. With one of the stories which I'm going to tell on my Instagram at some point is I rallied the kids in the neighborhood. I started a little gang, you know, not like, you know, West Coast, you know, a gang, but more like the Little Rascals. And I would put together missions to dig a tunnel to connect all the houses in the neighborhood so we can have an underground system, you know, madness like that. Them type of thing.
0: How far did you get to the tunnel?
1: So that was Kerry. We got very far, you know. I actually was able to build a living room. It was probably about a 4x6 space. And then we started the trajectory to go to the first house. But Yeah, it was becoming to be too much. The dirt, when I take out that hole, yeah, it started pile up. And we had to, I had to tell my father, and he wasn't too happy about that. But yeah, at that time, I think I'm going to go out with.
0: What do you think there is about growing up then that the generation now that just come will never understand?
1: Man, I mean, outside. This generation don't understand outside. I'm staying at the house and I'm dip on them video game, and that's all I know. Like in Jamaica, during my time, we were fully outside, you know, and we were able to. You remember Wheel and Wire?
0: Derek, what is a Wheel and Wire? Derek is shaking his head. No, he's nodding his head. What is Wheel and Wire? What is Wheel and Wire?
2: That's a long wire that you'd make the wheel with a hose, a piece of hose.
1: Go ahead, Derek.
2: Yes. And you straighten a piece of wire with a crook at the end, and you'd run that down the street.
1: Scene.
2: Yeah, man.
0: Oh, okay.
1: Scene. Yeah. You use a coat hanger, and you make the wire, and you put a hook on it, and you cut up your parents' them hose, the garden hose, and you make a wheel out of it. And you push it down the street, and you can do all type of, you know, flip and all type of little excitement. So, yeah. That was one of the things that I used to do as a kid, you know. So things like that, I feel as though kids today are missing the ingenuity to make your own stuff, because we never have everything I had, right? Even though I came from a middle-class background, well, I mean, it was a lot of run up and down with the ghetto youth. And so I learned all of those, you know, little things, how to make my own toys and stuff like that. So it's one of the things that's missing, you know.
0: Were you always the comedian as a child, or is this talent with humor something you developed later?
1: Comedian? Boy, I wouldn't style myself as a comedian still, you know, but I've always been this way.
3: Sports reporter.
0: The person that makes people laugh.
1: The older I got,
0: The person that makes people laugh.
1: I didn't hear you. Yeah. I think I've been that way all my life, you know, so.
0: And
1: it just get a little worse out the older I got.
0: So then, how do you decide, as we go through and we listen, how do you decide whether these stories that you tell every morning, I had a good plan in, I was going to come in and have them here morning to hear how you start your stories this way. But as you go through, you code switch between patois, English, back and forth. How do you decide which one should work for which one?
1: I mean, I decided I just go with the flow, because I consider myself a hybrid at this point. Yeah, I mean, I'm Jamaican, but I've spent, I think, 37 years in the U.S. So is I do it on the regular without knowing, and it's something that I'm very cognizant about and a little embarrassed about as a Jamaican. I mean, I don't want to talk like a Yankee, but sometimes forcefully it happens, and it just happens naturally, you know? So, and then I just say, you know what, let me embrace it. So, me just have to talk the part one, then I will go into perfect American English. Yeah. So, that's how we do it.
0: And you moved to the United States in 89. You were still in school. How was that transition for you? No, it's natural, back and forth. But it must have been some kind of culture shock, almost, to use that term.
1: Oh, my God. Culture shock, because, like I said, even though my family was middle class and them talk like uptown people, I was not. I hung out with the ghetto youth, them some talk Racha, Jamaican. When I got to the States, you know, people wouldn't understand what I was saying. And it became a point where, boy, me tired fi repeat myself. So I had to adjust and learn how to speak with an American accent. It was like survival for me, you know? But every now and then, some Jamaican where it trip me up, where I can't really say in American language, like vegetable, you know? They'll be like, what did you just say? Vegetable. You mean vegetable? You know what I'm saying? Them type of thing there. So it was a survival thing you had to learn, you know?
0: And is it that, having left Jamaica, you are now telling these memories, is it that they've become funnier over time, or is it just that you're old enough and brave enough now to tell the story?
1: I tell all these stories to my friends, right? Because my stories are crazy. It's like a movie. And it was just by happenstance, I was in Jamaica the other day, and let me just say, you know, let me just tell one of my stories, because somebody called me an elder, where really kind of rubbed me the wrong way for the first time. And I told that story and it went viral. So I was like, wait, are them things that people want to hear?
0: Mm-hmm.
1: So I just said, you know what, let me start telling some stories about my life. And it's been taken off.

0: since. It's wild, really.
1: Your life is wild, not just the takeoff. You've rappelled down Table Mountain, explored caves in Vietnam.
0: Oh my God.
1: Shark cages, bungee jump over what? Zambezi River?
0: Madness.
1: Is this. Madness. I was about to ask, is Brave your brave or are you just mad? Like Shad.
0: I think it's a combination of two, and plus, I do my genealogy the other day, I have about 7% Caucasian, you know. So I think of the Caucasian side that stick out, and I do all that madness. Yeah. No offense to the Caucasians, but you know, so I'm kind of mad, but yeah.
1: And as you've gone through as the travel curator of travel experiences, have you ever booked a trip for somebody that was sounded like a great idea at the time, but when you got into it was a terrible idea, either the client or the experience?
0: Not really, because the trips that I do is mainly group trips, therefore I'm inviting people to come on my trips.
1: Ah.
0: You know, so, but I've had a lot of craziness happen on my trips, you know. That's, you know, like one time them ripped me off, one of the tour operators in one of the countries, I won't say, ripped me off $54,000 and disappear with it right before the trip starts. So, you know, stuff like that. That's the story of my life, you know?
1: Wow. Any danger that has happened to you individually or with your group?
0: Danger? Well, in Vietnam, there was a trip and I had two people. We're on like a bicycle excursion. Two of them fell off the bicycle. You'd think that a bicycle ride would have been something just easy breezy, but yeah, one lady dropped off and broke her leg in about four different places, and it was a whole situation.
1: Oh Lord.
0: But yeah.
1: Yeah, okay.
0: It's primarily very safe, yeah.
1: Okay. We've been speaking mostly about That Man Travels, but there's also That Man Cares, where you help young adults who've never traveled internationally to get passport and see what it's like in another country. How do people find out more about that side of you and other things you do? I know we have to wrap up, maybe about 30 seconds.
0: 30 seconds. Okay, if you go to my website, which is thatmantravels.com, I have a blog about that, so... You know, I feel like I have been abundantly gifted as a kid coming from Jamaica, and I felt as though I have so much I had to give back in some type of way. I felt like, you know, the children are the future, therefore it will expand their minds if they get to travel, and I just wanted to, using community, put the funds together and afford a young person the opportunity to travel on one of my trips and just expose them to the world.
1: Got it. Thank you so much for being our guest this morning, Kerry Bradshaw. Folks, it's That Man. Find him on IG, That Man Travels, and follow what he's doing. Check him out as we step across to find out what's going on with the BBC World News. We say thanks to our friends from TPDCO, Team Jamaica's training program, Shaping Ambassadors for Life. And we say hello to our friends from Lasco Gold, and they are sponsoring the BBC World News. It's 8 o'clock.
2: A friend of mine recently moved to the US and died from an overdose. And that's when my conscience was shaken. But work is work, and we don't know another way to make a living.
3: And the actor Sam Neill has died. We have a tribute from his friend, the former New Zealand Prime Minister, Helen Clark.
4: I remember Sam as the quintessential Kiwi. We all felt incredible pride to see him on screen, and to see him go at age only 78 is just, it's devastating.
3: That's all to come after a summary of the news.
5: BBC News with Emily Thomas. Regulators in Britain have approved human trials of a new vaccine to tackle the latest Ebola outbreak in the Democratic Republic of Congo. University of Oxford scientists began developing the vaccine, aimed at tackling the Bundibugyo species of the virus, 8 weeks ago, when a public health emergency was declared. Alex Sampson is one of the researchers involved.
6: We're using the same vaccine technology that was used to make the Oxford-AstraZeneca COVID vaccine, and that is a type of vaccine technology we've been working with for over decades. We've got a lot of experience at adapting that very quickly, and a key part of that technology means that we can adapt this to new pathogens very quickly.
5: It comes as health authorities in the DRC say the Ebola outbreak has spread to two new provinces, including the populous northeastern city of Kisangani. Iranian state television says Iran has fired warning shots at two ships attempting to cross the Strait of Hormuz today as the battle between Tehran and Washington for control of the vital waterway continues to escalate. Earlier, Iran carried out a barrage of attacks against US military assets in the region. It followed intense American strikes on Iran overnight. Here's Frank Gardner.
7: Iran, of course, wants a change of paradigm in the Strait of Hormuz. It's saying things are not going to go back to the way they were before February the 28th. You attacked us, the United States. You failed to beat us. We're still here. And we've discovered that we've got geography on our side and it's a weapon and we're going to use it. And that's unacceptable to both the US, the Gulf Arab states, and to the maritime shipping industry.
5: The internationally recognized Yemeni government has said its armed forces targeted the runway at the airport in the capital Sana'a in order to prevent an Iranian plane from landing. The Houthi movement, which controls Sana'a, has accused Saudi Arabia of carrying out airstrikes on the airport. The Saudis back the Aden-based government, while Iran supports the Houthis. A court in Germany has convicted an Iraqi couple of enslaving two Yazidi girls in Iraq. They were found guilty of war crimes, genocide and crimes against humanity, as well as membership of the Islamic State group. The couple, named Twana HS and Aja RA, were arrested in Bavaria last year. Here's Bethany Bell.
8: German prosecutors say the couple was part of a systematic campaign by Islamic State to destroy the Yazidi religion. The court heard how, in 2015, Twana HS bought a five-year-old Yazidi girl as a slave at a bazaar in Mosul at the request of his wife. They bought a 12-year-old Yazidi girl in 2017. Prosecutors say Twana HS repeatedly raped both children. On one occasion, Asya RA scalded the younger girl's hand with hot water. Asya RA told the court she was sorry. Her husband declined to speak.
5: BBC News. The investigation into the killing of the former British government minister Anne Widdecombe is now being led by counter-terrorism officers. Police said the step had been taken after new information and evidence had come to light. They'd previously said there was nothing to suggest the attack was politically motivated. A man who was arrested on suspicion of murder at the weekend has been rearrested on suspicion of commissioning or preparing acts of terrorism. The EU and Britain have targeted Russia with coordinated sanctions over a sustained campaign of cyber attacks they said were backed by the intelligence services. Among those blacklisted is the Turla hacking group, suspected of targeting governments, critical infrastructure and strategic industries. Spain's Prime Minister says there needs to be better prevention and preparedness for wildfires as climate change fuels blazes across Europe. Pedro Sanchez thanked emergency services while visiting the scene of one of Spain's deadliest wildfires in Almeria. In France, President Macron said resources were being mobilised to combat a large wildfire south of Paris. The New Zealand actor

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3: I'm just always wanting that almond milk. 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
4: I use protein
3: fruits,
4: powder.
3: With my almond fruit milk.
4: To make a smoothie.
3: Peanut butter. Jump inside there.
4: That's a power pack.
3: It is delish. What am I leaving out?
4: I imagine you'd use that when you're going on one of those real treacherous hikes.
3: Hello, my day. The things I need to do, the amount of protein I need in each day. Hello, boss man. It's best immediately after a workout. So after netball, by the way, we won our match on Saturday. 40 something to something something. Go. Yeah. And so after like either the weights workout or the netball or any one of those, then it's really nice. It's pretty good.
4: You don't eat food after that.
3: So when you say food, you have to be careful. Not Jamaican food with the yam, potato, etc. No. So after the workout, it's good to have carbs, but the fruit in the shake provide carbs. So you have to be careful how you're managing it. So it's either I'm going to eat food that has 30, 40 grams of protein plus some carbs. That's when the carbs work, immediately after or a little bit before your workout. Or I'm going to have the shake because the shake has, through the fruit, the carbs in addition to the protein and the fats coming in. So some people have the shake plus and have the shake like drinks.
4: I had a shake before leaving home this morning.
3: That's the meal.
4: Yes.
3: Okay. It's not shake plus meal. But you know, they say the meal is always better than the protein powder things. Like if it's just protein powder, because the meal brings with the fiber, etc.
4: Early morning, I don't want to chew too much.
3: Really?
4: No. I don't like the feeling of yam and dumplings sitting in my
3: stomach. Sunday, Monday?
4: No, sir.
3: You're not a fry over the dumpling them from yesterday?
4: Oh, absolutely.
3: Well,
4: But that's... that's for a snack. That's my comfort food.
3: That's carbs.
4: From carbs to cars.

0: we're going out now for a roving report, folks. And we go courtesy of Guardian General Insurance Jamaica. Live safe, live easy. To Hal Shane Burke, one more time. Okay.
1: Well, thank you very much, Derek. Now, we are getting down South Camp Road, and there's a steady stream of vehicles getting up South Camp Road from the intersection of East Queen Street, getting past that area just by Alpha, all the way up to the intersection with the Deanery Road. Looking at Victoria Avenue, you have quite a bit of company getting out to the intersection with East Queen Street, down from the intersection with the Lower Ellison on Studio One Boulevard. Looked quite busy. And Lyndhurst Road as well, we're still seeing quite a bit of activity to get down from the intersection with Maxfield Avenue all the way down to Studio One Boulevard. Now let's head over to West Mullan to find out what's happening over there.
0: Not just yet.
1: All right, not a problem. Then we looked at Heroes Circle, where we're seeing that motorists getting from the Ministry of Education, getting past the Ministry of Labor to get up to the Woolmans area. Well, there's a steady stream of vehicles. As a matter of fact, they're moving quite slowly in that area to get past the National Water Commission to get into the Crossroads area. Caledonia Avenue and Caledonia Crescent, well, you shouldn't have any challenge in that area. But we're noticing that there is a build-up just by the top section of Arnold Road in the vicinity of the JDF, and a number of vehicles turning into JDF. So if you're using that area or intend to get into JDF, you will have a little bit of wait in that area. And getting Tom Redcombe back to get into the intersection with Old Hope Road and Oxford Road, well, that is a doozy for the motoring public as well. Getting along Victoria Avenue down to the area by Paradise Street, looking down Paradise Street at this moment, we're seeing 1, 2, 3 vehicles to get down to Michael Manley Boulevard. So let's head over to Westmoreland now.
0: Yes.
1: Francis Blythe, good morning.
2: Halcyon. How are you?
1: I am very well. What's happening your side?
2: Okay, well, want to stretch a little from Westmoreland into Hanover, and that stretch that takes you from Savonmar into Montego Bay. Now, of course, that's a major connecting route, so that, without a guess, that is serviced by the National Works Agency, and it seems as if that coloration, that material that has been used now to patch roads, has extended to the main road. So particularly in the Hanover stretch of that that leg of the roadway in Chesterfield area and bordering into Great River St. James, we notice that those craters that have been created since Melissa, that, well, I'm not quite sure if it's finally, but they have been filled with no other substance than marl itself, not in a very dignified way. But it's unfortunate that that is what is on our major road or major connecting route. But at least for now, while the rains are a little away, it will help the motorists to have a much more, well, a little more smoother ride, not much more. But we're really, really appealing to the authorities. The resources need to be found to make a proper fix to our major roadways. So NWA, let's see if we can step up the game where that is concerned. Now, the situation continues with also quite a few of our other roads in the parish that have also had that drop-ins here and there of marl in order to try to alleviate the situation that is being experienced by our motorists. I am appealing to the authorities as it relates to that stretch of road by the Unity Primary School to Torrington. Now, that has been patched and repatched and all sorts of things in recent times, but it continues to be in an awful state. And I continue to say that if the powers that be are really, really serious about upgrading our roads, they can do so. But I'm not quite sure that there is much sincerity in the quality of work that's been done. So we're just appealing because the motorists are indeed suffering. Likewise, the pedestrians, not to mention the students. Now, schools are out and some schools are still having summer school. But while the holidays persist, we're hoping that some improvement. A little patchwork here and there in terms of asphalt, but

0: hopeful, but not enough. Let's hope that more will be done not soon, not long from now. Until next time, Francis Smith with The Roof in the Port.
1: Thank you very much, Francis, over there in West Welland. So on to the Lincolns again, Derek, in the final report. It's right back to you.
2: Thank you so much, Al Shane Burke and Sir Francis Blythe. That report is courtesy of Guardian General Insurance Jamaica. 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One more to go. 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
3: Almond milk with more calcium and less calories than regular milk. 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
2: And the time by Ramson's Blue Diamond Standard almond milk is 16 and a half minutes after 8 o'clock. It's time for From the Commentary Box, brought to you by us. Me. XP. All right. I have been, for the last couple of days I do this, looking at the heat we've been facing. Now, the good news from the Met Office is that we might, well, certainly some sections of the island might be getting some rainfall right about midweek, Tuesday, Wednesday, and this might last for about 3 or 4 days. Not all of us will enjoy that luxury, and so the rest of us might still be faced with managing the heat. And so this morning, as we continue to look at it, I just wanted to share some other information about the heat that I think we really ought to be keeping at the forefront of our minds. Our bodies will react negatively to overexposure to heat. And I did mention some of the symptoms include dizziness, nausea, fainting, confusion, muscle cramps, headaches, heavy sweating, tiredness. But I did not mention some of the more serious ones like a heart attack, a stroke. Yes, you can suffer heat-related excess death due to heart attacks and strokes caused by the strain of trying to keep your body temperature stable. And in fact as well, if you're on certain medications, that could also prevent you from sweating. So once again, I want to remind you to be in close communication with your healthcare provider. Some drugs run the risk of increasing your risk from the hot weather. Some drugs for affect people with epilepsy, Parkinson's, can block sweating and make it harder for the body to cool itself. And there are some other drugs such as lithium or statins that can become more concentrated and then become problematic in the blood if there is too much fluid loss. So as you lose water,

and make it harder for the body to cool itself. And there are some other drugs such as lithium or statins that can become more concentrated and then become problematic in the blood if there is too much fluid loss. So as you lose water,

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0: And then we have on the text line a number of persons having birthdays and anniversaries. This one says, happy birthday. Oh, this is for Arlene. First up, Arlene, it's from Tony and Judith Stoddart Wilson, wishing you a blessed day. Also, happy 7th wedding anniversary to Inspector Leroy Taylor from the Trelawney Division and Mrs. Kenesha Brown Taylor. Happy anniversary, guys. And a happy birthday to Sergeant Kevin Marks in St. James, Mr. Paul Campbell in Mandeville, Mr. Glendon Brown Sr. out of Montego Bay, Mr. Horace McDonald, in Duncan's, Miss Michelle Dryden in Sav, retired superintendent, Mrs. Millicent Campbell Brown in Savannah Lamar. And all those wishes are coming from Sergeant Wayne Wallace from the Trelawney Division. Special birthday greetings to Marcia Richards, they call her Sandra, as well as Tamara Davis from the Shortwood SDA Church. Happy birthday greetings from the Family Life Department to both of you. And we send happy birthday to Dainty in Spalding on behalf of the man from Plowden. Happy 12th birthday, Amelia Lewis in Kenosha, Wisconsin, USA now, coming from your grandparents, your mommy and daddy, and your little sister, Carissa. They send their love, Mimi. And happy birthday to Lady Saw. No, that was yesterday, isn't it? July 12th. Yes, from Robert Green in Lucky Valley District. Belated happy birthday to Minister Marion Hall, a.k.a. Lady Saw. Happy birthday greetings, Wendell Redley in Kingston. That's coming from Celine. Happy birthday to sister-in-law Mitzi Brown from Mosquito Valley in Red Hills. And this says it was a blessed day when she became a part of her family. 16 forever. Greetings from Diane and family in Bradford, Canada. Husband Jerome Alley, children, and the rest of the family at home and abroad. And Jennifer Campbell, happy birthday from St. Mary the Virgin Church family and from Sister Carmen in Gregory Park. We're sending happy birthday wishes as well to Denroy Williams, a.k.a. Kong from Hagley Gap St. Thomas. And it's coming from our girl Melisha. And we also extend best wishes to some other members of our team here. Delroy Brown, one of my favorite videographers. Big up yourself, Delroy. Happy birthday. And Jermaine Strawn, our broadcast engineer in charge of transmission, as well as Ricardo Macon, our chief photo editor with the Gleaner. Happy birthday, guys. Happy anniversary to those celebrating their anniversary today as well. It's 25 minutes now before 9 o'clock.
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0: All right, I promised you one more, so let me keep my word. We go out for the final time into the streets, courtesy of Guardian General Insurance Jamaica. Live safe, live easy. Lastly, Kyle Shane.
2: Well, Derek, we're seeing that more of the motorists are rolling out as the time progresses. Using Jackson Road, we got onto Gilcher Street, then using Waterloo Road out to Langston Road, and then up to Mountain View Avenue. We're from Deanery Avenue all the way up past Deanery Road, getting up past the top section of Arthurwayne Drive. It's a very, very tight squeeze for the motoring public to get up to the intersection with Old Hope Road. And that brings us to the end of our reports for this morning. Thanks to Francis Blythe, who joined us from over there in Westmoreland. We have had Charles Lanneman as our broadcast engineer, and we were guided by JamNav, by Monogy Informatics, knowing the way. So until tomorrow, when we guide you again, take care of yourself and each other. Be safe on the roads. Derek, right back to you.
0: All right. Thank you. That's Shane Burke wrapping up our roving reports for this Monday morning. Our roving reports are brought to you by Guardian General Insurance Jamaica. Live safe, live easy.

0: Yeah. If you got her name, forgot her name, well, she's Jennifer Hudson.
1: Yes, I remember her. You were just telling me who it was. The BBC had mentioned that.
0: Sam Neill.
1: Sam Neill. And I was like, who's Sam Neill?
0: Yes.
1: He's the doctor from Jurassic Park, you were seeing.
0: Yes.
1: And he's also in Peaky Blinders. You watch Peaky Blinders?
0: No, but I saw Hunt for Red October.
1: Mm-hmm.
0: And he starred along Sean Connery in that movie.
1: In that one?
0: I remember that. Yes. Yeah.
1: Unexpected. Folks, it is
0: 8:45.
1: All right, moving through the Monday morning.
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Yeah, John Legend working out with Roots, Common, and Melanie Fiona on that cover of Wake Up Everybody. Scratchers is ending. Yes, all Scratchers games will no longer be sold after August 31, 2026. November 29 will be the final day to claim all prizes. And Supreme Ventures thanks all Scratchers players for their support over the years.

0: Yeah, from the underdog, Alicia Keys with Chronix and Protégé. Time for us to pack it all in for this here edition of The Sunny Side Up. Hope you had a great time. Hope you had a good ride into work or wherever you were heading this morning, and that you'll be back out with us tomorrow. We say thanks to our team, our producer, Anna K. Fuller. Thanks to members of the team, Althea McKenzie, Clinton Pickering, Simon Crosskill, who's going to be back with you on the hotline in just a bit. Thanks to our very special guest in the guest room, Kerry, that man travels, Bradshaw, as well as our traffic team, Hal Shane Burke, Sir Francis Blythe, and Charles Lanneman. Thanks, Paula. Catch you tomorrow. Have a good one.
1: Thank you. You have a great day, sir.
0: Thank you. Will do. Bye, folks.

You might not think you know enough. Don't let that deter you. It's all a part of growing up. And we're all young enough to learn to. And don't you live life in a rush. The past cannot be returned to. And when you feel like giving up, remember patience is a virtue. When you fall, try to get up. Have some guts, I'm trying to urge you. Be proud of owning up. The truth.

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So when your rising start, be wise and smart. 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
10: And a very good morning to you and welcome to the Hotline here on RGR 94 FM on this Monday, the 13th of July. Good to have you with us. Hopefully you'll stay with us right throughout the program today. Lots of interesting things to talk about this morning, as per usual. And you can join us by giving us a call on 926-2178. What else have I got for you? 926-7615, 926-8631. And of course, you have the WhatsApp line to send us messages. I don't know if I should mention this because I think, you know, you have some bad mind people in here who get vexed. I don't know if Derek will get vexed or Judith Crawford McGregor might get vexed. But Paula has just left me a very nice yellow head mango, along with, from her clearly prolific garden, some chives and some basil. You get any of them things over there? Judith, you get any? You can't open the mic and talk to me next Monday.
11: Oh, she's no, we didn't get anything. Karen, did we get anything?
10: Oh, dear.
11: Oh, dear.
10: Oh, dear, oh, dear.
11: Oh, Paula.
10: Let me just show you. Let me just show you.
11: And you know, I got this morning, too.
10: Got what?
11: Yes.
10: What do you mean you got this morning? You're not just saying
11: not
10: I'm
11: Paula,
10: getting
11: not,
10: way
11: not
10: make sense.
11: From Paula.
10: What not is Paula? Paula. Oh, my.
11: Lovely. Is that from her tree?
10: Well, I don't know.
11: But the gesture, the kindness is good.
10: Yes.
11: That's all about the love, man.
10: And it's firm. It's firm.
11: That's a good way to eat it.
12: I mean, juice.
10: Which juice? That. Karen, I can make this one mango. I'm gonna juice me on my coat. I'm gonna beat it till it's full later.
11: Basil and we're not friends.
10: And the basil.
11: We're not friends.
10: Well, I do some Italian cooking, so the basil comes in very handy.
11: I love the flavor, but I'm allergic to it.
10: Oh, you must have.
11: I'm serious.
10: You know, people were just all of a sudden lactose intolerant, this intolerant, glucose, this, when I used to do before all them things I get discovered? When did
11: Simon, notice I said I love to use it.
10: But how you know you're allergic to it? What it make you do?
11: My tonsils swell. See now? Seriously.
10: Well, you know, I don't know. I could be allergic to a lot of things. Yeah. Like, I like beer, but I could be allergic to it.
11: Well,
10: but I'm going
11: to
10: push the allergy to the back.
11: To the back.
10: To the back and continue what I have to do.
11: I agree.
10: So there you go.
11: How was your weekend?
10: Yeah, it was nice and quiet. I was watching the football by my daughter and grandson. My grandson can represent France, England, Jamaica, I suspect China, a number of African countries, Scotland. He could represent any one of those countries. So we were watching the World Cup. And then Me don't know. FIFA for do something. Because, what, the last match was on Saturday for the time being. So there was no match Sunday, no match today, and then you have the semi-final starting tomorrow.
11: Tomorrow.
10: But you get withdrawal symptoms.
11: Yes.
10: Let's see.
11: Oh, boy.
10: Anyway, let's get this show on the road, shall
11: yes,
10: we?
11: Yes, Bellingham did a good job. For
10: yeah, them. Yeah. Everybody talking about Bellingham. And then the women. You know, only such hypocrite. Now, when me I watch beach volleyball, and me I watch the women, you know, them skimpy clothes, and they say, oh, you're such a misogynist and male chauvinist and whatnot. And then the whole owner, all they do is watch the football. Fill up on the man, them in them shorts. Hear you about Bellingham. You know, you never even know nothing about Bell, much less Bellingham. And then the whole owner said, oh, he's so cute. He's so cute. Want to see him girlfriend? Want to see him girlfriend? Well, him girlfriend cuter than the whole owner. So, want to can't stay there. Want to what this
1: pointed. Honest. Taking the issues beyond the service. Simon's Views on the Hotline.
10: So, the head of the Prime Ministerial CARICOM Subcommittee on Reparations, who is the Barbados Prime Minister,

0: colonies. Well, Prime Minister Motley, who does not suffer fools gladly, responded to this question from Caribbean journalists.
1: I'm not sure that you want me to reply to things that really are asinine. And certainly the notion that we should pay the United Kingdom for oppressing us, for enslaving us, and for treating us as chattel. And that is the difference. Slavery existed before, but this was the first time that human beings were defined as chattel. I've been very clear all along that the 1661 Slave Code of Barbados, which predated the Code Noir, which the French have just repealed less than 2 months ago, all distinguished themselves, and all of the slave laws that followed the 1661 Slave Code of Barbados, by the treatment of human beings as chattel. We're not asking for charity. We're asking to be able to ensure that justice can be done. In the 1834, the British Parliament did not need to be persuaded of that fact with respect to the loss of property because we were chattel and the compensation of the slave owners of £20 million. I would like to advise that those who have not yet read sufficient to understand the history do so before making comments that really do not reflect well on them.
0: Boom. All of that, by the way, without a script, all of that off the top of her head, the dates, the references, and so on, which is why she's such a brilliant orator. She, but she just slapped down Braverman without having to say a word too tough in her direction. Probably the most ridiculous, she called it asinine, but probably one of the most more ridiculous comments ever made by a politician, Suella Braverman, who, as I say, is a former Home Secretary. Her parents went to the UK from, I think it was Kenya, and they were of Indian descent. What a dunce. Anyway, our own Prime Minister, Dr. Andrew Holness, is in California to receive this year's ESRI President's Award on behalf of the government. Now, this award

location intelligence technology. Its mapping and spatial analytics platforms are used by governments and organizations worldwide to inform planning, disaster response, infrastructure development, and evidence-based policymaking. You follow all of that? Because as broke up on my, I'm trying to work out just exactly what you're on about. And is it that we use your technology? Why are you giving us an award? What's it about? Anyway, during the Prime Minister's absence, our Culture Minister, Olivia Grange, will head the government. She takes over from Deputy Prime Minister Horace Chang, Dr. Horace Chang, who is also currently overseas, it says here, on official duties. Dr. Chang is set to return to the island on Saturday, where he will resume as deputy in the absence of the PM. But here's what I want to ask you all this morning, and you can comment either by calling us or on the WhatsApp message. Hear this. The Minister of Foreign Affairs and Trade, Kamina Johnson-Smith, was off the island at the UN within the last week. Dr. Chang is overseas. We don't know doing what, it says official business, because there's no official word that I could find for the absence of these two politicians. Matthew Samuda, Minister of Environment and Water, is overseas. Diana Morris Dixon, Minister of Education and Information, was overseas certainly last week. I don't know if she still is. And now the PM. And the only one we actually know exactly what he's doing overseas is the Prime Minister. And there, as I checked the GIS website, there's no official word as to the absence of all of these senior ministers and what they're doing overseas. Now, they may be up to good business on behalf of the country. The fact of the matter is, I don't know, you don't know. How is it that these ministers can all be overseas and the public doesn't know, A, where they are, what they're doing, what official business they're doing, so that at least when they come back, you can say to Dr. Chang, so you're on official business checking out medical supplies in Taiwan. What happened there? Or Minister of Foreign Affairs, you were at the UN making an address to the UN. What was that about and what response, what meetings did you have? Or Matthew Samuda, you're overseas securing a new pipeline for the Rio Cobre, whatever. How is that going? Or Diana Morris Dixon, you are Minister of Education, you are overseas securing what? New exercise books for the schools. We don't know. And to me, you're kind of disregarding the citizenship of this country. If the Prime Minister of the UK or the President of the United States or the Foreign Minister of wherever is going to from those countries, there is usually a press release. We are going overseas to do this. We are going to link with Israel. We're going to do whatever. Our man them just get up and say, guess what? We're not here. Hug up that. That can't be a way to run a country, surely. We should know what it is they're doing overseas on our behalf. And as I said, the only one I can determine, and the only way I'm able to determine that, is to go on the Prime Minister's X page, or formerly Twitter, to see where he is. Then what did GIS do? Just interview ministerial updates for chat PR? Is the Jamaica Information Service should not inform the public as to where these people are? I actually don't know if aforementioned ministers are back in the country. And the only reason I know this is that last week we wanted to interview the Minister of Education. We were told she's overseas. We don't know doing what. We are going to hopefully be speaking to Master Samuda, the Minister of Water and Environment, who told me that he's going to be overseas this morning. But we don't know doing what. I don't know about you, but I find that odd at the very least.
That's my view this morning.

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3: All right, we're back with you. So, importantly, I found a very interesting suggestion by the Minister of Climate Change and Water, who, in being a member of the Joint Select Committee for the Oversight of the Integrity Commission, made a recommendation for the Financial Investigation Division, the FID, to be given a mandate to review the statutory declarations of members of parliament. And the reason he made this recommendation is outlined in this clip. Have a listen.
4: You are providing oversight to someone who is providing oversight to you, of you. It's a odd arrangement, certainly feels that way to me, and that has given rise, I think, to members on both sides not wanting to serve on this particular committee. That has given rise to comments made in the past of fear of victimization, whether real or imagined. And I think any research that exists on, or any context that exists, or any best practices in other jurisdictions would be useful for this committee to contemplate. Similarly, should we be declaring to the FID, which has the capacity to examine as they do fit and proper for persons in the financial industry or for attorneys? It's a thought, and I think it is worthy of examination here for a recommendation to go, whether to continue as is, to strengthen, to totally change. Us being on the oversight committee, we'd all know how we feel about a particular issue and how you feel about the oversight that you're being asked to provide. I think those matters need to, during our tenure, be examined. And with that, a consideration also is, should the committee, as is, continue to be a special select committee, as the standing orders give rise to, or should it include all parliamentarians as a special joint select committee, considering that the oversight affects those members as well? So just points for your consideration, colleagues, through you, Chair. What I believe, and the request is on the floor for any research that exists, and if none exists, for greater, or for some research to be done, to guide us in terms of what exists in other jurisdictions. Because if you're providing oversight, your files should probably go through the Director of Information to be reviewed at FID, not at the same entity that you're providing oversight for.
3: So that's Matthew Samuda. Well, the gleaner today in the editorial says the FID is not the place. I can't read the whole thing, but it concludes that apart from attempting to cure a mischief that doesn't exist, Mr. Samuda's first choice as an alternative is likely to prove a pain point in any public discussion of the question. It will revive the contentious debate over Dennis Chung's appointment to head the FID after he had publicly raised questions about some of the IC's observations and conclusions in an investigation into the PM's finances. It says, given the limitations of its own powers and resources, the IC had requested that the FID... Okay, it's going on stuff that we already know. I don't know that because it might be painful to question it, that should be a reason for not considering the recommendations. Joining us now is Minister Matthew Samuda, who joins us to talk about this issue. Minister, thanks for your time this morning.
5: Advantage, I didn't hear which part of the clip you covered because of the audio quality.
3: Okay.
5: I was able to reconnect me after, but one. And two, just for the benefit of listeners, I am representing Jamaica at UN meetings in New York, mm-hmm. related to several environmental treaties, as well as representing in my capacity as UNIAT chairman.
3: Okay. I won't touch that just yet. I've made a comment about that, because we have no idea what you were doing abroad. I don't understand how ministers can leave without telling us.
5: The note will go out this morning.
3: We'll go out this morning. Well, that's great.
5: Ahead of the first meeting.
3: At least it's before you come back. Here's a lick, though. What prompted the recommendation? Because on listening to the clip, which the clip is taken from the Joint Select Committee on the oversight of the IC, so you would be aware of what you said. What prompted you to make these recommendations?
5: Firstly, for the avoidance of doubt, anyone listening, because mm-hmm. there seems to be some haziness. Mm-hmm. The comment is made in relation to membership of the Oversight Committee, first and foremost, not all parliamentarians in that space.
3: Right.
5: So there are three comments made. One about where the review of declarations should take place of the members of the Oversight Committee. Two, where review of declarations of members of staff, directors, and commissioners themselves should take place on the Integrity Commission itself. And three, the very structure of the committee. Being an oversight committee that was created through the amendment of the standing orders and not through the legislation itself, it seems to me, now being a new member and, you know, reviewing the documents associated with the same, that it may have been better placed to be a full joint select committee of sorts as the very review and the annual report goes through both houses of the parliament. So I'm not sure which point you want to take on first.
3: The review, because until you made that suggestion, I don't know how many people would have considered it, but the fact of the matter is you're spot on. And so I wondered how long you'd been thinking about this, because I think you've just joined that committee just recently.
5: I just joined that committee, mm-hmm. and my first question, if you think in the clip, would have been the one where I asked for provision of research.
3: Yes,
5: existed.
3: Yes.
5: From the committee clerk around the thinking of the construct and functionality of the committee, because I imagine that the committee itself would have looked at it, as well as the legal reform department, mm-hmm. when they were crafting the very legislation and the amendments to the standing orders. Because, as I said, having come on to the committee, you know, looking at the remit, looking at what you're supposed to do to trigger accountability, looking at the very body that you are asked to provide oversight for, a few things jump out at me. A, it's somebody that spends a lot of money, right? Mm-hmm. Its mission and its vision are clear on its website, but it's a body that the government and the people of Jamaica has invested in heavily. So it requires some oversight. The oversight is not clearly defined in the act itself, and I think the very amendments to the standing orders require some more work, and I think we are delinquent in not completing the regulations, which would have given more clarity around that space. But just inherently and just practically, as a member of an oversight committee, I am being asked to give oversight that gives accountability and gives an assessment of the performance of a body. Not in their management duties, but certainly their overall performance in the way that commissions of parliament would be examined. However, no other commission of parliament is examined in this way. And then when they leave the parliament, having been questioned and interrogated, not in a witch hunt type way, but having had their performance questioned in the way you do a performance appraisal with your boss with an HR department, especially now on camera, they then go back to provide oversight of me, looking at my most personal details of that of my family, and in the cases of attorneys, sometimes the details of partnerships with other attorneys who are not, you know, in the political space, the engineers in partnerships, business people who are not in the space. So they are human beings. I am providing oversight for them. They're providing oversight for me. It seems like an odd relationship, which is why I asked for the information and asked the question, is it not more appropriate? And is there evidence in other jurisdictions where, you know, whether you file through, which is what I said, you would file through the current director of information, but the review of your file would be done by people who you don't have oversight of, who don't have oversight of you in the strictest sense.
3: Which
5: red flags.
3: Right, which is a, your suggestion is the

0: FID. But the FID is directly under the Minister of Finance, is it not? And therefore, would that
1: I did state that such as the FID, because of their mandate in reviewing
0: lawyers and
1: and financial professionals, many of whom are already in the parliament and already reviewed by them on both sides of the aisle. Many of them are, you know, many of the parliamentarians are former bankers, former lawyers, etc. Now, that may not be the perfect place for it, but it was a contemplation. I also made the suggestion in the context of the IC staff, directors and commissioners, that maybe whether it's FID or the Auditor General, that I'm not at the place yet because I've asked for the research to be shared with me as to which one is most appropriate. It couldn't be the Auditor General if the Auditor General remains a commissioner, which is another conversation that, you know, has been in the public domain for some space.
2: Yes.
1: But if it was the Auditor General, which, again, similar level of independence, if they're not on the commission and they are the ones that would review the oversight committee for anything that jumps out that then warrants an investigation, then fine. But the issue is, how do you provide oversight for an entity that has spent, you know, looking in my own ministerial assignment, for an entity that has spent more money than rural water in a country with 57%, you know, reliable access in rural Jamaica? How do you provide the level of oversight and the level of scrutiny that you want on the operationals and the operational effectiveness on the same people that are supposed to provide that level of scrutiny and oversight on you? It's a fundamental question, which is why I've been looking at the, you know, I'm new to the committee, I'm doing my research now. I'm looking at the Australian model. One of the things that we're missing in our model is indeed the need for an inspectorate of the Integrity Commission, which, you know, exists in other jurisdictions similar to ours, which I think would lighten the load and the pressure on an oversight committee in this.
0: Would it lighten the load, or does it add another tier of bureaucracy?
1: To be determined, Simon, which is why I've asked for the research.
0: Yeah.
1: To be determined. I mean, this is a discussion last week, Wednesday. This is my third meeting in the committee. You've now completed your review of the Act. You know, I've highlighted my own concerns with the Act. I think a serious conversation, though, is for an entity that, you know, the government and people of Jamaica are investing in to achieve changes in rankings internationally, changes in comfort locally, reduction in both genuine corruption and perceptions of same. If we're investing this in societal stability and in a better environment for, you know, foreign direct investment and multilateral confidence, then we do need scrutiny. Where is that scrutiny best placed? And how do the persons that are providing that scrutiny ensure that they're not at risk of victimization? Because people are human beings.
0: All right.
1: So there is, whether real or imagined, there have been comments from both sides of the aisle about perceived victimization. It has come.
0: Yeah, I've heard it. I've heard the word persecution being used as opposed to prosecution, and I'm not so sure that. Well,
1: and I'm not making that
0: point. Yeah, I realize that. I'm just saying that that's also been.
1: There's no lineup of people, Simon, eager to serve on this community, on this committee.
0: Right.
1: And if there is, and it's a parliamentary, it's a, you know, this is a commission of parliament that should have parliamentary oversight. And because of the inherent conflict that I've raised, that there is, you know, there is concern amongst members. And at some point, the concern has to be addressed. Because in the same way the concerns related to us as parliamentarians have to be addressed, the concerns related to the commission have to be addressed.
0: I know you have to go, but one of the things that struck me is the position of, for instance, you're talking about oversight, but a member of the oversight committee has already been charged and fined by the Integrity Commission. Isn't that somewhat incongruous?
1: I think you'd have to look at what the specific issues are, right? So there are many people who, you know, even from as far back as 2017, when the bill was being passed, raised the issue that in many ways you are criminalizing administrative breaches relative to focusing on criminal prosecution of serious corruption.
0: Like illicit enrichment, etc.
1: Yes, so you have different level of issues. You have somebody who don't do very good accounting and don't keep good records and run afoul of the space, don't declare what they're supposed to declare. And when they're asked, because some of it is you know, decades behind them,
0: mm-hmm.
1: without the proper records, they're unable to answer. That's an issue. Then you have genuine breaches of the Corruption Prevention Act. So you have to take these issues. And I think that's also philosophically where, as a country, we need to have the discussion. Are we criminalizing administrative breaches? How are we approaching data that the commission feels is reasonable for them to request, when much of it relates to business dealings that people had before? Some of it relates to business dealings with partners who are not political actors, including lawyers and architects and engineers, who say, oh, you're my business partner, but you're going to politics. But no, my company's data has to be provided to someone when I didn't sign up for politics. There are a lot of questions that we as a country need to settle on, right? And that's the point I was making. And in the interim, in settling, you don't want a committee that is important, because, as I said, when I look at it just in terms of my own ministerial assignment, that's something that has been able to expend more money than what we've expended on rural water solutions in the period. You know, if they're spending that sort of sum on achieving a particular goal, then scrutiny is important. So you need people to have the confidence that when they go and provide that scrutiny and oversight, not in the day-to-day management, nothing outside of the standing orders in terms of what it allows, that they will not ask a question yesterday and they get asked a question the next day, you know, which members have alleged.
0: Mm. Minister, I just want to hold the line. I have to take a quick break. I have a few more questions relating to water, given what El Nino is doing to us of late. We're talking to Minister Massimo. All right, good. We're back in a minute.
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4: All right, welcome back. We're speaking to the Minister of Environment and Water, Matthew Samuda, and water is going to be a significant discussion point once again in our lives, because we heard this morning on the news that I think the Hermitage Dam is down to 50-odd percent, and the Mona Dam probably at 60-odd percent, with significant use over this last weekend. And we are told that the El Nino phenomenon, which is causing the drought and the heat and the whatnot that everybody is complaining about, is going to be with us until next year. So what are we going to do? Again, we face a summer and we face water conditions. You can't say rain for love nor money. Minister, what are we going to do? What are we going to do this trip? Because we are heading back to lockoffs and water problems again.
5: You know, the climatic variability that we face is becoming more extreme. The rate of capital replacement that we have

0: done as a country on our water infrastructure post the 1970s is woefully inadequate to achieve what we need to. But there is, I believe, a light at the end of the tunnel, certainly in the northwestern end of the island and certainly in the southeastern end of the island, where significant investment is not announced, is underway. Mm-hmm. Firstly, we are expecting completion of the Rio Cobre water treatment plant in May of next year. That means you go through this dry spell and the usual dry spell between February and April, and at that point we should be adding 15 million gallons of water to the network between Spanish Town, Southern St. Andrew and Kingston.
1: Has there been a delay in that? Because I keep hearing about it for a good little while.
0: Well, you know, it was announced when I was in high school, but I'm happy to have been the one to get it done.
1: Mm-hmm.
0: That's also the reality. So because it has been a discussion point and the country couldn't find the financing to do the project before, people have felt that it has been on the agenda.
1: Yeah.
0: But the projected time when ground was broken and contract signed for completion was May. In speaking to the contractors and NWC senior team last week, we are very much on track. I've toured the site myself. I'm comfortable that it is in line with the garden chart presented to me.
1: And this is a public-private partnership?
0: Correct.
1: Yeah.
0: We've also added 4 million gallons of water per day through a single arrangement in Fort Moore with some privately held wells which were being underutilized. We've done significant work in Kingston and St. Andrew to cut the leakage. Now, the 15 million gallons I mentioned, Simon, is particularly important. In 2023, where we went through our worst drought ever,
1: mm-hmm.
0: in Kingston, St. Andrew, and on the southeast side of the island, we were short daily 12 million gallons a day between Spanish Town and Kingston. So adding 15 million gallons a day to the network will take significant pressure off of the Hermitage and Mona systems and the Tullow Springs in St. Catherine, which deal with most of Spanish Town into Kingston. So that's a major intervention in making us drought resistant and water resilient in the southeast.
1: One of the things I noticed in some of the other Caribbean islands that obviously don't have the same level of rivers, etc., and water, desalination plants. Is that a realistic solution to our water problems, notwithstanding what you said about the Rio Cobre situation?
0: Well, we have to define our water problem carefully, Simon, before we run off into something which has mm-hmm. its own environmental issues and, you know, doesn't really quite work at 42 cents a kilowatt hour. So it has to be an integrated energy project, or it has to be post the JPS license. The conversation hasn't been real before that point, because mm-hmm. if you don't have an energy solution as a part of the project, it's not doable within what we pay for potable water in Jamaica. But you have to define the problem.
1: Mm-hmm.
0: Jamaica's water resources management plan, which is done by the WRA every 3 to 5 years and tabled in the parliament, the last one, which is done at UN standards, says Jamaica has 500% of the groundwater that it needs for irrigation and potable water needs.
1: But
0: that's a fact. The issue is that we developed in a way, you know, under our old colonial masters, that was far more concerned with port access as opposed to proximity to water sources. So we have to build the infrastructure that allows us to harness, store, and distribute without losing 70% along the line. Now, the investment in Rio Cobre is the harness and storage. The next component has to be to move the line losses in Kingston and Portmore from 38% and 40%, respectively, which is half the national average, down to 20, so that you're also using the water a lot better. And later this year, we expect to sign a contract with an international contractor to do NRW, which is non-revenue water work, right throughout the length and breadth of the country, to move our line losses from 70%, hopefully in the range of, to over 10 years, in the range of 20%.
1: Mm-hmm. So, I was looking back at what the NWC was looking at a while back, which was a desalination plant in Ferry. That's not a realistic option, you're saying, at the moment.
0: We are doing the studies mm-hmm. that are necessary
1: mm-hmm.
0: for desalination to be used in particular parts of the country, which are so far away from a reliable source of water that can be harnessed. that it wouldn't be economically viable to distribute it. So I couldn't use Black River water, for instance, in St. Thomas, right? So if your water scarce there, with the studies that are being done now on the Yalas area or the Rio Negro area, you may need a small plant there. So it's not that desal is not a part of our water mix. It's just that we have to make sure that it is used when it is absolutely necessary and not as a, you know, a patch option. The reality is, if you look at what we're doing on the Northwest, Simon, we're spending $170 million now to run lines from Martha Bray all the way to the west end of Negril. The second phase of that project will see upgrades of the Martha Bray and the Great River treatment plants. That will add some 10 million gallons of water to that network. The third phase of the Western Water Project, which we're designing now, will see the construction of a plant in Roaring River in South and the construction of a plant in Rio Bueno in Trelawney, which will be able to pump going east. So that will start to take the pressure off of the Bogue system in St. Anne, which goes both west and east, and that will now also be able to pump east going into Western St. Mary. We're finalizing the plans related to accessing a major well in central St. Mary, in the vicinity of the Jamaica Producers Farm. That's the Aguatavale system. That will service pretty much the rest of Western St. Mary and will take significant pressure off of the system, which services both St. Mary and Western Portland. So we are working through by zone the varying issues. Two of your most difficult areas to navigate is indeed Clarendon and St. Thomas. We're putting together a program. It's not that we're not doing small systems and repairing lines, etc., but in the way that you had to put together a full integrated solution for Mandeville, which, you know, we're $2.8 billion into $4.1 billion of investment in the greater Mandeville system, and we're already seeing significant gains. We do need a full integrated solution for Clarendon and St. Thomas, and we believe we're nearing completion of the planning component.
1: I know this is anecdotal, and doing this program, we get messages and calls about water supply, whether it be St. Mary, whether it be elsewhere. For instance, one here is, I have a water problem down by Sunnyside in Linstead. The pump burnt out and we don't have any water now for 3 weeks. Asking if you could put it on here for the Water Commission to hear. And I get
0: aware of that issue.
1: You are aware of that issue.
0: So the issue, Simon, when I speak of things like the capital replacement ratio, somebody who doesn't have water gets probably infuriated.
1: Mm-hmm.
0: But that is the official term that I have to use. We did not change pipes, build new tanks, or buy new electromechanical equipment to run our network. So many of your pumps are decades old. We also, you know, we have a, you know, some could say a toxic relationship occasionally with JPS, where we love hard and we fight hard. But the reality is the stability of the grid also affects significantly the stability of the water distribution network. So we're working very closely with our partners at JPS to resolve many of the distribution issues, because people will turn on their utilities and say, oh, well, my TV is up. Yes, because you can run a TV on single-phase power, but none of the pumps that, you know, distribute water can run on single-phase power. And then the fluctuations that we see in our grid, which is aging as well, you know, affects the working of your pumps. So it's a multi-layered issue. I appreciate the frustration. One of the things that we'll be doing through NARA is significant expansion of our storage capacity, which will reduce the impact of these issues. We've already, you know, not through NARA, but as a part of our resilience building exercise, we're already in procurement for dozens and dozens of pumps to replace the oldest throughout the network and reduce some of these issues. We have been buying generators steadily over the last few years, and in some cases we're appropriate to do, like we did at the foot of Red Hills. We're putting in solar and other renewables where possible.
1: Yeah. All right. I know you have to leave. Thank you for that. So you said there'll be a note telling us what you're actually doing at the UN to come out shortly.
0: Every time I travel, we do put a press release out. And that is always done before the first engagement abroad.
1: All right. Matthew Samuda, thank you for your time this morning.
0: Thank you. Thank you, Simon.
1: All right, good, good. Minister of Climate Change and Water there, Matt.

0: Mueller. The original discussion was about his suggestion that maybe the FID should be the one that investigates the financial declarations or the declarations by members of parliament. It has a little bit of a pushback, certainly from the Gleaner today, but it has raised an interesting question, I think. Time for the break.
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7: All right, we're back with you. So there you go. All right. So based on the comments I was making this morning, as I said, there are about five or six ministers who have been out of the country with no message, no press release, no GIS telling us what they're doing, where they're doing. So I'm going to read some message before I go to the phone lines. Morning, Simon. Quite often, people brought before the courts accused of various crimes, including murder and manslaughter, are given reduced sentences because they plead guilty and didn't waste the court's time. When a person files a lawsuit against another person, and sometimes it's before the court for years, then the parties settle out of court. Is this not a waste of the court's time? Another party is made to pay some of the costs. I don't know, you know. That's from a listener. I don't know if they settle out of court, if they have to pay some of the courts. Because I would have thought so. After all, why not? Do you think Dr. Chang and the PM and the information education ministers have all gone overseas in the last 7 days to sign off on the TCN, illegal deportees with the gangs? What do you think? I don't know. That's my point. We do not know. And I don't think you can deal with the citizens like that. I mentioned that water problem, so the minister says he's aware of it. Simon, we can't eat our cake and have it. The people who don't want their lives open to public scrutiny can choose to stay out of public office. If our politicians had a track record of being honest and transparent, there'd be no need for an ethics committee. Let the ethics committee function by any means legal and necessary. I agree. I'm in total agreement with Marlene Malahoufort in making their deliberations public. I don't see why we'd want to go otherwise. Morning, Simon. Do the ministers get to take vacation time? I can't recall ever hearing of such.

0: from DCA in Canada. Yes, they do. They do. I concur with your views. This government treats the citizens with very little regard. With so many ministers traveling overseas in secret, they run in the country like it's a folk group. The government doesn't care about us. The only reason we know about Hornace is because he's getting an award. John is the information minister. Give him a call. Dave says, yes, Simon, it looks like the politicians have taken us for fools. They don't report to their employers, not one bit. In agreement with your opinion, also the politicians care 0% as to whether who knows if they're off the island or not. They are first class and we are second class. That's from Carmen in Gregory Park, who said she just loves Mia Motley, Prime Minister of Barbados. Carmen, you don't have to put in all the flag them and whatnot to make it hard to read. These GLP members of parliament are treating the population of Jamaica like the wild bushes in their backyard, and there's lots of others in agreement. Let me bring in our first caller this morning by going to 9267615. Hello, morning, welcome.
1: Good morning, Simon. How you do?
0: Good, man. What's up?
1: Boy, me dey on fire, you know, Simon.
0: Go ahead, then. I burn down the place.
1: I tell you something. You go hold it to me, you know, Simon.
0: Mm-hmm.
1: Listen to me. You remember last week when I spoke to you? Last week, Monday?
0: Yes.
1: Yeah, man. When I discussed about some man will lose weapon, and I named two...
0: Yes.
1: Politicians, Bobby Montague.
0: Yes.
1: Me call them name and Tom Tavares Finson.
0: Yes.
1: Them lose, not G-U-N, G-U-N-S.
0: Yeah, you're making the same point that you made last week,
1: yes,
0: Parky, and I would contest that the man who has somebody break into his house and steal the weapons did not lose them. He was robbed of them. That's a different argument to a man who leave it on the top of him car, drive off, and don't know where it gone. Or somebody who has it in a car and then break into the car and take it off. It's a different argument.
1: Can I tell you something, Simon?
0: You can try.
1: Yes, me going to tell you, because it's a statement that I hear that he gave, you know. Like he would say, you know, say up to 1 o'clock or whatever, the weapon was in his vault or something like that, Simon. Me can't hard to it, you know, say, me hear that. What him say? Mm-hmm. Me I tell, as a matter of fact, Simon,
0: mm-hmm.
1: Listen to me. A thing like a weapon, a something must be secured.
0: Yes.
1: Secure. If it not depend on your person, if it must locked away in your secure
0: correct.
1: Apparatus.
0: Yes. And if they break into that apparatus and steal it.
1: All right. What I know about Simon.
0: Parky, you cannot say that is the same as the man who leaves it on top of the car while him a pick plum, or the same as the man who have it in the back of him car and then break into the car and it's in the glove compartment.
1: Yes,
0: it's
1: Simon,
0: not the same.
1: I understand you, Simon. What I'm saying, if they break into your house,
0: yes.
1: how they get the combination? How they
0: you do don't only... Hold on. How them break into a bank? How them break into a vault? How them break in? You don't have to have a combination. You can blow it off. You can take out the whole safe. You can do all sorts of things.
1: Well, I don't look at it that way, Simon.
0: Clearly. But then mm-hmm. I think you want to make a political point.
1: All right. Hold on, Simon. Let me ask you something.
0: Yes.
1: Are you offended when somebody criticizes the government?
0: Offended?
1: Mm-hmm. Let me just answer that question.
0: No.
1: Okay, all right, I'm going to tell you something.
0: Mm-hmm.
1: RJR, you see?
0: Mm-hmm.
1: You know what RJR did do? Two men, I'm going to tell you their name, Ronnie Sweet and Mr. Mullins, they get them to run the same show they were on. May I tell you straight? And let me tell you something, Simon. I don't remember them running so independent. I don't remember one day I hear anybody call and say, boy, right now, them bias. No. No, that's why I said to myself, say, and them man that them should have in the place where one certain lady at work and put them there, because them fit it. Mm-hmm.
0: Mm.
1: Them fit it, not that person. Me not even call her name. Yes, man. You know, see.

0: Simon, they independent. They not biased. You agree with me, Simon?
1: Who is not biased?
0: No, I'm asking you. I'm telling you, those two men, me referring to Mr. Mullins and Mr. Sweet, they were biased. So them should have been in the you know the place they want a certain lady to occupy and I take it like a bedroom, you know?
1: No.
0: No.
1: I'm not familiar with ladies' bedrooms of late.
0: Actually, me don't want to call no name, man. Me don't want to call no name, but you know.
1: Mm-hmm. Anyway, you said they weren't biased, and I wouldn't argue with that.
0: Yeah, that is true. Mm-hmm. That is, you know, because as I said, I never hear a person call and complain. So them, you know,
1: mm-hmm.
0: if they do, I never hear it. That's why I said them two men, them should have been the house already, where you know them. Everybody can speak their mind, whatever.
1: Right.
0: You get me?
1: Gotcha. All right, sir.
0: All right, sir.
1: We talk. Take care. Good. Mm-hmm. 8631. Hello, morning. Welcome. Hello. Let's go to 2178. Hello, good morning.
2: Good morning, Simon. How are you today?
1: I'm good. Morning. Welcome.
2: Yeah, thank you for the welcome.
1: Mm-hmm.
2: Simon, I am having a problem.
1: Only one?
2: No, I'm one man, but I got to start with the first one. The Integrity Commission, Simon,
1: yes.
2: It must be legislated, should not be able to be taken to court by any public official. It should not be happening. They are a commission of the parliament, and the work they are doing, it is essential because...
1: It may well be, but they are human beings. They could get it wrong. So if they accuse me of something, I must just hug it up?
2: If they are getting it wrong, Simon, you let the thing go to the court and make it come out. You prove your innocence. But you should not be allowed.
1: So you shouldn't be able to seek judicial review to have the case

0: Notwithstanding all of that, though, Beth, you can't be arguing on one hand for people's constitutional right, and then you want to suppress it on another hand. It is my you accuse me of something, and I should be able to challenge it by judicial review. By the way, judicial review can also determine that I have a case to answer, and we must go ahead with the Integrity Commission's view.
1: No, but Simon, why then, well, since you can carry judicial review and you're saying it is trampling the constitutional rights of the individual, the public official, then Simon, you don't need them then, because they were the ones who set up the body because of the situation. And so now when the body acts, the body, it does its work thoroughly. Mm-hmm. It's fine. Them acts, 5-6 years now, going into 6 years, they have asked the Prime Minister some questions.
0: Yes.
1: The Prime Minister cannot answer those questions.
0: No, the Prime Minister has answered those questions, but not to the satisfaction of the Integrity Commission.
1: Good.
0: Mm-hmm.
1: Now, where is that matter going into 6 years? This is in the court, tied up.
0: Yes.
1: Now, that should not be allowed, Simon. That creates a situation where evidence, whatever, can be destroyed. The Nisal case, for example, look at the situation with the Nisal case. Nisal locked down. The government locked down Nisal.
0: Mm-hmm.
1: Right? That matter has not made it to the court to be properly tried. If the courts didn't stand up on them foot, congratulations to the judge who made a statement last week. The CMU case wouldn't get tried anymore because the Anki Panky were gone with the legal rep for the case, that case and the particular individual don't face the court for trial. The judge has to stand on him ground. I say, no, this is a case, a serious case, that it must go to trial.
0: Mm.
1: So, Simon, the IC should be made an independent commission.
0: It is an independent commission, but that doesn't mean it is infallible and cannot be challenged.
1: Simon, Simon, I don't agree that it has no independence.
0: Okay.
1: Because it is being challenged right, left, and center. And if they didn't do their work, them couldn't come up with the evidence. Come up with. The next one, Simon.
0: No, me out of time, me up on the break. Hold the line then, hold the line.
1: All right, yes.
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0: Long Bay, Portland, died on May 28, leaving nieces, nephews, and other relatives. The body of Olive M. Watson Edwards leaves Jonah's Mortuary to First Holiness Church of the Apostolic Church, Norwich, Portland, on Saturday, July 18, for funeral service at 10 o'clock. Interment in the family plot, Long Bay.
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6: All right, back with you. Yes, Beth. Is Beth?
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6: Yeah.
7: And your producer can get to him. The best, one of the best young minds that came to Garden House. Raymond Price, as MP for North East St. Anne, about this war, St. Elizabeth, sorry, at the time.
6: Mm-hmm.
7: He made this a brilliant presentation. If you can please get to him today, interview him about this water. And what he said in that presentation, it was brilliant about the water situation and how the utilization. He said, one of the things he said, I'm going to pinch and tell you, is that in that presentation, Raymond Price said 18 million liters daily of water from the Black River goes to the sea. Get him to see it, Simon, because it's madness going on. Desalination water is unhealthy. So the people we call themselves white greenies, they're all them vicious.
6: Mm-hmm.
7: Desalinated water not good for the body.
6: No, I mean, it's not the greatest solution. No. And it's not the greatest solution in terms of drinking water as well, which we don't seem to be able to separate drinking water from its other uses. We use drinking water for all, wash with car, water with garden, flush with toilet, which is mad.
7: And they mash up the microdam program.
6: Well, that was a mistake. Yeah, that was a mistake. But there you go.
7: That's the JLP. Because the JLP was not formed by Jamaicans, you know. One man from England and one born in Ireland. And them people are from the JLP. All right, Simon, thank you for listening.
6: All right, Beth.
7: Yeah.
6: Where shall I go? Let's go back to 8631 and try it there. Hello, morning. Hello.
8: How are you?
6: Hello,
8: morning,
6: you?
8: Sir.
6: Yes, man. How you do?
8: I'm not mad at all, you know.
6: What you said this morning, though?
8: No, I want to know if the other machine, the name of the hospital, and a CT, ultrasound.
6: Mm-hmm.
8: Just ask if the ultrasound machine work.
6: Why are you asking that? Hello? Your line not good this morning, you know, comrade?
8: No.
6: You hear me?
8: Yes, but I'm hearing you.
6: Yes, why are you asking about the ultrasound?
8: Because I'm telling you that I saw somebody crying over the weekend, that a loved one has been there from last week.
6: You saw them crying up at you, eh?
8: Yeah.

0: Call again, comrade, because I don't know what line you're on. Hello, morning. Welcome to the hotline.
1: Yes, you would mind.
0: Yes, man. What's up, Balance?
1: Your age and your living.
0: Right.
1: I don't know if you can help me. I help a lot of people with this question.
0: Mm-hmm.
1: There's a package that is given to students for the children to start to attend their school or to return. That costs as much as $10,000 to pick up a little piece of paper with some information upon telling the parents what they need to do to have their children return to school.
0: Mm-hmm.
1: And the one that has been there already, it costs as much as $3,000.
0: What is it that's costing that? What is it they are charging you for?
1: The information, they call it package. They tell you
0: what. Does that involve books and?
1: Yeah, and the uniform and all the requirement to attend the school.
0: Uh-huh. So it just them give you a form and them say, here is what you need. You need this book, you need that book, and give me $10,000 for the form?
1: Right.
0: That does sound right, Balance.
1: But that is for the new one. But the one that has been there and returning now.
0: Yes.
1: Why couldn't they prepare those pieces of paper and give them on their final day at school for the summer holiday that they have enough time to plan and prepare?
0: Right.
1: And why should that those information them come at your school where you go charge them anyway?
0: Yeah.
1: So why the information that you give them now, you have to be charging them so much money for that?
0: Well, I don't understand why you're charging for information. I could understand if the charge is associated with the books that you require or the uniform that you require, that you have to get from the school or whatever it is you get from some tangible thing, but not just the information that says this is what you require. That don't make sense.
1: But I know the school are going to provide them when they give you, you have to go to a bookshop. Go buy.
0: Correct. But what I'm saying is that the form itself, or the piece of paper, as you call it, that informs the parents of what it is their child requires for the following term, that cannot have a cost attached to it.
1: It should not have a cost.
0: Should not. The cost should be associated with what the books are going to cost, what the uniform is going to cost, or whatever. But not just the information. You can't pay for the information. That doesn't make sense.
1: This morning I was coming in a taxi and two parents were going to the school to pay to collect their package, and they must say that it's a good cost. And if you pass the exam.
0: But what's in the package though, Balance?
1: The package is information.
0: No, cannot be. It cannot just be the information. It has to. The
1: so
0: package must.
1: What could be in an envelope with paper and less information?
0: Telling you that the uniform is $3,000, the books that you're going to need, whether it's exercise book, it has to be something tangible. It can't just be for the information.
1: Brethren, there's nothing in the package, in the envelope. But
0: you know what's in the envelope. You see it upon the bus with the people.
1: But I have gotten packages already for my child, and they never said nothing. If you go to school and book rental now, you have to rent the book.
0: Yes.
1: And then somebody book them, then keep them good. And you still
0: that's a separate argument.
1: Them.
0: I am simply questioning whether a school can send you a document that informs you of what is required and charge you for the document.
1: That's why I call you.
0: That's why I'm saying that doesn't make sense to me.
1: Could you call the ministry and find
0: out? No, you call them, Mr. St. Pitney, go school long time.
1: So do I.
0: So do you for that matter.
1: I'm concerned about that.
0: Well, if you are concerned, call the ministry. Okay. So I am here to carry out your probably miss or to satisfy what you may well be providing as misinformation.
1: That's what I'm saying. You to call him and find out if it is lie the parents were telling or not.
0: The parents not telling you a lie, but maybe you didn't hear good, or maybe them don't understand what the form was.
1: Yeah, Bridget, just call
0: all right, let me ask you this. How feasible does it sound to you? And you say you got package. When
1: they never charged me for packages when my picnic got.
0: So you see, you are raising a matter that may not even really exist.

0: Then just verify the man to make the rumor stop go around then if it is not true.
1: No, the rumor, what do you mean the rumor going around? Are you start the rumor?
0: I know rumor.
1: Then you just said it's a rumor that's going around.
0: Because it can't turn out to be a rumor if it's not true. Just get somebody from the ministry, man, make the parents call in and find out if that is what is required from a school.
1: Mm. All right. All right. Thank you, sir. Thank you for the instruction. So. Let me read some more of your messages. I don't know why I entertain balance. Simon, this is the type of disrespect the government gives us and we still vote for them. So sad. Wake up, Jamaica. This is in relation to, as I said, ministers being out of the country without informing the country as to what it is they are doing. Somebody say, but, you know, they have a right to privacy. Yes, they don't have a right. A minister doesn't have a right to privacy as it relates to him not being in office. If he's on holiday, he's going on holiday. But tell me where I'm going, where am I doing? If he's away on official business, we need to know what official business he's on so that when he comes back, he can tell us what was the result of his official business. Next time you speak with Sabuda, please ask him about the much touted desalination plants, especially the one supposedly he said was at Ferry. I did ask him that. Morning, Simon. We as Africans are misled in our history and our religion. Religion gave us slavery, and with all that, we are still enamored by religion as Africans. I'm shocked, is what you say. So am I. But to each his own. Morning, Simon. These politicians are disrespectful to the Jamaicans. They take us as puppet shows. They leave their children to the merciless elements. God help us. An argument was raised in the parliament about the Integrity Commission collecting large volumes of documents that they cannot properly audit. When the government system gets more electronic plus improvements in technology, more officials will be in problems. So says Kenneth. I would like to ask if all the river water at Flatbridge is always running to waste, can we not get some engineers from China to build a pump house to carry that water to Kingston? That is the proposal that is set to come online, according to the minister, by May next year, which would provide 15, this is from Judith, by the way, which would provide some 15 million gallons extra daily. To clarify for the caller just now regarding school packages, along with the documents to be completed as part of the package, the parents are provided with house pins, a suit of PE gear, as well as badges and the student's handbook. That information is wholly incorrect. The parents are encouraged to keep the receipts so when the students commence school, he or she fits the PE gears. Okay. And we'll leave it there for the time being since we're on the break. Soon come.
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7: All right, back with you. And I think it's only fair we go back to the phone line. So let's start with 9262178. Hello, good morning, welcome.
8: Hello, good morning.
7: Morning.
8: I'm seeking your assistance kindly to find out from Solid Waste Management when garbage in Duane Park will be collected. Over 3 weeks now, no garbage has been collected.
7: 3 weeks?
8: Yes.
7: Jeez.
8: Some of us have to be storing the garbage on our car porch.
7: Did you have a regular pickup before?
8: It usually be 2 weeks, and then it went to a month, but now it's getting worse and worse.
7: Oh, the mercy. And so where you say you store the garbage on the carport?
8: Yeah, so we have to be storing it around the back, some on the carport. It's over 3 weeks now.
7: And exactly where is it? Not the exact
8: Park,
7: house.
8: Eric
7: okay.
8: Avenue, Baldwin, Crescent, those sides.
7: Okay. We'll see what information we can get out of the NSWMA. You know,
8: okay.
7: Again, when people complain about people dumping and throwing stuff and whatnot, usually the people who complain probably have a pickup every week, and yes, you have gone 3 weeks. I can't imagine what that is like.
8: Yes.
7: And then now, when you have the garbage sitting there, you're attracting all sort of vermin and so on.
8: Right, exactly.
7: I
8: in Duane Park, we don't have any space because we can't burn anything because, you know, the houses are close by.
7: Yes, so no, the burning is not an option. The burning is not an option. So we'll ask the question and see if we can get a response for you.
8: Thank you very much.
7: No problem. All right, thanks for your call. You know, I don't know, what was it, about 2 years ago? Oh, we're getting 50 new trucks, 100 new trucks. It's going to alleviate the problem. And was going. Blah, blah, blah, blah. And I remember, even in my area, which has a fairly solid weekly collection, that it got worse after the new trucks arrived. I don't understand. I don't understand. There has to be questions that are asked by members of parliament about what is happening with a lot of our government agencies that are not providing the service that they are designed to. You think, right, with the greatest respect, you think that can happen up at Beverly Hills, Norbrook, Jaxhill, whatnot, and all hell no pop loose? But guess what? They're here in the park. Which MP lived there? You know, but sometimes I tell them to get what they deserve, you know. Because you are all accepting of this substandard service provided by some of these agencies. And you know, they have a program where the agencies reward themselves for being great with customer service and whatnot. And if you can, I promise you, if you take up your phone now and say, let me call the NSWMA, you call till the phone melts in your hand. Nobody not answering. Unlike us, because we answer the phone. 9267615. Hello, morning, welcome. and then nobody is there. Let's try over here. 8631. Hello, morning.
2: Morning. Can I speak to Simon, please?
7: Yes, man. Go ahead. You're speaking to him.
2: Oh, Simon. Pharaoh, man.
7: Pharaoh, you get through, man. Praise the Lord.
2: Finally. Yeah, what are you doing? If I wait here, yesterday, the minister came out and talked about telling him about management problem.
7: Yes.
2: I'm not really taking the blame.
7: Yeah. No, man. He don't take blame for nothing at all.
2: Right. Which is true. Them have a management problem, but he is who? Don't he miss my part of the management?
7: Well, he is the chief manager.
2: All right. And you know what caused them problem in the public sector?
7: Uh-huh.
2: The people who them are employing now don't have a clue. They don't have a clue how the public sector runs.
7: Really?
2: So for instance, the CEO of a university, he's still there, right? He's still there.
7: Yes.
2: And him, them allow security guard
7: to collect money
2: to the government.
7: Yeah.
2: And one of the basic rules in government is that no temporary person is supposed to handle government cash.
7: Mm-hmm.
2: So if you have people in the system, you know, but you bring in other people and put them in charge, so you expect the system to run better, and them not take no talk.
7: Yeah.
2: And then you'll say a management issue because you create the management problem.
7: Can't argue with that, boss.
2: So I just don't know why. But I have other thing but I make somebody start.
7: Now after you get through, that's all you have to say.
2: Yeah, man. So no, when we have a holy party, but look here, all right.
7: Yeah.
2: Even based on the whole situation where the government are bringing the people them.
7: Uh-huh.
2: My argument, I hear people are say, when the government get. But to me, is where them have over the government.
7: Mm-hmm.
2: Either that these people have things on the government where them can't come extradite them. I something because well, me can't say a government does go there. And no one I think you never bring it to parliament, you know, discuss it. Because if you ever step out of parliament, if you ever leave the government, don't discuss, let a government come in, I have to take it over.
7: Yes, yes.
2: And the nation don't know. Me say something, man, say them those people fly out now on taxpayer money. And nobody know here where they're going for investment, they're going to bring back to the country.
7: We don't know. We don't know. And I'm not saying that it is anything nefarious, you know.
2: No,
7: I am saying you, as the leaders of the country, you can't just be out of the country. All right. Say some disaster happened tomorrow. Right? Right. I'm going to say, let me call the Prime Minister. Oh, he's not here. All right, no problem. Let me call the Deputy Prime Minister. No, he's not there either. Oh, but, all right. But, it's a water problem. Let me call the Minister of Water. Oh, he's not there. No problem. Let me call the Education Minister and the Information Minister. She will know. Oh, she's not there either. Oh.
2: Remember, you know, one time, you know, when government are going, you know, them tell you who is in charge.
7: Yes.
2: And when they come back, them have a press conference and say, well, if an investment is supposed to get, whether I'm a liar, whether
7: I'm a liar,
2: yes. You understand? Yes. But at least I'm telling you something. You know, see, but these people, them not do, they just like, them
7: so are on the court. Is this third term taken for granted? Because that also happens, you know, where you just in a politics so long, or you're in a job so long, you don't dot your I's and cross your T's. Is
2: right.
7: that what
2: and,
7: it is?
2: And the thing is that you get a third term, and remember, you know, you hear people talk about this expect truth. They can't expect truth from somebody where if you get the election by lie and corruption. So what you think? You must not stop telling a lie. A lie get it from him.
7: Well, you're taking me down a rabbit hole like you ain't go, but because I don't have the proof. But here's the link. The fact of the matter is they cannot run a shop like that. If a shop.
2: If I run a course like a shop.
7: Yeah,
2: like a
7: no. So if my boss is going on leave or going away on company business, the HR department sent out a message to say so and so and so on is not going to be here.
2: Right, and who is in charge?
7: And who is in charge and so on. Normally, right. As when the Prime Minister is going abroad, you hear that the deputy is in charge. That's the norm. But of late, there are a couple occasions where we don't know. So
2: right.
7: Even this latest thing, it's only because it was published on his website that he met so-and-so today. That we said, but wait, I'm not here.
2: Right.
7: So that can't be right.
2: I'm deputy, can't change, because I can't, it might say, I'm Mr. Woodway,
7: Chang, yes.
2: And then they might tell you, when you get a second of Chang, above the green, somebody, so.
7: Well, that's the case, because Mr. Chang is not here either, and I don't know where Mr. Chang is.
2: I'm trying to show you, the people are running like a shop, like a sole trader. You know, see? And them walk it up, them lock it, them do everything. And it can't behave like that.
7: Yeah, I think that's more than a simple courtesy. It is about informing the public about what the government is doing.
2: Right.
7: Yeah.
2: And I something governance should run.
7: Indeed.
2: One more thing now. The school bus, so they come in. You hear anything about them now? Where them doing?
7: I haven't heard anymore. Now, there's two possible reasons for that. One, it could be a disaster. Or two, it's running properly.
2: Properly.
7: Yeah.
2: But anybody not try to find out.
7: Right. I haven't heard anything about it.
2: One more thing. I don't think we have a strong opposition, you know.
7: Mm-hmm.
2: Yeah, I don't feel so. Because some things, even the present CEO is still up at university. Them raise it, and the man's still there. I mean,
7: yes.
2: Them come out and march. Mark, you know, I have to go mash up people's place now.
7: No.
2: Show some farmer demonstration and opposition say, no, it can't work. This man has to leave. New thing. You just sit down, sir.
7: Well, that whole issue has just... It's like he's just disappeared into the ether, and the status quo is maintained. How can that be?
2: And the boy's still there, and the man's still there.
7: Everybody's still there.
2: And this man, him that very sure said the man don't know nothing about the principle of governance.
7: Not only that, you implement a committee to review the whole thing, and the committee review it for 4 months, and then what?
2: Nothing. The people them still room here. Oh, check the money now, how much money.
7: Well, we don't know how much it costs us.
2: Yeah. And nobody, just this thing, I say a joke, I never hear them come out and I say them things. So I say, well, I'm going to that now, don't talk. Come on.
7: Yeah. Anyway, there you go. All right, Farrah, good to hear from you.
2: Yeah.
7: All right, cool. You know, I got this. You remember the thing at Ascot where some children were allowed to wear guns and others were not, and it created a whole storm, which is what we wanted to talk to the Minister of Education about. What are you doing about it? You can't just come out and condemn it and say this is not acceptable, and then nothing until it happened again next year, or there's some grooming policy. So somebody sent me a message saying that their daughter, as well as other students at the Ascot Primary School, was denied a gun for graduation. 26,000, however, was collected for the graduation. There wasn't a list given out to state that the child will not receive a gun. It was the day of graduation that we learned of that. And up to now, they have not been reimbursed. Oh, boy. I wish the ministry would come out and say, you know what? No more graduation ceremony till you reach high school or university. Take your pick. But no more graduation for infant school and prep school and primary school. Or if you're having a ceremony, it's to say goodbye to the children and you give them a book and you say, go and go read that. And that's your prize or whatever. Let me take a break and come back.
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7: All right, we're back with you. A couple more messages. Morning, Simon. I heard the PM saying that Jamaica has the best water quality in the Caribbean, but this is fake news, and you journalists must call for VAR when leaders make false statements. 98% of minor water supply run by municipal corporations contaminated with bacterial loads and other coliforms. Most potable water supply on the southern plains has above average salt levels. Water catchment areas are over-contaminated with pollutants. So me must believe you, Fernandez, and not the PM. Me not so sure about that. I've always heard about our water quality being superior, not just to the Caribbean, but to other places. I don't know.

Beth, you need, me don't know, you know, but Beth says the education has been made into a horrible capitalist industry, shutting out brilliant minds of working class children. Capitalism thrives on very high literacy in small countries with majority black populations. Morning Simon, the school should use social media to send electronic packages to the families. It's just source of information, paper that them photocopy. It's not a rumor. Yes, but Bridget, that's not the question. It's the question of what is being charged for that I would challenge balance on and did. Simon, he's telling the truth. Schools do charge fees, Lord have mercy. All right. You see, balance, one fool make a lot, you know. It's an administrative cost, stationery and preparation of documents. Simon, it's not a rumor. Long time schools are charging for packages with information. I know at least one school charges $12,000 for the package. Yes, it is. What is in the package is questionable. I know one school charges $5,000 for a 2-page transfer application form if you are seeking to transfer to their school. God help me. Okay, thanks for that. So it's not just a piece of paper as Balance was suggesting. The parent is correct. He may well be a parent, but he do have nobody going to school. The schools do charge for collecting packages and charges $7,000. Only information is in the package. That's from Rose. Why do we put up with so much incompetence from the NSWMA? Every year has the same cry regarding garbage collection and the same people remain in place. Yeah, and there doesn't seem to be any improvement. Trust your... Let me... Okay. Right. Simon, I think you know that religion also gave us freedom. The Israelites' freedom from Pharaoh's bondage should come to mind. So does the struggle of churches, especially the Baptists and Methodists, in us achieving our emancipation in 1838. So they gave us what? Freedom from their own tyranny. You do know, like, for instance, the Dutch Reformed Church is responsible for apartheid in South Africa. And throughout slavery, the church played an integral part. Actually, if you go to Barbados, you'll see some of those churches, they have a little plaque on the outside specifically supporting slavery. Morning, Simon. We are desperately asking... Okay, I can't deal with that, but I'll send it on. I'll send your message on. This is a new one. The police stopped me and checked my vehicle thoroughly and couldn't find a fault. And when the colleagues called him and whispered to him that I have no mudguard on my vehicle, he gave me a ticket. That is from Donald. Hush, Donald. Simon, the Prime Minister is going to get a fourth term, all the PNP huffing and puffing. I tried to report this, a garbage truck parked at the soldiers' military area. When you drive on Old Road to Flankers, it's dangerous and they're going to wait until a vehicle runs into it. Personally, I'm against political jokes. Too often they get elected to office. Unfortunately, we are suffering the consequences. Morning. Will the basic school teachers get minimum wage raise? I don't know. I just wanted to send condolences to Dean Peart and the family. Yes, the former minister and speaker. I think he was a speaker too. And finally,
in New York listening to you, and I agree with you with regard to getting rid of

0: these graduations until students reach high school and college levels. Parents are already having difficulty finding the resources to send their children to school, not to mention the ones who'll be entering high school. You know, but listening to some of the people, they want to go through it, you know. And I'm baffled by it. I'm baffled by the additional expense and wanting to, you know, to absorb that expense in order to see the little children dress up, you know, in big people clothes. I've never understood it. Water issues in the Rockford area. Water comes in the pipe like 2 a.m. and after 5 it's gone again. Stressful. And finally, in terms of this message, Kenny says, I'm not agreeing or in disagreement with balance based on what he said. Do you see how many interpretations you are getting? No wonder we cannot solve simple problems in Jamaica. Well, there you go. So the question is, balance is suggesting that what you are paying, in his instance, what he saw was $10,000 for the information. That is like a piece of paper that I'm holding up here. Here it is. See that piece of paper? And all the paper says is, your child should attend school on July 12th. You need PE gear. You need this. You need that. He's suggesting that that is what you are paying the 10 grand for. Not the PE uniform, not the socks, not the shoes, not the books, whatever. You are paying for the information. And I cannot imagine that to be so. Some of you have suggested, yes, all you do is you pay for the piece of paper. And I you said you are checking. Okay, no. All right, I won't read that. Let me go back to the phone lines. 9262178. Hello, good morning.
1: Good morning, Mr. Simon Crosskill.
0: How are you
1: doing? Oh, blessed morning, sir. Third time calling the program.
0: Third time?
1: Yeah, man. On the previous occasion, I spoke to you.
0: Yes.
1: And now I'm speaking to you again.
0: Yes.
1: Yes, yes. I just an ordinary street man here.
0: Yeah, man. Then.
1: Yes, yes, yes. Mm. Yeah, man. Last week, listening to the program, a topic came up. You know, and It was, you didn't speak briefly. It was about the slave and the, and someone called about the Chinese expansionism, you know?
0: Mm-hmm.
1: And you said you bit on it briefly, you know, from what you said, I didn't get that you're on board with it.
0: With
1: you
0: what?
1: Know, you're those one that concern about it, because we're concerned about it. Anyway.
0: About the expansion?
1: Yes, yes, yes, man. After Chinese expansionism, man.
0: Okay, okay.
1: Just like most of the powerful nations,
0: mm-hmm.
1: really America,
0: right.
1: is concerned about it. No, I'm just, in essence of time, let me just touch upon it briefly.
0: Mm-hmm.
1: I'm just saying that when Obama came here,
0: yes,
1: in Port Simpson, when Port Simpson was the government,
0: yes,
1: in 2007,
0: yes,
1: he reminded Port Simpson Miller that she must be very cautious about the bilateral agreements that she that government signed with China.
0: Yes, he made that quite public.
1: Ah, okay. Thank you, sir. Yes, uh-huh. Yes, sir. He said that government should read the fine print very carefully. No, I'm not saying that. I'm not one that is concerned about Chinese expansionism.
0: Neither am I. We're swapping one for another.
1: Okay, so we're on the same page.
0: Mm-hmm.
1: I'm not concerned about it. And reason being, let me just say, in touch upon very briefly, what the Chinese, I want to ask myself one question, and those are listening. Is the Chinese better than us, as a black race and other nations? Are they brighter than us, or the nation? What the Chinese are displaying now, it was the same concept, some of the same concept that Marcus Garvey was displaying to the black race. And primarily among them, be entrepreneurs. Wherever you find us, be entrepreneurs and be business.
0: Mm-hmm.
1: Business oriented. It was not Garvey alone who was conceptualizing those in the black race.
0: Yes.
1: We have other black
0: leaders.
1: Other leaders.
0: Mm-hmm.
1: Those like Malcolm X, Martin Luther King, Farrakhan.
0: Yes.
1: Tucker Carmichael and others. They were also conceptualize that in the black race.

0: that's what we should do.
1: Right.
0: But I, in my opinion, I would say we as a black race, we feel Gavi. What the late Chinese leader do? Chinese, as Mu Xiaoping, Mu Xiaoping. He instilled the Chinese that wherever you find yourself in the world, try to be employers, not employee.
1: Mm-hmm.
0: Try to be employees. And as I try to go in now, in a sense of time, let me remind myself and you all that the Chinese also, and the Indians, they also came here as slaves. At that point, they weren't called slaves, they were called indentured laborers.
1: Yes.
0: Or the laborers. They came here, correct me if I'm wrong, they came here in the 19th century, about in 1904.
1: Mm-hmm.
0: They came here, Chinese and Indians.
1: As indentured servants.
0: Ah, thank you so much for thanking, thanks for remembering, Mr. Kraskin. Yes, they were not called slaves, they were called indentured laborers.
1: Yeah.
0: Yes, as servants. And it was said that they came here with one primary intention, to make money and to set up business.
1: Mm-hmm.
0: It was said that after their tenure on the sugar plantation, they came here and they were mainly at sugar plantation, primarily in Froome, Duck and Field, down in the Monimus. That is where you find so many concentrations of Indians in so many places in Westmoreland, certain areas down there in Westmoreland, and on the very plains of Clarendon and other places, you find a concentration of Indians. You understand?
1: Mm-hmm.
0: It was said that after the Chinese, after their tenure and the plantation, very few return back to China.
1: Mm-hmm.
0: Majority of them go to the American mainland, and majority stay here, and some went to England. To England. It was said that some of them who went to England, they were paid in opium, because English, some people employed them over there, paid them in opium in the first part of the demo over there, because they were fearful at that time of Chinese in business, so they paid them opium. It was said that those who remain here borrowed small loans, set up small business.
1: Yes.
0: Set up small business.
1: Yeah, man.
0: Yes,
1: yeah, man. That's what happened. That's why you have that business class here in Jamaica to this day. By the way, a lot of people don't know, you had Irish indentured servants as well, you know, who came in the, 1600s, 1700s.
0: Mm-hmm.
1: Yeah?
0: Mm-hmm.
1: But did you know that ganja came to Jamaica from the Indians?
0: Yes, no, you're in from your country.
1: Yeah, from the indentured, laborers brought it here.
0: Yes.
1: Yeah, we give them thanks to that. I'm on the break now, my brother, so I have to take the break.
0: Can I, can,
1: but
0: can, can,

0: Savings Dreams promotion is
1: 10:45.
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1: Just bet.
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5: All right, back with you. Yes, caller.
6: Yes, man. Mm-hmm. And as I close now, I heard the American ambassador, the ambassador was supposed to come. To replace the present one here now.
5: Yes.
6: She's supposed to come shortly.
5: Yes.
6: And I heard she's saying that one of her pivotal, you know, agenda is to warn the CARICOM and also in Jamaica,
5: mm-hmm.
6: and to put them in light about the Chinese expansion.
5: Yeah, I mean, yes. That's to be expected. The Americans want to protect their interests.
6: Mm-hmm.
5: So that's mm-hmm. to be expected from the ambassador. She's going to, her role is to really increase trade,
6: mm-hmm.
5: not necessarily from Jamaica to America, you know, but from American businesses to Jamaica.
6: Mm-hmm.
5: That's the role of an ambassador these mm-hmm. days. So it is no surprise that her recognition is the threat that China poses mm-hmm. to their business interests. That's mm-hmm. that's to be expected.
6: Yeah, man. Kudos to the Chinese here. I am from Clarendon here. And yeah. They're all over in Maypen here.
5: Yes.
6: We understand to the small business. When in the 70s and the 80s, in the 70s, 80s, 90s, you could go out in Maypen
5: mm-hmm.
6: and the amount of black business owners out there. Now, you can count your finger.
5: Yes.
6: Where they all gone? Me know me out here now. Me now come in the radio. But if me should go to the Maypen or Supan business, the same black man and come that's about who land. I can get money from. If one should rob me and kill me or whatever. But the Chinese have over us. They have more unified race, Mr. Crosskill.
5: Mm-hmm.
6: You understand? They are well, unified race. They are more focused, they are more proactive.
5: Mm-hmm.
6: Who just to them, man? Me not concerned about the Chinese expansion. The mighty America concern. The first thing the Chinese do is cripple the American manufacturing sector. You understand? And they have to be whatever. They are concerned and whatever, and other powers.
5: All right.
6: Chinese are better than us, man. We feel Garvey. We feel ourselves.
5: I hear you. I think we had some greater issues to overcome, but...
6: Yes.
5: But fair enough. I hear your point.
6: All right.
5: I have to leave it there, my brother. You take care.
6: Blessed.
5: All right. 9268631. Hello, morning.
7: Good morning, sir.
5: Morning, sir. Welcome.
7: Yeah.
5: Yeah, man. Go ahead.
7: Yes, you was mentioning this morning about the parliamentarian and everybody traveling and not really accounting to the population
5: mm-hmm.
7: about, you know, the visit. And then what I noticed, nobody is supposed to criticize anything that this government does. Mrs. Simpson Miller couldn't go anywhere without she wasn't being criticized. Why are you up and down? Why not use this? Why not use that? You need to get into modern communication and whatnot.
5: Mm-hmm.
7: Even though a lot of the major projects, if not all, these major projects that is being carried out across the country, that is what she was actually negotiating when she was up and down.
5: Mm-hmm.
7: She they rag her to the extent that she had to come public and say, look,

0: when I travel,
1: is our husband credit card.
0: I don't use public expense for my personal account. I use my husband's credit card.
1: Mm-hmm.
0: She had to declare that, you know, because of how them used to do in our like Pichiri. Now, I've never seen a government and its people them travel like this one. They're supposed to travel to well, I'm going to moon in and let's go yet. Right?
1: Mm-hmm.
0: And if they were having trip there, they probably would have gone. So they're looking investment. But funny, when PNP leave office 2016, our foreign direct investment was $1 billion. Now, with all the traveling, with all the heap of trip that these people have been making over the preceding 10 years, instead, we should be having an direct foreign investment should be over $2 billion. But instead, it is in single digit at this time. So what has been all those IPA up and what was that about? And you cannot ask anybody any question.
1: Well, we will always ask.
0: But then it is our responsibility and duty. Jamaica don't belong to GLP and PNP.
1: Mm-hmm.
0: The resources of the country don't belong to neither. It belongs to the people.
1: Correct.
0: And they must account to the people how it's been spent. And I beg them, it is their duty and responsibility. It's just that we don't have a strong opposition because the opposition seems much too laid back. You have one and few of them who come in out and, you know, demanding and asking questions.
1: Mm-hmm.
0: But you think that the GLP, if the GLP was in opposition, the PNP could never get away with a fraction of what this GLP government has gotten away with. Because they would have dung in at them. You see?
1: Hmm.
0: But somehow the PNP, either them too nice, or they just feel like they're...
1: Well, you'll remember initially, you know, when... Mr. Honest was the leader of the opposition. He was criticized for being too soft on the government, too, you know, by his own party. And I remember him saying to me in an interview that he didn't think that it was appropriate for him to just oppose willy-nilly. As he grew into the role, he became a little more aggressive in his opposition, but well, initially he was regarded as being too soft.
0: But
1: yes.
0: Eventually he became more critical.
1: Yes.
0: Than Mr.
1: Well, I guess he became more of a politician, but yeah.
0: Well, more of a politician and less of I think he put too much politics. They play too much politics.
1: I hear you.
0: Because he politicized down to the dead baby then. My mind was going around with the basket and say how much
1: yes.
0: I mean it's just about everything. Him criticized the prison that was needed. Him criticized it. As a matter of fact, when them said they're gonna put on the taxi, him jumped down upon it. Him jumped down upon the remember when they said they needed to get money and they was trying to get some money from the bank them. I mean, him become one of the most vociferous of all.
1: Well, there you go. All right, Portmore. I didn't recognize it to begin with. Your phone never sound the same. But
0: yeah,
1: good
0: not too. The phone is not too bright. I don't know.
1: All right.
0: I get dull like myself. Yeah.
1: All right. Good, good. Take care. 7615. Hello, morning.
2: Morning, Simon.
1: Hi.
2: Wagwan.
1: Tell me now.
2: Man, me there.
1: Where you walk to today?
2: Me now walk. Go nowhere, man. Me now do look walk out there, but it's on kind of hot.
1: I hear you.
2: So, me kind of jaina and the one chia is myself coming out. So, me had high blood pressure, me now I keep pressure on my head, you know?
1: No.
2: It's on my heart, wicked at the time, no, brother.
1: No, man, it's rough, man, it's rough.
2: Terrible, man, it's on terrible. Me, I tell you, so me feel it's on wicked at the time.
1: Yeah, man.
2: Anyway, I'm just a shout out, I make you know, so me there.
1: Well,
2: everything blessed.
1: Everything. I send out your greetings now.
2: Yeah, man, let me have to check. You know, so me have to big up Emily, big up Miss Emily. And big up all of me, bless up all of me hotline listener them right across the world, man. The whole AJR communication group, man. Danger man, Donovan Dacre, man. Bless him up.
1: All right, my boss. All right.
2: You see, man, them pass through where they are coming from, major up the road, Simon. I wouldn't mind if them could have talked great office tomorrow.
1: Yeah, well, at least you're seeing progress, right?
2: Yeah, man, I wouldn't mind if it's great I could have come. If as much as me love me belly, I love food.
1: Yes.
2: If it's great I come tomorrow and I want no food to eat.
1: I hear you. All right, walk your job. Yeah, man, you take care.
2: Yeah, man, respect.
1: Cool.
2: Man.
1: Mm-hmm. Oh, dear. 8631. Hello, morning.
3: Good morning. Good morning, Brother Simon.
1: Morning. Good morning, sir.
3: Yes, I'm blessed up, sir. I listen to your program every day, man. It's a wonderful work you're doing, man.
1: Man, that's very kind of you, man. Thank you.
3: Yes, man. Me only call you to greet you, man, and big you up, brother.
1: Yeah, man. Well, I'm glad for that, my brother.
3: Yeah, man. What me want you to do, Brother Simon?
1: Yes.
3: I don't know if you can do it to me.
1: Yes.
3: Him, what is better name? We company read all the while, man.
1: I mean, who on
3: eh?
1: Which on which radio?
3: In company all the while, man. Our name Donovan.
1: Donovan Dacus.
3: No, you do name Donovan, man. We call him most time funny radio one of the idea, man.
1: Oh, you mean the yeah, man? Him call talk about herbal medicine and them kind
3: yes,
1: of thing.
3: Man.
1: Yeah.
3: You know if you could have taken me number and even when he called, if you could have done that to me.
1: All right.
3: Maybe you don't want your team number, so he take me number.
1: No, I don't have him number, but Karen will take your number and give it to him when him call.
3: Yeah, man. Me number. All right. Me have to give your number for the year.
1: No, right? Man. Just hold the line. She will take it now from you.
3: Oh, okay.
1: So all right.
3: Okay.
1: Yeah, man. Good, good. hello, morning. Welcome to the hotline. Hello.
4: Yes, good morning, Simon.
1: Morning. We have about 3 minutes.
4: I'm calling from Westmoreland. I have a very topic issue.
1: Mm-hmm.
4: I was brought down in burial and I make appointment at the NIS place and I didn't get no refund at all. And now I brought down in Melissa and the same thing reaching me. I want to know what's going on, if I'm going to be able to get something for my house.
1: When you said initially what happened, you didn't get any refund from what?
4: From the burial.
1: Oh, from burial.
4: Yes, I was blown down in the burial fund, but I put myself together and
1: right.
4: I put up just a little piece, and I ain't get worse damage in Melissa now.

So, are you hearing me now? Well, yeah, you have to turn on the mic to hear me. Was off. So anyway, the Barbara is telling me it was Michael Peart who was the former speaker, of course, brother to the late dean. Thank you for that. Primary, basic, and prep schools all should graduate the students in their school uniform and stop stressing the parents or the guardians, and their pockets will not have any holes in them. I agree. I just don't think it's right. Do you drink tap water? Once ago, you could do that, but not now. Unless you buy some of the... I don't buy water. First of all, I don't like how water tastes in bottles. I don't buy water. Unless I'm out on the road and desperate. I just boil my water. I have done since whenever. And it's fine. Tell the caller that indentured servants not the same as slavery. They got paid. Yeah, we know that. I don't think he was suggesting otherwise. But they were given land, you know. Because some of them, they were here on contracts. And rather than send them back to India or China, because that was quite expensive. And sometimes traveling wasn't so easy back in the day. So they were given land here instead. And they used that land and they started their businesses and so on. So, your point about black descendants of slaves had no such capital and they were not given land. Quite right. And so, and they also had to overcome, you see, I don't think people fully understand the impact of slavery, which is

0: felt to this day. So that is what a lot of people had to overcome. So making comparisons between people who were not enslaved and not part of the chattel slavery that you heard me and Motley talk about, to make those comparisons mean you're missing out a huge chunk of history. Let's take the break.
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2: 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The time by JSIF is 1 minute past 11. This is an important announcement from the National Water Commission. The National Water Commission is advising that construction has commenced in Lucy, Hanover, under phase one of the highly anticipated Western Water Resilience Improvement Project. Pipeline installation has begun in the vicinity of Copperwood in Lucy, Hanover. As a result, vehicular traffic has been reduced to one lane starting near the CB factory. Motorists are advised to budget additional travel time, proceed with caution, and obey traffic lights and signs, as well as traffic personnel in the area. The NWC craves your patience and understanding as they build a more resilient and reliable water supply network to serve you. That was an important announcement from the National Water Commission.
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0: All right, we're back with you. And another message on this whole issue with the indentured servants. Simon, the caller has ignored the fact that the Chinese and other immigrants came here on a two-way ticket. The black race was not so fortunate as they came here on a one-way ticket, namely slavery. And we are still deprived of our reparations, which other races have gotten. This is a good point. Public sector workers have to write to their respective ministries and notify them when they are going to travel overseas. And we are told to do this just in case something occurs while we're over there. What I don't understand is how you can be in charge of a country and some of your travels come as a surprise. That's the point I'm making. Sometimes it seems the country is left on autopilot, but then again, we ought not to question too much. But that is a very interesting point, because when I heard that, I think I was discussing it with the head of the civil servant union? I forget. But when we were told, or when I was told, that public sector workers, especially if they're going on vacation and they are going overseas, they have to notify their superiors that they are overseas. But apparently not so the ministers. Simon, the pickup of garbage is as messy as itself. There is no scheduling for garbage pickup. Sometimes we have in our community for over 3 weeks, and when they do pick up, it's in wee hours on Sunday night, leaving much of the garbage behind. Lord have mercy. Many people keep their garbage secured so the dogs don't scatter it all over the place. They don't toot their own horn so that they can run and put the garbage out. Simon, the big word is bad mind. Everything, some of the populace query, they are bad mind. Yeah, I see that, and that's not working. That's not working for me. We must question our leaders and our government. Let's go to the phone lines. 9262178. Hello, morning, welcome. Hello. Hello.
5: Hello.
0: Yes, morning.
5: Oh, Mr. Simon.
0: Yes, man, go ahead.
5: Top of the day to you.
0: The same to you, my brother.
5: I'm searching for the prime minister and I can't find him.
0: He's in California at the moment.
5: Well, please give him a message for me.
0: What message?
5: Please tell him, make his principle be his recommendation and his conscience be his direction.
0: Okay.
5: Yes, sir.
0: And you
5: And tell my little people then, the sun is hot, but they never see a cool sun, so humble yourself.
0: Oh.
5: And yes. The next thing.
0: Yes.
5: Use what you have. Don't fret about what you don't have, unless you will stress out yourself and lose what you already have. Mm-hmm. When the stress takes hold of you, it becomes a sickness. And if the stress won't kill you, the doctor bill will. So either you're DEAD or you're dead EAD.

0: glad to hear your voice, trust me.
1: Yes,
0: man. I was wondering where you are.
1: Ah.
0: But I can't get M4 106 again, and I'm been wondering what happened. Anyway, let me cut argument short.
1: Yes.
0: All is well?
1: Yes, man.
0: Let's give some. What I want to say pertaining to the night, they have a nice act situation.
1: You mean an act that prevents?
0: Pertaining to the noise about
1: yes.
0: People that turn up the whole for music at the roadside,
1: yes.
0: And tours and all of that. And you know, the bus them, especially the transport, the bus them, the coaster bus them, like a dance hall. And you can't send up to them. If you tell them to turn on with them, I tell them to come off.
1: Mm.
0: And the police them, I release them, most of these buses of the police, you know. For the blasting them, I blast the music and them all pass the police, and the police them stop them all. This I say, okay, you can't get a ticket for that. Not even that. So what happened to the Minister of Transport pertaining to this thing? I would like to know.
1: Mm.
0: Simon, I got on a bus, you know, to be frank, few months ago.
1: Yes.
0: Something, an explosion nearby, and I can hardly hear.
1: Mm-hmm.
0: And I go on the bus, and when I go on, I say, driver, I don't feel well with my ears. My ears is sick. And him said, if me better, me come out back off my bus. One of the coaster. So that's why I'm bringing up this attention to the minister. If I remember when the Pernell Charles decided to make everybody tear out the music out of the bus, them. So it can still happen.
1: Okay.
0: Secondly, oh my God, Simon,
1: mm-hmm.
0: You know, sir, mankind bring mankind to them own injury. Did you know that?
1: Mankind bring mankind to what?
0: Them own injury. Injury.
1: Mm.
0: Well, I say this, Simon, 2 years ago,
1: mm-hmm.
0: I have a situation with some people. And I've been going to court, and all this I do, two off. Right? And when the government happens to find out in a certain situation, remember, you know, Simon, you're in Kingston, right? And you live in Kingston, and after court case, they're going to send you to live a Spanish town, right? And you go to Spanish town, no preparation, no make the fee, you know. So maybe you have to go to Queens up, you and family. And you can't go back to Spanish, you can't go back to Kingston if you even have work there, unless a court you go. So where is human rights to really find justice to people? That I would like for a whole population in this situation right now, you know. You're in a certain problem and you can't go back to Kingston if you live in Kingston and all of that. And you might go catch with your family a Spanish town and you're not supposed to go back to Kingston. So what is the situation? What is the preparation there for them?
1: Mm.
0: So you under stress.
1: Yes.
0: And you're not work. And you make a little hustle in so, and then little more family say, you say, you know, I have a license to do this, I have to do that. So you tell me, Simon, the court justice of system and the minister of all of them things there, mm-hmm. are they going back to the table to find out how people have got to problem?
1: I don't believe so, you see. And what people complain about is once the election keep and pass, them no business with you again until the next election.
0: That's what I'm saying, Simon. Mm-hmm. Serious thing.
1: But that's the political reality across the globe.
0: And that's why I like to say, you know, for here, the rest of them can't say what you're saying. You know?
1: Yeah, man, let me say it, man.
0: For them free, they lose their job.
1: No, man, let me say it, man. They say it, especially on this program.
0: Simon, they tell you, you know, from your department TV day till all of them things that are you no more research of the talk to for the rest of people, them look like they are cover up.
1: No, man.
0: They're politicians.
1: I hear you.
0: No, serious thing.
1: Mm.
0: But the system right now, you're there in your yard, and somebody turn up a music, and you can't tell him to turn on your music.
1: Yeah.
0: You never hear your TV in your house.
1: Yeah.
0: So what happened to those people who pretty talk about nice act and all of that?
1: Yeah, there is the Noise Abatement Act, but you have to register the complaint with the police, and then them go to the area, and then by their nose. A lot of people don't bother them, just put them pillow over their ears and wait for it to pass. Where I am, every I don't know where it come from, but every, and so I like the music sometimes, but some of the music I don't like. And then you have the DJ, not the DJ, or whoever.

0: But the man is in control of the music. He might ball out all sorts of foolishness where I can't hear. I don't know why that's necessary. If you go to an event, I thought you wanted to hear the music, not some joke out spinning the music, bawling out all sorts of epithets and whatnot. But nobody calls and complains about it.
1: So, man, I want to say Digicel and Flow.
0: Yes.
1: Like now, right now, me don't understand them. 2 months now.
0: Uh-oh.
1: You can't see nothing from the TV more than so.
0: No, sir, that's not right.
1: I don't hear anybody complaining. They only say the system down, the system down. Some people's business are feeling wrong right now because of the system.
0: Uh-huh.
1: And if a white man come in and try to regulate, you say, people against white and all of them foolishness.
0: Bring the white man,
1: they make them fix the thing properly.
0: Usually run it anyway, do you know?
1: Well,
0: All right, Mark, you take care. All right, here, the Minister of Water, Environment and Climate Change, Matthew Samuel, left Jamaica on Sunday to take part in the 2026 High-Level Political Forum on Sustainable Development at the United Nations headquarters in New York. So he sent that to me. Today, which is a release that's being sent out. The fact is, this is a day late and a dollar short, but at least we know what he's up to. And we can also talk to him when he comes back to find out, you know, what he did. So, at least you're aware of that. Let's take the break.
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3: All right, we're back with you. I have a friend. Well, let me call her an acquaintance. No, let me just call her not so bright. Who is echoing some comments that I see being made by some of the trolls on social media about the fact that it's gone quiet regarding the TCNs. That's the third country nationals. It's gone quiet largely because of the questions that were put, and then largely because of the spin put by the Minister of Information in our interview. Well, I won't call it an interview, in our PR exercise with GIS, and then the same with Audrey Marks, the ridiculously titled Minister of Efficiency and Digital whatever, in the same forum, and with Dr. Chang in the same forum, where the former journalist Giovanni Dennis interviews them in what is called the ministerial update, and they all deny this, that, and the other about the TCNs, which, if you remember, came to light not because of an expose on any other media house other than the Jamaica Gleaner. And so it has all gone quiet now because the government scattered to try and repair what was clearly the damage, because the response from all sections of Jamaican society, labor rights,

comrades, you name it, came out and attacked this proposal. More than a proposal, an MOU signed by the government with the United States. Suddenly, about 2 or 3 days ago, because it's just apparently become news to some people, about a story in relation to Antigua and the fact that Antigua and visas being available for Antiguans have been reduced from like, I don't know, whatever time to about 3 months. So they have to constantly renew those visas, which just doesn't make any sense, because Antigua also signed an MOU with the states to take third country nationals. I'm telling you, you know, common sense is not necessarily common, you know. And a lot of people have a smartphone which is infinitely smarter than them. So one of the reasons there is silence on this matter is a reluctance for the people who are leading this exercise to tell us exactly what is happening. The last time they asked Dr. Horace Chang, when will the first batch arrive? Oh, I don't know yet. Where will they go? Oh, we haven't decided that. The International Organization of Immigrants will decide that. So where will they stay? Oh, well, that's a private matter, because the

0: inside that. So where will they stay? Or well, that's a private matter, because they could be put up at a hotel or otherwise. The fact is, there is still an absence of information from the government as to what is happening with the third country nationals, because it's now having been exposed. They're all running for cover, but they have a following that seems not to question these things and just accepts whatever a minister tells them. It's unbelievable. Just unbelievable. And we wonder why we're in the situation we're in. Let's go back to the phone lines. 9262178. Hello, morning.
1: Mr. Grasco, what's up?
0: Yes, man. Welcome. What's up?
1: Well, my color, it's to my color them, Simon. It's amazing.
0: Your what? Your color?
1: Like about 5 to 6 months. Yeah, color, yeah. Come on. This year I get a good timing.
0: Mm.
1: Yeah. Anyhow, a couple of things. You spot on when the prime minister and the minister, they traveled, when they have, like, things coming up. They're lucky enough to inform the people of Jamaica. It's amazing.
0: It's amazing. Do you think Donald Trump could leave the United States and the world doesn't know about it?
1: Simon, you could say what you want to say about Trump. I think he talks a lot of nonsense sometimes, but he talked to the American people.
0: No, but you cannot.
1: I know.
0: Even Lindsey Graham, a senator who passed recently, when he goes to the Ukraine or he goes to wherever, it is public knowledge.
1: Yeah.
0: He has to advise his constituents. It's the done thing.
1: Yep. I think what it is, though, Simon, if you ask me, I think Jamaican, the people in parliament, they just think the Jamaican people, we're second class citizens. That's my take on that. I think that's one thing. The minister that came on from environment and water there, I wish I'd press him a little bit more on the people who have been calling you, including myself. And I think he said it. I mean, the investment in water in Jamaica, I think that's the problem.
0: Mm-hmm.
1: We don't invest nearly enough in water. And you know, and I hear him about JPS, but again, I can't see why, because we know the problem in Jamaica. We're in a hurricane belt. We know JPS is not that reliable. Again, if JPS much of equipment, they should pay for it, right? If you can prove that JPS short circuit, mash up the pump, JPS should pay for it, right or wrong?
0: Yes, they should. And I'm not entirely sure that they don't, but they should.
1: Okay.
0: They should.
1: So
0: I think his point is that over the years, and this is, again, politics, but over the years, he was suggesting that sufficient monies have not been spent on our infrastructure. And I think we all know that. And now, but I'm hearing some similar comments. For instance, reducing the water loss from 70% to 20%. That's been discussed for years now, and really it should be down to, I think he said his end game would be 20%. I think we should be at nil. We shouldn't be losing water through burst pipes and whatnot. And this is potable water, you know, this is treated water.
1: I know.
0: There are clearly issues that have to be addressed.
1: By the way, before I forget, are you I heard you said you boil your water. I recommend put a filter on it also.
0: Yeah, I used to do the filter, but I wasn't necessarily convinced that.
1: No, on the filter, it wasn't dirty. When you change the filter, it wasn't dirty.
0: Not really.
1: Okay. Maybe you.
0: Yeah, it might be where I am. I don't have the same problem.
1: Yeah. Like, well, I have a lot of limestone, so my limestone is coming through my line, so I have to filter it out. By the way, when it comes to the indentured slavery, I think your mom is Scottish, right?
0: Yes.
1: I think some indigenous people were Scottish

0: Jamaica too, you know.
1: Yes, and from as I mentioned, from Ireland, a lot of people don't realize that.
0: I know. They're in my blood, so that's what I know. Scottish and Irish.
1: Yeah.
0: My great-grandmother was part Irish, yeah.
1: Mm.
0: I wish you were close to get some of my... You like Carlo?
1: Yes, definitely.
0: Yeah.
1: Yeah, and I do all sorts of different things with it.
0: Yeah, man, we love it. By the way, I already say you cook Italian food.
1: Yes.
0: I love... I've tried one time, but I don't think it came out good. Lasagna. I love lasagna, man.
1: Yeah, man, I make lasagna, and I do a bolognese sauce, that sort of thing.
0: Yeah.
1: All right, my brother, you take care.
0: By the way, glad to hear from Portmore and Balance. I've heard them a long time.
1: Yeah, I've heard. Well,
0: I was wondering what happened.
1: Yeah, no, man, they're good. They're good.
0: Yeah, cool.
1: All right. let's go to 7615. Hello, morning.
2: Hello?
1: Yes, sir.
2: How are you doing, sir?
1: Good. Who that? Critic?
2: Yes, sir.
1: Critic, you have...
2: One and only.
1: You have 3 minutes to talk, you foolishness.
2: Okay. The thing is, I agree with you with this public sector when you were saying that they're lacking.
1: Mm-hmm.
2: And I think that Jamaica has to move to the point where they hold people accountable. Because it's really bad. You know, the service is there, right? I mean, you look at, I was just there in Coronation Market, and the garbage was mounting up,
1: mm-hmm.
2: right? But when I'm there, I make calls, and I call these agencies, and it's very hard, but you have to call them, you have to complain, or nothing is going to change. You know, and I think the people are doing the right thing. Call your show, complain, so you can make it public and put these companies or, you know, agencies under pressure, you know? So I think that's what they're doing, the right thing, and I think that, you know, and I appreciate your show for highlighting these issues.
1: Hmm. Wow.
2: One thing I want to ask you too, right? Because mm-hmm. I need to get it here. Is slavery affecting us today?
1: I think so. Yeah. I think some of...
2: You've done some people doesn't affect.
1: Because some of the traits that we find maybe objectionable are directly related to what happened to black people as chattel slaves. So, all right, you complain and... All leaders have complained about the role fathers play. But if you remember that during slavery, fathers were not intended to father children in the way that we would like. They were simply sperm donors. They were there to create more young slaves. That was their role, to impregnate women and produce children for slavery. So,
2: yeah, but Sam, I disagree with you with that. Because if you look back in the 70s, fathers were in the home, right? Especially in the States.
1: In the what? In the 70s? No.
2: Yes, they were in the 70s. They removed families, right? But let me submit this to you,
1: yeah.
2: Right? Our biggest problem right now is our own self. Because the white man is not killing us in Chicago. They're not killing us in the ghettos of Kingston. We are killing ourselves,
1: mm-hmm.
2: right?
1: Mm-hmm.
2: We are the most violent race of people. It has nothing to do with slavery.
1: You don't think so? You need to get a sociologist to be able to present the case far better than I can in terms of the remnants of slavery.
2: Mm. No. Sociologist is a pseudoscience, right? It's not a real science.
1: Right.
2: But I'm just saying... We have to get off of this thing that slavery is affecting us.
1: So hold on. When Europeans right? were killing themselves left, right, with their feudal wars and their monarchies and so on, what was that? Because somehow when black people are involved in what you call black-on-black violence, which, again, is something I disregard, well, how you qualify that? And when, you know, the samurai were doing whatever in Japan, wanna call them thing there?
2: But that was wars, Simon. Neighbors fighting against neighbors. But
1: and you don't think there are wars that take place in Chicago? You don't think it's a turf war?
2: No, but that's ethnic war. But when it's ethnic war.
1: No, it's because of the people who are involved. For instance, now there is a war against, where is it, fentanyl in the United States, right? Who are the main people who are suffering from that? When it was the crack and epidemic, nobody paid attention to it. Guess why? Because that crack epidemic affected black people. Now when it's opiates and whatnot, all of a sudden,
2: go back to the 60s and 50s, black people, even in the 30s, black people were striving.
1: And they still are, critic. They still are.
2: No, they're not.
1: Oh, come on, man. This is where me and you fall out. The majority of people still are. But you prefer to focus.
2: Let me ask you this, right?
1: Yeah.
2: Black people endured slavery.
1: Yeah.
2: The Israelis, and they endured the Holocaust. And they created a land called
1: At the expense of who?
2: Right?
1: At the expense of who? Come on.
2: If the world... Tomorrow, the white people decide, or any other race, that they're going to bring back slavery. Where are the black race going?
1: All right, I'm out of time. But I'm out of time. We'll talk about this again, I'm sure. But, you know, when you do this, you sound like a roast breadfruit, and it doesn't sound so good, man. But we'll leave it there. We'll talk again. All right, I'm on the break.
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4: All right, we're back with you. Me love when critic call, Rena, because when critic call, him usually fire up the listeners. Simon, everything is just a mess in this country. Only God can help us. So says Marcia. I don't agree, you know. Not everything is a mess. I mean, we still have a long way to go to get things right. And I agree with critic in one sense that we have to help ourselves. But we also have to rely on our international partners, and our international partners will use whatever measures they can to keep us in line. It's the way of the world. Graduations are over. Done. This is really for people at high levels, tertiary, who have completed studies and are moving into the world with Bacchative. But guess what? HS started here as well. Proms and primary schools. Oh boy, that's from B. Yeah, I saw that thing as well. We're such an absorbent society. So we have proms now and all of that. Wouldn't it be better to use the term unexplained wealth than illicit wealth? Illicit wealth seems to imply a criminal act before a trial. I can understand illicit wealth after the trial. You mean illicit enrichment? No, because that's the accusation. The accusation is of illicit enrichment, and that you've enriched yourself by doing something inimical to the interests of the country. Minister Samuda's wish to have the stamping of the financial declaration of public servants, including MPs, transferred from the Integrity Commission to and vested in the Financial Investigation Division, division of the Ministry of Finance, of which the Prime Minister is de facto minister, and his difficulties in having his own declaration gain the imprimatur is infantile, is grossly lacking and unconcerned of the public's discontent. Oh, Fraser, you do go on though. Samuda's recommendation is reckless and brazen. No, a recommendation cannot be reckless and brazen. It is for discussion. And it has prompted discussion. The Gleaner editorial says we don't agree with it. Other people might agree with it. So I wouldn't regard it as reckless. But one is surprised that he has not been asked to rescind, but also to resign and quit the public service. Reza is beer foolish, he said. In the abundance of information, the PNP fanatics remain dunce and damn fool. No minister leaves a ministry without his officials knowing, so someone didn't do their job. Interesting. And yet, you just heard the Minister of Water, Climate Change and Environment has issued a release this morning. So, I don't know that it's somebody not doing their job. Simon, I'm an RGR person for over 40 years. Hotline is my family daytime program. I must say that I have great respect for the former presenters. You could not tell their political colors. I must commend the current male presenters for their unbiased arguments on the platform. Some of these meetings could be held by Zoom or other online platforms. Yeah, but you need the personal interaction, you know. That's why you have a diplomatic service. And there's not everything you can do online. And I'm sure they do other issues online and so on. Why haven't we heard anything from Kamina, the Minister of Foreign Affairs, on the TCN matter? Takilem Kwa says Camara's decision have been instrumental in determining outcomes, especially by what has been going on in the current World Cup

0: isn't that a lesson in motion to note the Minister of Security was ducked many times around the authenticity of police wearing the body cameras? Seems odd that he, like other ministers, are slipping out with no reason for the departure from the island. Appreciate that there were no cameras viewing the movements in doing so. It's funny that this point that I made this morning has sparked this discussion. I think most information is withheld from the public, probably due to security reasons. I'm saying that could be a factor. You mean in terms of the movement of the ministers? Nah. What do you think the government smart are trying to trick Jamaicans? The TCN with Audrey Marks and Andrew Wheatley gone silent. Well, there's nobody around to ask about further. TCN's the last, as I said, for any of people who listen and really follow the news, the last statement from Dr. Horace Chang, who has direct responsibility for this issue, is, when are the TCNs coming? I don't know. We haven't decided yet. We haven't worked that detail out. Where will they be staying? I don't know. That's a matter for the International Organization of Migrants. It could be a private matter that they stay at the hotel. Are they detainees? No, they are free to move about the island. Why are they coming here? Why don't they just go straight to the island? Nobody has really been able to tell me that. Why aren't they just deported straight to their countries? Many thanks for informing us who were in the dark about so many of our government ministers' absence from their work. No, I didn't say they were absent from their work. I said they were out of the country without information being given to the public as to where they are and going. You say big disrespect to us. It's very concerning and scary, putting it mildly. What said about the PM's absence to accept an award? Aren't they the ones associated with the electoral system? Jabby says they are so spineless, classless, crude and corrupt, but you can't blame them, as come election time they throw some crumbs to the electorate and they fall for it. That's from Jabby. This is from Dumsy. He says, I beg you not to take his call before I eat my lunch. He does not love his own skin. He's talking about critic. All right. Lots of messages. Let me try and get back to the phone lines. Hello, morning. Welcome.
1: Hello, morning, Simon.
0: Yes, sir.
1: Good morning, sir.
0: Mm-hmm.
1: Yes. I know that a lot of motors throughout this length and breadth of this country listening to me now and listening to us. And I want to make them aware and ask them to how we are driving on this so-called road, Simon. It is most disgraceful. These roads that we are calling roads, and them say patrol, but I think it passed patrol.
0: Creators.
1: And it passed household. And now to me, it's a mega five-star hotel hold these. Yes, no joke, Simon, no joke. I'm telling you, if you're coming from going into Spanish Town, because I live in the St. Catherine area, and in Spanish Town, I live in Kitson Town area, and from hospital come up, you know where the bus park is. I'm telling you, a five-star hotel holds these along that stretch, not to mention up kids to come up to Kitson Town. I want to ask this government, Simon, please, remember when you're in opposition, you see, sometimes we're talking and think that we're political now, but I don't business of who want to run the country, who want the country to run good. As when you do things and say things, I want to do the things that you're about to do. I remember when they were in opposition, and when Mr. PJ Patterson said,

0: as road maintenance for a dollar and a 3 day when they were in Labour Party, when they were in opposition, they locked on for 3 days and them come and implement gas tax, Simon. I don't think we should have not one pinhole and no road. We, you know, we are too political. I tell myself, you know, I'm want all Jamaicans to think that way. And no matter, we are Jamaicans, no matter if a PMP or Labour, at the end of the day, our government, and if we vote and put them in for the betterment of our surrounding, of our well-being, and they are not doing what's supposed to be done, Simon, I don't think we should shut up. I think we should leak out on them and talk up, because when we keep silent, them think they are doing something good. Yes, Simon, I'm very distraught. A man telling me from last week, between me and my wife, a $20,000 gas we purchased. And from the time gas tax implement, a thousand and thousands of people come on this road from them there and then. So we shouldn't have, we need to ask government where our gas tax money is. It is traumatizing on the road, and when and all these commercials that the persons are coming on radio and television and even transport authority, they should be ashamed of themselves to talk about road. We don't have any road, and then blame, as a matter of fact, they try to demonize us first and foremost. They try to demonize us and talk about speeding. Simon, if me even a drive at zillion miles per hour, I'm meet not any accident. A patrol car, it because if me never have bad, me have a swing. Each man when me come out time and me have to take up the oncoming vehicle part, and that is dangerous. I've been meeting an accident, I'm talking about that speed. I'm in Andrea. Give a good road to drive on the man. We're not asked, we are paying for it. It's not like they're taking it from the budget or anything. We are directly that they say specifically and designated with that when they were implemented specifically and designated fixed road. We shouldn't have one pinhole and no road. I can't. One other thing, Simon, I can't remember. You see, to me, JLP, I'm not being political because I'm my government, but them can do anything and everything and get away with it. The media, some part of the media, otherwise and persons, they don't talk about it. But if PMP was in power, may I tell you, Simon, and these rules were, and them that implement gas tax, out of judgment, may I tell you, Simon.
1: All right, Brother. Judgment. I'm on the break. I have to leave it there.
0: Yes.
1: All right. Cool, but
0: all motorists, if we really come out, and we need with the island-wide demonstration on road.
1: All right,
0: we
1: pardon.
0: Can't take cool, it like
1: cool.
0: That.
1: Cool,
0: all right,
1: cool.
0: Respect.
1: Yeah, man.
0: Yeah.
2: 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The time by the Forestry Department is 11:46.
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1: All right, we're back with you. Let me try and squeeze in as many of your calls before our noonday meditation. Hello, morning, welcome.
7: Mr. Simon, good morning.
1: Yes, sir.
7: The road issue, I will blame government to some extent. The persons who are employed as the technical persons are the primary culprits.

0: I'm driving on a piece of road right now that is being prepared, being patched.
1: Mm-hmm.
0: The persons who are there patching the road,
1: mm-hmm.
0: you'll have expect them to excavate and to replace.
1: Who employ them, brethren? Who employ them?
0: Government.
1: Mm, there you go.
0: But the thing about it, the persons who are in supervisor position are highly paid persons, are persons who government can't fire them by virtue of how they are employed and how they are organized. And so...
1: Well, I don't know. I think they could have removed E.W. Hunter from the NWA, I don't know, 15 years ago. I don't know. I don't know that there's any statute that protects him. In terms of the councils and the people who have responsibility for certain roads, if they are not requiring the person who fixes the road to give them a 5-year, for instance, guarantee that the work will last that long, and you only have to give a 6-month guarantee, then what do we expect?
0: Well, hold on, Sir Simon.
1: Mm-hmm.
0: The issue is this. These are persons who are employed as technical persons. They are the ones at the top. They form the policies.
1: Yes.
0: Government probably approve at the high level. But all of the operational things are done within the ministry by technical persons who don't go when government change. They are there all the time. They are there for 10 years, 15 years. It doesn't matter which party is in power. They are there. Their primary job basically is to carry the function. If government was not allocating resources, then certainly I would hold government totally accountable. But I drive on road. Let me tell you this as an example. One morning I was driving. By the way, the road I'm driving on, I'm driving that flat for over 30 years, and I understand it well. And almost every 3 months, the same pole that we're patched, you have one beside it.
1: Yes, the same one. Yeah, man.
0: Right? So I know what I'm saying.
1: Yeah.
0: And I see persons filling the hole, rain is falling, and they're putting marl in the hole, right? And now, you tell me, water is going to puff the marl. And so, before they throw anything on that, is a road that needs to be repaired again. The level of supervision to be done by the technical persons in the ministry, this is where the primary lacking is done. Not money. Money is allocated far more than is needed. In fact, that roadway that I'm talking about, I think the amount of money that is allocated to that road is far more than what is needed in any single year. What I don't see supervision. I don't see the person who are employed as a technical person to oversee and to ensure that things are done well. They are not there. That's my little bit, Simon.
1: All right, man. Thanks for your call.
0: All right, good.
1: Cool. 7615. Hello?
2: Morning, Simon.
1: Morning, Metro.
2: The man is talking rubbish, man. No, no, is the politician then? Who get the contractors to fix the road? The politician?
1: No. When you say who get the contract, you mean who gives the contract?
2: Yeah, are the politician them get the contractors, you know? Are them choose the contractors?
1: Oh, get the contractors, yes. Yeah.
2: Yeah. So, we are in that country, we're shifting. This is the man live like operate like they are on a plantation, you know. You know, so them can't just leave and go on and nobody don't know where they're gone and when they
1: but
2: come
1: But none
2: back,
1: of you were go. Questioning it till I raised it this morning. No, never asked no question.
2: Simon, you don't talk about me because me always a question them something. don't say that to me, a man.
1: But
2: like
1: I never hear you call me once and say, where is the minister of so and so and so?
2: Simon.
1: Anyway, never mind. We move on. Life short.
2: Yeah, because number one, when it comes, remember, you know, when this prime minister was in opposition, you know, he talks about if anybody, you know, whisper of corruption in a cabinet, the person will have to take with himself.
1: Mm-hmm.
2: In question, the present Prime Minister Portia Simpson, the former Prime Minister Portia Simpson, when she was traveling, she's supposed to can this and
1: why? I heard that before. Why is everything a whataboutism? Make we just deal with where I go on now. I'm in a business where them did say about Portia 14 years ago.
2: No, but Simon, you have to check out. It, all of these things come with integrity, you know, man. Integrity.
1: Okay.
2: If you were criticizing something,
1: uh-huh.
2: and when you get in the strong of the seat, you do the same thing I do worse.
1: And you
2: have a problem with the integrity I talk about.
1: Okay.
2: I'm not talking about this. I'm talking about integrity of the man. You understand? The man has no integrity at all. You understand?
1: I hear.
2: And that is something that bothers me a lot.
1: Mm-hmm.
2: You understand? I want the government that leads my country, the man that the country is supposed to be a man of integrity, which is Prime Minister, don't have none at all, zero integrity.
1: Mm.
2: As far as I'm concerned, and as far as a lot of well-thinking
1: people. Well, I find that integrity is in short supply, you know, because... Or maybe it's just an inability to read and understand what's going on. So I don't know.
2: Yeah, because imagine five government ministers just take up themselves and go and foreign, and nobody know what them going to do.
1: No, when you say just take up themselves, you make it sound like them going upon a gallivanting thing.
2: But we don't know.
1: Well, that's my point we should know. Every time a government minister goes abroad, we should know.
2: Yeah.
1: If it's for holiday, I don't care.
2: But
1: if it's for government business, because it says, for instance, mm-hmm. that Dr. Chang is away on official business.
2: Mm-hmm.
1: What? Where and doing what?
2: Simon. so it supposedly left a man with a screwed mind. To think so, boy, get on to the man. You can't blame the man, cause you don't explain to the man. The man don't know.
1: Mm.
2: You leave the man to think about anything.
1: And we have a thing called the Jamaica Information Service.
2: Right. So why the JS couldn't tell us that the minister of so and so is going on that business and so and so and so and so. Right. The thing with road, every time you talk about public works, you shut it down. You know?
1: Yes, because you refer to the public works department, which your prime minister did away with.
2: But public works, you still have a department in almost a department in every little parish.
1: Yes.
2: Every parish, Wolaba, Spanish Town.
1: But the NWA doesn't have that?
2: The NWA, I don't know. Public works also have men that they employ to go out and fix road, you know.
1: But we employ the NWA to go out and fix road too.
2: The NWA is only operating by name only, you know. The NWA doesn't have employees as such, you know, more than so, you know.
1: Mm-hmm.
2: The NWA is just a monitoring
1: regulatory body.
2: Regulatory, you know, because they have to get contractors.
1: Right.
2: Sometimes the contractor...
1: So you are saying the difference is that the public works agency workers were employed.
2: Right. So they never have the to do no shortcut on a road or so, because they now look for tomorrow it break up that for them come back and get no money off it, because they were permanently employed by the government.
1: Mm. Anyway.
2: Right?
1: Time for noonday meditation, brethren. And you need
2: right.
1: it more than most. So it's coming your it's coming your way. All right, Metro, easy.
2: Yeah, man.
1: All right. So we leave it there for the moment in relation to your calls and your messages, because it is time for our noonday meditation. And then, of course, that'll be followed by your news and sports.
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1: Sweet hour of prayer, sweet hour of prayer.
2: Pause with me for our noonday meditation. 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
6: Good afternoon. I'm Nikinski Robinson with the midday news. Minister of Water and Climate Change Matthew Samuda says the government's multi-million dollar investment in the country's water infrastructure will help secure future supplies amid gradually worsening drought conditions associated with the Super El Niño. The assurance comes after the National Water Commission announced a decline in water levels at its two main water storage facilities serving the corporate area. Minister Samuda says that the investments made in storage facilities across Jamaica are expected to better support drought resistance and water resilience efforts across the country.
7: We are expecting completion of the Rio Cobra water treatment plant in May of next year. That means you go through this dry spell and the usual dry spell between February and April. And at that point, we should be adding 15 million gallons of water to the network between Spanish Town, Southern St. Andrew and Kingston. We've also added 4 million gallons of water per day through a single arrangement in Portmore with some privately held wells which were being underutilized. We've done significant work in Kingston and St. Andrew to cut the leakage. In 2023, where we went through our worst drought ever in Kingston, St. Andrew and on the southeast side of the island, we were short daily 12 million gallons a day between Spanish Town and Kingston. So adding 15 million gallons a day will take significant pressure off of the Hermitage and Mona systems and the Tullow Springs in St. Catherine, which deal with most of Spanish Town into Kingston.
6: The NWC says that the Hermitage Dam, which is now at 54.6% of its total capacity, lost another 3 million gallons between Saturday and Sunday. The Mona Reservoir, which has a total capacity of 620.6 million gallons, lost 5.7 million gallons of water. Minister Samuda adds that the National Reconstruction and Resilience Authority, NARA, will also allow for the expansion of storage capacity and outmoded facilities,
7: which will reduce the impact of these issues. We've already, you know, not through NARA, but as a part of our resilience building exercise, we're already in procurement for dozens and dozens of pumps to replace the oldest throughout the network and reduce some of these issues. We have been buying generators steadily over the last few years, and in some cases where appropriate,

0: to do, like with the foot of Red Hills. We're putting in solar and other renewables where possible.
1: Minister of Water and Climate Change Matthew Samuda speaking on Radio Jamaica's hotline this morning. Opposition spokesperson on land and works Lothan Cousins is calling for the government to provide details on the methodology used to select projects under Phase 2 of the $25 billion Spark Main Roads program. Mr. Cousins is arguing that the published allocations raise serious concerns about fairness and equitable investment across Jamaica. Early this month, at the launch of the main road component of Spark, it was announced that 37 main roads across 11 parishes had been identified for rehabilitation. Additionally, two major grade separated interventions will address critical congestion points in the corporate area. The National Works Agency stated that the roads were selected based on a data-driven approach, but Mr. Cousins is challenging the truth of this statement.
2: According to the NWA's database, $12 billion, almost 50% of the overall budget, is allocated to the corporate area and St. Catherine. Of that amount, $7 billion is going to just two projects in Kingston. Meanwhile, us rural communities and constituencies and parishes have received little or no investment. St. Elizabeth, for example, has received no allocation under this program, despite the fact that St. Elizabeth was significantly affected by Hurricane Melissa. The government has repeatedly described the process selection as data-driven. If that is the case, then it must publish the methodology.
1: Opposition spokesperson on land and works, Lothan Cousins. Another concern for the opposition spokesperson is the overall scope of the program. Mr. Cousins noted that it will rehabilitate only 170 kilometers of roadway, which is just 3.4% of the approximately 5,000 kilometers of roads on the NWA's main road register, leaving 96.6% of the network untouched. In the meantime, Mr. Cousins says there could be a repeat of implementation challenges in the main road component of Spark that have been experienced for community roads. He pointed out that several main road projects appear to be proceeding before critical engineering work has been completed. Mr. Cousins says it is imprudent to commit billions of dollars in public funds based on preliminary estimates before the necessary technical work has been finalized. Meanwhile, the opposition spokesperson is calling for the restoration of the constituency consultation model that was used during the initial phase of the program.
2: It is time for us to restore meaningful consultation and dialogue with the people of Jamaica. Members of Parliament need to be included in the decision-making process to ensure that Spark is well implemented and benefits all Jamaicans, because this investment is an investment for all of Jamaica and not a few.
1: Opposition spokesperson on land and works, Lothan Cousins. A security guard has been charged for shooting a customer during a physical altercation at a supermarket in Discovery Bay, St. Anne. 51-year-old Gareth Wright of a Standfast district in Brownstown in the parish is charged with wounding with intent, using a firearm to commit a felony, and possession of a firearm to cause injury. The incident occurred on a Tuesday, July 7. According to the Discovery Bay Police, about 5:50 p.m., a man entered the supermarket where Mr. Wright was employed. As he was leaving the establishment, the security guard reportedly requested to search the customer's bag, but the man reportedly refused. The police said a physical altercation then developed between the two men, during which Mr. Wright allegedly used his licensed firearm to shoot the customer in the abdomen. The police were summoned and the wounded man was taken to hospital, where he was admitted for treatment. The security guard was later arrested and charged after investigators reviewed video footage and obtained a statement from the complainant. His court date is being finalized. The police say a man was charged on the weekend with larceny of a motor vehicle and unauthorized access to computer data with the assistance of Jamaica Eye Technology. 22-year-old Demar Brown, a mechanic of Cinnamon Crescent, Kingston 11, was charged on Saturday, July 11, after he was interviewed in the presence of his attorney. His court date is being finalized. Prince Moore has details.
3: The allegations are that Mr. Brown stole a motor vehicle on Van Street, Rollington Town, Kingston 2, between Sunday, May 31 and Monday, June 1. The Kingston Eastern Police say that on Sunday, May 31, about 11:45 p.m., a man parked and securely locked a 2019 Grey Nissan Sylphy motor car valued at approximately $2.8 million at his gate. The following morning, the man reportedly received several notifications from his bank indicating that his debit card has been used. When he checked outside, he discovered that the vehicle, which contained three of his debit cards, had been stolen. A report was made to the police and an investigation was launched. During the investigation, detectives discovered that Mr. Brown, the owner of a Greyhound

0: 34-year-old Anthony Nelson, a construction worker of the same community. It's reported that about 5 o'clock, a relative saw flames coming from a section of Mr. Nelson's house and called the fire department. The cause of the fire is under investigation. A community member says Mr. Nelson had been exhibiting signs of mental distress.
1: No really mental problem, you know, but you saying get joke from the people they must grow and give the jokes. So when say funny getting joke, you know, feel good, and then say over there about a couple of years, me dead. So me yesterday me I say, call me not see Randy, and if you see Randy then help me pick you happy then. But not tell him, you know, because you just surprised you come into this man and Randy just gone left you.
0: Beverly, a resident of Huddersfield View in St. Mary. A slaughterhouse in Glengough, St. Catherine, has now been given the green light to reopen. The St. Catherine Health Department ordered the establishment closed in February after it was found in breach of health and safety standards. Deputy Chief Public Health Inspector for St. Catherine, Denise Douglas, says the department began investigations after receiving a complaint.
2: The health department has given permission for the slaughterhouse located in Glengough that has been closed since February 11 of this year to reopen. The establishment was re-inspected on June 15, where it was determined that all public health breaches that were critical have been satisfactorily remedied. The relevant correspondence has been forwarded to the municipal corporation.
0: Deputy Chief Public Health Inspector for St. Catherine, Denise Douglas. Not a news overseas, a huge fire tore through a bar in Thailand's capital Bangkok late yesterday, killing at least 28 people and leaving 25 critically injured. Eyewitnesses say the blaze started near the stage of the bar in the popular Chatuchak district, then spread rapidly, cutting power and engulfing the room with smoke. Footage posted online shows panicked customers screaming as they fled, some with their clothes on fire, through the flame-enveloped front door of the Rangbir Nalat Fro. Firefighters who arrived at the scene just after midnight quickly extinguished the fire. They found the bodies of most of the victims in a bathroom where they had apparently sought shelter. To end this newscast, here are the main points. Government banking on water infrastructure upgrades as levels at corporate area catchment facilities decline. Opposition questions selection of a Spark Main Roads projects. Jamaica Eye Technology helps police a charge mechanic in a car theft case. St. Mary man dies in early morning house fire. That is the midday news on Radio Jamaica. I'm Nikinsky Robinson. Good afternoon.
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3: Good afternoon. I'm Renardo Brown with your lunchtime sports report. Now, the West Indies will hunt a 2-0 series lead over New Zealand as they take on the visitors in the second one-day international of their five-match series this afternoon at the Providence Stadium in Guyana. Led by 95 from Casey Carty and 87 not out from captain Shea Hope, the West Indies won the opening game on Saturday by 7 wickets, chasing 268 runs for victory. The Windies got to their target for the loss of 3 wickets with 7 balls to spare. The game had been set up by Alzari Joseph with 4 for 41, while St. Jago High School teenager Vital Laws took 3 for 54 on his senior debut. Looking ahead to this afternoon's game, New Zealand batsman Darren Mitchell and Carty explained the mindset going in.
4: A different surface again, so we'll adapt as quick as we can to what that pitch brings.

0: For us, you know, it's just trying to make sure we keep improving day in, day out. The outcome will hopefully go our way if we keep doing the little things really well, and that's something that we really pride ourselves on. So, yeah, we'll learn from this experience today and be ready to go for the second one.
1: For us, it's just to try and repeat the processes that we went through in this game. Obviously, we know New Zealand is a quality side. They're going to go back to the drawing boards and formulate certain plans to counteract what happened today. It's just for us to adapt as fast as possible so we could end up with the same outcome today.
2: That was West Indies batsman Casey Carty, and before him, Darren Mitchell of New Zealand. In the meantime, Shimron Hetmyer has been named as a replacement for Justin Greaves for the second and third ODIs. Greaves has been or was ruled out on Saturday's opening one-day international with a back injury and will return to Barbados. The game today bows off at 1:30 p.m. And West Indies women's captain Hayley Matthews says the aim remains to get a maximum 6 points against Ireland women in their three-match one-day international series. The Windies women took an unbeatable 2-0 lead in the series on Sunday after centuries from Matthews and Jamaican Stephanie Taylor took them to a six-wicket victory chasing 242 runs. In her post-match comments, Matthews pointed to the importance of a clean sweep in the series as the Caribbean women look for maximum points in the women's championship.
3: Yeah, series win, obviously super important, and glad we could get that all the way. But at the same time, I think we came here and the points were definitely priority, and really good that we were able to get four so far with the first two wins, but still two really important points to play for in our last match. Every game is obviously really crucial when it comes to getting points for the ICC Championship. So, yeah, hopefully we can get two more on the board and get ourselves climbing up that ladder.
2: That was West Indies women's captain Hayley Matthews. Meanwhile, Jamaican Stephanie Taylor, who was scoring her second century in five games, is happy to see a return to form for Matthews, who has now scored back-to-back centuries to start the series.
3: I always enjoy battling with Hayley. We both understand each other when we're out there. We do support each other because we know how we, you know, each other play. So it's always easy to actually, like, you know, battle her. I know for her, she had a rough in the World Cup. Yeah, that's behind us. So it's really nice that, you know, she's actually getting some runs and, you know, getting back into form.
2: That was West Indies all-rounder Jamaican Stephanie Taylor. Matthews and Taylor had shared in a 158-run second wicket stand. Jamaica will need 226 runs to win their opening game of the Cricket West Indies Rising Stars Men's Under-1950 Over Championship against Guyana at the Beseda Sports Ground in Antigua. The Guyanese team batting first were bowled out for 225 in 44.4 overs. Captain Parmeshwar Ram top scored for the Guyanese with 78, while Shamar Apple made 50. Only two other batters got to double figures, including Kush Sigobin with 38. Jadeer Moore bagged 5 for 36 for Jamaica, who are yet to begin their response. Marcel Gayle took charge of his first training session at Arnett Gardens on Monday morning after signing on as the new head coach at the five-time champions. Gayle, who previously coached at Waterhouse FC, replaces Philip Williams at Arnett Gardens after one season in charge. Williams resigned from Arnett Gardens last Wednesday, citing personal reasons after guiding the team to seventh on the Jamaica Premier League table on 58 points, narrowly missing out on a place in the playoff. It's understood that the reason behind Williams' departure is due to his teaching commitments at St. Andrew Technical High School Stats, where he has been an educator for 21 years. The Stats coach also had stints at Premier League outfits Tivoli Gardens and Portmore United in recent times. This, however, is the second time in 2 years that Williams was walking away from a Premier League job due to commitments at Stats. In 2024, he abruptly resigned from Dunbeholden FC after just two games in charge into the season, citing similar reasons. In the meantime, Gayle's arrival at Arnett Gardens marks a swift turnaround, having left Waterhouse in January, where he was replaced by Argentine Javier Einstein, who has since parted ways with the Drusden club to take up the head coaching role at Montego Bay United. Interestingly, of the 12 returning teams from last season, as it stands, only Mount Pleasant FA, Cavalier FC, Portmore United, Malines United and Treasure Beach have not made head coaching changes going into the new campaign. Promoted teams Humber Lion and True Juice FC will also start the season with new head coaches. And finally, Maroon Street FC drew 2-2 on Sunday with Windsor United at Draxel.

0: Sports Complex to qualify for the semi-final of the St. Anne Division 1 League. Junior Waters in the 6th and an own goal in the 75th got the point for Maroon Street, while Tevin Karodos in the 24th and Kemar Karodos in the 62nd replied for Windsor. Now, Corners FC also qualified for the semi-final by beating Harmony Uprising 5-1 with five different scorers. Tuesday will see Young Kings FA playing Steertown at 4 p.m., while the match to decide the last semi-final spot at 6 p.m. will feature Kima FC versus Next Generation, with both teams on 6 points, but Kima with a superior goal difference. And that's it for your lunchtime sports report. I'm Renata Brown. Good afternoon.
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0: Aiken has to pee. Vida Utilda Henry, Nay Warner, late of Roselle Morant Bay and Trinityville St. Thomas, died on June 16, leaving 5 children, adopted son, 21 grandchildren, and other relatives. Thanksgiving service for Vida Utilda Henry Nay Warner will be at the Church of Christ, 84 Church Street, Morant Bay, on Saturday, July 18 at noon in Turmington, the Red Hills Cemetery, Morant Bay. Vivian Seymour Gardner, Mr. G, Brother G, former police late of Edgewater, Portmore, died on May 26, leaving children Heather, Don, Roger, and Andrew, 3 grandchildren, and other relatives. Memorial service for Vivian Seymour Gardner will be at the Kingdom Hall of Jehovah's Witnesses, Nagohead, Brayton, on Saturday, July 18 at 3 o'clock. Percy Nathaniel Aiken, otherwise called Pastor P, late of Siemens Valley, Portland, died on May 30, leaving wife Eunice, 9 children, 27 grandchildren, 3 sisters, 4 brothers, and other relatives. The body of Percy Nathaniel Aiken leaves House of Prestige Funeral Home to Holy Mount Zion International Ministries, Siemens Valley, Portland, on Sunday, July 19, for funeral service at 11 o'clock, interment in the family plot, Siemens Valley, Portland.
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3: All right, we welcome you back, and we welcome you back with a few messages to close off today's program. Simon, we need to invest more in water. The treatment and separation of uses. Our water source is from limestone, calcium, and magnesium carbonate, which contributes to kidney stones and other expensive medical issues. Technical information to the country is key, available. We are the land of wood and water. So we say, I think that's what our name was, yeah. please inform some of your call-in friends that China has their triad gangs and the Japanese had Yakuza. All countries have some form of gangs. Jamaica holds the PNP in higher moral standards than the JLP, just like the Democrats in the US. That's Z from Portmore. Simon, graduation at the primary level is overdone in J. I went to Ocho Rios primary graduation with the children in gowns. They were so hot and uncomfortable that some took off the gowns during the event. Graduation was over 5 hours long. That's from Marie in Ocho Rios. George Orwell's Satire and Communism states on the animal farm, all animals are equal, but some animals are more equal than others. So the privilege will do whatever they want, and think it's certainly none of our business. Yes, indeed. Great response to critics. Slavery and colonial rule have a lot to answer for regarding the plight of the oppressed people. What does roast breadfruit sound like? Stephen from Brownstone. Ambassador's performance. The country should be told the achievements for the country of ambassadors and their tenure. That's from Wayne, I think it is. Walton, rather. Why the TCN will be able to go anywhere in this country, yet they are kept in a maximum security prison in another country? Well, all of those questions need to be answered. And in fact, we never got satisfactory answers from Dr. Chan. Recently, the JPS contract

0: Workers were in our community clearing trees that were on the power lines. We thanked them, but rather than pruning them, they completely chopped down the people's jackfruit trees, aki trees, and other fruit trees. Could you please ask them to implore these people to prune and not destroy? Absolutely. That's from Ella in Manchester. Simon, what has Horace Chang gotten personally from the arrangements regarding the he said there's no either personal or country benefit, financial benefit. So I can't tell you what he's gotten. I can only tell you what he's told us. Simon, the minister, has gone to the World Cup. That's from Pharaoh. That never occurred to me, actually. Heads of government being transparent about their travel plans. I remember back in the early 80s, travel to New York being declared, but it was hush-hush that they further jumped on a Concorde to Europe for secret meetings. So everything is relative. Half-truths about long time. That's from the Swiss Miss. This one says, I'd love to hear from the Water Commission in Santa Cruz regarding the supply of water. There they only get something like 2 hours per day. We need water. Harold from Portmore says, Simon, integrity, statesman, patriarch, no longer grown in Jamaica. These type die out from Mr. Siaga, Kikwe, Mr. Shearerfoot in 1974. And which prime minister closed down the PWD? Prime Minister Patterson. And I think that's about it for our messages. Oh dear. So I'm now being told that Dr. Chang returned to the island on Saturday. I'm trying to find out from where and what official business. But I'm good, you know. So we know he's not at the World Cup. So he returned on Saturday. and he presumably, having returned on Saturday, was taken back over as Deputy Prime Minister from Olivia Grange, who was standing in that position while both the Prime Minister and Dr. Chang were off the island. So yeah, that brings me up to date with everything we've got. We're back tomorrow, thanks to Judith and to our producer Corrine. What have we got coming up? Real Business with Ralston Hyman coming your way in just a moment. Hopefully all will be good, and I'll see you all tomorrow. Bye.
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3: Good afternoon. Welcome to Real Business Monday, July 13, 2026. I'm Ralston Hyman. We're coming to you live from the studios of Radio Jamaica 94 FM, which are currently located on the first of the Radio Jamaica Galena building at 32 Lindhurst Road in Kingston, Jamaica. The Donald says that the U.S. will now become the guardian angels of the Straits of Hormuz, and that cargo ships passing through, they'll have to pay a 20% fee. He also says that the blockade will be reinstated against Iranian ships. As a result, we see stocks dropping, bond yields are increasing, and crude prices are also increasing. The price of the American benchmark crude West Texas Intermediate Cushing is now $75.76 per barrel, up by $4.35. While the price of the British benchmark crude North Sea Brent blend is now $80.66 per barrel, up by $4.65 on the news. It is now costing the U.S. government some 3.81% per annum to borrow for 3 months, 3.97% per annum to borrow for 6 months, 4.26% per annum to borrow for 2 years, 4.36% per annum to borrow for 5 years. The 10-year note is now 4.61% per annum, and the long bond, or the 30-year note, is now 5.1% per annum. In the big story today, I'll be talking about the changing landscape of retirement planning, longer lives, longer careers at the top of the show. And in the business information update today, we'll be talking with Antoinette Hamilton, the president of the MSME Alliance, about the upcoming Small Business Association of Jamaica Growth and Resilience Conference, and we'll be doing so during the 12:40 p.m. segment of the show. As usual, we'll have our regular market updates, so stay tuned. Real Business returns in a moment.
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3: In the big story today, Peter Rosal is the managing director of BPM Financial Limited, and she now joins us to talk about changing the retirement landscape, longer living, and longer careers. Good afternoon, Peter.
5: Hi, Ralston. How are you doing?
3: I'm good. How are you?
5: I'm fine. Thank you.
3: Okay. Talk
5: All right.
3: to us.
5: Yes. So, you know, the concept of retirement as we knew it back when we were sort of emerging into adulthood has really changed.
3: Yes.
5: And it's really driven by the fact that people are living longer now and they're living healthier lives. So what we consider, when I think about my grandparents dying in their 70s, because they were old, people in their 70s, they're vibrant, you know.
3: Yes, yes.
5: They're not old. So that has really created changes all over the world. And I just wanted to bring to our listeners a few of those, what's happening generally, because what's happening is not just on the individual level, but governments and employers have to rethink what retirement really looks like now. And in Singapore, they've been working on it.
3: Okay.
5: So effective July 1 this year, 2026, Singapore increased its statutory retirement age. Now, they were lower than us, from 63, that's where they were, to 64.
3: Yes.
5: And their re-employment age from 68 to 69. And these changes really form part of a broader plan to gradually raise the retirement age to 65. And the re-employment age to 70 by 2030.
3: Yes.
5: Right. And so that is how they're trying to address the whole longevity issue, longer lifespans of people, because they realize that people need to, in many cases, work longer so they can save more in their retirement plan. And while the retirement age determines when an employer can require an employee to retire, they have introduced this thing called the re-employment age, which provides eligible employees with the opportunity to continue working if they wish to do so.
3: Yes.
5: And to meet the required criteria. So their approach recognizes that many older individuals remain willing and able to contribute, and additional years of employment can improve retirement readiness. because you get to save more, right?
6: Yes.
5: And then I think there's also that engagement factor as well. Some people want to still remain engaged with co-workers and so on, you know. And all of that helps in terms of where we are when we get to retirement. So for employees, continue to work for additional years can provide more time to contribute to pension plans and investment portfolios, allowing savings to benefit from compounding growth.
6: Yes.
5: Very important.
6: Correct.
5: It
6: yes.
5: can also reduce the need to draw down retirement savings too early. You don't want to start living off your retirement savings too early and then you have to, you know.
6: So that they're exhausted while you're alive.
5: Yes,
6: yes.
5: You could outlive it, right?
6: Yes, yes.
5: So it's a way to help your assets last longer. And there's a benefit for the employers as well, because employers, an aging workforce presents an opportunity to leverage experience of these workers who are going off, their knowledge, their expertise, you know, in the workplace is valuable.
6: Yes, that's correct.
5: And employers can benefit from that. Organizations may increasingly need to consider flexible work arrangements. I don't know if in Jamaica we give a lot of thought to that, but
6: we talk about it, but not giving it a lot of thought. Yes.
5: Yes. Not where's the action, right?
6: Mm-hmm. A lot of talk.
5: Yes. Yeah. Wellness initiatives, reskilling opportunities, job redesign to support longer careers, and create an inclusive multi-generational workforce. And I think, you know, I think in Jamaica we need to have that multi-generational workforce.
6: Yes.
5: Mm-hmm. Not just benefiting the older workers, but benefiting the younger workers, because a lot of younger workers didn't get support from parents. And I find the older generation can give guidance sometimes, you know?
6: Mm-hmm.
5: All right, so that's a benefit all around. So while Jamaica has not announced similar changes to the wider workforce, the country has already recognized the impact of increasing life expectancy, because under the Pensions Act, mm-hmm. Jamaica has gradually increased the normal retirement age for public sector workers
6: from 60 to 65.
5: From 60 to 65, yes,
6: yeah.
5: Between April 2018 and April 2023. So that's a good move.
6: Correct.
5: These developments highlight an important reality, and the reality is, of course, people are living longer, and retirement may last significantly longer than it did for previous generations. And many individuals may spend 20 or even 30 years in retirement, making adequate preparation essential. I looked up what, in 1950, the average life expectancy was 68 years old.
6: Yes.
5: And now it's 79 years old.
6: Okay.
5: With mm-hmm. women's life expectancy being longer,
6: yes.
5: 81 years old,
6: mm-hmm.
5: you know, and it's 76 for men.
6: Okay.
5: So you can see
6: yes.
5: that it's really, really changed.
6: Mm-hmm.
5: All right. So the national insurance, a lot of people rely on that. It can be a sole source of income though in retirement, because
6: yes, it's not more-

0: Right, yes, yes.
1: And it's not really designed to replace your pay.
0: Yes.
1: Right. So we have to think about our retirement as how we're going to, replace what we live off of currently, which comes through your salary.
0: Yes.
1: So maintaining your lifestyle, everybody wants to do that in retirement, but you have to recognize that personal savings, if you're in a pension plan, long-term investments, all of those are sources that you're going to draw on when you retire. And retirement planning is therefore more important than ever. I don't think people think about it really carefully.
0: No, no, no.
1: And Ralston, one of the things is we wait too long.
0: Yes.
1: You know, we wait till 5 years before retirement. 5 years is nothing.
0: Correct.
1: In terms of putting your monies together. Additional working years where possible can provide valuable opportunities. So I think as a nation we start to look at that to strengthen retirement savings, but working longer should not replace proper planning.
0: Yes.
1: Health concerns, caregiving responsibilities, or unexpected life events may affect an individual's ability to remain employed. So you have to think about that too, because some people get ill or whatever, can happen. The Singapore experience also highlights that retirement is no longer simply a fixed date. For many,
0: yes,
1: it may become a gradual transition involving part-time work, consulting. Some people want to start a business,
0: Yes.
1: Pursue new interests and also reshape their retirement in that way while drawing on accumulated savings and pension income.
0: Mm-hmm.
1: And ultimately, retirement planning is really about achieving financial independence and flexibility to decide when and how to transition into the next stage of life.
0: Yes.
1: As life expectancy increases, preparing for a retirement that could last several decades is essential. It's the reality, folks. I know that we say that every week, but I see so many people living into their 90s, which means they're already 30 years into retirement.
0: Yes.
1: The earlier we begin saving, investing, and building retirement income sources, the greater our ability to enjoy financial security and peace of mind in the years ahead.
0: That is correct.
1: We have two locations, one in Holborn Road in New Kingston.
0: Yes.
1: The number there is 926-0849. Or 618-9072. We're also located Sagico Commercial Center in Montego Bay, Shop 19. 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And folks, we have many, many wonderful longer term asset portfolios that can help you to save up for your retirement.
0: Okay. Thank you.
1: Thank you so much.
0: That was Peter Rosall, the Managing Director of BPM Financial Limited, talking about retirement planning and the changing dynamics. The earlier you start, it's the better for you.
2: And that was the BPM Pensions Talking Doing Real Business, brought to you by BPM Financial Limited.
0: In the business information update today, Anthony Hamilton is the president of the MSME Alliance, and she now joins us to talk about the upcoming Small Business Conference on Growth and Resilience. Good afternoon, Anthony. How are you doing?
3: Hi, good afternoon, Ralph, and good afternoon to your coach, and good afternoon to your listeners. I'm doing fine, thank you.
0: Okay, talk to us about the upcoming conference by the Small Business Association on Growth and Resilience. You're close to the SBAJ.
3: Certainly. So the event, the conference will be held on the 16th of this month.
0: Right.
3: And it will be a very comprehensive conference that provides the opportunity for members to get the information that they need to grow their business.
0: Yes.
3: It is free. It's going to be at the Jamaica Pegasus Hotel. And you'll have... Well, I will be there.
0: Mm-hmm.
3: I'll be running over to there from a session that I will have at the Marriott Hotel in Kingston, looking at the JMMB's SME Thought Leadership Breakfast.
0: That's okay.
3: Where we will be providing tools to help MSMEs to adapt, compete, and grow.
0: Mm-hmm.
3: And after that, I'll be heading over to SBAJ Conference. So your president of the MSME Alliance will be there. Some of our council members will be there.
0: Mm-hmm.
3: And we are encouraging you to attend.
0: Yes.
3: Why?
0: Why?
3: DBJ will be there.
0: Okay.
3: So if you're having issues accessing the DBJ facility that's developed.

0: in Bank of Jamaica facility that is dispersed to the financial institution,
1: mm-hmm.
0: you can share those experiences with DBJ boss,
1: mm-hmm.
0: Dr. David Lowe.
1: Yes.
0: We'll also have Jamaica Stock Exchange there, and they've recently launched their JSE
1: Micro Stock Exchange, yes.
0: Right?
1: Mm-hmm.
0: So if you want to know how to get into the sandbox,
1: mm-hmm.
0: you can get that information there. And there are several other supporting government agencies as well as banks and other private entities that will be there that can provide you with the information you need to grow mm-hmm. and become even more resilient.
1: Okay.
0: So we are encouraging all our members to attend that event. And right after that,
1: mm-hmm.
0: on Sunday, the 26th of July, one of our members, Sugar Lifestyle,
1: mm-hmm.
0: is having their third annual Art and Lifestyle Expo at the same place, Jamaica Pegasus. It's also free.
1: Yes.
0: And it's going to be from 10 to 6 p.m. So you have a full week of activity. We're starting out on the 16th at the Marriott Hotel at the JMMB SME Thought Leadership Breakfast, where I'll be presenting
1: mm-hmm.
0: on, you know, some of the tools to help MSMEs to adapt, compete, and grow. And then we head over to the SBAJ conference, that's the Small Business Association of Jamaica, one-day conference
1: mm-hmm.
0: where we will, you know, be sharing with you a lot of opportunities to help you to become even more resilient. And then right after that, the following week, you're going to head over back to Pegasus again to the Sugar Lifestyle Art and Lifestyle Expo, and that's 10 to 6 p.m. So you have a whole pretty much rest of month, you know, just, you know, getting opportunities to help you to grow and become even more resilient.
1: Okay. Well, issues related to procurement, the set-aside would be discussed at the SBAJ conference.
0: Certainly. So, as I said, there are other government partners that will be there.
1: Mm-hmm.
0: It is a working conference. And so, of course, we would have been, we will be presenting information on public procurement. As you know, the Public Procurement Commission would have done their months ago be launch,
1: right.
0: And their Kingston launch is coming up. But I'm sure you can be ahead of the game by attending this event and getting information before that upcoming launch in Kingston.
1: Okay, at the end of the day, what is it that you want to achieve? What are the strategic objectives?
0: Well, the objective is just to ensure that we give our MSMEs all the support and the enabling environment that they need,
1: yes,
0: to grow and succeed. And this conference, along with the others that I've mentioned in terms of the thought leadership session at Marriott, provides just that.
1: Okay.
0: And it's important that our MSMEs come out and access the information that they need,
1: yes,
0: to grow.
1: Yes.
0: It is so important. Knowledge, yeah, is power.
1: Power, yes. Okay, certainly looking forward to that. Thank you so much, Antoinette.
0: You're most welcome, and thank you to your listeners, and thank you to you, Robert.
1: Yeah, man. Always a pleasure. That was Antoinette Hamilton, the president of the MSC Alliance, encouraging members to come to the conference on Thursday. That's the SBAJ, the Small Business Association of Jamaica's Conference on Growth and Resilience, which will be held at the Pegasus Hotel. A range of government institutions will be there, as well as the commercial banks. We're now joined by Christopher Thomas, Senior Investment Advisor at Oxford Road-based Mayberry Investments Limited, and a roundup of developments in the local equities and bond markets. Good afternoon, Chris.
2: Hey, good afternoon, Ross, and good afternoon, listeners. How are you doing?
1: I'm good. How are you?
2: I'm good, and giving time.
1: Okay, blessings.
2: Yes. Right. So, what happened on Friday, July 2026? Based on 110 stocks were traded, 47 advancing, 46 declining, and the 17 traded firms. All nine indices advanced, so it's a good thing for the market last week, you know. Yes, the JC combined index advanced by 2,123 points, or 0.58%, to close at 369,258 points. The JC index advanced by 2,171 points, or 0.60%, to cover 363

0: and 57 points. All Jamaican Composite Index advanced by 2,925 points, or 0.68%, to close at 432,714 points. The Select Index advanced by 134 points, or 1.34%, to close at 10,132 points. The Cross-Listed Index advanced by 0.08 points, or 0.17%, to close at 47 points. Junior Market Index advanced by 6.57 points, or 0.22%, to close at 3,002 points. The USD Equities Index advanced by 13 points, or 5.35%, to close at 263 points. Financial Index advanced by 0.37 points, or 0.53%, to close at 71 points. While the Manufacturing and Distribution Index advanced by 0.46 points, or 0.38%, to close at 121 points. Market volume amounted to 17,709,667 units, valued at $126,215,446. Volume leaders, Trans-Jamaican Highway Jamaican Dollar Shares, Dow Financial Services, and Tropical Battery. 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Dow Financial Services traded 2,401,454 units, or 13.3%, and Tropical Battery traded 1,655,652 units, or 9.23%. Trans-Jamaican Highway, you know, continues upward trajectory, and you know, it's no end in sight.
1: Okay,
0: and you know, going on very well. So it closed at $8.45. on Friday, up 24 cents. Dollar Financial Services also continued. Dollar Financial, you know, went down, closing at $2.83, down by 14 cents. But we have seen, you know, we have seen improvement in the share price of the dollar, you know, going up to almost $3 and coming down. And as you know, the investing public would have known that they have just completed the takeover Evolve team from Supreme Ventures, and the dollar is, you know, is one of the company you know, under this Supreme Ventures banner also, in terms of the shareholdings that they have in that company. A Tropical Battery closed at $1.28, down by 3 cents. So some of the stocks advancing on Friday were MFS Capital Partners, 1&1 Educational Services, Trans-Jamaican Highway Jamaican and US Dollar Shares, Fontana Limited, Jamaica Fiberglass Products, and Sagicor Select Financial Fund. And, you know, as we would have mentioned, you know, and we would have been advising the listening public that based on Sagicor Select Financial Fund holdings, which have a significant holding in NCB Financial Group. Once NCB Financial Group, you know, share price appreciates, then basically the Sagicor Select fund will be moving upward also. On some of the declining stocks, we look at the Limner Zambar declined, Dollar Financial Services, Tropical Battery, Future Energy Source Company Fesco, Qantas US Dollar Shares, Phosphorus Company Limited, and Omni Industries and VM Investments. Let me just quick and give about two or three from the trading firm, because I want to touch a little on Dermon Trading. So some of the stocks declining, there are 130 Student Living, Atlantic Hardware and Plumbing, and the Jamaica Stock Exchange. We will just jump right across to Dermon Trading Company, DTL, which were
1: yeah, that's a little detail, know. Chris. Leave that one for tomorrow. I know where you're going. Leave that one for tomorrow. Let's leave that tomorrow.
0: All right.
1: That will take some time. Yeah, man.
0: Yeah, man. We'll take it on.
1: All right. Thank you, Chris. That was Christopher Thomas, Senior Investment Advisor at Oxford Road-based Mayberry Investments Limited, giving us a roundup of developments in the local equities and bond markets on Friday. The dollar closed at J157.69, buying 159.65, selling. Canadian dollar 108.73, buying 114.23, selling. The pound sterling 208.3 cents, buying.

0: $213.71 selling. The euro 176.68 buying, $185.37 selling. And we're now joined by First Jackson, the global portfolio strategist at the New Kingston-based Barita Investments Limited, with a roundup of developments in the international capital markets. Good afternoon, First.
1: Yes, afternoon, Austin.
0: Well, the dollar says now he's going to be the guardian angel for the Straits of Hormuz, and he's going to charge 20% for each cargo ship. He's doing the same thing that he's accusing the Iranians of.
1: I'm really wondering, you know, twist and
0: yeah, he's very confused, yes.
1: This story. I mean,
0: yes.
1: What, at the end of the day, prior to the attack late February,
0: yes,
1: it was free
0: yes.
1: for people to ship mm-hmm. pass through.
0: Right.
1: And the president was asking for lower rates.
0: Right.
1: Russian President Chair Paul for lower rates. And mm-hmm. of course, many thought that the removal or the planned removal of Governor Cook
0: mm-hmm.
1: was to put in a more dovish Fed official.
0: Right.
1: So the imposition of that 20% charge,
0: mm-hmm.
1: right? Well, there's no detail on it in terms of the how NBA enforced, the legal authority, do they have...
0: There's legal no legal authority to do it, yes.
1: Right, collection mechanism, etc.
0: Mm-hmm.
1: But nonetheless, the idea of a 20% charge means higher cost
0: mm-hmm.
1: to be passed on to consumers, not just in the U.S., but across
0: globally,
1: the
0: globe. Yes.
1: Right. And that means that higher prices means higher interest rates.
0: Mm-hmm.
1: I don't know what will happen to another discussion with Fed Chair Walsh
0: mm-hmm.
1: come this week, because he'll know how to comment on things of this nature.
0: Mm-hmm.
1: What's Fed policy in light of the conflict going in the Middle East? And of course, given the president's the challenges that Fed Chair Paul faced,
0: right?
1: What is it that is the Fed independent,
0: right?
1: Right, and its approach to monetary policy.
0: Mm-hmm.
1: So he'll have to be emphasizing that
0: mm-hmm.
1: from this week when it comes to his testimony. And the uncertain environment, what is it that the Fed is going to do?
0: Mm-hmm.
1: He'll have to enforce the fact that the Fed is independent and they are going to be data dependent,
0: right?
1: Because prices are well above the 2% target
0: range,
1: and
0: yes.
1: we'll be getting price data to confirm that this week.
0: Mm-hmm.
1: So the imposition of that, the announcement of the 20% toll charge, what you call it, it's just creating some level of uncertainty in markets. Markets don't like uncertainty.
0: Right.
1: So we're seeing now stocks down.
0: Crude prices high, bond yields higher, yes.
1: Exactly,
0: mm-hmm.
1: exactly. And that might feed into inflation expectations,
0: mm-hmm.
1: which is not something that the Fed want to see firming, because
0: right.
1: we're seeing now the odds of a rate hike increasing for
0: mm-hmm.
1: even the July meeting, which
0: correct.
1: We want in,
0: mm-hmm.
1: and at least a rate hike this year,
0: mm-hmm.
1: even though the expectation was at the start of the year for at least one cut.
0: Mm-hmm.
1: So it's really creating a little bit of uncertainty in markets, and it's weighing on the outlook, and it might disrupt the earnings season,
0: mm-hmm.
1: which is expected to be at least demonstrate show at least 20% growth in earnings, even
0: right.
1: though it's concentrated among a few companies. But
0: mm.
1: nonetheless, it might weigh on markets going forward. So let's see how the things unfold.
0: Okay, yeah, but we saw crude jumping by as much as $4 on the news.
1: Yeah, that's a significant jump.
0: Yeah.
1: And it's really a wait-and-see moment. You know, it's uncertainty, and at the end of the day, that's a cost. That 20% reflects a cost. And it also reflects the disruption, because Iran says that the Strait of Hormuz is closed.
0: Right.
1: And that, and who is in control?
0: Right.
1: That raises the question.
0: Yes.
1: And, of course, Iran is saying that ships can pass through, and this is on Iran's term.
0: Mm-hmm.
1: And they're in a position to enforce that.
0: Mm-hmm.
1: And this 20% charge may be the reflection of the fact that it will cost the U.S. to try and enforce
0: yes.
1: free movement of ships through the Strait of Hormuz.
0: That's what Donald says. Yes.
1: And right, and it's going to cost the U.S. taxpayers.
0: Mm-hmm.
1: And, of course, it's going to be costly for people around the globe. So that jump in oil price is reflecting that disruption, like a premium attached to the disruption in supply.
0: Mm-hmm.
1: Because it's uncertainty. Ships can't move freely through that zone because mm-hmm. a ship will attack.
0: Correct.
1: And, of course, that will disrupt supply again, which means that you have to factor in a limited flow of oil through that critical route.
0: Mm-hmm.
1: And as such, the shortage in supply means higher prices going forward. And that's what that jump in price, the price of oil, actually reflects.
0: All right. Thank you, Ferris.
1: Yes, thanks for having me.
0: That was Ferris Jackson, the global portfolio strategist at the New Kingston-based Barita Investments Limited, giving us a roundup of developments in the international capital markets. Where the big news is that Donald says that he's now the guardian.

0: Angel of the Straits of Hormuz, and that ships will have to pay a 20% premium to pass. And that's it for Real Business today. Thanks to our studio engineer, Judith Crawford McGregor, Daley Harris, and Johnny Daley. They're up next with the Two Life crew. 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I'm Ralston Hyman.
1: 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And the time by the BSJ is time for the Two Life crew.
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3: It's the Two Life crew of afternoon radio. Daley Harris. Johnny Daley. The Two Life crew. And Chris Johnny Daley. It's the Two Life crew of afternoon radio. The Two Life crew starring Daley Harris and Chris Johnny Daley. Two Life crew. Daley Harris. Two Life crew. Chris Johnny Daley. Two Life crew. Two Life crew. Daley Harris.
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1: Yo, it's Radio Jamaica, Two Life Crew. Johnny, big up myself, Daley Harris. Sister Colin, just keep playing good music. Hey, don't touch that dial. 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Bye.

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0: Monday, July 13, lucky number 13 to start the week this week. And it's always great to see Sister Across the Glass. Good afternoon, Dahlia. How are you doing?
1: Oh, I'm doing great. Just giving thanks. Happy to be here.
0: Yes. Yes, happy to be here. Brand new week.
1: Brand new week
0: to get it done. How was your weekend?
1: Very busy. Mm-hmm. Very, very, very, very busy. Opening weekend. So, lots to get done, but God is good. We got it done.
0: Yes, I did see that. And I said, wow, I didn't even realize it was your opening weekend for the, show.
1: Yeah, man. We should have opened prior to.
0: Right.
1: But lots of technical challenges. But, you know, God is good. We're able to overcome them.
0: Mm-hmm.
1: But I'm not lying, man. You know, getting work done in Jamaica sometimes is... yeah. I can understand sometimes why people just... No bother.
0: Worse than pulling teeth, you know.
1: Because to get it done is... it's crazy. And people... I don't know. It's like... people are turned up, you know. You know, you not deliver when you have to deliver, but as you deliver, you want to get paid.
0: Mm-hmm.
1: So you ring off the phone, it's a ring. And me, I say, well, and another person, last week, the phone didn't work, and the phone couldn't this, and even now this phone is buzzing, man. This phone could I not add. And then there are the people who, you know, they're observing things that are happening, and you say, yeah, I know this was to happen, but you know, whatever. And it, like,
0: the demands.
1: Yeah. You have to wonder, am I a customer?
0: Mm-hmm.
1: Or I beg you,
0: yeah,
1: do me a favor. You know, I find that our language and the way we, like if you own a business and somebody tries to engage your services.
0: Right.
1: Tone it down, man.
0: Mm-hmm.
1: Tone it down.
0: Yeah, there's... Yeah, some people just don't know, I guess, how to read the room or to build relationships.
1: It's always so threatening. It's always so threatening.
0: Yeah.
1: Please be advised. Mm-hmm. That whatever. And if and I'm like, huh? Like, the last conversation we had was, this now work.
0: Right.
1: And all the next conversation is, well, me not care for it to work. Mm. We reach this. It's not. Let's see how we can get it to work.
0: Mm-hmm.
1: It's tough, Johnny. Tough.
0: It is tough. I mean, I could also give you some stories, Dale, as well.
1: I'm sure we're not the only ones with the stories.
0: Yeah, we have plenty of stories.
1: We're not the only ones with the stories. Almost all our listeners who are listening now.
0: Yeah.
1: Who would have some reason,
0: mm-hmm,
1: to, you know, engage people in business or something.
0: Service, yeah.
1: So just, you know, we have to do better, man.
0: Yeah.
1: We have to do better.
0: And when you hear not just Jamaicans complaining about it, but people from overseas starting to complain about it, and we're seeing more and more of that on social media.
1: Correct.
0: Where, you know, not every tourist goes into the what you call it, all-inclusive setup. Some tourists want to come out and enjoy Jamaica generally.
1: Yeah.
0: They want to just turn up at a shop. They want to turn up and get their service. Some Jamaicans are returning home daily.
1: Correct.
0: And they're having to deal with the customer service and the general bad service that some of us give. And it's not good. It doesn't look good for us.
1: I think we feel that to be business-like is to be confrontational and to be aggressive.
0: No,
1: me no letter with aggression, man. Because me can't aggress back. Like, you're right, me like me can't be aggressive too. Not do that. Like, so,
0: it's true.
1: You know, it's crazy. And we're all in this island trying to get somewhere.
0: Right.
1: So we have to just, you know how to respect each other.
0: I'm
1: nice little friend here, help me make sure some environment I'm work, you know, stay good. Hi, my darling.
0: And oftentimes, Dahlia, it's some of the people who are in the struggle with you that give you that kind of behavior. You know?
1: Yeah. Isn't Johnny, that, but all of we not eat, all of we live in Jamaica.
0: That's what I'm saying. Yes.
1: We all live here.
0: But there are some people whose businesses are doing very, very well. And well, oftentimes when you check those businesses, they treat you better than the man who... I'm telling you.
1: Absolutely.
0: And there's a reason why their business is doing so well.
1: I just said to somebody that...

0: other day, it is unfortunate that I have to say to somebody, it makes no sense that you scream for a seat at the table. Mm. And then when I say to you, come to the table, mm, the first thing you do, I broke off one of the foot.
1: You start damaging the place.
0: Yeah, me say, come to the table, you broke off one of the table foot.
1: Mm-mm, you can't stay.
0: And then you start throwing the food all over the place.
1: You can't stay.
0: So at the end of the day, brother,
1: we're gonna take
0: move you mash up the table when we carry you come to.
1: You can't stay.
0: And then you roll gun someplace else.
1: We have to get rid of you before you mash up
0: no,
1: the table.
0: No, it don't make sense. You ask for a place. When you come there, be useful.
1: Okay. We soon come back. We got more on the other side. This is the 2 Live Crew and the Big 94.

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1: Scratchers is ending. Yes, all Scratchers games will no longer be sold after August 31, 2026. November 29 will be the final day to claim all prizes. 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
3: Johnny, One more thing we're going to stop doing from 2026. Like, me go somewhere and I saw a nice gentleman, a young man. I was going into a warehouse to get something.
1: Right.
3: And him say, "Hey, Daily Harris, what go on, bro?" And I said,
1: "Bro."
3: I said, "I notice a trend now."
1: Right.
3: When a young man I call woman bro. And then a girlfriend. One of them on social media talk to a girlfriend. Bro.
1: Bro.
3: I said, "No. We're going to stop that."
1: So that's really happening?
3: Oh, you mean?
1: I'm not in that crowd.
3: Bro,
1: so
3: bro.
1: They're calling females bro now.
3: Bro.
1: No, let's
3: bro,
1: not talk.
3: Bro, bro. When him walk off, hear the security. Delia.
1: No.
3: And them a call the woman them. Wagwan dog.
1: No.
3: Tell them not to do that. Neither.
1: So they're calling the female dogs too?
3: Yeah, hey dog.
1: Whoa.
3: Hey dog. And wagwan bro.
1: No.
3: Mr. Sir, call me auntie. Any other name that shall come to you. Bro and dog.
1: No.
3: Me not wearing it.
1: I didn't even know that was a thing.
3: Bro and dog.
1: No, confuse it. Right? Ladies, I don't accept it, ladies. No, but no make no man call you bro.
3: Our dog.
1: Yeah. Because me sure no man never accept another man calling him sis.
3: See it there?
1: Okay. Right?
3: See it there?
1: No, man. You know, or a woman calling him sis.
3: No.
1: You're not going to accept that.
3: No.
1: That's not what, you know, what you're
3: no.
1: into.
3: Bro.
1: Bro.
3: Wagwan, bro. Poor soul. Because, listen, and I know he didn't mean any disrespect by it. Because I'm going to correct him.
1: True.
3: Him say, Miss Delia, you know, I just saw it. I say, I know what you do, but me I tell you, Papa.
1: Yeah.
3: No call no woman, bro. No call your woman, bro. No other woman, don't call them, bro.
1: I've been correcting a lot of people recently, you know, Delia. Because when people call me Johnny Boy, I don't accept that either. Yeah, I notice that some people do it. And I don't care if you're older than I am.
3: No.
1: I'm not a boy.
3: No.
1: So don't add the boy. I'm good with Johnny. Like I've already, I'm good with that. But don't add the boy. And I literally correct people about it. I say, don't do that. Yeah?
3: Yes.
1: Because I find that sometimes if you don't make the line clear.
3: No, it's dead.
1: Then it's dead.
3: Yes.
1: So make the line clear. And don't call me my youth either. Like, and I'm at a certain age now where I'm not accepting my youth.
3: Mm-mm.
1: I've earned this maturity that I now carry proudly.
3: Mm-mm.
1: So my

0: youth not going to work. So a couple of things that always warn them about. No, do the my youth thing. Boy, I tell you, the two teams still in the World Cup. Dahlia and Johnny still standing.
1: Still?
0: Wow.
1: Stand.
0: Wow. There was so much talk around us at the beginning of the
1: World Cup. Almighty God.
0: Come on, Dahlia, man.
1: We were going to fell down. Mm-mm. But see we are.
0: See we here.
1: See we here.
0: Le blue and stripe blue.
1: Left are the blue are doing it. Blue are doing it.
0: Eh?
1: The blue is doing it.
0: I don't care about the controversies.
1: Are people nothing.
0: They are cost me with everything.
1: Dictator? Somebody, none of the Frenchmen them not come from France. I say, I'm glad. Me don't want to hear it. Me don't want to hear it. One man with him, you know, dealer. None of the man them were going to play for France or come from France. So me say, uh-huh. Mm. And you know, so when him done talk, I say, may I ask you something?
0: Mm-hmm.
1: Yes. Me say, Brazilian support, don't. Yes, me say, yeah, man, I lose a talk that way. Me say, through your gun home, man. Through your gun home, you're going to dig up, you're going to dig up birth and deaths.
0: Okay.
1: You're going home, you dig up birth certificate. Me say, birth certificate, nothing to do with the FIFA World Cup. Let's focus.
0: Brazilian.
1: Focus on the green pitch.
0: That's right. They're still living in the Scaloni days, the Brazilian supporters, right? They're still in the Scaloni era.
1: I don't care where them come from. Mm. If the French people say, them a play for, at them a play for.
0: That's right.
1: That is it.
0: That's it.
1: Them speak French, they're playing for
0: they
1: France.
0: They bring all kind of things to me there. Them say, Jesus. Ooh, Argentina, them racists, them like people, and Brandmaker, and Messi, and a one-man on the side. And I say, we're still winning.
1: We'll talk about still winning. All of that. You know what, and listen, the problem I have is everyone who is so moved by, as they should be,
0: yes,
1: racism, and all those wonderful things, come the 20th of July. If you raise racism to them, you know, they don't want to hear the conversation.
0: No, I
1: just right now, Argentina. Yeah,
0: it's relevant now.
1: I feel it should be. I'm not saying we shouldn't. It's not relevant, but it after relevant after July 20, though.
0: Yeah. But you know, if you know anything about the World Cup, the history of the World Cup. Listen. Politics and race and has always been a part of the World Cup. It's the biggest event in the world.
1: It is.
0: In fact, in the genesis of it in the 30s, you couldn't get people like Stalin and Hitler away from the politics of it.
1: Mm-mm.
0: In fact, it was being held in Germany and them place.
1: Correct.
0: Right?
1: So, correct.
0: You know what I mean? People say even the Italians at a point had, they say that what they had made it. They hooked it up so that the Italians could win back-to-back years.
1: Yes.
0: And Mussolini was a part of that.
1: Correct.
0: If you go way back in the history of it, you realize, listen.
1: There's always politics in everything. What I love about this World Cup is the opportunity to get to meet some of these players and to learn more about them.
0: Yeah.
1: They have such big personalities.
0: Right.
1: It's just fun to see them off the pitch as well.
0: Yes.
1: And to see how they support each other.
0: Yes.
1: Haaland. I mean, yeah, this is what it's about.
0: That's
1: you
0: right.
1: Didn't win the trophy, but you win people.
0: That's right.
1: Everybody talk about Erling Haaland.
0: Erling Haaland is a superstar in America.
1: Just
0: right
1: love
0: now.
1: Him. Just yeah. Love him. Warmth.
0: Humility.
1: Love everything, Hakimi,
0: mm-hmm.
1: Jude Bellingham, where them did say him nothing got him for Tottenham Yard because if Jude Bellingham ever go, see Jude Bellingham, yeah?
0: Six goals.
1: See me?
0: Yeah?
1: See me?
0: Come on, and if Jude wasn't in the team,
1: hey,
0: where would they be today?
1: Hey.
0: So now we get to see.
1: And again, and that's why I say when we talk about conversations about class and race and all them wonderful things, it has to extend beyond, because it's not just Argentina we're talking
0: right
1: about. Righty, and you know, Wright was a big player for England, and mm-hmm. He's saying, you know, one of the things him realizes is if you're a black footballer and you play and you keep your head down and
0: right
1: you're humble, then you're wonderful. But if you have a personality like Bellingham and Pogba,
0: mm-hmm,
1: where you know you're confident and you're out of them, say you're too much.
0: Right.
1: And when he was talking, I said to myself, this to me sounds like what has happened to Raheem Sterling.
0: Mm.
1: That Raheem Sterling don't know how to be. They make me hold on my head. Raheem Sterling show you him house when buy for him mother.
0: Yeah.
1: Him show you where him buy for himself.
0: Mm-hmm.
1: Him have on him clerks them. And Wright is saying that there are people in the system who find a black player who is that outgoing,
0: mm-hmm,
1: offensive.
0: Yeah.
1: And I said to myself, wow. This sounds to me a lot, because when you have Raheem Sterling, can't train.
0: Yeah.
1: The same time as everybody else. It's like you're trying to put him in his place.
0: It was bad. And of course, it's the same energy that they're giving to Vinny Jr. Correct. As well. It's the
1: Johnny,
0: very same energy.
1: Hear what me I talk
0: no,
1: about.
0: Man, straight up.
1: So that's why me I said, when you say Argentina, hey, okay, there's a history there. But yeah. It's something in sport that we have to continue to talk about and to address.
0: I watched the play on the field. You know, when you look at Messi, for instance, and if you know anything about the history of Messi,
1: yeah.
0: Ronaldinho is one of Messi's idols.
1: Correct.
0: Look at the shade of, look at the hue of Ronaldinho.
1: Correct.
0: So there's so many other players that these players have to interact with globally.
1: Yes.
0: You know, some of them, Bellingham and Haaland, for example, all right. are best friends. And then he
1: They're
0: said it.
1: Best
0: he
1: friends.
0: Said, we talk all the time.
1: All the time. And if you see, even at the end of it, you know, them hug each other and them.
0: Right.
1: Something to me, that's the part of the World Cup that I have chosen to connect with.
0: Exactly.
1: That, you know, look at these men leave their family, their house, their everything,
0: mm-hmm.
1: and every day they get up, they're training, they're working,
0: pushing themselves.
1: I was reading that the recovery time for the French team is almost the same as the training time. Mm. Them take recovery serious,
0: right?
1: And they put so much effort, and when they go out there to play, it's heart and soul,
0: everything,
1: heart and soul.
0: Yeah,
1: and when it does not work out well for them. A heart and soul get hurt right there, so you know.
0: Yeah, yeah.
1: So we can sit down here and say anything what we want to say. So one lady said, the other, every 4 years, then talk about Germany and racism. Mm-hmm. Yet are the same persons only drive BMW and Benz. Sharon, you're too bad.
0: Yeah, listen.
1: Sharon, you're too bad.
0: And those same black players that we talk about, Delia, when they go back home,
1: yes.
0: You know, I think this was the Belgian Prime Minister. That said, you know, they're our boys when they win.
1: Yes.
0: But when they lose, they're not our boys anymore. And I said, that's so sad. Because
1: yes.
0: These players sacrifice everything.
1: That's
0: true.
1: Of course.
0: They give everything.
1: Guys, just enjoy the football.
0: Enjoy the World Cup, man.
1: I think it, apart from one and two patches.
0: Yes.
1: Like Paraguay bringing them dark arts. But, you know, man, them are terrible.
0: Yeah.
1: But I've seen some great football.
0: Yes.
1: Yes. Really, it's been some great. Technically, there's
0: some
1: been
0: really
1: some
0: good football.
1: Really technically
0: absolutely,
1: great football.
0: Absolutely.
1: It's one of my favorite World Cups, and I'll lie.
0: Yeah,
1: this one
0: yeah.
1: is one of my favorites. And the teams, Johnny, came out like the team them where you never expect.
0: Cape
1: like
0: Verde.
1: Who saw Norway?
0: Come on.
1: Now. Who saw Cape Verde? Like who see them?
0: Switzerland played some good football. Like All the right. Swiss, I was like, yo.
1: Okay.
0: Swiss look good.
1: Okay.
0: I mean, even the Japanese,
1: okay.
0: like the Asians came to play. They came
1: yes.
0: to the party.
1: Yes.
0: And there's some teams that you just felt it for, like the Colombians.
1: Yes.
0: The Colombians play some excellent football.
1: Some they nice just, football yeah, play, man. Some nice man. Football play. The World Cup, it had its other things, which,
0: yeah.
1: but, and unfortunately for some, it overshadowed the real thing, which was the great football. Love
0: yeah.
1: it, love it, love it, love it.
0: Listen.
1: Somebody say, hey, Johnny and Dale, what about the festival songs? Achoo, we have to start playing some phone.
0: Yeah, but you know, again, it's nice when they send them, no, please. Like, no, send it. They sent them. Listen, we have to make sure that we start playing and distributing them, right?
1: Yes.
0: Another.
1: So they had the showcase last night.
0: The showcase last night.
1: Yes. So.
0: I've been seeing them also on the road daily, performing and I'm trying to whip up support.
1: Mm-hmm.
0: I like what I've heard, actually.
1: Yes.
0: I like some of them.
1: Yes.
0: And they're different.
1: Some yes, may people, I stay neutral. May I have friends in there.
0: Yeah, I like some of
1: them. Some don't even know what to do. Come, have friends in there. But I love it. I love it. Some great songs are in it for
0: We're
1: festival
0: We're
1: going
0: to start whip up some festival songs for you.
1: Yes,
0: know, yourself.
1: Yes.
0: Right? Ah. Much more to come. Listen, weekend was really busy. Big ups to Blacker Ellis. Always great to spend time with Blacker, you know. You know what I mean? Because you learn a lot from these people.
1: Mr. Aging Well.
0: May I tell you, Mr. Aging Well.
1: Yeah.
0: And it be seen. Pop out himself on stage. I go on and I just have to remind him. I say, hi. Remember, you're aging. I know the well is there, but you're aging. Go easy. Bright like morning star in full yellow. I said, big up yourself.
1: Wow.
0: Listen, Jamaicans want a home. They want good places to live. The Expo, NHT Expo, home it.
1: Mm-hmm.
0: Dela, when I tell you, it was sweltering hot.
1: Oh,
0: but people came
1: Turn
0: out
1: on,
0: in there. No, it was much bigger than it was the year before.
1: Yeah, man.
0: Huge, huge response.
1: A Jamaican dream, you know. Jamaican people want own them home.
0: Huge response.
1: Them want own them home. We're ambitious. People. We're ambitious people.
0: Christmas in July. You should see the amount of young people
1: we have
0: had their
1: things on.

0: Okay.
1: Their stalls on display.
0: Okay.
1: And with some great products as well.
0: Okay.
1: I mean, top class. Jamaica Gwan, you know, just need that big boost, that support.
0: Yes.
1: Big up to JBDC, big ups to TEF, and big ups to the Ministry of Tourism and all that they're doing, because we have great entrepreneurs and artisans here. Let's get them out there.

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0: 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Our WhatsApp number is 876-553-5908. Somebody said, good afternoon, TLC. I hope Argentina go home tomorrow.
1: Yeah, man. They've been saying that since
0: the start.
1: Oh, Lord.
0: Family World Cup start. From the World Cup starting us, I said, Argentina, and I look upon him and I listen, guys, whether you love him or hate him, that's the difference with me, you know. Whether you love him or hate him, listen, Messi is an extraordinary talent.
1: Big time.
0: I don't say a one man. Well, if a one man, I him carry them come so far. One man, I Messi. Messi reaches us. So we have to give him credit. Can't take that from him. The World Cup is not an easy stage. And he has not shirked on this stage. And listen, remember say Messi no young like Alpha who are run up and down.
1: Okay, talk to
0: him. Him no young like them. But when it comes to being able to execute, and you see when you have a team, I mean, I always tell people, you know, you see when a team have a player, where them know so that player you go come out for me, it makes a big difference. And that's what England has with Kane and Jude. That's what France has with Mbappe. Like, when you, it was Pele, it was Ronaldo. You know, when you know, say you have a one man way, him a go pull off something.
1: Right.
0: It gives you this kind of confidence as a player. For say, we're not gonna feel, you know, car.
1: Of course.
0: In there for bring me. It was a Beckham.
1: Star baller is here.
0: It was a Beckham. It was once you have a star baller, it changes the whole tone of the team. So whether you love him or you hate him.
1: Credit, have to give the boss
0: credit.
1: Him credit.
0: Give him
1: yes,
0: credit. Give
1: yes.
0: him credit. Give
1: this
0: him
1: is
0: credit.
1: The team that won, listen, 4 years ago we lifted the trophy.
0: Yes.
1: So let me just remind the people of that.
0: Yeah. Right? They're the defending
1: it's
0: champions.
1: It's not a fluke thing. You know what
0: they're
1: I mean?
0: The defending champions. I'm not fight them. May I give them credit?
1: Talk no man.
0: Hey, my side are going good, so I have no animosity towards anybody.
1: Can you imagine if we meet again in the finals?
0: Listen. If I saw, I saw.
1: All right.
0: Jamaica people that say, if I dirt, I dirt. Yeah? Listen, a lot of people are celebrating their birthday today. Renz Johns. Oh, let me say birthday, Renny.
1: Was it over the weekend?
0: It was yesterday.
1: Oh, Renz. Ren 10.
0: No, not 10s. Renz Johns.
1: Renz
0: it's
1: Johns.
0: It's a different Renz.
1: Different Renz that.
0: Sometimes when I send her a message,
1: Renz
0: you know,
1: Johns.
0: She said,
1: daily,
0: I had the wrong Renz this.
1: That is true. Renz yeah. Johns. I know both of them.
0: You do.
1: Yes.
0: You do.
1: Happy belated birthday.
0: Yes. All right. Who else is celebrating a birthday? Ken Dane Smith. This one's coming from your mom, Diana, your dad, Kenneth, your brother, Kenloy, grandfather, Winston, aunts, uncles, and cousins. We love you, Dane. A very happy birthday to you. Good afternoon. Please help me wish Priscilla Johnson, a.k.a. Beauty, a happy birthday. July 13 is her birthday, coming from the Frasers family and friends, including Temple Hall New Testament Church of God family and Gillette Miller. My favorite cousin, Sergeant Fabian Spencer from the Falmouth Fire Station in Trelawney. Happy birthday to you. His birthday was on Saturday. Coming from Andrine, his favorite cousin. It's all about the heartfelt love and love alone. So she said, him our favorite cousin, she my favorite cousin. The rest of cousin them must say, I said, okay, so we are one. Happy birthday to you. Marvelous birthday greetings to Mr. Errol Grant. He's a former worker of the RGR Gleaner Company. Lots of love going out to you, Errol. It's coming from Miss Juliet, your good friend. I hope you'll have many, many more happy birthdays. Good afternoon. Please help me wish our mom, Mrs. Cynthia McLean, a happy birthday. It's coming from her children, Marvelyn, Jacqueline, Carol, Ralston, and Fitzroy. This one is going out to my brother from another mother, Fitzroy Black. He's principal at Ballards Valley Primary School, and it is coming from Pinky Puff. Good morning, good afternoon, Dahlia and Johnny. Birthday greetings to a person who loves others unconditionally. Valentin Wint. How are you, Valentin Wint? And it's coming from John Polak. Birthday greetings to sister-in-law, the one and only Mitzi Brown of Mosquito Valley in Red Hills. Tell her we love her to the stars, moon, sun, and back. Stay forever 16 and enjoy your day, girl. Coming from Diane and family in Bradford, husband Ali, kids, and the rest of the family. All right, good afternoon. Please say happy birthday to Denwai Williams, a.k.a. Kong, and Tyreek Finn from Hagley Gap, St. Thomas, celebrating their birthday today, coming from all their family and friends, especially Melisha, a.k.a. Porridge. Happy birthday to Dawn Young in Hiberina, Manchester, coming from Debbie and the Bloodline family with more blessings. Birthday and blessings to Suzanne Broadba, who celebrated on July 11, and it's coming from Jackie Dennis. All right, birthday greetings to Angela Brown Miller. Angela is over there in Port Antonio. And to Wendell Redley in Kingston, coming from Celine. Special birthday greetings to Marcia Richards, they call her Sandra, and Tamara Davis of Shortwood SDA Church. Celebrated their birthday on July 12, and it's coming from the Family Life Department with enough blessings. Happy birthday shout out to Tyrene Jones. Tyrene lives in Lacovia District, and it's coming from the RCC Church family. Birthday greetings to my wonderful daughter-in-law, Brenda Watt, over there in St. Petersburg, Florida. Happy birthday, Brenda, from your hubby Dante, from your mom, your stepdad, son Snaga, daughter Brianna, Kalia, and granddaughter Jalia. Don, Tevin, especially Marty, sending your blessings. God bless you. Full joy the birthday to the fullest. Birthday shout out to our dearest Arlene Wint Thorpe, wife of Sydney Thorpe, celebrating her birthday today. Hi, Arlene. Wishing her good health, long life, peace, joy, happiness, prosperity, and above all, God's richest blessings. We love you a lot. Enough love and blessings from Tony and Judith Stoddard Wilson. Happy birthday greetings to my beautiful wife, Donna Hansen, in Santa Cruz, coming from your dedicated husband and soulmate, W.T., Constable Adale Swaby, they call him Coco T, of the Area 3 Police. How are you? Happy birthday to you from Mrs. Janet

Thursday, coming from Jillian in Toronto. Never too late to send birthday greetings, Jillian. Birthday wishes to our son and nephew, Adrian Mullings. His birthday was yesterday. They said to make sure to say he's a JC old boy. And it's coming from parents, aunts, uncles, and brother, and the cousins as well. Cousin Leigh Dunbar, a.k.a. Lynx. Happy birthday to you, Lynx. Coming from Marcia in Plum Lane and the rest of the family and crew. Good afternoon to Live Crew. Happy birthday greetings to my wonderful, amazing daughter, Serena Brown, and my granddaughter, Jordan A. Brown. Their birthday was on the 11th and 12th. I'm wishing them all the best life has to offer. A wonderful year filled with joy and happiness. Love you, Serena and Jordan A. Wishing you both many more years to celebrate. Greetings coming from mother and grandmother, Beverly Evans Brown, grandfather, and the rest of the family. I don't know, Esmin. Esmin says I'm echoing, but I'm not sure if that is here or where you are, Esmin. Let me check it out for you. Thank you. This one is to my aunt Jennifer Millwood of Kentire in St. Andrew. Corey of Central Village was on the 12th. The 13th, happy birthday to Marcia Bishop of Sterling Castle, Red Hill, St. Andrew. Actresses Daphne Maxwell Reed, Lisa Riley. Here you go. Happy birthday to you all. It's coming from Dexter. Happy birthday to CJ from Rima Lane, Chudwell District in Hanover. Happy birthday to Andrea from Orangefield, Linstead, PO St. Catherine. Happy early birthday to Kay from Orangefield. And to Sunshine from Orangefield, Linstead, PO St. Catherine. Rolla Cummings from Jericho District, Linstead, celebrated his 73rd birthday on July 10. Coming from Aston Gooden, a.k.a. DJ Aston from Jericho District, Linstead, PO St. Catherine. Birthday blessings to Arlene Wint Thorpe. I did send it earlier, but I'll send it again, wishing her many more because it's coming from somebody else. This one is going out to Miss Jennifer Campbell. Happy Earth Strong. Her birthday was yesterday, coming from the St. Mary the Virgin family and from Carmen in Gregory Park. Good day to the Two Live Crew. Happy anniversary to Brenda and Dante Watt. God bless your union. Love you both. Happy anniversary, guys. Birthday greetings to my darling husband, Percy. Wishing you good health and strength and happiness. One more year, Pandem, from your wife, Primrose, of Faith Spen. His birthday is going to be Wednesday, but we're sending the love early. Primrose, wrap it up and sending it for you, right? Thank you, Rosalie. Let me see this one. Birthday blessings to my granddaughter, Shyla Henry. Here in the Bronx. She celebrated her birthday on Monday the 6th and is coming from Mom Sequoia, Dad Chris, aunts, uncles, cousins, the entire family. Happy birthday blessings to my cousin Lawrence Rowe in Almontown. Wishing for him many more blessed birthdays, and it's coming from Arlene in the Bronx. Got that one for you, Arlene. All right, we're heading up to 2 o'clock. Happy birthday, folks. And if you're celebrating an anniversary, you know I like to say, well, love, love. Happy anniversary!

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5: All right, this is the Two Live Crew. You know, on Motivational Mondays, we got to bring you some great guests and some inspiration and all of those wonderful things. And today, you know what? Life doesn't always unfold the way we imagined. Anybody who tell me say life unfold or them imagine me proud at one because I mean
6: had a crystal ball or something.
5: Yeah, you know, things fall apart, they say.
6: Yes.
5: When man a plan got a wipe, well, what kind of things we say so? You know, opportunities don't come when we expect them to, and we start to wonder, did we miss our moment?
6: Mm.
5: But what if those unexpected turns aren't the end of the story? We have with us author, speaker, and business coach, Aisha Ritchie, and she knows that feeling firsthand, a lot of navigating deeply personal seasons of despair, and she's found new purpose in her journey. So she's written Rerouted for Greatness, How Life's Detours are setups for your greatest success. And she's going to join us about redefining success, letting go of society's timelines and expectations that always bring we down.
6: Yep.
5: And the anchor we are all we down in the water. And discovering that sometimes the road we never planned leads exactly where we're meant to be. Hi, Aisha.
7: Hi, Auntie Dahlia. How are you?
5: I am good. She leave off big actress off of it, you know. And that she is. Who decided we were supposed to have certain things figured out by? Like, so we said, okay, by 20, we're supposed to know this. 25, we're supposed to.
7: We set it. Like, yeah. 25, yeah. 30, 40, society.
5: But where does that come from, though?
7: Culture, especially here in the Caribbean, you know, when we're young, it is almost silently said. It's not something that is verbalized, but there's an expectation. Oh,
5: there's an understanding.
7: Yes, you know, you're supposed to go to school. You're, supposed to matriculate to high school. You're supposed to graduate. You're supposed to go to university. Then you buy the house, find a spouse, and get married.
5: Mm-hmm.
7: And then success will follow the car. And but who said those things happen in that particular order?
5: Mm.
7: In the timeline especially that we want it.
5: Yeah.
7: Then I remember, you know, when I was 18 years old, I sit down, you know, and I said, all right, I'm going to plan my life.
5: Sit there.
7: And 18 years old. And I said, by 25, I'm going to have house, care, land, everything by 25. And 2 picnics. Foolish of me. But then that was the expectation, you know. So can you imagine my despair when I wake up this one morning, 25 years old, and I was still living in my mother's house and wondering how I'm going to try to find a battle job promotions that were being promised to me that were never forthcoming. It felt like, boy, girly, probably a peak too early, and you're not so great as you think.
5: Wow.
7: And I remember going through that season, I had to reframe the experience because life doesn't work the way we want it. Life is not a straight line. We go through messy moments, and that's the truth.
5: Mm. You have to be careful when you say messy moments. Football are going on.
7: Hey! Me no want nobody think me talking about.
5: Messed up moments. I'm joking. I mean, when I introduced you, I described your journey as one that included a season of despair.
7: Yeah.
5: As much as you're comfortable, why would you describe that season as one that was of despair? What made it so?
7: The thing is, a lot of us, before I even answer that question, a lot of us go through feelings of fear.
5: Mm-hmm.
7: And none of us are afraid to identify, oh, fear is holding me back from doing this. The new catchphrase, imposter syndrome. And those things are real.
5: Right.
7: But how many persons are brave enough to name despair? Despair is really feeling hopeless.
5: Mm-hmm.
7: deciding that, oh, I know that I have more inside of me. I know that there is more to give. But instead of actually pursuing these things, I'm going to just sit back and just allow life to life, because every time I try, they might pull me down. Right. Same anchor in the water that you're talking about. Mm-hmm. That's the kind of thing. I went through that after I lost. I shouldn't say lost. After I was fired from my first corporate job.
5: Mm-mm.
7: Good honors graduate student and these things, and going to the people them corporate office like, yeah man, I got this. And then 3 months later, whoops, no thank you, don't need you anymore, goodbye.
5: Mm.
7: I sat at home. I remember that evening leaving work and bawling my eyes
5: never
7: out.
5: Never saw it coming.
7: Never saw that coming, because right immediately preceding that I was being promoted.
5: Mm.
7: But something happened, mm-hmm. and somehow they decided, the girl is too vocal, not she, not right now. And so I went home and I started to sit and applying for job, and me apply for work, and me apply
5: come.
7: And none now come. No interview, no nothing. And I started to wonder, well, probably as a girl that come from the ghetto who was used to seeing unemployment and underemployment, probably this is just the circumstance of my life and I would have to accept it. Okay, who cares if I have an honors degree coming from UWE? Somebody even recommended to my mother once, probably she must go work at wholesale downtown. Right? The expression the two of us had a while ago. Somebody literally recommended that, because, hey, this is what society says, because this little girl come from Franklin Town and probably that is what she's supposed to be doing. Here's the thing. I want to encourage someone here today that, one, first of all, where you start absolutely does not dictate where you're supposed to go.
5: Mm-hmm.
7: It has nothing to do with that. Mm-hmm. That season of hopelessness and despair came because nothing became forthcoming. I started to believe silently what others may have been saying or what I was seeing around me.
5: Yeah.
7: But then there was still something inside of me said, no man.
5: So that's what I want to find out.
7: Yeah.
5: What changed the direction? What can you identify as a moment you said, listen, this is happening to me, but this is not me?
7: That's right. Because something deep down inside of me kept on telling me there was more.
5: Mm-hmm.
7: So while I was going through kind of just, oh, hands up in the air, I just don't know what I'm doing, nothing is working out my way, something inside of me kept going. And a lot of times we feel that feeling, but we try to silence it. We silence it because if I try again, then something else is going to happen and we can't bother go through the failure. Because none of us like to fail. We all like to win.
5: Mm-hmm.
7: Every single one of us like to win. The pivotal moment, I wouldn't say there was one dramatic moment, but several little gradual things, because I kept on asserting myself and reminding myself who I was, because I knew that from a long time. I knew that from early. Hello, my father said, Richie, listen, first of all, my name is Aisha Richie. Let's just get that clear. Like, Richie on my last name. That means I'm meant for wealth. I'm claiming it, right? My first name is Life. That's what, and my middle name means Queen. Come on now. That is, I'm telling you, Adelia, is that day, and I literally sat and figured that out. I'm like, girl,
5: you are destined for
7: come on
5: great
7: now.
5: Things to happen to you.
7: Most certainly.
5: Do you think that's the most difficult part for a lot of people to come to terms with?
7: Mm-hmm.
5: That despite challenges and everything else that's happening around me, God has brought me here to prosper, and he has brought me here to be successful, and I have to believe that that is so.
7: Most certainly. And I love the way you coined it, because the thing is, I always say, even from my first book, that greatness is embedded in within you. Like, you are born with everything all that you need,
5: mm-hmm.
7: to survive and live and do well, and he promises you good success. So you already have it. It's for us to unlock that. But again, we tend to listen to the noise and we tend to compare ourselves, especially in this social media era where we're going through TikTok and we're going through IG and we're just scrolling and you're seeing different things, different people. And some of them fake, you know, don't believe everything we see online. Believe me. You're going through that and you're seeing these things. So you start to question whether or not your delay or disappointment is who you are. That's
5: correct.
7: Not your identity.
5: Correct.
7: That's not your identity.
5: Yeah. Your book is written for women who secretly wonder if they've missed their moment.
7: Mm-hmm.
5: Why do you think so many people carry that fear quietly, even when they appear successful
7: yeah.
5: on the outside? Because they can be successful in, in,

0: different areas, but feel like this is the area that I should have been successful in, and I missed that moment.
1: You missed the mark.
0: God, me not married again, you know, because I missed the moment when me should have did courting. Me missed the moment when me did courting. Or the degree gone through the window because me missed the moment when me should have go back at school.
1: But hey, what if? Just what if that pivot that you had to make was really the direction you were supposed to take in the first place?
0: Right.
1: What if the pivot or the delay that you're experiencing is preparing you for the season that you're able to now carry properly? That's the question I want us to reframe the circumstances in. Yes, as people, we focus on negative, bad.
0: Definitely.
1: But what are the positives that we can see? Like, could you be going through a season that is teaching you something that you never know before? Or if you never traveled this path, you wouldn't actually be able to learn the things you need to learn to move forward in the season you need to move forward in. Because guess what? Is it a success destination? It don't move. It not change. You might be taking a reroute. It's just taking you a different path.
0: Right.
1: You planned, just like I put in the map when we're driving on the road, GPS, I want to go to Irso. And it's going to take you, based on the GPS, to the smoothest path possible. That's what we want. But unfortunately, sometimes we have to go through pothole and ditch, and especially on Jamaican roads, and all of these things before we can actually get to that very same destination.
0: Right, right.
1: It may not look the way we want it to look, but that doesn't mean that it's not the destination you are meant for, because God has already predestined you
0: to go there.
1: To go there.
0: And I like to tell people, you know, you see which part God is telling you.

0: And it's a story I share in the book as well. I wanted to do the sciences because it's Dr. Ayesha Regina, so nice.
1: Of course.
0: Not the PhD type, but right. Doctor, medical doctor. Yeah. And I wanted my grandmother to be able to boast and say, yeah, my granddaughter is a doctor. So when my high school did mix up my grades, and now I came back to school and I was doing business, I was like, wait, what? This was not what I planned. This is not going to lead me to Dr. Richie. But guess what? It's exactly what I needed, because now, what am I? I'm a business coach. I'm a manager in the business area. I'm helping business people to do things in their business to grow and propel it. That's what my destiny was.
1: Mm-hmm. And you never see it, but God see it long time. Before we go, looking back now at that version of yourself in that season, mm-hmm. where you thought, this cannot be the moment. And looking today, what's the hardest thing that you believe when you look back and say, oh, I can't even believe that this happened and this is why I'm here?
0: I think that would be like this. If I could stick one thing, mm-hmm. I think that would be that same firing. Because I'll tell you, I moved from fired to flourishing. In the same industry that rejected me, now I'm one of the most recognized and acknowledged persons operating in that field with a strong reputation of excellence. Mm-hmm. I think that will be like, whoa. Probably if that never happened,
1: I wouldn't be right here.
0: And the same people who fired me in one season of my life had to now come to me to seek permission to operate. Look at God.
1: I better you than me. Better you than me. Johnny, them would have to go wait.
2: Look here.
1: May I tell you?
2: She have a nice forgiving
1: Lord, remove the spirit of spitefulness.
0: Well, you see, that's the thing. You learn.
1: True. God gives you grace, you also find a way to be great. Oh, boy, I tell you. Name of the book, where we can find it, and where we can find you online.
0: All right. The name of the book is Rerouted for Greatness, How Life's Detours Are Setups for Your Greatest Success. You can find me online, Ayesha Richie Coach. That's RITCHIE. It's Ayesha Richie Coach on Instagram, on Facebook, and on LinkedIn. And you can also find the book. So right now I'm trying to get it in some local stores because mm-hmm. we just launched. But you can always reach out to me, 247-2077. That's 876-247-2077. And pick me up online and we can get it to you. A signed copy can be delivered to you.
1: Excellent, guys. Get a copy of the book. Sometimes we sit down, we say, oh, I miss my moment. And then we sit there in isolation, bemoaning the fact that this has happened to me. And a whole heap of people, Lord, me know me go come out of it. Because I'm the whole heap of people, mm-hmm. reach out, them will tell you how. So this is one of the things that I feel will help you to empower yourself to move to the level that you need to go. Ayesha, thank you so much.
0: Thank you for having me.
1: For speaking with us this afternoon. This is the 2 Live Crew.
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4: 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Supreme Ventures thanks all Scratchers players for their support over the years.

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2: Let Jah arise and let all enemies scatter. Let them that hate Jah now scatter, shatter, flatter, and flatter.

0: So I've got some scenarios here. I'm going to ask you guys whether you believe it represents success or not. I've got to read each scenario. You tell me if this is a scenario that represents success or not success. So this is success to you. Don't be afraid to say yes. This is success, Johnny. And if you have time, you can tell me why you think that that particular scenario or statement is one that represents success or not.
1: The songs are locked, the place and play on every station. No interview, not interview, no tech interrogation.
0: WhatsApp family, this is for you. 876-553-590.

Scenario number one. Someone earns six figures but dreads going to work every morning. So you're earning the six figures. You get up and you're like, I hate going in. I hate going to this job. Hate being in that space. Is that success? Does that represent success to you or not? You're earning the big money, six figures, but you're not quite happy going into work. Is that success or not? Check in the WhatsApp line at 876-553-5908. Want to get this one done before 3 o'clock. Scenario number one. You're earning six figures, but dread going to work every morning. You're like, no, sir. It's not healthy at all.

So let's go, Desmarine, Mr. Vaughn. All the folks locked in. Rosalie, I see you. Are these scenarios the one that represents success or not? Scenario number one, you're earning big figures, six-figure salary, but you hate going into work. You just can't take the environment anymore.

it's a non-sad, it's not healthy. Rosalie says, not success. This person is unhappy. Eventually, this can lead to poor health. Rosalie. Where's Rosalie? Yeah. You know, I think, what is 6 figures? Money, nice for the work. Here's Jillian. Jillian says, no, it's not, but may have to remain in the job for a time based on responsibilities. That's a woman who understands life. That's right, Jillian.

Scenario number one, you're earning big figures, six-figure salary, but you hate going into work. Does that represent success to you? Desiree said, no, Johnny, that's not success. That's torture. Better you move on to something paying less but happy. Did you say less? You said less, Desiree. Less might lead to a little bit of unhappiness too. But I do get what you're saying, my sister. Don't make no sense. You sell your soul and sell your happiness for a little money, you know. Here comes Jervis in St. Mary. He says six figures mean little when peace of mind is at stake. But if that's the means of maintaining my family, I will take it for a time. No, what clock has strike? That sounds quite sensible to me. Yes, sir. Thank you so much, Jervis. Moving on to scenario number two. Does this represent success or not to you? Someone returns, you return to university at 45. That's 45 years of age. And you graduate with a degree that you've always wanted. Is that success or not? So you return to university at the tender age of 45. And then you graduate with a degree that you've always wanted. And you know what? You could put any age right there. 45, 46, 50, 51, 56, 57, 60. So you return to university and you get that degree you've always wanted. Is that success or not?

and Johnny from St. Elizabeth in Orlando. Not a success, but one to have, one to bear it until one can do better. I believe this was a response to scenario number one. I do believe that. Jarvis is back. He says, race is not for the swift. That is big success. Shows resilience. Yes, Jarvis, that responds to scenario number two. Yeah, man. Definitely. Not for the swift at all. And you don't need to run anybody else's race but yours. Sometimes some people speed off. They speed off too fast, then trip, you know. Trip and drop. Take your time, run your race. And there are some folks who might look out for you and they may be saying, you know, you should go and you should be encouraged. Be encouraged. But remember, you have to do it in your own time. Rosalie says, all depends what you're going to do with that degree. You know, sometimes, Rosalie, at 50, 60, you may just want to get the degree. Not necessarily to, just to achieve it. It's something you always wanted to do. And sometimes those things can burn in your mind and burn in your soul. And if you haven't accomplished it, trust me. Another response from Anne-Marie. She says, yes, Johnny, it's success. I got mine at 50 years. Kudos to you, mama. 2 months old. The oldest member of my group. Anne-Marie, big up yourself. Maximum congratulations to you. Folks saying scenario number two, that's my one wish. That's on my wish list. Coming from Orlando. Elizabeth from Orlando. There you go, Elizabeth. I got that right now. She says that's on her wish list. Elizabeth, go get it. Go get it. Judith from Spanish Town says, yes, it is success. Finally fulfilling a dream, attaining something that seemed elusive for years. Judith in Spanish Town, great response. Yes, Desreen, it is success for sure. Got one more scenario to share before we go to the break. Let's say someone or you take 10 years to complete a degree because they had to balance work, family, and finances. So you got the degree, but it took you 10 years. Does that represent success? Scenario number three, let me know. Take a break on the Big 94. Two Life Crew family, come on.

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Two Live Crew on a Monday afternoon. Lucky number 13. That's what I said. Yeah, if it's not on a Friday, it's a lucky number. I'm telling you. So the hour, 3 to 4 o'clock, is brought to you by Supreme Ventures Limited. You know they're celebrating the big

25. Gotta thank the Supreme Team for inviting me out there at Cayman and Spark to celebrate with them. It was hot, but we had a good time. So they've got the hour 3 to 4 o'clock. 25 years going strong, Supreme Ventures. Back with the scenarios. If you're just joining us, we're talking about success or not. And I'm giving the listeners some scenarios. And I'm asking, does the scenario represent success to you or not? We started off with number one, someone earning six figures but dread going to work every morning. Scenario number two, someone that's returned to university at a tender age of, say, 45 and up, and then graduated with their degree that they've always wanted. Does that represent success to you? How about scenario number three? You're at university, but it has taken you 10 years to complete that degree because you had to balance work, family, finances. Does that represent success? 4 minutes after 3 o'clock, inside the hour, courtesy of Supreme Ventures. Two Life Crew family, let's go. Desreen says, oh yes, big success that Johnny. That shows that you are strong and resilient. The race is not for the swift, but those who can finish the race. That's only positive, Desreen. Good afternoon to you. Hey, Tia from Mandeville. Tia says scenario number two and three. Anytime you get to achieve, that is success. Yes, Tia. Get to achieve something that you've been dreaming about, especially if it's going to improve your standing in life, like your education. Big things that for real. Big success. Accomplishment is accomplishment. Big success. I can imagine the dedication, the commitment it took to complete that degree, never taking their eyes off the goal. And that takes a whole lot. Judith, Spanish Town, thank you so much, Judith. Yeah, man. Motivational Mondays at its best.

0: Hey, Jervis in St. Mary. He says, very much shows a success. Shows determination, practicality, humility, and focus. Mm-hmm. Just love the two live listener. Jillian says, that is a great success. The longest race starts with the first step.
1: That is it.
0: Someone says, Johnny, becoming a trained teacher at 50 is a big success for me. What? Big up yourself, you know. Audrey, that's massive. Rosalie says, scenario number 3. The race is not for the swift, but those who will endure. Love it. Two Live Crew family.

0: Big up the Two Life family. Getting some great messages here. One saying, Johnny and Lady D, I must say congratulations to both of you to pump up this afternoon's program with our amazing ladies and a young man who struggled with their education and in the end have a great success. Brush up! And never stop trying. Once again, determination will power and stand tall.
1: Can you hear me?
0: Good afternoon to Margaret from St. Andrew.
2: 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We the strongest of the strong.
0: Big up yourself, Margaret. We the strongest of the strongest.

0: out of school. Big up my sister Sophia from Spanish Town. The chicken bar. Sophia, I'm thanking you for these testimonials are so beautiful. Sophia says, look here, I left high school with only two subjects. But Sophia says, I just finished my master's. Started at 50, now I'm 54.
1: Pretty get your glow up.
0: She finished at 54.
1: Them no love to see.
0: Left high school with two subjects. Continue to push through.
1: Sisters and my bro.
0: Big up yourself, you know.
1: My every
0: self.

Front of Brooks Daily, Queens, New York. That's called stick-to-itiveness, my friend. She says, "Hi, Johnny, took me some years to write my book, but I eventually finished it in 2023. And now it's selling like a hot bread," she says. "Like crazy. Thanks be to God, Brooks.

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1: Corner.
0: Hey Beverly, Henry Ellis, how you doing?
1: Steady on your pace as you up, you keep the flames.
0: She says she's loving the scenarios this afternoon.
1: We've all been afraid.
0: Can relate, studying late in life, Beverly. Yeah man, you don't know, it's never too late.
1: Have a prize and we fight in
0: to achieve something you always wanted to achieve.
1: Then we try to recreate it. I don't have a doubt that you're strong as echinacea. Thought I'd let you know.
0: So here's another scenario for you, since you guys are loving them so much. How about this one? Would you turn down a promotion because it would leave no time for family? That's a big one, you know. Would you turn down a promotion because it would leave no time for family? No time. Not little time. No time.

0: I can see you hurt.
1: I can tell you personally, that would be very difficult for me. No time would be difficult for me.
0: Godless and you make it through darkness, we've lost stuff.
1: And I know that because I've made sacrifices
0: to prepare us a table.
1: Even in the genre that I love the most. To make sure I get to spend time with family. But let me know what your thoughts are. Scenario. Would you turn down a promotion because it would leave you with no time for family?

0: what do you say about this scenario I just shared? Would you turn down a promotion because it would leave you no time for family? Jillian says, yes, I would. Family is important, more than money.
1: Remove the veil from off your eyes.
0: Man, Jillian, sometimes you're not the money and they see your family turn against you, you know?

0: Yasmin, that's a little bit unclear for me. What do you mean you did a lot of times?
1: The answer.
0: Meaning that you spent time away from them, for them?
1: It is brand new.
0: Or you left the jobs because it was demanding too much of you.
1: You can do. The cup is full and running over.
0: Love this response.
1: You go.
0: Jobs come and go.
1: Demand.
0: Family is forever.
1: Exchanges.
0: What say you, family?

0: S1 says, good day, Johnny. Yes, I would. My family can't be replaced. By no money, Lorna in Kingston.
1: In the world, a few things.
0: Happy to know that, Lorna.
1: Yo,

0: Hey, Mark and Kingston, big up yourself.
1: Not to be led astray. It's a dangerous world.
0: Youth man. Mark and Kingston says they're having no time for family.
1: Dangerous world.
0: And taking a promotion is difficult. However, it depends on how long or short it will be. Will be the period of sacrifice. If it's short, or you will get added resources, then it might be possible. But there must be a family discussion and decision. I agree, Mark.
2: Why you owe yourself?
0: Has to be a family decision and discussion. And one might say, in this day and age with the modern technology, communication and so on, it might be possible. Definitely deserve the family discussion.

Good afternoon to Martin from Angel. Martin says, that's not even a question, Johnny. It's a given. Accept a promotion at the sacrifice of my precious family? No.

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0: You know, we keep talking about success today, and sometimes success is not always about speed, you know. It's not a sprint.
1: Not a sprint.
0: It's about perseverance, purpose, staying committed to your goals. And I have someone online who is a senior teacher with the Montego Bay Prep School and was recently valedictorian for the UWE Global Campus Class of 2025. Alex, while earning his degree, balanced a full-time teaching career with the realities of work, financial pressures, health challenges, and listen, COVID-19 thrown in for good measure.
1: Wow, yeah, man.
0: Yeah, so we say hello and good afternoon to Alex Anderson. How are you, Alex?
2: Not bad. Thank you both so much for having me.
1: Afternoon, bro.
0: It's always great to have you, and it's always great to have great guests. Desreen says, listen, I make my mother have to be part of the Two Life Corona because the amount of things I learn right here. So, and we learn as well from our guests when they come in. First of all, congratulations again on graduating. First class honors, being named valedictorian. Wow, that's quite an achievement. I think by now you'd have had time to reflect on all of that. Come on, you go to school, you just want to go to school and get through, you know.
2: True.
0: Yeah. What has that recognition, that academic recognition, meant to you?
2: To be honest, it's been very special. I think I appreciate it even more now that I've had a little bit more time to process it.
0: Mm-hmm.
2: When I returned to university, my main objective was simply just to complete the degree, you know, and do the best I could. I certainly was, in the beginning, not even thinking about becoming valedictorian or gaining some, you know, some other form of accolades. So just to finish with the first class honors and then be selected to represent the graduating class, it felt like more like an unplanned full circle moment, but I'm truly appreciative.
0: Mm-hmm.
2: Yeah.
0: Earlier I said to the listeners, success isn't always about speed. Tell me a little bit about your own journey and how it changed the way that you eventually defined success.
2: Good question. You know, my journey has taught me that success has to be defined personally, you know. It becomes very easy to look at other people

0: you feel as though you're behind because they reached a certain milestone before you did.
1: Mm-hmm.
0: But we don't all have the same responsibilities. We don't all face the same challenges. We're not all following that same path. So I've kind of learned to measure success by whether I'm continuing to grow, you know, remaining faithful to my purpose and making progress where I started. You know, someone else arriving early does not mean that I have failed. Mm-hmm. You know, it simply means that our journeys are different. So once I understood that, I became much more at peace with my own timeline.
1: And that's important, being at peace with your timeline. I find that sometimes when we start pressuring ourselves, oh, I have to get this done, this is that depression itself impedes success, don't you think? Yeah. Before this most recent degree, you had already completed a psychology degree at the University of Waterloo, correct?
0: Yes, ma'am.
1: So what inspired you to return to university? Some people that say, Lord, I have a degree already, and I'm happy. What inspired you to return to university and to pursue education?
0: Well, it's a bit of a long story, but I'm going to wrap it up in 35 seconds here. But, you know, I completed my first degree back in Canada many years ago. And to be honest, I was a different person at that stage. You know, I was capable of doing the work, but I wasn't as mature or focused or even committed as I should have been. I kind of lived my life on this mantra that please get degrees. Once I can get a 60, enough done by me, I'm going to keep it going. But due to personal reasons, I had to return home. And, you know, I worked in different areas, you know, from front desk and night auditor roles in hotels to supervisory positions in call centers. But none of them felt like something I truly wanted to build a career around, you know. And then during this period of uncertainty, I ran into one of my former teachers, and he suggested that I come to the prep school because an opportunity was available. You know, teaching was never something I had imagined for myself, but, you know, once I entered the classroom, something just clicked. You know, I grew into the profession, you know, I developed a genuine love for it, and then my principal later encouraged me to get formally qualified in education, and that's really what brought me back to university and where we are now.
1: Mm-hmm. And you are teaching full-time?
0: Full-time, yes, ma'am.
1: Boy, teaching full-time while studying. What did balancing the two responsibilities look like for you on a day-to-day basis?
0: Honestly, one word, it's exhausting. Teaching is not the kind of job that ends when the school is finished. You know, there's planning, there's marking, there's preparing for the next day, and sometimes dealing with matters involving students and parents, which is never fun. But, you know, it's a part of the job, you know. Then I still had to come home and there's students and discussions and assignments waiting for me, you know. So balancing both meant sacrificing a lot of rest, you know, free time and sometimes social activities. But I try to take it one deadline at a time rather than becoming overwhelmed by everything I want.
1: Yeah. See, a lot of people sometimes talking about, you know, going back to school, or even parents talking about their children going to school and the financial pressures for them, especially if you're an adult, you know, you have adulting to pay for. So there are financial pressures. I understand you had some health setbacks, and then there was the pandemic. What kept you moving forward? Because I feel like if it's one thing, you can say, all right, it's this one thing, so me face it. But oftentimes when people see hurdles as they come, it's not just the finance, it's the health. It's not just the health, it's the pandemic. Them say, you know, maybe this is not for me. Maybe this God didn't want me to do this. That's why these things are happening. What made you hold on to this vision for yourself and keep moving forward?
0: All right, upon reflection, you know, one of the biggest things that kept me moving forward was realizing that sometimes an unexpected interruption can also create an unexpected opportunity. So back in 2020, I started having discomfort in my left eye. Noticed it for a couple of days, thought it was dry eyes, and did an MRI, and then, you know, they found out I had a cyst on my lacrimal gland, which is the gland above our eyes that helps to produce tears. And I remember having surgery. It was April Fool's Day that year, you know. Everything was shut down. I think when I stayed at the hotel in Kingston, I was like one of three staying there at the time. But it was successful, and I was able to recover in a, you know, timely period. But at that point, none of us really knew what the future would look like. So but in a strange way, I felt.

0: that there was no better time to begin the program. Mm-hmm. I wasn't completely sure how I would manage it, especially financially, but I took the first step. You know, I was fortunate to receive some help at the beginning, and over the years, I was able to carry the responsibility myself. You know, overall, that experience taught me that you do not always need to have the entire journey figured out before you start. You just need enough faith and courage to begin.
1: Mm-hmm. Was there a point when you genuinely questioned whether finishing the degree was worth it?
0: Oh, a couple. So many times, you know. I never really questioned whether the degree itself was worth it, but I certainly questioned whether I would be able to finish, you know. That happened especially in 2023, because, again, more bad luck on my end, you know, ruptured my ankle, and I also was dealing with severe nerve pain in my hand. So, as though, you know, several things was happening at once, and completing assignments became
1: difficult,
0: physically painful, yeah, mm-hmm. and emotionally taxing. And there were times when the finish line felt far away. You know, what helped me was separating the difficulty of the moment from the value of the goal. You know, the situation was difficult, but that did not mean the goal was wrong. Mm-hmm. So I just slowed down where necessary, and I just kept moving forward.
1: Yeah.
0: For the best of my...
1: Wow. That's a lot, Alex. Sometimes perspective changes everything for us. I know you teach young children every day. But once you were back in the classroom as a student, how has your own educational journey kind of changed your perspective or influenced the way that you encourage and relate to your own students?
0: My journey has helped me look beyond a student's current grade or their performance. You know, mm-hmm. I know from my own experiences now that where someone is at one stage of life does not necessarily determine where they will eventually end up. You know? So when a child is struggling, I try not to label that child by one test result or one difficult subject. Mm. I encourage them to recognize their strengths, you know, and work on the areas that improve. You know, I strongly believe that sometimes students and adults as well need someone to see the potential in them before they're able to see it in themselves.
1: Mm-hmm. That's a powerful thing to know, because I feel parents who are listening should hear it, guardians, everyone, that sometimes we look at the academics alone, you know, the A's, the B's, the C's, but there's also a person and a story behind the A, the B, the C. And listening to you talk about all the challenges that you went through, I feel like it's important that we connect with students in that way to find out what is happening with them. And is that somehow a reflection of what we're seeing in those A's, those B's, and those C's? Boy, I tell you, the degree is a year-by-year thing, you know?
0: Yeah.
1: Year-by-year thing. Like, you get over 1 year, and you say, Lord, here comes another year. And you try to get over it. We're going to talk so much more to Alex Anderson. We're going to take a break when we come back. We have so much more to talk about with him. Alex, hold on for us. We'll be right back.
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2: 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If you're just joining us, we're speaking with Alex Anderson. He's a senior teacher at the Montego Bay Preparatory School, valedictorian of the UWIC Global Campus, class of 2025. And listen, thank you so much, listeners. I say it's a beautiful pleasure just listening, and giving the struggling people a chance to tell their life story and getting a higher education. And it all comes with dedication, encouragement, commitment, discipline. It's a long and hard journey for many, even though a few find their journey a little easy, but still have to sacrifice with many things. Thank you so much, Margaret, for that. And Desireen says, Alex, you have a lot of perseverance. So they're sending love to you. You're passionate about developing young people to think critically. Why do you think, the most important qualities in today's students need to be beyond academic ability?
3: Good question. So beyond academic ability, I truly think students need to be able to adapt and communicate clearly. You know, the world is changing so quickly that it's no longer enough to simply memorize information and repeat it on a test. You know, I think curiosity is also important, because students should want to know why things happen, not only what the correct answer is. You know, I want students to feel confident questioning ideas respectfully rather than simply accepting everything they're told. Education should prepare them not only to pass examinations, but to make responsible decisions and hopefully contribute meaningfully to society.
2: Yeah. You know, it's also the way I was talking about mathematics to somebody the other day, and I said, when we help the students to realize that mathematics is everyday life, and it's everything that we do around us, and I think it will give them a different perspective and a different way in understanding and embracing it. Right now, it seems like a foreign thing, and if you're not past it, your whole life is in jeopardy. So you are correct. Beyond the academics, we have to help them to see different ways of seeing and believing around them. Many adults want to return to school, you know, Alex. I mean, every day I talk to people and they're in a job, but they're saying, you know, I want to go back and upskill myself. This is the only way I'm going to probably get a promotion or change a job. But sometimes I feel like, boy, this shit passed me at my age. It don't make sense. Or they're just too busy. They have family, children, responsibilities. Or they feel like, right now, I'm going to have a 5-6-E. I don't know if masters, they're too far behind. What would you say to them?
3: You know, I know exactly what you're saying. I felt that way long before I decided to start. You know, but upon it all finishing today, I would say that you may never reach a point where everything feels perfect, Gary. You know? There may always be responsibilities, financial concerns, or reasons why the timing does not seem ideal. But here's the thing. The time is going to pass whether you return to school or not. Mm-hmm. So 2, 3, or 4 years from now, you can either still be wondering whether you should have started, or you can be closer to completing the goal. You may have to move more slowly because of work or family, but moving slowly is still moving forward.
2: Never listen. If you're at the age where you can dream it, then you're at the age where you can achieve it. And I really believe that. Looking back, is there anything you would have done differently, Alex? Or do you believe every setback kind of helped to shape the outcome that you are now able to experience?
3: A part of me could say that I wish I had returned to school sooner, but when I look at who I was early in life, I also recognize that I may not have approached the opportunity with the same focus and maturity. Mm-hmm. You know, the years in between gave me valid work experience. You know, it helped me to discover education, and it allowed me to understand what I truly wanted. So while I might have changed certain decisions, I do not think I would remove the entire journey. Mm-hmm. The delays kind of helped to prepare me to take the opportunity seriously when it finally came.
2: Mm-hmm. You're already an experienced educator. Now you're a recognized academic leader. How has this changed the way that you see your own future?

0: You know, one of the biggest changes is that I have become more willing to stop placing limits on what I believe I can.
1: Mm-hmm.
0: You know, sometimes we become comfortable in the roles we already know, even when we may be capable of contributing at another level.
1: Mm-hmm.
0: So I think overall this achievement reminded me that I can continue growing, whether that means taking on greater leadership responsibilities or pursuing further studies or contributing more broadly, which is my ultimate goal, more broadly to educational development in Jamaica.
1: Mm-hmm.
0: I do not have every step mapped out, but I now see the future with, you know, greater confidence and mm-hmm. possibility for sure.
1: Yeah. You know, you have gone a pathway, because UWE Global Campus is pretty new to some people still, even though it's been around for a while.
0: Yep.
1: What differences would you like to see in our education system, particularly for teachers and students, that would be outside of the traditional pathways, like the university pathway?
0: To be honest, simple as it is, I would like us to move away from the idea that there is only one respectable pathway to success. You know,
1: mm-hmm.
0: university is valuable, but it's not the only route. You know, vocational training, technical education, entrepreneurship, certification programs, apprenticeships, and I think all can lead to meaningful and successful careers. You know, mm-hmm. I also think our education system still, even though the changes have been made, I think it's still a bit too rigid, and I think it needs to become more practical and flexible. You know, students should be exposed earlier to different career options and should develop skills such as problem solving and, of course, financial literacy. We should not make young people feel unsuccessful simply because the traditional role is not the right fit for them.
1: Mm-hmm.
0: Or, yeah.
1: Listen, especially with what's going on now.
0: Yep.
1: You know, especially what's going on now. A lot of people going the route, they say, wait, I didn't know that could have been, you know, successful. I didn't know. Things and times change. So what I always say, Alex, is that whatever you choose to do, be the best at it, you know? And be honest with whatever you do, and then, you know, that should be fine. So a support system is important. When the finance is not coming in, and I mean, in your instance, all the health setbacks and everything, and I understand that your wife and your faith have both been important parts of your support system. How did those sources of strength help you through the most difficult times?
0: To be honest, I grew up in the church, but I think, like many people, once they're teenagers and a lot of young men, like when they're given the option, they sometimes turn away and they some kind of forgot where they grew up. And it took me going through all the things I went through to reclaim my faith, you know, and it helped me to understand that being strong does not mean pretending that everything's fine, you know. There were times when I felt discouraged, you know, I was tired or uncertain, and my faith allowed me to be honest about that while still believing that I could move forward. My wife, my fiance at the time, also gave me a safe space to express these frustrations without judgment. She encouraged me, prayed with me, and she reminded me in her own way that the progress I had already made. So I'm genuinely appreciative of her.
1: Yeah, support is important, guys. Sometimes the person right beside you, I anchor you down. You need the person who see the vision with you and will be there, not only to keep you accountable, but also to lift your spirit and motivate you. And God bless her that she was there for you, Alex. Yeah,
0: big up Tajera.
1: Yeah, big up Tajera.
0: Yeah,
1: if someone is listening today and they feel like life has put them behind schedule, they feel I'm not where I am supposed to be, and maybe I'm so far behind I can't catch up, or where I am, maybe this is where I belong. What's the one message you hope they remember after this discussion that we've had today?
0: I would tell them not to wait until life becomes perfect, because that moment may never come. You know, there may always be another responsibility, another difficulty, or another reason to postpone what matters. You do not need to see the entire path before you begin.

0: set that is available to you now, and just trust yourself to make adjustments along the way. A close friend of mine always said something like, success is not reserved for those who arrive first. It is also available for those who remain committed long enough to arrive. So just don't wait for things to be perfect. And just take that risk, take that chance. I'm sure it's going to work out. Have a stay positive.
1: Don't wait for things to be perfect.
0: Yeah.
1: As you know, sometimes you don't have the full school year money. But if you have the first semester, pay it and go. Pay it and go. Because you never know where the second one will come from. And you would shock yourself to know every semester you find a little money, get your way through. No matter wait upon the big full year money and all them things. Because I sometimes see people say, oh my God, that's so much money for that university. And then I think about the whole 3 year worth of school fee. Take it off, little man. Buy it off, little. And you will get there. Alex, it's such a pleasure speaking to you. Your valedictory charge, what was it about? What was your main theme?
0: Something along the time, straight up saying, disadvantage and not a delay. You know,
1: yeah.
0: Same thing that we've been speaking about. Like, I was constantly haunted for years that my time had passed. I was never going to make it. I was never going to get the recognition. I was just going to have to play my role and just keep my head down. But everybody's timeline is different. Make adjustments. Move along, work the best of your
1: best. Everybody's timeline is different. Yeah. And a degree is a degree. The person who get it 5 years before you is the same degree you're getting when you get yours 5 years after them. The university stamp it with the same stamp. Yes! And you get it in the same nice, what would you call it? May I say container?
0: I'm blank on it, that cylindrical thing.
1: That's a cylindrical thing. It have a right name. But whether it's today or 10 years from now, you're going to get that in your hand. So I liked what you said. Don't wait on perfect. If you can do it now. Thank you so much for speaking with us this afternoon.
0: Oh, and I appreciate it. And I know you have to go, but I have to admit, this is a real joke. Growing up watching you on TV and Johnny and seeing you guys in plays with my mother, you know, sitting here sharing this platform with you is a very special moment to me. So I'm grateful to be here.
1: We are grateful that you are able to do so. Thank you so much.
0: All right.
1: You see how God good?
2: Mm-hmm.
1: Alex Anderson, senior teacher, Montego Bay Preparatory School, valedictorian, UAE Global Campus Class of 2025. This could be you.
2: What a great story this is.
1: Yeah, Johnny.
2: Yes, man.
1: This could be you.
2: Absolutely.
1: Stop, sit down and give yourself a chance, man.
2: Yeah.
1: Give yourself a chance.
2: Just do it, you know. The procrastination and the questioning and so on. Go ahead and do it.
1: Me like me too, like people. Thank you, Camille. Camille said, Dale, it's a canister.
2: Canister.
1: Yes.
2: Oh,
1: you're correct. You're very correct.
2: Yes, the container. That degrees. Yes, it's a canister.
1: It's a canister.
2: Yes, soldiers carry canisters too. What a beautiful hour this has been. 3 to 4 o'clock, brought to you by Supreme Ventures Limited. 25 years of winning. 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

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The FIFA World Cup semifinals are here, and TVJ is bringing the excitement to you. 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

0: afternoon to Madge. Checking in from Florida. Hey, Sean in Brooklyn. Grace in the place. Hey, Glenn. AKA Spoon from Sanguinetti. Condolences to you, my brother. Brother Muir from Manly Meadows. Really been a beautiful hour. Been an entire show that's been great. Jermaine Edwards with this one. Gonna start it from the top.
1: Take me there.
0: Take me higher. Taking us to the break.

0: Oh, it's the season. It's the season. Take me higher, Lord. Gotta take a break and come right back. I'm gonna play this one from the top.
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2: 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Jamaica, let's slow down on the road. 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
0: Over the last quarter century, Supreme Ventures has proudly grown alongside the people, communities, and businesses that make Jamaica special. As we celebrate SV25, we say thank you, Jamaica, for your loyalty, your trust, and for being part of 25 years of winning.
1: This is
0: 94.5 FM. Had to pull this one from the top. What a beautiful song. Yeah. From Brother Jermaine Edwards, Minister Edwards.
3: I don't wanna be without you.
0: Good afternoon to Ian from Cocoa Walk, Manchester. All the good people of Plowden got Radio Jamaica locked and loaded right now.

Christopher Martin with this one. Good afternoon to Jennifer in Connecticut. Thank you, Jennifer. Oh, watch me, Lord, in my time of peace. Hope you have a great evening as well.

Really been an uplifting show today. Be the captain, the pilot, a motivational Monday, and the boss. It is what we do. Be my guide, my shepherd, and my keeper. Begin. Thank you so much to Elizabeth. Omega, she says, I needed this to help finish my work for the day. Gotta thank Jamaica Plumbing Supplies for the hour 4 to 5 o'clock. Mercy. Also wanna thank Supreme Ventures for the hour 3 to 4 o'clock.

Dahlia. Thank you so much. She says, thanks, Dee and Johnny, for an awesome show this afternoon. Our gospel artists are so beautiful to listen to. Leave it in your hands, man. Praise Ama on a Monday is by far the greatest.

0: we gotta wrap this one up. We have no time left. Dahlia, we gave them all we could.
1: I tell you, Johnny, I tell you, Lord have mercy. Yes. Want to thank the guests this afternoon, Aisha Ritchie, author, speaker, and business coach, as well as Alex Anderson, senior teacher, Montego Bay Preparatory School.

0: valedictorian of the UWE Global Campus Class of 2025. Success! It has its own journey for everybody.
1: Absolutely.
0: For some people, it's at a different pace. Run your race.
1: Run your
0: Success is there for all of us. Our fact of the day, Colonel Harland Sanders was 65 years old. 65! When he began franchising his fried chicken recipe after losing his restaurant. What started as a late life reinvention, 65,
1: all right,
0: eventually grow into Jamaica national dish.
1: Yes.
0: One of the world's largest restaurant chains, KFC.
1: Leg and tie, you can get it.
0: It's a reminder that success doesn't have an expiration date. I didn't get to say happy birthday to Delroy Brown. Brown, I'm a tug, Zina. Happy birthday, Brown. Ricardo Mackin, chief photo editor, and Jermaine Strawn, our broadcast engineer. Happy birthday, guys. Me gone left Johnny.
1: All right. Thank you so much, Madam Producer Danielle. That's all the time we've got. We are out of here. We have the headlines at 5 o'clock.
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5: Good afternoon, I am Hal Shane Burke. Coming up in the news segment of Beyond the Headlines today, Monday, July 13, 2026. Cabinet Minister Matthew Samuda defends his proposal that the review of wealth declarations by members of Parliament's Integrity Commission Oversight Committee be removed. Energy Ministry to undertake detailed technical review of JPS final report on June 5 island-wide blackout. Trial of Constable Andrew Wilson, who is charged in connection with controversial shooting death of Latoya Bujo-Bulgin, fast-tracked and moved to higher court. Convicted murderer Omar Collymore and 4 co-accused scheduled to stand a trial Wednesday for 2017 shooting incident involving a woman. In business news, Blue Power profit falls as higher import duties weigh on performance. The discussion segment of Beyond the Headlines with Dion Jackson Miller comes up after this newscast. And now the details of the news on Radio Jamaica 94FM and online at RadioJamaica94FM.com. Cabinet Minister Matthew Samuda is defending his proposal that the review of wealth declarations by members of Parliament's Integrity Commission Oversight Committee be removed. Minister Samuda, who is a member of the IC Oversight Committee, suggested that income assets and liability filings should be sent to an independent entity for review, such as the Financial Investigations Division or the Auditor General. But advocacy group Jamaicans for Justice is among those who disagree with the proposal, contending that the idea ought to be rejected since FID is still under executive control. Last Wednesday, when the committee met, Mr. Samuda said it was a conflict of interest for the MPs being reviewed by the IC also act as watchdogs for the commission via the Oversight Committee. Mr. Samuda sought to provide further clarity on his position.
6: It's a body that spends a lot of money, so it requires some oversight. The oversight is not clearly defined in the act itself, and I think the very amendments to the standing orders require some more work, and I think we are delinquent in not completing the regulation, which would have given more clarity. I am being asked to give oversight that gives accountability and gives an assessment of the performance of a body, not in their management duties, but certainly their overall performance in the way that commissions of parliament would be examined. However, no other commission of parliament is examined in this way, had their performance questioned in the way you do a performance appraisal with your boss in an HR department, especially now on camera. They then go back to provide oversight of me, looking at my most personal details, details of that of my family. And in the cases of attorneys, sometimes the details of partnership with other attorneys who are not, you know, in the political space. So they are human beings. I am providing oversight for them. They are providing oversight for me.

0: seems like an odd relationship.
1: He says there are other areas of the Oversight Committee that need to be strengthened for greater efficiency in holding office holders accountable.
0: How do you provide the level of oversight and the level of scrutiny that you want on the operational and the operational effectiveness on the same people that are supposed to provide that level of scrutiny and oversight on you? It's a fundamental question, which is why I've been looking at the, you know, I'm new to the committee, I'm doing my research now, I'm looking at the Australian model. One of the things that we're missing in our model is indeed the need for an inspectorate of the Integrity Commission, which, you know, exists in other jurisdictions similar to ours, which I think would lighten the load and the pressure on an oversight committee in this.
2: Would it lighten the load, or does it add another tier of bureaucracy?
0: To be determined, Simon, which is why I've asked for the research.
2: Yeah.
0: To be determined. I mean, this is a discussion last week, Wednesday. This is my third meeting in the committee.
2: Mm-hmm.
0: You've now completed your review of the Act. I've highlighted my own concerns with the Act.
1: IC Oversight Committee member Matthew Samuda speaking with hotline host Simon Crosskill. Over a month after the island was plunged into darkness, Energy Minister Daryl Vaz says the ministry is in receipt of the findings and reports submitted by the Jamaica Public Service Company concerning the blackout. On June 5, at exactly 9.02 p.m., all 14 parishes lost power. Electricity was progressively returned overnight, with JPS confirming that full restoration to all affected customers was completed by 6:30 a.m. on Saturday, June 6. Minister Vaz says in keeping with the government's directive, JPS submitted the findings and reports within the stipulated 30-day time frame. The Office of Utilities Regulation has also received the same reports within the prescribed period as part of the regulatory review process. Minister Vaz says a detailed technical review will be conducted on the reports in collaboration with the OUR and other relevant agencies where appropriate.
3: I can see that they brought experts in from overseas to do a review, for which we will do our own independent review. But I would say that that's a good start to the situation, and hopefully we will find a solution which will make sure that there's never a repeat.

0: 5-year-old Latoya Bulgin has been transferred to the St. James High Court. Prosecutors officially dropped the charges in the St. James Parish Court to have the case heard in the St. James Circuit Court. This after nolle prosequi was entered and a voluntary bill of indictment was proffered to have the matter moved. The bill of indictment maneuver allows the prosecution to bypass the usual preliminary hearings in the lower court, speeding up the time it takes to bring the officer to trial. Constable Wilson was re-offered bail in the sum of $1 million. His attorney, King's Counsel Peter Champagny, said Constable Wilson is to return to court on October 9 for case management hearing.
1: He anticipated that by then the defense would be in a position to disclose that they have received all the documentation involved in this matter, because it involves a number of documentation, some of them being electronic, because this matter was a matter, as you would know by now, was captured electronically, part of it at any rate. So that is where we are.
0: Attorney at Law, King's Counsel Peter Champagny. Constable Wilson is also represented by attorney Michael Hemmings. The policeman was charged in connection with the Indicom-investigated fatal shooting in Granville, St. James on May 17, an incident that sparked protests by residents. Convicted murderer Omar Collymore and four co-accused are scheduled to stand trial on Wednesday for a 2017 shooting incident involving a woman. Collymore, his co-accused Dwayne Pink, Michael Adams, Shaquille Edwards and Kerry Jonas are charged with illegal possession of firearm, shooting with intent, and conspiracy to murder. When the matter was called up this morning, the Director of Public Prosecutions, Claudette Thompson, indicated that she had discussions with defense counsel, who said they needed more time to speak with their client. The DPP requested that the matter be adjourned until Wednesday. Responding to the DPP, the attorneys told Justice Chester Stamp they're ready to proceed to trial. The matter was subsequently adjourned. Collymore was sentenced in July 2024 to two life sentences for orchestrating the 2018 murders of his wife Simone and her taxi driver Winston Walters. Adams and Pink were also sentenced to two life sentences. Meanwhile, Edwards was found guilty of conspiracy to murder and sentenced to 1 year imprisonment. The men were found guilty by a 7-member panel of jurors on May 15, 2024, in the Home Circuit Court. Minister of Water and Climate Change Matthew Samuda says the government's multi-million dollar investment in the country's water infrastructure will help secure future supplies amid gradually worsening drought conditions associated with the Super El Nino. The assurance comes after the National Water Commission announced a decline in water levels at its two main water storage facilities serving the corporate area. Minister Samuda says the investments made in storage facilities across Jamaica are expected to better support drought resistance and water resilient efforts across the country.
2: We are expecting completion of the Rio Cobra water treatment plant in May of next year. That means you go through this dry spell and the usual dry spell between February and April. And at that point, we should be adding 15 million gallons of water to the network between Spanish Town, Southern St. Andrew and Kingston. We've also added 4 million gallons of water per day through a single arrangement in Portmore with some privately held wells which were being underutilized. We've done significant work in Kingston and St. Andrew to cut the leakage in 2023, where we went through our worst drought ever in Kingston, St. Andrew and on the southeast side of the island. We were short daily 12 million gallons a day between Spanish Town and Kingston. So adding 15 million gallons a day will take significant pressure off of the Hermitage and Mona systems and the Tullow Springs in St. Catherine, which deal with most of Spanish Town into Kingston.
0: The NWC says the Hermitage Dam, which is now at 54.6% of its total capacity, lost another 3 million gallons between Saturday and Sunday. The Mona Reservoir, which has a total capacity of 620.6 million gallons, lost 5.7 million gallons of water. Minister Samuda adds that the National Reconstruction and Resilience Authority, NARA, will also allow for the expansion of storage capacity and outmoded facilities,
2: which will reduce the impact of these issues. We've already, you know, not through NARA, but as a part of our resilience building exercise, we're already in procurement for dozens and dozens of pumps to replace the oldest throughout the network and reduce some of these issues. We have been buying generators steadily over the last few years, and in some cases where appropriate,

0: do, like we did at the foot of Red Hill. We're putting in solar and other renewables where possible.
1: Minister of Water and Climate Change Matthew Samuda speaking on Radio Jamaica's hotline this morning. Opposition spokesperson on Land and Works, Lothan Cousins, is calling for the government to provide details on the methodology used to select projects under Phase 2 of the $25 billion Spark Main Roads program. Mr. Cousins is arguing that the published allocations raise serious concerns about fairness and equitable investment across Jamaica. Earlier this month, at the launch of the main road component of Spark, it was announced that 37 main roads across 11 parishes had been identified for rehabilitation. Additionally, two major grade separated interventions will address critical congestion points in the corporate area. The National Works Agency stated that the roads were selected based on a data-driven approach, but Mr. Cousins is challenging the truth of this statement.
2: According to the NWE's database, 12

0: then it must publish the methodology.
1: Opposition spokesperson on land and works, Lothan Cousins. Another concern of the opposition spokesperson is the overall scope of the program. Mr. Cousins noted that it will rehabilitate only 170 kilometers of roadway, which is just 3.4% of the approximately 5,000 kilometers of roads on the NWA's main road register, leaving 96.6% of the network untouched. The police say a man was charged on the weekend with a larceny of motor vehicle and unauthorized access to computer data with the assistance of Jamaica Eye Technology. 22-year-old Demar Brown, a mechanic of Cinnamon Crescent, Kingston 11, was charged on Saturday, July 11, after he was interviewed in the presence of his attorney. His court date is being finalized. Prince Moore has the details.
2: The allegations are that Mr. Brown stole a motor vehicle on Van Street, Rollington Town, Kingston 2, between Sunday, May 31 and Monday, June 1. The Kingston Eastern Police say that on Sunday, May 31, about 11:45 p.m., a man parked and securely locked a 2019 gray Nissan Sylphy motor car valued at approximately $2.8 million at his gate. The following morning, the man reportedly received several notifications from his bank indicating that his debit card has been used. When he checked outside, he discovered that the vehicle, which contained three of his debit cards, had been stolen. A report was made to the police and an investigation was launched. During the investigation, detectives discovered that Mr. Brown, the owner of a gray Honda Grace motor car, allegedly used one of the complainant's debit cards at a service station. The Honda Grace was subsequently flagged by Jamaica Eye as part of the investigation. On Friday, July 10, the Honda Grace driven by Mr. Brown was intercepted by the police. He was arrested on reasonable suspicion and placed in custody at the Kingston Central Police Station. He was charged a day later. Prince Moore, Radio Jamaica News.
1: In news overseas, President Donald Trump has said the U.S. is reinstating a naval blockade of Iranian ports and will impose a 20% charge on all cargo shipped through the Strait of Hormuz following days of escalating strikes between the two countries. He said this will stop Iran's ships or customers from entering or leaving the key oil shipping route, but all other countries will have fair and open use of the strait. The blockade will be in effect from 4 p.m. Eastern Time on Tuesday. Tehran and Washington clashed over the strait's control after exchanging strikes in the region overnight and on Monday. The U.S. said it carried out strikes against the military targets in Iran, targeting air defense systems, coastal radars, and missile and drone sites. Iran said it responded by striking U.S. military bases in Kuwait, Jordan, and Bahrain, and radars in Oman. In Trump's Truth Social post on Monday, he insisted the strait will remain open with or without Iran. You're listening to the news segment of Beyond the Headlines. Here's a recap of our top story. Cabinet Minister Matthew Samuda defends his proposal that the review of wealth declarations by members of the Parliament's Integrity Commission Oversight Committee be removed. Still to come in business news, Blue Power profit falls as higher import duties weigh on performance.
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4: 17 minutes past 5.
1: It's now time for the business roundup. Blue Power Group is reporting a sharp decline in annual profits after higher import duties and increased shipping costs squeezed the margins during the 2026 financial year. The manufacturer of bath and laundry bar soaps posted net profit of $60.2 million for the year ended April 30, down from $136.8 million the previous year. The company says the results reflect the full impact of a 40% duty imposed on imported raw materials following a 2024 ruling by the Caribbean Court of Justice. Blue Power says the duties, coupled with higher freight costs driven by geopolitical tensions, forced the company to overhaul its production processes, adjust prices, streamline its product range, and renegotiate key customer relationships. Despite the challenges, the company says it remained profitable and continued to make progress under its medium-term turnaround strategy. Blue Power says it is also continuing discussions with CARICOM, arguing that certain raw materials unavailable in sufficient quantity and quality within the region should qualify for duty exemptions. Trading has resumed in the shares of Durban Trading.

trading company on the Jamaica Stock Exchange. The JSE says it has lifted the suspension on the company's shares with immediate effect after Derriman brought its financial reporting up to date. According to the exchange, the company submitted its audited financial statements for 2025 along with its unaudited first quarter financial report for the period ended March 31, 2026 on July 10. The JSE says the decision to resume trading was made in keeping with its junior market rules, which allow a suspension to be lifted once a listed company satisfies its outstanding financial reporting requirements. Derriman Trading's shares are listed on the junior market of the Jamaica Stock Exchange. A retirement planning expert is urging Jamaicans to begin saving for retirement much earlier, warning that longer life expectancy means people will need more money to support themselves in later years. Managing Director of BPM Financial Limited, Peter Rose Hall, says men in Jamaica are now expected to live to an average age of 76, while women are expected to live to about 81. Speaking on Real Business Today, Ms. Rose Hall said starting retirement planning early allows savings and investments more time to grow, providing greater financial security after leaving the workforce. She pointed to Singapore as an example of how governments are adapting to aging populations, noting that the country recently increased its retirement age from 64 to 65 and its re-employment age from 68 to 69. According to Ms. Rose Hall, Singapore's approach reflects the reality that people are living and working longer and highlights the importance of preparing financially for longer retirement. The JSE index declined by 1,418 points, while the junior market index declined by 26 points. There was trading in 118 stocks, of which 40 advanced, 58 declined and 20 traded firm. Wicked Energy was the volume leader with 25% of total volume. And that's the end of the business roundup. And to end this edition of Beyond the Headlines, here's a recap of the top stories. Cabinet Minister Matthew Samuda defends proposal that the review of wealth declarations by members of Parliament's Integrity Commission Oversight Committee be removed. Trial of Constable Andrew Wilson, charged in connection with controversial shooting death of Latoya Bulgin, fast-tracked and moved to higher court. Convicted murderer Omar Collymore and four co-accused scheduled to stand trial Wednesday for 2017 shooting incident involving a woman. Government backing and banking on water infrastructure upgrades as levels at corporate area catchment facilities decline. In business news, Blue Power profit falls as higher import duties weigh on performance. For these and other stories, please log on to our website at RadioJamaicaNewsOnline.com. The discussion segment of Beyond the Headlines is next with Dion Jackson-Miller. I'm Hal Shane Burke. Good afternoon.

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1: Good afternoon. Thank you so much for staying with us. You're listening to Beyond the Headlines on Radio Jamaica 94 FM. I'm Deon Jackson Miller. It's Monday, it's July 13, 2026, and we're happy to have you wherever you are on RadioJamaica94FM.com, on OneSpotMedia.com, or Radio Frequencies and the Radio Jamaica app. Coming up in today's program, a proposal to take away some of the powers of the Integrity Commission. Also, we are going to be hearing more about a still relatively new branch of the police that's supposed to be dealing with predial larceny issues, agricultural theft. How have they been doing? In our international news segment, Globetrotting, continuing to track the implications of the record-breaking heat waves in Europe. Big quarrel going on over there now, over AC, because they're not used to. So coming up later on as well, we're going to be talking about eye surgery. A special team has been here operating in Jamaica, helping Jamaicans. And later on, how does one small school get both top Pep boy and Pep girl? What are they doing? Stay tuned. We're going to find out all of that and more. We have news at 6, sports at 6:45, 7 o'clock. We have our Hot Topic segment. Remember our WhatsApp lines, folks, 876-553-5908, 876-254-0693. Give us your first name and your general location. Soon come.
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8: Order, order. But whose order? And according to whose rules? This Tuesday on Balancing Justice, we put parliamentary procedure itself on trial. In Jamaica's parliament, why is touching the mace almost treated like touching a live wire? When members bang desks, walk out, shout across the chamber, or speakers are suddenly cut off, is that parliamentary protest, political theater, or simply disorder in the house? And what do the standing orders have to say about the mace, manners, and parliamentary mayhem? Balancing Justice host Andre Earl KC discusses desk-banging democracy with government Senator Mrs. Shireen Golden Campbell and opposition Senator Dr. Floyd Morris on Tuesday, July 14 at 9 p.m. right here on Radio Jamaica 94 FM.
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1: All right, thank you so much for staying with us. We continue with you on Beyond the Headlines. I'm Deon Jackson Miller. Remember our WhatsApp lines, 876-553-5908, 876-254-0693. 876-553-5908, 876-254-0693. Give us your first name, give us your general location. So last week, Parliament's Integrity Commission Oversight Committee met, and committee member, government MP Matthew Samodo, raise a question as to whether the Financial Investigations Division should be examining statutory declaration of MPs who sit on the committee instead of the Integrity Commission.
2: One of the issues that should be forwarded to the attention of the Joint Select Committee for Legislative Change should be, to my mind, that this group

0: of individuals should have their evaluation or their review done by an external body, whether the FID or Auditor General, if the Auditor General doesn't remain on the commission, as that has been a source of much discussion. But certainly you can't review yourself. The other request I have would be for any research done or available, or if hasn't been done, that it be done on what the appropriate arrangements are for oversight committees of similar commissions within similar jurisprudence. Meaning, you are providing oversight to someone who is providing oversight to you, of you. It's a odd arrangement, certainly feels that way to me, and that has given rise, I think, to members on both sides not wanting to serve on this particular committee. That has given rise to comments made in the past of fear of victimization, whether real or imagined. And I think any research that exists on, or any context that exists, or any best practices in other jurisdictions would be useful for this committee to contemplate. Similarly, should we be declaring to the FID, which has the capacity to examine as they do fit and proper for persons in the financial industry or for attorneys?
1: Listening there to Government MP and Cabinet Minister Matthew Samudo. Let's take the break, do a little bit of business. When we come back, we're going to hear Mr. Samudo speaking to our colleague Simon Crosskill about it, explaining his position, and we'll get some comment. Remember, we want to hear from you as well. 553-5908-2540693. Soon come.
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0: Hey, folks, thanks for your patience. We'll be taking off very shortly. Should be wheels up in about 40 minutes. And due to a bumpy ride, snacks and beverage service has been suspended. AC has given us some trouble. Sorry, folks. And Wi-Fi is out. And so is the entertainment. Yeah, sorry about the smell, folks. We are aware.
1: I know.
0: Just one more quick note. We are going to have to deplane.
2: Come on!
3: We're like the plane ride that isn't a nightmare. CG United Insurance. Good like that.
4: From the farmers in the fields, to the bakers who prepare it, to the teams that deliver every day, Juicy is built by Jamaicans. To our partners, thank you for standing with us. Juicy Patties, serious Jamaican food.
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Thank you so much for staying with us. We're talking about a proposal made last week by Government MP and Cabinet Minister Matthew Samudio. He's suggesting that the Integrity Commission should no longer examine the statutory declarations of MPs who sit on the Integrity Commission Oversight Committee, but that job should be given to the Financial Investigations Division. Now, the Gleaner had an editorial today saying FID not the place, saying Mr. Samudio is probably well-meaning, but his proposal is a bad idea. And they say worse is the agency to which he suggests that the declaration should be sent, the FID. As he must be aware, giving FID this job would be highly controversial. It would reopen old wounds over the FID's leadership, likely lead to questions about motive and possibly ignite claims that this is an ongoing attempt to weaken the Integrity Commission. And it says a little further down that the

0: reporting system that Mr. Samuda finds troublesome worked well for several decades, including under the commissions that preceded the Integrity Commission. There is no evidence, credible or otherwise, of the victimization of legislators or anyone by the Integrity Commission. And it goes on later to say, apart from attempting to cure a mischief that doesn't exist, Mr. Samuda's first choice as an alternative will revive the contentious debate over Dennis Chong's appointment in May 2025 to head the FID after he had publicly raised questions about some of the commission's observations and conclusions in an investigation into Prime Minister Andrew Holness's statutory declarations. Well, Mr. Samuda spoke to Simon Crosskill earlier today on Hotline. Let's listen into a little bit.
1: As a member of an oversight committee, I am being asked to give oversight that gives accountability and gives an assessment of the performance of a body. Not in their management duties, but certainly their overall performance in the way that commissions of parliament would be examined. However, no other commission of parliament is examined in this way. And then when they leave the parliament, having been questioned and interrogated, not in a witch hunt type way, but having had their performance questioned in the way you do a performance appraisal with your boss in an HR department, especially now on camera, they then go back to provide oversight of me, looking at my most personal details, details of that of my family. And in the cases of attorneys, sometimes the details of partnerships with other attorneys who are not, you know, in the political space, engineers in partnerships, business people who are not in the space. So they are human beings. I am providing oversight for them. They are providing oversight for me. It seems like an odd relationship, which is why I ask for the information and ask the question, is it not more appropriate? And is there evidence in other jurisdictions where, you know, whether you file through, which is what I said, you would file through the current director of information, but the review of your file would be done by people who you don't have oversight of, who don't have oversight of you in the strictest sense.
2: Which red flag. Right, which is your suggestion is the FID. But the FID is directly under the Minister of Finance, is it not? And therefore, would that make...
1: I did state that such as the FID, because of their mandate in reviewing
2: lawyers and
1: financial professionals, many of whom are already in the parliament and already reviewed by them on both sides of the aisle. Many of them are, you know, many of parliamentarians are former bankers, former lawyers, etc. Now, that may not be the perfect place for it, but it was a contemplation. I also made the suggestion in the context of the IC staff, directors and commissioners, that maybe whether it's FID or the Auditor General, that I'm not at the place yet because I've asked for the research to be shared with me as to which one is most appropriate. It couldn't be the Auditor General if the Auditor General remains a commissioner, which is another conversation that, you know, has been in the public domain for some space.
2: Yes.
1: But if it was the Auditor General, which, again, similar level of independence, if they're not on the commission and they are the ones that would review the oversight committee for anything that jumps out that then warrants an investigation, then fine. But the issue is, how do you provide oversight for an entity that has spent, you know, looking in my own ministerial assignment, for an entity that has spent more money than rural water in a country with 57%, you know, reliable access in rural Jamaica? How do you provide the level of oversight and the level of scrutiny that you want on the operational and the operational effectiveness on the same people that are supposed to provide that level of scrutiny and oversight on you?
0: Listening there to Matthew Samuda speaking to Simon Crosskill earlier today on the Hotline. We'll carry some more from that interview after 7 o'clock. But let me bring in here now attorney at law, public commentator, former PNP delegate Clyde Williams for his thoughts. So, Clyde, this suggestion makes sense to you?
3: I haven't been a PNP delegate for years, listening to Jacksonville.
0: That is true, but I can assure you that when I don't say people's antecedents, I get multiple complaints.
3: Well, my antecedents are much more than PNP delegates.
0: So if you would like me to put a time frame on that, I can.
3: That's
0: but,
3: all right. No worries. All right. I want to say this quickly, that I agree with the Gleaner editorial that there isn't anything to fix, because the oversight that the Integrity Commission provides is on practices, procedures. It's data-driven. and it is driven on, the committee is not looking on subjective issues of each individual filing. So it's not correct to start by saying the premise that you're overseeing the people who are overseeing you. That is not so very accurate. The oversight is practices. That's the committee's oversight of the integrity practices, procedures, performance indicators, targets. Those things are all objective. And secondly, there is absolutely no data that there is any kind of prejudice that parliamentarians, whether on the committee or off the committee, suffer at the hands of the Integrity Commission. In fact, the Jamaican public will say, give all of what is being alleged, people don't see parliamentarians, public officers being charged with an offense. So I'm just saying, there's no data to suggest that the cause of the work being performed, that's one. And secondly, conceptually, insofar as any prejudice, the thing is data-driven, it's information-driven. You know, Dion, that I don't really agree with the current models, but I have to discuss it on its merit. If Mr. Samuda really wants to make a fundamental difference to how this is done, let's make the Integrity Commission a similar thing like the DPP with a constitutional protection. And then you have one person to make the rulings and the findings and the determination. You have several agents. And we have a retired judge of the Supreme Court of the Court of Appeals who served in periods of 2 or 3 years. These people are retired. I'm just saying that if you really want to fix the Integrity Commission, then this is not the direction that you should be heading in.
0: So you're suggesting provisions that would strengthen it and put it beyond political manipulation and interference.
3: Absolutely. That is precisely what I'm saying. An office similar to the DPP. And culture is important. When you look across the literature dealing with corruption offenses and unjust enrichment offenses, one of the things that informs the decision is the question of the administrative capacity and the culture of the country. Jamaica doesn't have a culture. When you're a careerist lawyer, 40 years old, you're not going to be gung-ho about trying to prosecute a minister of government, even if the data is there. Because in a small society like ours, that is where now you start to think that the person may, you know, there could be some vindictiveness and getting back. We don't have a culture of calling authority at the highest level to answer questions. That's not our culture. It's opposite. And I think we would benefit from, as I said, a constitutional office, only subject to judicial review to the court, a constitutional office. All decisions are taken in that person, just like all the DPP, all decisions the prosecutor are taken in the person's name. That office be comprised retired Supreme Court judges or retired Court of Appeal no longer than 3 years. Again, by the time you get to that level and you're retired, you don't have any career aspirations in the country. But it can really block you and prejudice your growth in the country, in a country that is known for these things to happen. So 3 to 5 years, and again, I have to also think about susceptibility to corruption. So you turn them over. I'm not saying that these judges, I'm just saying assisting. 3 years, next judge. 3 years, next judge. You have to have a Chinese wall between the investigators in the office and the prosecutors in the office. And we could have a situation where we leave all the prosecutions to the DPP's office and have an expansion in the range of the prosecutions. In other words, there are departments in the DPP office specifically trained prosecutors to deal with unjust enrichment and public corruption and so forth and so on. So you wouldn't have a situation where you think that you're investigating to satisfy your prosecutor. Or if you don't want to do it that way, then you have a Chinese wall. But I prefer to have all the prosecutions being done under one umbrella, the vast amount of experience that will reside in the office, expanding the office into division, so it becomes a modern-day prosecutorial arm that will prosecute politicians, everybody, rather than leave it over in the one prosecutor over in the Integrity Commission to make... No. So I'm going the other way. I don't think it's an issue that that needs to be fixed. The bigger issue is put the office out of the control of politicians. Make it a constitutional office. Expand the DPP's office. Create a division that deals with that kind of prosecutorial crime, alleged crime. And

0: have investigators over in the office of the something who then will hand the file over to the DPP. I think that is cleaner, more resources, concentration of our resources, rather than trying to build a prosecutorial arm over in the Integrity Commission. That's my take on the Integrity Commission and its role.
1: No, I think there's a lot there worth discussing. Hopefully another time we can go into that, but all the discussions that I've heard over the past couple of years, all the suggestions seem intent to rather defang the commission, weaken it, if not take it out of existence entirely.
0: Absolutely. In fact, let me say this openly. The Jamaican parliamentarians, whether they are in the opposition or otherwise, do not want any rigorous oversight. They just don't want that. They would. It struck me that Samuda voted when he spoke up about the monies being spent by the Integrity Commission, and so he just voted to support NARA with no oversight that will be spending significant billions of dollars, or if not billions, certainly 1 point something trillion is what I understand earmarked for them to spend. And he, Samuda, voted for no oversight of NARA, so he shouldn't be coming here and talking about the Integrity Commission, and they spend more than what people in the country and so forth and so on. And then, you have to be consistent when you draw on principles in relation to oversight. You cannot be at one time saying the Integrity Commission must patrol parliamentarians, they must spend too much money and we need to make sure. While NARA, that you just voted on, will be spending up in excess of a trillion Jamaican dollars.
1: All right. So, going to have to leave it there. Just to make a note, the Integrity Commission tomorrow is having a press conference. Don't know if you heard, Clyde, first press conference in mostly 8 years.
0: We really need probably to have a little bit more. It's embarrassing, isn't it?
1: Well, we're certainly going to be listening with great interest, and I'm sure we'll be talking about what I'm comfortable with tomorrow. So,
0: as the head of the Prime Minister, when last he had a press conference, and I'm talking when him select the media.
1: I'd have to go look in my calendar, but I'm getting wrap up, so we'll talk again. Thanks as always. I always appreciate your time and your thoughts.
0: Bless you.
1: All right, attorney at law and commentator Clyde Williams here. Let's take the break. We'll soon come.

0: It is now 5:46 on Radio Jamaica.
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0: All right, thank you so much for staying with us. We continue with you on Beyond the Headlines. I'm Dion Jacks-Miller. Let me share some of your comments. Let me see. Ron in Spanish Town says, this is exactly the purpose of the Integrity Commission, to prevent the notion of corruption and to thoroughly investigate government officials. This is a highly legal conversation in transparency and accountability. I'm not sure Mr. Samuda grasps that. I speak as among the many in society seeking fairness, and I ask that this witch hunt on the Integrity Commission stops. We also have another listener says, the FID is not an option. This is a new way of weakening the work of the Integrity Commission. Carleen says, this notion of Matthew Samuda is ludicrous. We haven't heard any findings over a year from the FID concerning the PM statutory declaration referral. The general public has no issues with the Integrity Commission. We want the Integrity Commission strengthened, not weakened. I'd heard this, that they didn't find any basis in it. Was that an official comment or a somebody story? Another listener says, this proposal from Mr. Samuda is a dangerous step towards state capture. The Integrity Commission was deliberately set up as an independent arm of Parliament to keep the executive branch at arm's length. Moving audits to the FID, an agency that sits directly under the Ministry of Finance, means politicians want a government-appointed director to grade their exams. The JLP passed the Integrity Commission Act in 2016, when they thought it would only target others. Now that the independent system has exposed massive issues in their own camp, they're trying to dismantle the umpire. The public sees through it. All right, lots of other comments. Keep your comments coming. 876-553-5908, 876-254-0693. Give us your first name. Give us your general location. All right, so a couple months ago, I think it was, I wanted to talk to somebody from the police about this issue of Freddie Larsen, ongoing issue from a depot here. We had talked about Freddie Larsen, and I'm sure long before that. And I heard of the Agricultural Protection Branch, and I was saying, one name, so. Well, apparently it's still pretty new. It had only been set up a few months before. It's now gone 1 year, and we're joined by the commanding officer, SSP Oral Pasco. SSP Pasco, thanks so much. Appreciate you talking to us.
1: Good afternoon, and thank you for having us on your program.
0: No, really appreciate you talking to us. All right, so remind us of the background first, because the police always used to investigate predial larceny. So what's the difference now with the Agricultural Protection Branch?
1: So, as it says, a branch, if you're aware, a branch. What happened before this, there was about seven divisions that were most affected that had small units. Now, that model was not sufficient to address the crime, because it's island-wide. So the branch, what the branch does differently is that it is spread across the 19 geographic regions in terms of organizing areas. Areas 1 covers Trelawney to Westmoreland, and of course, Area 3 covers St. Elizabeth to Clarendon, and so on and so forth. So what we do, we have island-wide coverage, and we have dedicated team members who respond and work with the local station commanders and local division. What we have is the flexibility to move the resources across the areas or the divisions and the station areas in a more deliberate way to address it. So before, what we have now, for example, we have victim care. So once we get the report, whether it was reported to a station, and once we receive it, we go directly and we ensure that we speak to the victim, we try to push the investigation, we take over.

for some of these investigations, and we try to follow up even after the fact and the follow-up investigation. We have to call scenes of crime, they are called, in terms of like a bush slaughter or something, and we do the necessary and we follow up. So the background to it is that we have dedicated resources to deal with a problem

0: crime fighting strategies. And I ask that against the background of the fact that we've always heard that Predia Larsen hasn't been taken seriously enough. That is big money in it and big teeth in a gun, and it hasn't been taken seriously.
1: So yes, you're correct. All right, so let me give you a good example, a synopsis of what would have been different. You would have heard about the animal, you'd have heard about NATE, all right, which is the National Animal Identification Traceability System. You would have heard about the APA, which deals with the receipt book system. Now, one example of that is that the team deliberately checks all abattoirs and slaughterhouses within their jurisdiction, right across the island on a daily basis, multiple times. All right? Our role is to ensure that if someone steals agriculture produce and they're going to try to move it to market, we are there to intercept, to search, and of course, the tagging system for the cattle is one of those ways we use to control the movement of cattle. So if you don't have the passport, you don't have the tag, we have a zero-tolerance approach. It has worked effectively. And let me give you an example. We used to tag, before they were tagging 1,500 cattle per month. Since we have started operating, it has gone up to at minimum 78,000. Because if you don't have the tag, you try to move, you can be arrested and charged under various pieces of legislation. The butchers know that they can't slaughter without the tag, and that's just a synopsis. If you're going to move agriculture produce, for example, the APA is specific. Once you're selling commercial grade quantities of agriculture produce, the seller, which is the farmer, must be registered with RADA and must issue a gazetted receipt, the only legal receipt to issue. That is what we use to trace, because that receipt is tied to the farmer's registration. And that registration, when we check the system, to show where the farmer is from, what they grow, and a lot of more detailed information. So it's a more a traceability verification type of thing. And of course, apart from the regular policing, and all of these laws were increased, they were strengthened under the amendment to the APA in 2024, and the further amendment and the consequential amendment to other laws in terms of fines and fees and penalties of the Predator Loss Prevention Act of 2020. It was amended 2020, last year, 2025, just after our formation.
0: The number, I just wanted to double check a number you said. You said you moved from about 1,500 cattle being tagged for a month to, did you say 7,000 to 8,000?
1: An average. It's okay. Probably a lot higher. The demand. Because persons, if you're not tagged, you can't, underneath, you're not supposed to move the animals. So it's stronger enforcement, stricter enforcement, and it has caused a, the first 6 months we saw. For that first, we operated, we started June last year, and for that year, there was about 43% to 45% fall in predator larceny reports. Larceny reports, larceny of livestock, of crops, of agriculture produce reports. Previously, it was normally 800, 700 minimum per year. That was like the average, and it went down to 400 and something in that first 6 months. So far, we are seeing a decrease of about the same 50% in terms of reports received for what comparative period last year.
0: Well, okay. Any particular parishes in which you're seeing most of the decrease?
1: All right. The decrease is, all right, let me put it this way. Area 3, which covers Clarendon, Manchester, and St. Elizabeth, that is where we would have seen a significant amount of decrease, because I don't know if there is where most of the cattle in Jamaica reside, but that's one of our perennial problem areas, these three set of parishes. St. Thomas to an extent, but it's an island-wise right across the board, but in those particular parishes we would have seen significant reduction. But most of the cattle, for some reason, St. Elizabeth and Clarendon, for example, have a lot of cows. I don't know where the, because these are the plains, these are savannas. And of course, they steal cows and goats a lot.
0: Nello in Portmore is saying, if he plant a little grung and won't sell to family and friends, if he has to be registered with RADA.
1: If it's family and friend, that doesn't sound like it's commercial grade quantity. You can sell to your friends once it's a small amount and so forth. That's not an issue. But once you start to large, like a van load or something,

0: anything like that. And let me tell you something. You need to register with RADA as a farmer because it helps you. That's where you get benefit. One of the benefits that you can get the receipt book if you didn't need to sell a large quantity to someone else. It helps you that if someone were to steal your crop and try to move it, we then can stop them and we can establish reasonable suspicion or under the Unlawful Possession of Property Act if we didn't get a report. So legally, if you register, you'll be buying into a framework that exists to protect you. The JAS was the organization that lobbied for the APA, the receipt book system, that was piloted in 2004. But it's really being really implemented now, and we think it's an effective way to trace, track, and control the movement of agriculture produce.
1: All right, okay. Nello, you got a comprehensive answer there, so I'm going to have to leave it there. So much more to ask you about SSP another time we talk. Thank you so much for your time afternoon. Sounds like whole heap going on, and we look forward to talking some more. You take care.
0: No problem. Thank you.
1: All right. Yeah. Senior Superintendent of Police Oral Pasco is Commanding Officer of the Agricultural Protection Branch of the Police Force. That's celebrating 1 year now since they launched that. Let's go to the news. Do I nearly say news with Adrian? Let's go to the news, do some business, and then we'll come back with you, all right?
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4: Good evening, I'm Hal Shane Burke with the latest from the Radio Jamaica News Center. Cabinet Minister Matthew Samuda is defending his proposal that the review of wealth declarations by members of Parliament's Integrity Commission Oversight Committee be removed. Minister Samuda, who is a member of the IC Oversight Committee, suggested that income assets and liability filings should be sent to an independent entity for review, such as the Financial Investigations Division or the Auditor General. But advocacy group Jamaicans for Justice is among those who disagreed with the proposal, contending that the idea ought to be rejected since FID is still under executive control. Last Wednesday, when the committee met, Mr. Samuda said it was a conflict of interest for the MPs being reviewed by the IC to also act as watchdogs for the commission via the Oversight Committee. Mr. Samuda sought to provide further clarity on his position.
5: It's a body that spends a lot of money, so it requires some oversight. The oversight is not clearly defined in the act itself, and I think the very amendments to the standing orders require some more work, and I think we are delinquent in not completing the regulation, which would have given more clarity. I am being asked to give oversight that gives accountability and gives an assessment of the performance of a body. Not in their management duties, but certainly their overall performance in the way that commissions of parliament would be examined. However, no other commission of parliament is examined in this way, had their performance questioned in the way you'd do a performance appraisal with your boss with an HR department, especially now on camera. They then go back to provide oversight of me, looking at my most personal details, details of that of my family. And in the cases of attorneys, sometimes the details of partnership with other attorneys who are not, you know, in the political space. So they are human beings. I am providing oversight for them. They're providing oversight for me. It seems like an odd relationship.
4: He says there are other areas of the Oversight Committee that need to be strengthened for greater efficiency in holding office holders accountable.
5: How do you provide the level of oversight and the level of scrutiny that you want on the operationals and the operational effectiveness on the same people that are supposed to provide that level of scrutiny and oversight on you? It's a fundamental question, which is why I've been looking at the, you know, I'm new to the committee, I'm doing my research now, I'm looking at the Australian model. One of the things that we're missing in our model is indeed the need for an inspectorate of the Integrity Commission, which, you know, exists in other jurisdictions similar to ours, which I think would lighten the load and the pressure on an oversight committee in this.
6: Would it lighten the load, or does it add another tier of bureaucracy?
5: To be determined, Simon, which is I've asked for the research.
6: Yeah.
5: To be determined. I mean, this is a discussion last week, Wednesday. This is my third meeting in the committee.
6: Mm-hmm.
5: You've now completed your review of the act. You've, you know, I've

0: realizing my own concerns with that.
1: IC Oversight Committee member Matthew Samuda speaking with Hotline host Simon Crosskill. Over a month after the island was plunged into darkness, Energy Minister Daryl Vaz says the ministry is in receipt of the findings and reports submitted by the Jamaica Public Service Company concerning the blackout. On June 5, at exactly 9.02 p.m., all 14 parishes lost power. Electricity was progressively returned overnight, with JPS confirming that full restoration to all affected customers was completed by 6.30 a.m. on Saturday, June 6. Minister Vaz says in keeping with the government's directive, JPS submitted the findings and reports within the stipulated 30-day time frame. The Office of Utilities Regulation has also received the same reports within the prescribed period as part of the regulatory review process. Minister Vaz says a detailed technical review will be conducted on the reports in collaboration with the Office of Utilities Regulation and other relevant agencies where applicable.
2: I can see that they brought experts in from overseas to do a review, for which we will do our own independent review. But I would say that that's a good start to the situation, and hopefully we will find a solution which will make sure that there's never a repeat of this incident.
1: Energy Minister Daryl Vaz. Minister Vaz has assured the public that the ministry will continue to keep Jamaicans informed as the review progresses. The case against Constable Andrew Wilson, who is charged in connection with the shooting death of 45-year-old Latoya Bulgin, has been transferred to the St. James High Court. Prosecutors officially dropped the charges in the St. James Parish Court to have the case heard in the St. James Circuit Court. This after nolle prosequi was entered and a voluntary bill of indictment was proffered to have the matter moved. The bill of indictment maneuver allows the prosecution to bypass the usual preliminary hearings in the lower court, speeding up the time it takes to bring the official to a trial. Constable Wilson was reoffered bail in the sum of $1 million. His attorney, King's Counsel Peter Champagny, said Constable Wilson is to return to court on October 9 for case management hearing.
3: He anticipated that by then the defense would be in a position to disclose that they have received all the documentation involved in this matter, because it involves a number of documentation, some of them being electronic, because this matter was a matter, as you would know by now, was captured electronically, part of it at any rate. So that is where we are.
1: Attorney at Law, King's Counsel Peter Champagny. Constable Wilson is also represented by attorney Michael Hemmings. The policeman was charged in connection with the Indicom-investigated fatal shooting in Granville, St. James on May 17, an incident that sparked protests by residents. Convicted murderer Omar Collymore and four co-accused are scheduled to stand trial on Wednesday for a 2017 shooting incident involving a woman. Collymore, his co-accused Dwayne Pink, Michael Adams, Shaquille Edwards, and Kerry Jonas are charged with illegal possession of firearm, shooting with intent, and conspiracy to murder. When the matter was called up this morning, the Director of Public Prosecutions, Claudette Thompson, indicated that she had discussions with defense counsel, who said they needed more time to speak with their client. The DPP requested that the matter be adjourned until Wednesday. Responding to the DPP, the attorneys told Justice Chester Stamp they are ready to proceed to trial. The matter was subsequently adjourned. Collymore was sentenced in July 2024 to two life sentences for orchestrating the 2018 murders of his wife Simone and her taxi driver Winston Walters. Adams and Pink were also sentenced to two life sentences. Meanwhile, Edwards was found guilty of conspiracy to murder and sentenced to 1 year in prison. The men were found guilty by a 7-member jury on May 15, 2024 in the Home Circuit Court. And that's the latest from the Radio Jamaica News Center. I'm Hal Shane Burke. Good evening.
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1: All right, thank you so much for staying with us. We continue with you on Beyond the Headlines. I'm Deion Jackson Miller. Let me share some of your comments coming in. And Shane in Kingston says, Jamaican politicians who have an issue with the current financial scrutiny by the Integrity Commission need to demit office. Kim in St. Andrews says, with regard to what Mr. Samuda is suggesting, that would be the next expected chess move by the government in lieu of the most recent senior FID appointment. The other relevant stakeholders need to step in and prevent this from happening. The public should also demonstrate that we are watching. And Bert in Port Maria says, I always enjoy Clyde Williams' interviews with you. He's positive and full of knowledge. And who is this now? Margaret in St. Andrews says, Mr. Williams hit the nail straight on the head in how we need to see the Integrity Commission move forward. Keep your comments coming in. So many comments. Y'all feel very strongly on this one. 876-553-5908. 876-254-0693. Give us your first name and your general location. Still coming to program, there's been a lot of concern about what's been happening with Jamaicans who have been in need of eye treatment after the Cuma doctors left. Well, there was a recent program. We're going to be hearing about that and get an idea of where we are. Also, Creative Kids Learning Academy got top pep boy, top pep girl as well nationally. How did one small school manage that? We're going to be talking to the principal. We also have sports at 6:45, hot topic segment at 7 o'clock, where we'll have the full interview that Matthew Samudio did with our colleague Simon Crosskill early on Hotline. All right, let's go first to the international news segment, Globetrotting. We've been talking about the heat waves in Europe and the fact that they don't use AC for joke. So there's this whole conversation now about AC. The BBC's Tristan Redman explains to Sumi Samaskanda how air conditioning became part of the culture wars. This comes from the BBC's Global Story podcast.
2: It might seem innocuous, Tristan, but I think you and I know it is anything but.
3: It is anything but.
2: I can tell you, on this side of the Atlantic, there has been so much media coverage of late, not just about the heat wave in the US, but about air conditioning and the lack thereof in Europe. And there are a lot of strong feelings.
3: There are

0: Paris. So paint this
1: I
0: picture
1: do.
0: for us then. What is it like to live in Paris during a heat wave?
1: Well, it can be a nightmare. It doesn't cool down really very much at night because there's a lot of stone, a lot of heavy stone buildings, and they just radiate heat at night. And people get used to this feeling. You sleep with your windows open because you most likely don't have air conditioning. And the feeling of being in Paris in the summer is the feeling of listening and hearing all of your neighbours and all the things that they're doing, and then it gets a bit much. I would say that the conversation that happens inside my family is something like a microcosm of the conversation about air conditioning, maybe all the way across Europe. So just to give you an example of like me and my wife. So a couple of years ago, we invested in a very shoddy little air conditioning unit. Now, in the United States, you'd laugh at it. It's barely big enough to cool one room.
0: Why has the debate, do you think, been so loud this year?
1: Well, I think the reason ultimately is change. Europe is changing. Climate change is a real thing. As a continent, its temperatures are creeping up faster than any other continent on Earth. Historically, you haven't needed air conditioning in Europe. So as recently as 20 years ago, when I lived in Paris, there would be, you know, maybe 5 or 6 nights a year where it was unbearably hot, so it wasn't really worth getting air conditioning. At the beginning of July, the French National Public Health Agency said that it recorded an increase of more than 2,000 deaths during the last week of June. We don't know how many of those were attributed to the heat, but that's 2,000 excess deaths in that period. All of this then transformed into a political debate. The French government, the government of Sébastien Lecornu, who's the prime minister of Emmanuel Macron, has been criticized for not doing enough. But political camps are kind of coalescing on this issue. So Marine Le Pen, notably, who is a hard right leader in France, the favorite to become the next president of France. So her party has traditionally been climato-skeptic, as they would call themselves. Now they're sort of saying climate change is a real thing and we need to deal with it. And the way we need to deal with it is by investing properly in air conditioning. Her opponent on the hard left is a guy called Jean-Luc Mélenchon, who he's taken the opposite position. He says climate change is a real thing, and it's going to become worse if people, especially in cities where lots of people are concentrated together, start using air conditioning a lot. And the people who would be affected most in cities would be the poorest people.
2: Right, and of course, that's always the case. The people who are worst affected, most vulnerable, always. All right, so reminding you of our WhatsApp lines, 876-553-5908 and 2540693. A listener saying, I notice you never read any of my comments. I won't waste my time. That's funny because I'm looking at the comment and I literally read this. This is a new way of weakening the work of the ICA. I read that. What happens sometimes, I can tell you, is that sometimes the comments include some statements that I don't read. And people are like, why didn't I read that? Why didn't I read that? Well, look, I'm on air. I'm reading comments. All of this is moving very fast. I don't have time to sit down and try to figure out if, hold on, is this necessarily... is this strictly defamatory? Could this get me into trouble? Is this? So once I see something that's sent up a red flag, I just don't read it because that's the easiest way to go. But I literally read the first part of your comment, listener. I don't know. I'm not sure what your point is. All right. Keep your comments coming in. 553-5908, 553-5908, and 2540693. Special medical project, eye surgery project, took place last week at the Kingston Public Hospital. We're joined by Dr. Lloyd Williams. He's a corneal specialist and ophthalmologist at Duke University, and he led the team of surgeons who were operated. And we also have with us lead consultant ophthalmologist at the Kingston Public Hospital's eye clinic, Dr. Michelle Layton. Great to have you both. Thank you so much.
3: Thank you.
2: Good to have you both on. Dr. Layton, let me start with you if I could. Tell us a little bit more about this visit and what happened.
3: Okay, so this was

0: cataract mission. First, the Duke team, which is a global ophthalmology team, were in discussions with the permanent secretary, and they identified a need at KPH for patients waiting on cataract surgery. And this is something that Duke does worldwide, and so that is how it all began.
1: Okay, so KPH reached out to Duke, or Duke reached out to KPH, just to be clear?
0: You know, Dion, I'm not quite sure. I only came in at the end where I was mandated to make it happen.
1: Okay.
0: But I'm not quite sure who reached. Actually, I should mention there was an NGO involved, and that is Zion Care International.
1: Okay.
0: And they do a lot of outreach missions. The head of Zion Care is Jamaican. So I think it might have come through the NGO.
2: Yeah.
1: Go ahead, Dr. Williams.
2: Zion Care reached out to me. Zion Care reached out to us and put us in touch with Dr. Layton.
1: Okay. So Dr. Layton was mentioning that this is something you do all over the world. Give us an idea of how it works and what your team does.
2: So our team, we respond when people reach out to us for eye care in different areas. For example, a team in Indonesia reached out to us and asked us if we could do more to help them expand corneal transplantation in Indonesia. And so we've since then been going to Indonesia and done well over 100 transplants there. We also work in Sierra Leone and South Sudan. We've been invited to Rwanda and Madagascar. We've spent some time in Guyana. We do a mission in Roatan. So pretty much all of the major continents. We even spent some time in Europe, in Macedonia, or North Macedonia. So mainly doing cataract surgery and corneal transplantation.
1: Okay, so in terms of what happened here, Dr. Layton, let me come back to you. Give us an idea. You said you had the task to make it happen. Tell us what happened exactly.
0: So a lot goes into planning with these, the logistics of these missions. So we had to first look at the patients on our waiting list. They were brought in because Duke sent a lead team of doctors and nurses to do preoperative assessments. So we basically screened over 500 patients in May, and a waiting list was made with 481 patients, I believe, were screened. And then we had to get our team together in terms of our nurses, all the logistics that go into cataract surgery and in preparation for the...
1: Breaking up a little, Dr. Layton, can you hear us?
0: Dr. William, for that.
1: Sorry, we lost you a little bit, Dr. Layton. Go again. You were saying, I think, that this was entirely

0: for that.
1: Sorry, we lost you a little bit, Dr. Layton. Go again. You were saying, I think, that this was entirely free?
0: Yes. The patients had to pay nothing, and there's no coming back to KPH. So there's a huge void there, and, you know, a need that needs to be met.
1: Was it just cataracts that was done, or Dr. Williams had mentioned corneal transplants as well?
0: No, only cataracts on this mission, but Dr. Williams, we are already in discussion about doing a corneal mission here, because I don't know if you know, Dion, there is no corneal bank in Jamaica, so patients who need transplants, the tissue has to be brought in from abroad. So that we are already in discussions about doing a corneal mission at KPH in the future.
1: Okay. Dr. Williams, tell us a little bit about the prep on your side and what happened when you all got here.
2: Yeah, so when we do a cataract surgery, there are several items that need to be used that are... Each patient gets their own lens. Each patient gets their own of several other materials. So we had to bring about 500 items of quite a few different things. It ended up being 21 suitcases that we brought down and some additional microscopes and other tools. So quite a bit of effort, probably, you know, from a cost in the U.S., you know, thousands of dollars worth of equipment donated by some of the major companies in the United States to aid the Jamaican people in receiving sight.
1: Just to be clear, that equipment stays or goes back with you for the next mission?
2: So we talked to Dr. Layton about what she felt like would be most valuable, and we did leave quite a bit of equipment that would be helpful for her and her team to continue doing cataract surgery when we're not here. And then some of it we also bring back, like the microscopes and stuff, because we use those on other missions.
1: Okay. Now, is there a teaching and learning component to this?
0: That wasn't the mandate for this mission, but that is...
1: I'm so sorry. Should I have addressed that specifically to somebody? Let me let Dr. Layton answer, then Dr. Williams can comment.
2: Okay.
0: No, this particular mission was not a teaching mission, but yes, some of our residents went into operating theater, and Dr. Williams did demonstrate a few techniques to the residents, who actually, a few of them were able to perform surgery. But this was not primarily a teaching mission, and we hope that the next mission will be a teaching mission.
1: Yes, Dr. Williams, you are commenting.
2: Yeah, we think that teaching is extremely important because ultimately Jamaicans providing eye care for Jamaicans is what's going to end blindness in Jamaica. And so because this was our first mission, we wanted to kind of understand what the cataracts are like in Jamaica, how to work with in the setting and all of that. So we didn't attempt a lot of teaching, but now that we have a better idea of what the circumstances are, the next time we come, we would definitely like to be involved in teaching as much as possible.
1: Can you tell me what you mean when you said you need to understand what the circumstances are, what cataracts are like here? What does that mean?
2: Yeah, so, you know, around the world, each population we work in, there are sort of things that are unique to that group of people. So, for example, in Jamaica, people's eyes don't dilate very well. And sometimes the iris, the brown part of the eye, or the lens itself can be loose. And that makes the cases really quite difficult. And we didn't... If you go to a different country, it can be a different sort of unique issue for that country. And so we wanted to just understand the circumstances. And we also wanted to understand, like, how the operating room runs, how easy it is to turn over equipment, and sort of the technical aspects of performing surgery before we took on the even greater challenge of teaching surgery as well.
1: So, Dr. Layton, how many did you manage to get through?
0: 300 and I believe 345 patients received surgery.

0: Wow. So for non-technical people, non-medical people, explain for us what's the significance of this surgery.
1: Well, basically, it's about restoration of sight, Leon. As you can well imagine, the burden of not being able to see, the ramifications of that, not for just for the individual, but for the family and for society at large. A patient who can't see, they can't, their earning power, can they support their families? So, yes, restoration of sight, and cataracts is one of the few, well, I should say, eye diseases that you can actually, restore people's vision just by doing this operation.
0: All right. Can you give us any example of a patient who you saw this kind of transformation in?
1: There are many of them. Dr. Williams can give you some examples. I mean, when you took the pad off and they were like, wow, they couldn't see before. They had to be led in, literally. A member of their family had to take them to the eye clinic, and they left the eye clinic walking unaided.
0: Is there anybody in particular for you, Dr. Williams, that stands out?
2: Yeah, we had one patient that we sort of affectionately called the pirate. He had sort of a funny hat and a beard, and he was quite blind, and sort of all on his own. And after cataract surgery, he could see as well as you and I, and he wept and then saluted us all and marched out of the clinic on his own without having anyone to lead him. And we actually, as we were driving back to our hotel, we saw him walking down the road, sort of with a skip in his step. It was really pretty neat to see him kind of restored to health. But it's quite common for patients to come in unable to count your fingers right in front of their face and then leave able to see 20/20.
0: Wow, that's amazing. I'm going to have to leave it there, but really appreciate your time and your thoughts. Any, I hear you talking about the next visit, Dr. Layton. Is there a date already, or because this is really good stuff?
1: No, there's no date as yet.
0: Okay.
1: As Dr. Williams has told you, he's a globetrotter,
0: Yeah.
1: so it all depends on when he's available.
0: Okay. Well, we'll keep in touch. We appreciate it. Thank you both so much. Congrats to both of you. Congrats to your teams.
1: Yes,
0: And
1: and I just would like to thank Dr. Williams, by the way, Dion, for this mission. Most of his team actually used their vacation leave
0: Okay.
1: to come down,
0: Okay. That's
1: and on
0: awesome.
1: behalf of of my patients, I'd just like to thank him and his team. And my team also, who also worked tirelessly to make this happen.
0: And of course, big up to Zancare International, which is founded by Jamaican Bishop Dr. Craig Brown. Thanks again, both of you. Appreciate it.
1: Okay, then. Thanks.
0: All right, talking there with Dr. Michelle Layton, lead consultant ophthalmologist at Kingston Public Hospital Eye Clinic, and Dr. Lloyd Williams from Duke University. 345 lives changed. Boy, that's so amazing. 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When we come back, we will be continuing our WhatsApp line 5535908254063. 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We'll soon find out.
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8: Thank you so much for staying with us. We continue with you on Beyond the Headlines. I'm Dion Jackson Miller. So, the top performers nationally in the PEP exam were Zuri Cousins and Niraj Sahukar. Both of them have something in common. They both attended Creative Kids Learning Academy in Kingston. And apart from getting the top performing boy and the top performing girl, the school is also reporting 5 other government scholarships, along with 2 scholarships from the Guardian Group Foundation. We're joined by Principal Heidi K. Holmes. Thanks so much for talking to us. Really appreciate it.
9: Hi, how are you? Good evening.
8: I'm well. Congrats
9: it's
8: to you and your team.
9: Sorry.
8: I mean, that's fine. Congrats to you and your team.
9: Thank you very much.
8: This is an amazing achievement, any way you check it. And it was a parent who reached out to me. One of your parents reached out to me and said, no, man, you have to talk to Miss Holmes. You have to talk to Miss Holmes.
9: Oh,
8: so, so tell us your secret. What is going on at Creative Kids?
9: I don't know if it's a secret, but it just comes down to, you know, having a classroom where you help the students to believe in themselves. And I found that if you can tap into their inner strength and their ability to really want the best for themselves, then I find that they will go that extra mile. They will put in the work. You know, they will do what it takes to, you know, for their dreams to come true.
8: Tell me what that looks like on a day-to-day basis in an actual classroom with an actual teacher and students.
9: All right. So we have a team of teachers that work with the students. So I teach math and language. I have another teacher that does abilities and then social studies. And we consult a lot. We, you know, talk to each other. We think about the students who are maybe not performing as how we would want them. We think of the students who are performing right at the top of the class. And it looks like just a continuous conversations about how can we, you know, get these students to just be the best. So they will come to school. We have a fairly relaxed environment. So whereas, you know, yes, we have structure, but as well, the kids feel like they can speak to us about anything. So the stress of

0: PEP doesn't really, it's not that stressful because we create an environment where they feel comfortable. And we just do the normal like everyone does. We have math, we have the language, the abilities, social studies, science. You know, what we try to do is make sure we have art and music and robotics and movement. So we have a PE, we have a range of activities so that it kind of breaks the monotony throughout the day. But I'm just passionate about what I do. And we try to, I like to look at my model, and because, you know, I'm the principal and I am a teacher as well. So I'm in the classroom.
1: Okay.
0: And I like to improve every year. So I'm one of those people who I like to learn. So every year I go back to the drawing board with my team and we look at, okay, how can we be better here, or what can we tweak? And that's, I don't know.
1: So you have
0: the result.
1: I can see that. So yeah. You have a child in a particular class who is underperforming, not doing well. Child is also perhaps withdrawn, not participating. What do you do?
0: Well, first of all, a lot of times when you see that, if I have a child like that, a lot of times it's because they don't have the confidence to express that they do not understand something. And so it's speaking with the child, letting them know that it's a safe environment for them to speak up, and it's okay if it's wrong. What we try to facilitate in the class is a culture of everyone has a voice. No one is wrong. You don't laugh at anyone. You don't make anyone feel as if their answers are not valid. And so what you find with that student is that eventually they start to come out of their shells, and you hear them speaking up a little more. You call on them in class. And you let them believe in themselves. I had a student this year, more than one, but one in particular, who wasn't at the top of the class. And they kept saying to me, do you think I can do this? You know, they kept saying to all the teachers, do you think I can do this? And we kept saying, yes, you can. You know, and we said, if we believe in you, you need to believe in yourself. And that made such a difference, you know, to the student. And you know, they come and they want to do better, and you facilitate them. So if they don't understand, you help. If they want to stay after school, you stay with them. So those are the things that I think make a big difference.
1: Now, how do you balance pressure from parents now? Because I know you have to speak diplomatically, but as a former GSAT parent myself, I think we were more stressed than the kids some of the time.
0: Definitely, the parents are more stressed than the kids. You know, the kids tell us all the stories, you know, that their parents stay at home. But what we honestly try to do is we do a lot of the work at school. So we say, leave it to us, you know, we got it. You know, just trust the process. And what we have found is that really don't give us a hard time. We reach out, we communicate a lot with the parents to let them know, okay, boy, you know, we don't like what we're seeing here, or you know, homework isn't done, or they need to be better prepared for tests, or whatever it is. So we will reach out to the parents. And because we have that relationship with the parents, it's not as stressful. So I don't think they feel as stressed. And we kind of let them know that it's okay, you know, trust the process.
1: Now, a listener is asking, what specifically do you do with students when they're not performing well? In other words, I mean, we heard you say you work on boosting their confidence and so on, but if they're below, whether it's below grade level or not, just not where they should be, is it

0: different. A lot of times when you explain an answer in a group, you know, students miss it. Some of the students miss it. That student who is not understanding and underperforming has probably missed that explanation and really didn't understand. So calling that student up, checking, you know, going through it again with them, giving them some more work to ensure that they understand is something that I find has really helped. In addition to marking books right as they do the work, you know, so you're getting immediate feedback. You know, do they understand? You know, where can I help them? You know, what has gone wrong? So immediate feedback is something that really has helped as well.
1: What's your class size you work with?
0: Well, we have two of each grade. So we have 38 kids this year, and they were split in two classes. So sometimes we teach them separately, and then sometimes we have what we call whole group.
1: Okay, so about 20 a class, is that right?
0: Yes, yes.
1: And one teacher?
0: Or? With 19, yes. Okay. No, well, if I am teaching math, I'm teaching math by myself. And then I will teach language to the 19 of them by myself. If I'm doing the 38, it's still, I have an assistant. Science teacher will teach herself. But it comes back to just trying to give them, seeing everybody as an individual. Even though it's a classroom, you know, just seeing everyone as an individual and trying to, as best as possible, to find the weak areas, find the strengths, and just work on them. It's a lot. It's a lot of stress. I'm not going to lie to you, but, you know, we do it.
1: Do you have to, what should I say, manage expectations or manage outcomes? Because, in other words, not everybody is going to get placed in this school or that school that everybody wants to go to, but a lot of, well, almost every child can do well, you know, depending on where they're placed. So when results come out, does there have to be some time that kind of working with children and parents to, hey, don't panic, they'll be fine?
0: Definitely. When they're choosing their schools, I try to talk them through it, you know. Of course, everybody wants to go to Campion, but I try to talk them through it, you know. I speak to the kids as well, especially right before exams are going to come out, and I explain to them that, you know, there's not enough space for everyone to go to a particular school. So we manage the expectations. And if it is that I think that they're not going to, you know, get the school, you know, maybe first or second, but if they're going to get, like, maybe their third choice or fourth choice, I have a conversation with the parents, but I can't definitively say, but I usually have a very good idea. And you just manage the expectations, and you talk to the student, talk to the parents, and most of the time parents really listen and they say, okay, yes, they understand, and the school that they've chosen is still a good school, and you're going to bloom wherever you're watered, you know, so you go somewhere is what you make of it. So I try to say that to them as well and give them examples of students who have not necessarily passed for the first or second choice.
1: All right, I'm going to have to leave it there. But pleasure talking to you. Thank you so much, and congrats again.
0: It's my pleasure. Thank you so much for having me.
1: Heidi K. Holmes, principal of Creative Kids Learning Academy in Kingston. They got the top students in PEP, both boy and girl, island-wide. And 5 other government scholarships and 2 other scholarships. I'm a go on good man. All right, let's go to the break. It's time for sports. We're back at 7:00.

0: Good evening and welcome to Sports World. I'm Denise Walters. We kick things off with some football news. Two of the pre-tournament favorites, world number one ranked France, will square off against the world number three ranked Spain in the first semi-final match of the 2026 FIFA World Cup on Tuesday. Christopher Scott tells us more.
1: With 100 matches already played, the FIFA World Cup is winding down to a climax, with the first semi-final pitting two of Europe's top-ranked teams, two-time

0: champions France opposing 2010 champions Spain, battling for the first spot in the final of football's showpiece event. So far in the tournament, six straight wins have seen Le Bleu comfortably top Group I, then eliminate Sweden, Paraguay and Morocco, while scoring 16 goals in the process. They will once again be led by their talisman Kylian Mbappe, who has 8 goals in this tournament so far, in addition to 2025 Ballon d'Or winner Ousmane Dembele, who has 5 goals, and Michael Olise with 5 assists. France's attacking trio will need to be clicking on all cylinders, as Spain have been the most stubborn team, boasting the best defense in the competition, conceding only once against Belgium in the 2-1 win in the quarterfinals. Spain, the reigning European champions, are now preparing for just a second World Cup semi-final and their first since going all the way in South Africa some 16 years ago. These two European powerhouses have faced each other at football's greatest showpiece in 2006, where Le Bleu emerged 3-1 victors. But the last time these two faced off was the semi-finals of the European Championship in 2024, with Spain coming away 2-1 winners en route to winning the title. Penalty shootouts aside, Spain are unbeaten in 36 games, one short of the all-time record Argentina set between 2019 and 2022, but spot kicks could prove their downfall once again. While they may dominate the ball and keep a fierce French attack in check, La Roja lost last year's Nations League on penalties and have a historical record of 1 win from 5 World Cup shootouts. An unheralded youth coach just a few years ago, De La Fuente has won 12 of 13 so far, making this meeting with the highly decorated Didier Deschamps all the more intriguing. The coaches approach the game from different perspectives. Deschamps relies on an aggressive speed-based 4-2-3-1 transition attack built around Kylian Mbappe, while De La Fuente utilizes a methodical position-heavy 4-4-2 shape that suffocates opponents with relentless passing. This match will be shown live on TVJ at 2 p.m. with a pre-game show set for 1 p.m.
1: Christopher Scott ending that report. Back locally now, coach Marcel Gale has made a return to the Jamaica Premier League and is now the new man in charge at Arnett Gardens FC. Renardo Brown reports.
2: Marcel Gale took charge of his first training session at Arnett Gardens on Monday morning after signing on as the new head coach at the 5-time champions. Gale, who previously coached at Waterhouse FC, replaces Philip Williams at Arnett Gardens after one season in charge. Williams resigned from Arnett Gardens last Wednesday, citing personal reasons, after guiding the team to 7th on the Jamaica Premier League table on 58 points, narrowly missing out on a playoff spot. It's understood that the reason behind Williams' departure is due to his teaching commitments at St. Andrew Technical High School Stats, where he has been an educator for 21 years. The Stats coach also had stints at Premier League outfits Tivoli Gardens and Portmore United in recent times. This, however, is the second time in 2 years that Williams was walking away from a Premier League job due to commitments at Stats. In 2024, he abruptly resigned from Dunbar Holding FC after just 2 games in charge in the season, citing similar reasons. In the meantime, Gale's arrival at Arnett Gardens marks a swift turnaround, having left Waterhouse in January, where he was replaced by Argentine Javier Einstein, who has since parted ways with the Jerusalem-based club to take up the head coaching role at Montego Bay United. Interestingly, of the 12 returning teams from last season, as it stands, only Mount Pleasant FA, Cavalier FC, Portmore United, Malines United and Treasure Beach have not made head coaching changes going into the new campaign. Promoted teams Humber Lion and True Trues FC will also start the season with new head coaches.
1: That report from Renardo Brown. Some cricketing news now, as New Zealand have levelled their 5-match one-day international series against the West Indies at 1-1 following their 5-wicket victory in the second encounter at the Providence Stadium in Guyana on Monday. The Kiwis, who are set 139 to win, got home at 141 for 5 in 32.4 overs. Wicketkeeper Tom Latham led the way with an unbeaten 37, while Will Young and Daryl Mitchell each made 28. Latham and Bracewell, who were left not out on 24, shared a 5th wicket partnership of 47. Carey Pair claimed 2 for 33, while there was a wicket each for Alzari Joseph and Goody Kishmoti. The West Indies, who were early sent into bat, wobbled their way to 138 all out in 36 overs. Opener John Campbell top scored with a knock of 43, while sharing in a 63-run partnership for the first wicket with Akeem McGeest, who got 18. Amir Jangu

0: weighed in with a 24, but the rest of the batting crumbled against left-arm spinner Jaden Lennox, who bagged a career best 5-for-19 from 8 overs. There were 2 wickets each for skipper Mitchell Satna and Michael Bracewell. The third ODI, which will also be a day and night affair, is set for Thursday at Providence, starting at 1:30 p.m. Jamaica time. West Indies women's captain Hayley Matthews says the team is determined to complete a clean sweep of Ireland and secure the maximum 6 points available from the 3-match one-day international series. The Caribbean side already holds an unassailable 2-0 lead after Sunday's convincing 6-wicket victory, powered by superb centuries from Matthews and Jamaican veteran Stephanie Taylor. In her post-match comments, Matthews pointed to the importance of a clean sweep in the series.
1: Yeah, series win, obviously super important and glad we could get that all the way. But at the same time, I think we came here and the points were definitely priority and really good that we were able to get 4 so far with the first 2 wins, but still 2 really important points to play for in that last match. Every game is obviously really crucial when it comes to getting points for the ICC Championship. So yeah, hopefully we can get 2 more on the board and get ourselves climbing up that ladder.
0: West Indies women's captain Hayley Matthews. Meanwhile, Jamaican Taylor, who was scoring her second century in 5 games, is happy to see a return to form from Matthews, who has now scored back-to-back centuries to start the series.
1: I always enjoy battling with Hayley. We both understand each other when we're out there. We do support each other because we know how we, you know, each other play. So it's always easy to actually, like, you know, battle her. I know for her, she had a rough in the World Cup. Yeah, that's behind us. So it's really nice that, you know, she's actually getting some runs and, you know, getting back into form.
0: West Indies all-rounder Stephanie Taylor. Matthews and Taylor shared in a 158-run second wicket stand. Jamaica defeated Guyana by 10 wickets with 78 balls remaining to record their first victory in the Cricket West Indies Rising Stars Men Under 1950 Over Championship at the Bethsaida Sports Ground in Antigua on Monday. The Jamaicans, who were set 226 to win, cruised home at 229 without loss in 37 overs, with Odain Bins and Tyson Gordon Jr. getting undefeated scores of 104 and 83 respectively. Earlier, the Guyanese, who elected to bat, were bowled out for 225 in 44.4 overs. Captain Parmeshwar Ram top scored with 78, while Shamar Apple made 50. Only 2 other batters got to double figures, including Kush Segobin with a 38. Jade Moore bagged a 5-for-36 for Jamaica. Jamaica, who went down to the Leeward Islands by 120 runs in their opening encounter, will next face Trinidad and Tobago on a Wednesday. Now, with over $100 million invested for Jamaica to compete at both the CAC and Commonwealth Games starting later this month, the Jamaica Olympic Association, JOA, is expecting big returns, and some of the sporting associations are promising deliverables. With both games set to run simultaneously, a record number of athletes and officials are set to travel, and it requires a significant sum for the massive undertaking.
2: Each athlete, irrespective of the sport, must be given an opportunity to transition to the regional and international stage. And this policy has always been a DNA principle of the JOA Olympic Association. So what we have done over the years is invested tremendously, particularly this game. It's over $150 million we have invested in this game. And we have ensured that in terms of the federations that are going, particularly to the CAC Games, that they understand the investment and the results that are expected.
0: JOA President Chris Samuda. Now, despite Netball Jamaica sending a less experienced team than they did in 2023, the Sunshine Girls are looking to repeat as CAC Games gold medalists.
3: We're not there as yet, but 2 weeks, 2.5 to 3 weeks to go, I see where the girls are improving. We know what is we're going up against down there. Trinidad sent a very good team, so we're putting in the work, and in 2 weeks' time, we'll be ready.
0: That's netball coach Nadia Hanson-Graham. The Jamaica Badminton Association will have their hands full this summer, but will look to add to the 3 bronze picked up at the last edition.
4: We're hosting 2 tournaments here in Jamaica in August, so the preparations for CAC Games have been included with those preparations for the two games coming up. So it's been an extremely busy season for us. We're training about five times a week, twice a day. We're carrying two athletes to the CSE games, and we had hoped to carry more, but we weren't in the qualifications for that. But we're sending two of our best athletes, two of our top athletes in Jamaica, so we hope to put on a good show.
0: That's badminton coach Richard Wong. Meanwhile, netballer Shamira Sterling-Humphrey and swimmer Colin McKenzie will be the flag bearers for the Commonwealth Games set for Glasgow, Scotland from July 23 to August 2. While tennis player Blaise Bicknell and rugby player Naomi Dodd are the flag bearers for the CAC Games to be held in Santo Domingo, Dominican Republic from July 24 to August 8. Some athletics news, as national sprinter Kadrian Golson has credited an improvement on a technical aspect of his race for his massive new 100 meters personal best achieved at the weekend. Golson sped to 9.89 seconds to win the event at the Ed Murphy Classic, a World Continental Tour silver level meet in Memphis, Tennessee, last Saturday. He improved on his previous personal best of 9.94 done in 2023. The Maurice Wilson coach, the Sprint Tech Track Club athlete, reflected on his performance.
5: For me, honestly, it's all about execution. I know I have a great top-end speed, so I just need to start. You know, after the pre-race, I was feeling really good, so I just came out here and get into the main event, and I execute a proper race, and I got the win, and I got a PB. Been working hard for it all year. Finally came. I'm grateful.
0: 28-year-old Golson, who was a member of Jamaica's world record mixed sprint relay team at the World Relays in April, says the Saturday's performance was also a testament to an overall improvement for him this season.
5: I'm finally seeing some progression. You know, I've been having trouble with my start, as I mentioned before. So the start is getting better, and I know I have the end part of the race. So once I execute the first 30 meters, I should set up myself for some really fast times.
0: National sprinter Kadrian Golson. And 22 Jamaicans, led by two-time Olympic sprint double champion Elaine Thompson-Hero, will be among the stars on show when the July ISFAN Memorial Hungary Athletics Grand Prix takes the center stage in Budapest on Tuesday. The World Athletics Continental Tour Gold Meeting has attracted Olympic champions, world champions, and world record holders for one of the strongest one-day meets of the season. Daniel McLeod reports.
6: All eyes will be on the women's 100 meters, where two-time Olympic champion Elaine Thompson-Hero, with a season best of 10.91, faces one of her toughest tests of the year against reigning Olympic champion Julian Alfred of St. Lucia, who ran a career best 21.51 seconds over 200 meters last Friday, and Jamaica's World Championship 100 meter silver medalist Tina Clayton. Clayton enters the race with the fastest season best of 10.85 seconds. The sprint showdown also features fellow Jamaicans Janelle Smith, who sped to a career best 10.89 seconds just under 2 weeks ago, and Brianna Liston with 10.94, making it one of the deepest fields assembled this season. Defending Olympic 200-meter champion Gabby Thomas of the USA headlines the women's half-lap event, where Jamaica's national 400-meter record holder Nikisha Price and 100-meter specialist Crystal Stoley will also be chasing podium finishes. Over 100-meter hurdles, two-time world under-20 gold medalist Karika Hill takes on American Olympic champion and world leader Masai Russell. In the women's 400-meter hurdles, two-time world 400-meter hurdles bronze medalist Rochelle Clayton and Cheyenne Salmon line up in a quality field. Jamaica will also be strongly represented in the field events. Olympic finalist Akilia Smith will contest the women's long jump, while reigning Commonwealth Games champion and national record holder Lamar Distin faced two-time Olympic silver medalist Nicola Olislagas in the high jump. On the men's side, former world 60-meter bronze medalist Akeem Blake, Ron Watson and Nishan Ebanks carry Jamaica's hopes in the 100 meters. In the men's 200 meters, Michael Campbell, Gary Card and Dominic Williams will face Canada's Aaron Brown. World Championship finalist and national record holder Navaske Anderson contests a world-class 800 meters against a strong field. 2019 world champion Tajay Gale and Olympic and World Championship silver medalist Wayne Pinnock headlined Jamaica's challenge in the long jump against two-time Olympic champion Miltiadis Tentoglou of Greece. Olympic bronze medalist Reginger Campbell competes against an elite shot put field, including New Zealand's former two-time Olympic bronze medalist Tom Walsh. Daniel McLeod reporting for Radio Jamaica Sports.
0: Thank you, Daniel, and that's where we put a cap on things.